0: Proverbs. Remember Proverbs when we were reading Proverbs? I was thinking about that earlier.
1: Oh,
0: It
1: like
0: said,
1: the very beginning.
0: oh yeah, the Proverbs of Solomon, son of David. So this is also like an extended Proverbs, I guess, or it's just another book that he wrote in the Bible. Which is cool. I mean, I don't know how many books Solomon wrote in the Bible, but so far I know that it's two.
1: Wait, Proverbs,
0: Wisdom of
1: Wisdom of
0: Solomon.
1: Solomon, and Songs of Solomon.
0: Yeah. So I think we're just in the part of the Bible that's like Solomon's part. All right, chapter 8. Remember when he says she, he's referring to wisdom. I was confused for a little
1: That's
0: bit.
1: right.
0: She reaches mightily from one end to the, of the earth to the other, and she orders all things well. I loved her and sought her from my youth. I desired to take her from my bride and became enamored of her beauty. She glorifies her noble birth by living with God, and the Lord of all loves her, for she is an initiate in the knowledge of God and an associate in his works. If riches are desirable possession in life, what is richer than wisdom? The active cause of all things. And if understanding is effective, who more than she is fashioner of what exists? And if anyone loves her righteousness, her labors are virtues. For she teaches self-control and prudence, justice and courage. Nothing in life is more profitable for mortals than these. And if anyone longs for wide experiences, she knows the things of old and fares the things to come. She understands turns of speech and the solution of riddles. She has foreknowledge of signs and wonders and of the outcome of seasons and times. That made me think of, I don't know if it's because I'm getting older, but I'm someone that music plays a big part in how, like, music influences me a lot, right? I feel like for the normal human being, if you, whatever you listen to, it influences to like feel like a type of way, right? And before, when I was like 20, 21, 22, I would listen to like a lot of rap music, right? And I feel like, I don't know if it's just part of getting older, but I don't really enjoy listening to that type of music anymore because, first of all, what they're saying and just the beat of it, it's like too like aggressive. And I'd say it's played a good part in my life to stop listening without me even trying to that type of music, right? Like, it just put like listening to like pop music now or like I don't know, like basic songs in the radio just like puts me in a way better peace of mind. I feel like I have more peace now than I feel like I was very anxious growing up, but I feel like I'm a lot more peaceful now. But I don't know, that could just be like growing up.
1: No, I definitely think that music does play a huge role. I think that it does influence people a lot. I'll say actually recently, that's actually been a problem of me of mine as well. Listening to music, just allowing my heart to be open through the music that I listen to. And I mean, I think your heart is always open to whatever you bring and you open yourself up to. You know, it's just by the nature of it. And I would always listen to rap music and pop like aggressive, angry music whenever I was in the gym, like working out. And there's actually something that I've done recently is I changed that. I thought about it, I was like, you know, every time I try to clean up my life, the one part of my life that's never clean, never been fully clean is the music that I listen to while I work out. And so recently, like a month ago, I started listening to, I found on Spotify a workout praise and worship playlist. And I've been listening to that like every day that I'm in the gym. And also I've been listening to the Kanye's Jesus is King album. Which I actually think it's actually pretty good for the gym.
0: Honestly, I've been listening to, I'm gonna sound like a nerd, but I've been listening to Minecraft playlist music. It's very peaceful, honestly. And I put it on when I'm like at home or like when I'm like falling asleep. I put it on the TV with a black screen, or like when I'm just in the car, right?

0: Nowadays, I only listen. I don't know why reading this made me think of like how music influences me, but nowadays I just listen to jazz. Like it's very peaceful. I think just it's part of getting older. You realize that you don't need drama in your life, like unnecessary drama. And I realize that music brought me a lot of anxiety because it influences me with the way my mood, right? But yeah.
1: Yeah, no, honestly, and it's actually been really cool being in the gym and listening to the praise and worship, just not listening to rap anymore.
0: Right.
1: Because in the gym, like my workouts are not as aggressive, not as I don't get as good of a workout because I'm not listening, I'm not angry while I'm in the gym, but I will say, like, I do feel more at peace, like, while I'm in the gym. And when I leave the gym happier, too. Even though my workout wasn't as good.
0: Do you only listen to music while you're in
1: No, sometimes I listen to Gregorian chant. Actually,
0: the
1: sometimes I listen to, this app that I have on my phone. It's called the Holy Bible.
0: Yeah.
1: And I sometimes listen to, devotionals, like, daily devotionals while I'm on the treadmill. Some of them,
0: But like
1: yeah.
0: if you have a long drive, you just listen to like devotionals.
1: Rarely I'll do podcasts, but like it's devotionals or sometimes I'll just listen to the rosary or some meditations or sometimes actually I'll say more often than not I actually drive in silence. Like I'll be listening to music or something or something and I'll just turn it off. So I just want to think. I just want to sit there in silence and think.
0: Let's get
1: I
0: boring.
1: love No, it doesn't. It doesn't. I could sit in silence all day. I have so much to think about all the time. I don't know. And if you think you
0: Who
1: don't, you're
0: was the
1: just.
0: saint that said, like, silence is the best way of prayer? I think it's like Saint Augustine or someone.
1: I don't know.
0: Yeah. All right, let's keep
1: I
0: going.
1: do love silence, though. Driving in silence is it's underrated.
0: Verse 9. Therefore, I determined to take her to live with me. I'm just going to replace every time he says her with wisdom because. Therefore, I determined to take wisdom to live with me, knowing that wisdom would give me good counsel and encouragement in cares and grief. Because of wisdom, I shall have glory among the multitudes and honor in the presence of the elders, though I am young. I shall be found keen in judgment, and in sight of rulers, I shall be admired. When I am silent, they will wait for me. And when I speak, they will give heed. If I speak at greater length, they will put their hands on their mouths. Because of her, I shall have immortality and leave an everlasting remembrance to those who come after me. I shall govern peoples and nations will be subject to me. Dread monarchs will be afraid of me when they hear of me. Among the people, I shall show myself capable and courageous in war. This made me think. Sorry. Feel like I'm saying a lot of random stuff,
1: Go
0: but
1: ahead.
0: I'm really into medieval stuff right now. And there's this movie that if you haven't watched, I recommend you to watch. It's called Kingdom of Heaven, I think. Kingdom of Heaven. Hold on, give me one second.
1: Yeah, I kind of want to look that up too. Sounds familiar. I don't know if I've seen it though.
0: Give me one second, hold on.
1: Wait, is that the one that was in theaters like 2 years ago?
0: Kingdom of Heaven. No. This came out like
1: 2005.
0: 2005. So it's about this king that existed thousands of years ago called King Baldwin. And he's a Christian, the Crusades, and he became the king because at the age of 16, with only 1,000 men, he defeated an army that was like 5,000 and like the biggest army in the world then. And he defeated it because before he went into the Bible in the battle, so sorry, he said, God is with me. And he won. And he would always praise God. And he has like this really cool quote that he said. It was like, why would I ever wear a crown of gold if my savior wore a crown of thorns? And it's really cool. And his story is also cool because he had leprosy. That's why if you see the movie, he's wearing like a mask the whole movie because his face was deforming and he eventually died at 21 because of leprosy. But It's a really

0: cool story, and he praises God throughout the movie, so it's really cool to watch, and that made me think of that.
1: What in particular made you think about that?
0: Just saying, like, I shall have immortality, everlasting remembrance. To those who come after me, I shall govern. I don't know. I just recently watched that movie, so it made me think about that. But yeah, King Baldwin,
1: King
0: great film.
1: Baldwin. All right, I'll check that out.
0: It is a real long movie though, and it has great actors. It has like Liam Payne, not sorry, that's the One Direction guy. Liam Neeson. It has Orlando Bloom. Like a lot of like, it's a really good movie, but it's like a 3 hour and 40 minutes movie, but it's
1: Oh
0: really
1: my
0: good.
1: gosh, what?
0: Yeah, but it's,
1: That's
0: dude,
1: actually
0: you
1: insane.
0: would actually really like that movie if you watch it.
1: Yeah.
0: Verse 16. When I enter my house, I shall find rest with wisdom. For companionship with wisdom has no bitterness, and life with wisdom has no pain, but gladness and joy. When I consider these things inwardly and pondered in my heart, that in kinship with wisdom there's immortality, and in friendship with wisdom pure delight, and in the labors of wisdom hands unfailing wealth, and in the experience of wisdom company, understanding and renown in sharing her words. I went about seeking how to get wisdom for myself. As a child, I was naturally gifted, and a good soul fell to my lot. Or rather, being good, I entered an undefiled body. But I preserved that I would not possess wisdom unless God gave wisdom to me. And it was a mark of insight to know whose gift wisdom was. So I appealed to the Lord and implored him, and with my whole heart I said, it's chapter 9.
1: Oh, okay. All right. So I appealed to the Lord and implored him, and with my whole heart I said, this is chapter 9, verse 1, O God of my fathers and Lord of mercy, who have made all things by your word, and by your wisdom have formed man, to have dominion over the creatures you have made, and rule the world in holiness and righteousness, and pronounce judgment and uprightness of soul. Give me the wisdom that sits by your throne, and do not reject me from among your servants. For I am your slave and the son of your maidservant, a man who is weak and short-lived, with little understanding of judgment and laws. For even if one is perfect among the sons of men, yet without the wisdom that comes from you, he will be regarded as nothing. I like that one. Verse 7, you have chosen me to be king of your people and to be judge over your sons and daughters. You have given command to build a temple on your holy mountain and an altar in the city of your habitation, a copy of the holy tent which you prepared from the beginning. With you is wisdom, who knows your works and was present when you made the world, and who understands what is pleasing in your sight and what is right according to your commandments. Send her forth from the holy heavens, and from the throne of your glory, send her, that she may be with me in toil, and that I may learn what is pleasing to you. For she knows and understands all things, and she will guide me wisely in my actions, and guard me with her glory. Then my works will be accepted, and I shall judge your people justly, and shall be worthy of the throne of my father. For what man can learn the counsel of God? Or who can discern what the Lord wills? For the reasoning of mortals is worthless, and our designs are likely to fail. For a perishable body weighs down the soul, and this earthly tent burdens the thoughtful mind. Dang, I actually like that. That makes me think a lot about trusting in God. Like for the past couple of weeks, I've been doing the surrender novena on repeat. There's just like a couple things that there's a couple things in my life that I have a hard time giving to God, like fully trusting that He's going to take care of it. I feel like there's a little bit of independence that I hang on to, that it won't get done unless I do it myself. And so I've been doing the surrender novena, trying to do whatever I can to like let go of it and just fully trust in Him. And it kind of, so this verse, so I'll start from 13. For what can man learn the counsel of God? or who can discern what the Lord wills? For the reasoning of mortals is worthless, and our designs are likely to fail. Like, that's kind of funny. Like, just forget about it. You know, there's no way we can predict what God wills for us.
0: Right.
1: The best thing we can do is just trust that He's going to take care of it and just do the best we can every day. And for me, I'm always trying to plan for the next day, plan for the future, plan for this and that.
0: Yeah.
1: And I'm always trying to guess what God's trying to do in my life. But I'm just wasting energy in trying to figure all that out. Because right. I'm never going to know. You know, because...
0: I think it's simple. He's just saying, like, if you're, like, thinking, like, how can I obtain this wisdom? Like, he's basically saying that all you got to do is just ask. That's literally it. And God mm-hmm. will take care of you.
1: Mm-hmm.
0: But us, our brains think, like, it can't be that simple, right? Like, but it is that simple. You just, like, as long as you open your heart to God and you ask Him and He sees that it's your full intention, He will give it to you.
1: Mm-hmm. We are so good at overcomplicating things.
0: Yeah.
1: That is our specialty. It's got to be. And the rest of the verse, or the rest of the next verse is pretty good too. For a perishable body weighs down the soul, and this earthly tent burdens the thoughtful mind. We're just worldly beings. You know, if we didn't have to think about what we were going to eat or drink, or didn't have to think about the problems that come with the world, what we're going to wear, everything.
0: Yeah.
1: And we could just think all day. Imagine that kind of life. Where you actually didn't have to worry about a single thing. That sounds peaceful, you know?
0: Yeah, kind of like when you were a kid.
1: Yeah, exactly. You didn't care about...
0: It was peaceful.
1: Yeah, it was peaceful. It's just tough to get back there, you know? Like that's what Jesus says, like, what's the beatitude?
0: Like, you got to be as innocent as a child to enter.
1: It's like the... It's something about... The children will inherit the earth or something. I don't know. I need to go over them again. It's been a long time. I'll have to get back to that. But verse 16, we can hardly guess at what is on earth, and what is at hand we find with labor. But who has traced out what is in the heavens? Who has learned your counsel unless you have given wisdom and sent your Holy Spirit from on high? And thus the paths of those on earth were set right, and men were taught what pleases you, and were saved by wisdom.
0: Chapter 10.
1: Hold on, I want to look that up, what I was talking about.
0: The verse?
1: The Beatitudes. Beatitudes.
0: Work of wisdom from Adam to Moses.
1: Oh, I was thinking of, blessed are the peacemakers, for they will be called children of God. But I have heard, I don't remember which verse it is, but they talk about being like a child. Like, it's easier for children.
0: Yeah, that's what I was trying to say. Like,
1: yeah.
0: You gotta be as innocent as a child to enter the kingdom of heaven.
1: You just gotta be trusting like a child is for their parents, but to God, you know, as an adult. Yeah. You know, but it's so hard. It's so hard to let go fully. That's what I'm saying. Like, it's just so hard to let go of all the little details, you know. Careers, women.
0: what women? Else?
1: Like, just like who you're gonna.
0: Oh, your wife.
1: Yeah, yeah. Like I mean, once you're married, but like when you're still in discernment.
0: Yeah.
1: You know, it's kind of tough. Before you get married, there's a lot to think about, a lot to consider. And it's easy to stress out about it and think that you have to figure it out on your own.
0: Like, yeah, like financial situations, is that what you mean? Like
1: financially, but also like who is God calling you to marry? Like to discern when you're talking with a girl, discerning like, is this the girl that God has made for me, you know?
0: Yeah.
1: Is it in God's will that we get married or is it not? And trying to figure that out. It's stressful. I don't know. You don't want to make a wrong choice because that's for the rest of your life. Who you marry,
0: right?
1: You know, that's it. You gotta make sure you're making the right decision.
0: Yeah.
1: It's better to... whatever. You get my point.
0: Yeah.
1: Got it. We're on chapter 10 now, though.
0: All right. The work of wisdom from Adam to Moses. Sorry. Wisdom protected the first forefather of the world when he alone had been created. Wisdom delivered him from his transgression and gave him strength to rule all things. But when an unrighteous man departed from wisdom in his anger, he perished because in rage he killed his brother. When the earth was flooded because of him, wisdom again saved it, steering the righteous man by a paltry piece of wood. Wisdom also, when the nations in wicked agreement had been put to confusion, recognized the righteous man and preserved him blameless before God, and kept him strong in the face of his compassion for his child. Wisdom rescued a righteous man when the ungodly were perishing. He escaped the fire that descended on the five cities. Evidence of their wickedness still remains. Do you know where that city was? What's that city in the Bible that you couldn't look back to, and you would turn into stone? Babylon? No.
1: You turn to a pillar of salt. Someone did. I'm thinking Nineveh, but I know that's not it.
0: Verse 7. Evidence of their wickedness still remains. Continually smoke wasteland, plants bearing fruit that does not ripen. And a pillar of salt standing as a momentum to an unbelieving soul. Oh, they're talking about that, right?
1: Yeah.
0: For because they passed wisdom by, they not only were hindered from recognizing the good, but also left for humankind a reminder of their folly, so that their failures could never go unnoticed. Wisdom rescued from troubles those who served her. When a righteous man fled from his brother's wrath, she guided him on straight paths. She showed him the kingdom of God and gave him knowledge of all holy things. She prospered him in his labors and increased the fruit of his toil. When his oppressors were covetous, she stood by him and made him rich. She protected him from his enemies and kept him safe from those who lay in wait for him. In his hardest contest, she gave him the victory, so that he might learn that godliness is more powerful than anything else. When a righteous man was sold, wisdom did not desert him, but delivered him from sin. She descended with him into the dungeon. When he was imprisoned, she did not leave him, until she brought him in the scepter of a kingdom. An authority over his masters, those who accused him, she showed to be false, and she gave him everlasting honor. A holy people and blameless race, wisdom delivered from a nation of oppressors. She entered the soul of a servant of the Lord and withstood dread kings with wonders and signs. She gave to holy people the reward of their labors. She guided them along a marvelous way and became a shelter to them by day and a starry flame through the night. She brought them over the Red Sea and led them through deep waters. But she drowned their enemies and cast them up from the depths of sea. Therefore the righteous plundered the ungodly. They sang hymns, O Lord, to your holy name, and praised with one accord your defending hand. For wisdom opened the mouths of those who were mute, and made the tongues of infants speak clearly. I think this chapter is talking about how the events in the Old Testament, because of wisdom, men knew, trusted God, right? Like Moses trusted God.
2: I feel like I don't know the names of
0: the people that departed from that city that was full of sin, trusted God not to look back, and those who looked back turned into stone, right? Because they didn't have enough wisdom, which is trusting God at the end of the day. Right.
1: Yeah, I mean, I definitely think that it's saying no matter what, if you have wisdom, you will win.
0: Right.
1: No matter where you are, even if you're found. I mean, I think it was verse 10. She guided him on straight paths. She showed him the kingdom of God. She gave him knowledge of angels. She prospered him in his labors and increased the fruit of his toil. And when his oppressors were covetous, she stood by him and made him rich. She protected him from his enemies and kept him safe from those who lay wait for him. I just think that the hard things in this world, the things that we can't escape, the sin, it's going to come at us whether we like it or not. But the one thing that we do have control over is our wisdom and knowledge and growing from mistakes, growing and learning and just trying to be a better person. And no matter what happens to us, as long as we hang on to wisdom and we take every opportunity of failure as an opportunity to learn and grow from it, then we win. Even if in that specific situation, we might have gotten beat up or we might have gotten robbed or, you know, whatever it might be.
2: Yeah.
1: But you can always win as long as you pursue wisdom.
0: Right. Chapter 11, go ahead.
1: Chapter 11, verse 1. Wisdom prospered their works by the hand of the holy prophet, of a holy prophet. They journeyed through an uninhabited wilderness and pitched their tents in untrodden places. They withstood their enemies and fought off their foes. When they thirsted, they called upon you, and water was given to them out of flinty rock and slaking of thirst from hard stone. For through the very things by which their enemies were punished, they themselves received benefit in their need. Instead of the fountain of an ever-flowing river, stirred up and defiled with blood, in rebuke for the decree to slay the infants, you gave them abundant water unexpectedly, showing by their thirst at that time how you punished their enemies. For when they tried, though they were being disciplined in mercy, they learned how the ungodly were tormented when judged in wrath. For you tested them as a father does in warning, but you examined the ungodly as a stern king does in condemnation. Whether absent or present, they were equally distressed. For a twofold grief possessed them, and a groaning at the memory of what had occurred. For when they heard that through their punishments, the righteous had received benefit, they perceived it was the Lord's doing. For though they had mockingly rejected him who long before had been cast out and exposed, at the end of the events they marveled at him, for their thirst was not like that of the righteous. In return for their foolish and wicked thoughts, which led them astray to worship irrational serpents and worthless animals, you sent upon them a multitude of irrational creatures to punish them, that they might learn that one is punished by the very things by which he sins. For your all-powerful hand, which created the world out of formless matter, did not lack the means to send upon them a multitude of bears or bold lions or newly created unknown beasts full of rage, or such as breathe out fiery breath, or belch forth a thick pall of smoke, or flash terrible sparks from their eyes. Not only could their damage exterminate men, but the mere sight of them could kill by fright. Even apart from these men could fall at a single breath, when pursued by justice and scattered by the breath of your power. But you have arranged all things by measure and number and weight. For it is always in your power to show great strength. And who can withstand the might of your arm? Because the whole world before you is like a speck that tips the scales, and like a drop of morning dew that falls upon the ground. But you are merciful to all, for you can do all things, and you overlook men's sins that they may repent. For you love all things that exist, and you loathe none of the things which you have made. For you would not have made anything if you hated it. How would anything have endured if you had not willed it? Or how would anything not be called forth by you have been preserved? You spare all things, for they are yours, O Lord, who love the living.
0: I think he's talking about how God is all powerful and merciful, but he is also just, right? Like, sometimes people can take advantage of how merciful God can be and forget that how to put it into example.

0: Like what I was talking about on the other one of the episodes, like sometimes people just do things out of fear from going to hell instead of just out of fear of hurting God, which is what truly matters, right? Because at the end of the day, we're Catholics, yes, but it's still, you gotta look past it as more like a religion, but it's also a relationship that you build with God, right? And if like and you build how do I, like if you're with a friend, right, and you build a relationship with a friend and you start to care about your friend, you care if what you do is gonna hurt them or not, right? So it's kind of the same thing with God, with Jesus, right? Like you can't just do things out of fear of going to hell, right? Because I mean, I don't know if that hurts God even more, you know? I don't know. Do you get what I'm trying
1: Yeah, I think so. So what I was thinking about was it's talking about so they journeyed through an uninhabited wilderness. They pitched their tents, and it
0: So
1: goes
0: Moses
1: on.
0: led the Israelites through the desert and punishment for the wicked. I think he's talking about like when Moses
1: And even well, I think that even.
0: went to up to Ten Commandments and the rest built
1: Yeah, the calf.
0: the calf, yeah. Which is
1: Yeah.
0: crazy.
1: But I think like even though God is all powerful, the Israelites were the chosen people, or are the chosen people, and they made mistakes. But even though they made mistakes, God still had mercy on them.
0: Right.
1: He is just, but he's also merciful.
0: But what
1: And
0: about the ones who built the calf? Didn't they go straight to hell? Like the ground broken. Like when Moses broke the Ten Commandments and the ground broken, they all like descended to hell.
1: it's been so long. It's been I haven't read that since I was a kid.
0: Yeah.
1: I need to go back and read those
0: What's
1: stories.
0: that movie? The Prince of Egypt? What is it? I think it's in that movie, right? It's like this Old Testament movie.
1: The Prince of Egypt, yeah.
0: Yeah. It's a good movie.
1: Yeah, it is. It is a good movie. It's been a while since I've seen that one
0: I will
1: too.
0: play it for my kids one day. But yeah, it's honestly nice that we're like thinking about this because I honestly haven't thought about it. Like every time I think of the Bible, it's like the New Testament, right? Like the Gospels. But yeah, I
1: But there are
0: have.
1: some good stories in the Old Testament.
0: Yeah. But yeah, I think that this is a good place to stop it.
1: Yeah.
0: How many chapters are in this book? Oh, wait, we're almost done.
1: So we need to remember we just finished 11.
0: Yeah, it's 19 chapters. And then it's Sirach. Sirach.
1: It's Sirach.
0: All right. Is there anything you want to
1: Sriracha.
0: say before I close
1: No.
0: out? No?
1: I'm good.
0: You're gonna go work out after this?
1: Yeah, you come with
0: And
1: me.
0: listen to some
1: Praise and worship.
0: praise and worship
1: All
0: music. All right. Let's just do a quick prayer and close out.
1: right.
0: Father and Son and the Holy Spirit. Pray, God, that whatever we read, or what we read, sorry, you make us let it sink in into our hearts. We apply it into our daily lives. Pray that you bring us closer to you and we understand how to build a relationship with you better. Pray that you put more trust in our hearts, God, and pray that the Holy Spirit comes upon us every day and today, and we understand the true value of life. Amen. The Father and the
1: Amen.
0: Son, Holy Spirit. Thank you guys for listening to us. I think we're I think we are getting a little we gotta do a little better in terms of the intro. Sorry about that. It's my fault mainly. I feel like I was more I knew what to say a lot better, but I'll work on that for you guys.
1: I think it's fine.
0: All right. All right. We'll see
1: All
0: you next week. Thank you, guys.
1: right.

Welcome, Maria Vision. We are honored to receive the torch of peace in our community. Thanks God for being here today. We are praying today the Holy Rosary for all our intentions. We especially pray for every child. We want to get peace and love them, to feel your love and give them the peace for your love.

0: my name is Guadalupe. I love God and I want everyone to pray the Holy Rosary.
1: We were gathered today to pray the Holy Rosary, and we prayed for world peace, world hunger, for all the families around the world, and for all the children that have been aborted around the world. I recommend praying the Holy Rosary because not only is it a huge protection, but you also establish and build a really good connection with God. And it's important to build a connection with God because the closer we are to Him, the more He protects us and stays by our side. Remember that your life is in God's hands, and that putting your trust into Him and building a connection with Him will really benefit you and can increase your chances of having a nice and loving relationship with Jesus.

0: Today we had the grand privilege to have the torch of peace with us in the Holy Mass, and it was a big gift for us, especially to begin the year with the torch of peace, showing how important is peace for each one of us, how much we all need peace, not only in our own lives, but also peace in the society, peace in the world. And everyone is looking for peace. Everyone wants peace. Everyone desires peace. But however, peace always goes running away from us. And that is why it is very beautiful for us to know that peace is in our reach. We can all have peace. Yes, peace we get when everything is in order. Our own life and our lives being in order will have the society in order. And when the society is in order, the world will be in order. What God wants from us through this torch of peace is to grow closer to Him, because true peace always comes from God. And this is exactly what the Blessed Virgin Mary said in Fatima. She said, if you want peace, pray the rosary, pray the Holy Rosary. Yes, peace is in our reach, peace is in your reach, and we can get peace. We have to place ourselves in order with God, and there peace begins entering into our hearts, into our minds, into our souls, and into the world. Thank you so much, and God bless.
1: El mundo camina hacia el reino de María. Tú eres, oh reina de gloria, la certeza de la victoria.

we believe that Jesus, that God is present, is real in the mystery of the Holy Eucharist. It means that when we get close to the Lord, we approach to the Lord, we in the Holy Eucharist, in the Holy Host, we are in front of God.

after the Holy Mass, we will have the opportunity to be in adoration 1 hour. It is a great moment of blessing to be in front of Jesus. And we receive all the graces that we need in our life, that we need in our way to sanctity. How much graces we can receive. God knows what we need. And when we are in front of Him, He will give us the graces that we are most in need in that moment. Sometimes we ask for special graces or petitions, but He knows more than us. Just when you are in front of Jesus, you have to know that He already knows what you need.

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1: 27 years ago.
0: Dear children, today I invite you to open yourselves to God the Creator so that He changes you. Little children, you are dear to me. I love you all, and I call you to be closer to me, that your love towards my Immaculate Heart be more fervent. I wish to renew you and to lead you with my heart to the heart of Jesus, which still today suffers for you and calls you to conversion and renewal. Through you, I wish to renew the world. Comprehend, little children, that you are today the salt of the earth and the light of the world. Little children, I invite you and I love you, and in a special way implore, convert. Thank you for having responded to my call.

In the name of the Father, and the Son, and the Holy Spirit. Amen. Hail Mary, full of grace, the Lord is with thee. Blessed art thou amongst women, and blessed is the fruit of thy womb, Jesus. Glory be to the Father, and to the Son, and to the Holy Spirit. Our Lady of Lourdes, Saint Teresa of Calcutta. Amen. Father, Son, Holy Spirit. Amen. Good morning. On top of the morning. So I'm going to start the day with a reflection about sloth, laziness. Yes. A very known neighbor. And I read to you from the letter of St. Paul to the Ephesians, chapter 3, from verse 1 on. Ephesians 3, 1. For this reason I, Paul, a prisoner for Christ Jesus, on behalf of you Gentiles, assuming that you have heard of the stewardship of God's grace that was given to me for you, how the mystery was made known to me by revelation, as I have written briefly. When you read this, you can perceive my insight into the mystery of Christ, which was not made known to the sons of men in other generations, as it has now been revealed to his holy apostles and prophets by the Spirit. This mystery is that the Gentiles are fellow heirs, members of the same body, and partakers of the promise in Christ Jesus through the gospel. Of this gospel I was made a minister according to the gift of God's grace, which was given me by the working of his power. To me, though I am the very least of all the saints, this grace was given to preach to the Gentiles the unsearchable riches of Christ, and to bring to light for everyone what is the plan of the mystery hidden for ages in God who created all things, so that through

0: the church, the manifold wisdom of God might now be made known to the rulers and authorities in the heavenly places. This was according to the eternal purpose that he has realized in Christ Jesus our Lord, in whom we have boldness and access with confidence through our faith in him. So I ask you not to lose heart over what I am suffering for you, which is your glory. For this reason, I bow my knees before the Father, from whom every family in heaven and on earth is named, that according to the riches of his glory, he may grant you to be strengthened with power through his Spirit in your inner being. The word of the Lord. It is a beautiful presentation of his prayers for all of us. And those prayers are alive today. So we just heard the intentions of the apostle for us, so that we can enrich our inner life. And this is the desire of every saint in heaven and every saint on earth. Because there is nothing we would like to have but to have us being free, free from all the pressures of this world. And obviously we know that the biggest pressures of this world is the spiritual battle. That's our biggest pressure, demons. And we know that sloth, laziness is a demon. It's a capital sin, and it's a legion. Actually, it's more than a demon, it's a legion of demons. And we all witness the presence of laziness. We feel that since we are little. It's part of our nature. It seems like it's part of the skin, but it's not, but appears to be. That's how astute demons are. Since they manifest through our senses, instincts, reason, imagination, creativity, passions, feelings, emotions, in all of what we are, they act, because they are not physical, they are intellectual, which means they permeate us. Also the spirit of light, also our guardian angel, they permeate us. But demons permeate us to destroy us, to corrupt us. And the spirit of sloth, of laziness, is one of the greatest corruptions we can have. Because it will keep us from doing what we have to do. And this is bad enough. See, we give you the last try. If not, we turn it off. And we can see that since we are little, as children, one of the greatest work of a mother and of the parents is to keep children from laziness. See, because you know how much they are inclined to be lazy, inclined to just not do what they have to do. Because laziness interferes with everything. See, if you are lazy, you cannot be obedient. If you are lazy, you are dishonest. Because laziness leads you to lie. Because you lie in order to keep your laziness.
1: or to justify

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You are also a person that becomes very aggressive because of laziness. Because you want to defend your laziness and you defend

with aggression. And this is all from the roots of laziness. It comes all these incredible vices and bad habits and reactions and conduct comes from laziness. You see, lazy people get tired seeing others work. They hate people's work because it gets them tired and it makes them feel bad and it unmasks them. It discovers them. You know, I give you an example in the church. As I travel through the Catholic Church to so many countries, I find something really sad, and it is sometimes we find a very good priest that is very active, is on fire, and everybody comes to the parties and they all want this priest because he always has time for everyone. He loves everyone, he cares for everyone. He is the Peter that is minding the sheep. See, he is the real shepherd. Like Pope Francis used to say, a shepherd that smells like sheep, right? And when we have this kind of parish priest, then all the lazy priests of the city becomes his enemies and begin to file complaints against him, to slander him, to persecute him, to do a horrible battle against him. And it is basically because they are lazy. And this very active priest is making them look bad, right? Because he's exposing them. And these priests are just like corporate priests, professional priests. They just do what they have to do, and the rest of the time they spend for themselves. And they are worldly, they are hooked into the media and in love with money and comfort and pleasures. They are worldly priests and lazy. They don't do the job they are to do as shepherds. They are no shepherds. So a real shepherd intimidates them and they persecute the shepherd. But the reason they persecute the shepherd is because of laziness, because they don't want to do the job. They don't want to do what they have to do. So laziness becomes abandoned, becomes poison. It's horrifyingly poisoning. And when we allow that in our lives, it's going to eat up a lot of our graces, a lot of our blessings, because it stops us from doing the great things we have to do. So we can never allow laziness in our life. Every time you feel lazy, you have to wake up and get up and pray and exhort it and exorcise it from you. You have to set up a battle against laziness. And also, I tell you, the older you get, the tougher the laziness, because you justify it with your age. You think because you are 50 or 60 or 70, then you are justified to be much slower, much easier in everything. And that is a lie. It's not true. We are to be productive until we die, until the last breath. There is no excuse to stop what we do. This is excuses of people of the world, people that don't have the Holy Spirit, people that don't believe that the Holy Spirit is the one that moves us to do what we do. The fact is, when you see a good priest, a good shepherd, the older they get, the more active they are. You can't stop them. They are always on the go. They are everywhere doing everything, and they are 80, 90 years old sometimes. And why? Because they don't have a single spot of laziness, because they were able to overcome that demon, or those demons, because it is a legion. And so we have to learn how to fight this. It's very important to be aware of these demons. They are very astute, and they are one of those plagues
that

get into your skin, and you don't know they are there, but they are eating up your blood, they are eating up your health, they are eating up yourself, they're eating up your stamina, your energy, your vitality, your enthusiasm, they're taking away your hope, they're taking away your reason of doing things. They take away many things, because then you don't find any stimulus, any enthusiasm to do anything. And it turns you into a very slow, almost depressed type of person. You lose your joy. You lose your enthusiasm. And because it's like a disease. It's actually a spiritual disease, laziness. It is a very serious infirmity, disease. And it's curable, but it can become really bad with time, the longer you let it inhabit you. Remember inhabiting? We talked about that yesterday. Inhabiting is living inside, right? So laziness can inhabit you and live inside you. And you cannot allow laziness to be a guest, a permanent guest inside you. You cannot welcome that guest. It's a bad one. And you have to chase him away every time he comes in. Because laziness comes in through many windows. It comes in through instincts, senses, reason, imagination, creativity, emotions, passions, feelings, ideas. Because ideas are also a tool for laziness, because it makes you think that you should not do this or that or that, and it convinces you. So through your ideas, through your mind, through your thoughts, laziness can enter and convince you of things and give you a reason not to do things and justify it. And for that, for laziness to justify something, laziness has to take your mind and your thoughts and your intelligence and then make you believe what laziness wants you to believe. That you should not do this because of this, and gives you a clear reason, intelligent reason. It's like, see, many Catholics are taken by cults, like Jehovah's Witnesses, for example, right? Jehovah's Witnesses are a cult. And the demons that inspire them are fallen angels of science. That's who inspired Jehovah's Witnesses. So they are very intelligent. If you read their magazines, their literature is very intelligent. And that's why when Catholics begin reading those writings of the Jehovah's Witnesses, they begin to be seduced intellectually through the intellect, through the intelligence. Because fallen angels of science are beyond our imagination of how intelligent they are. They are very intelligent. So when you read those books that they have and those magazines, they are like with scientific background, and they are very seducing intellectually, and many Catholics fall for that. But this is what happens. Since it is a fallen angel of science, he permeates your mind. If you enter into his dimension, right? If you enter the grounds where the angel is, which is the literature you're reading, then he begins to take your imagination, your mind, your ideas, your thoughts, all of that, this angel begins to take it. The next thing you know, you are taken. And a lot of people don't understand how a Catholic end up being a Jehovah's Witness, you know? And it was this lady that welcomed the Jehovah's Witnesses that came to speak to her about the Bible. They don't even have a real Bible. In their Bible, they believe Jesus is a human, right?
is a son of God, not a God. So they are the Antichrist. Because St. John, the evangelist, tells us, anyone that denies that Jesus is Lord is Antichrist, right? And so they belong to the body of the Antichrist. That's very clear. You can ask a Jehovah Witness, do you believe Jesus is God? And they are not able to answer to you. They have to say no, because that's what they preach. They preach that, and they change the Bible. They have a new Bible. So when Catholics fall into this intelligence, they are taken by the intelligence. And many good Catholics have been seduced by these fallen angels. And people don't understand. A very famous Italian exorcist wrote a whole treatise about Jehovah Witnesses and the demons that enslaved them, and explained that it's easier to exorcise a satanic priest that repents than to exorcise a Jehovah Witness. Because a Jehovah Witness is taken by the mind, see? Not the spirit, the mind. So to deprogram the mind of a Jehovah Witness is harder, more difficult than to take the demon spirit out of a person that became a satanic priest, which is possessed, right? But that possession can be exorcised. But the mind, to deprogram it, to take the demon out of the mind, that this exorcist, Father Amort, and you probably heard about him, he had a case of a Jehovah Witness that he worked with him for 3 years. And barely began to free him when the exorcist died. So I don't know what happened to him, but he was not able to free him fully. And he was constantly deprogramming him. He had his whole mind taken. And look, one of the factors that really place you in such a vulnerable position so that you can be taken by a force like that is laziness. It's because when you are lazy, you are not attentive. You are not awake. You are not vigilant. So other forces can take you over. So laziness can be a source of vulnerability that makes you weak and accessible to forces that are superior to you. And only superior to you because you are taken by a spirit. They wouldn't be superior to you if you would be faithful. If you wouldn't have a demon in you, like the demon of sloth, of laziness, you wouldn't be vulnerable. But because you allow this laziness to be in you, then you are very weak. And because you are weak, worse things are happening. You know, we have talked about natural health, and we have talked about immune system, right? We all have an immune system. A pregnant woman wants the child to be born on the 9th month. Because she wants the child to be immunely strong, to have a strong immune system, so that when the child is born, he's able to handle nature. And so we look for a strong immune system. And spiritually, we also have an immune system, because our soul is also a body and is vulnerable to all spiritual effects, because it does exist within the spiritual realm, not in the physical. And if we are not strong spiritually, our immune spiritual system is weak.

see, some people are born in families that have been weak spiritually for generations. Catholics that have been lukewarm or falling away from the church for a few generations. So these new generations are born very weak. So when one of these members of a family like that goes, let's say, to a card reading, a tarot reading or a palm reading, very easily a person like that, just by doing that, can end up possessed. See, we know cases of persons that went to a card reading and ended up possessed. Imagine that. Many people come from strong families, prayer families, very holy families, and they practice New Age, they go and do a lot of things, and nothing happens to them. Obviously, if they stay doing that, they're going to end up in trouble. But they are not going to be possessed by a card reading. They have a strong, a spiritual immune system. They are protected, right? But some people are really vulnerable, very vulnerable and weak. They come from a very weak background. And it's not like we inherit the sins of ancestors. We don't. But we belong to the blood. Our blood carries the spirit of people, you know, because our life transmits through the blood. You see, how do you know you belong to the family of the whatever your name is, right? Because your features tell people your family, right? We have this blood that transmits and brings in all these properties. And some of the properties in the blood is this weakness that we bring, or this strength we bring spiritually. There is a strong blood and weak blood. All depends. And weak blood is vulnerable to disease, spiritual disease, physical disease. It's weak, in general, is weak. The immune system of physical and spiritual is really depleted. So you are in danger. Obviously, all of this can be changed. Because I know people that comes from a very weak background, and they have become so strong because they become very holy. See, they work on themselves, they become really holy, faithful to God, and they become strong. So that can be reversed. One person can reverse the whole state of his soul by turning into God fully and sanctifying his or her life. And this is something we can do, each one of us. So it's not like it's not curable, it's absolutely curable. Because what we do is we overcome the laziness in us, this spirit of sloth. When you are born in a family where everybody is lazy, you most likely you are going to be lazy too. Right? Because they are all lazy. And it's very common in countries like the US and Canada. There is so much laziness because there is too much comfort and too much pleasure. Pleasure in food, pleasure in speed, pleasure in comfort, pleasure in entertainment. They are after pleasure. And pleasure is a child of laziness, right? See, when you are constantly looking for comfort, for pleasure, for entertainment, you most likely are a lazy person. Or you turn lazy because of those practices. So in the United States, it's very common to see whole families that are lazy. They are sitting most of the day around the TV, eating and watching TV nonstop, and the children in the mobile phones, and the whole family is hooked to that, and they are laying down. They are not active at all. They are big, really big, and it's like a monster.
society. It's really sad. I traveled through the whole United States, many cities, many states, and I see so many people destroyed by laziness. So many. Millions, not thousands, millions, hooked and enslaved to laziness. You see, they are like, even they have a name. They call them couch potatoes. Because they, the most common snack they eat is chips. They have bags of chips, potatoes, right? And they sit on the couch watching TV. So they are known as couch potatoes. Clear? And it's already known, and it's massive. And they think it's a joke. Oh, they find it funny. Some of them are so big, they take them to the doctor in a tow truck. Yes, have you seen photos of that? Have you ever seen that? Oh, and it's, you see a tow truck taking out a man from a house. Sometimes they had to break the wall because that person won't fit the door. And take it out to a tow truck to take it to the doctor, right? A giant. And these are common things. It began to happen 30 years ago or something, that people like that began to appear, these huge people. But today, it's the most common thing. Now they have tow trucks specialized on those people. They have special seats, and they have special ways of taking them out to the roofs of the houses. And it's just horrifying. This is the way this society is turning. And look, this is a good example of what laziness is. They will be the children of sloth. Because what makes them like that? What turns them like that? Laziness. They began by giving up all activities and by sitting and eating and just being there, you know, like an animal, like a plant, right? And this is what people do. So this society is probably the greatest slave of laziness ever in all civilizations. I don't think there has ever been in history a civilization that is more of a slave of sloth than this one. Because of pleasure, because of the abundance we have in food and all of this in some countries. And what's supposed to be a benefit and a blessing, which is prosperity, it ends up being a curse for societies. The United States and Canada used to be like a dream country, and people love to immigrate to the American dream, and they will all go there because they will have the house, the car, the job, the money, the vacations, and the food, and the entertainment, the pleasure. It was a perfect society. And it happened like that for 40 years or 50 years. And then it began to crumble because this society produced parasites. You see, it turned humans into parasites. They became useless people that are totally lazy, people that don't have any incentive, people that don't have any vitality or interest in being active in anything. They get tired talking to the next one that is sitting to them. They get exhausted just talking to you. So it's just horrifying how they turn into monsters, right? And I guess these countries like the United States and Canada, because there is no other country in the world that produces that. Europe does a little bit. Japan and some countries in Asia produce a little bit of that, but very little, not massive like the US. And that's why in the US, we have this massive vice, like pornography comes from there. Pornography. See, pornography

is a product of laziness. People having pleasure sitting on the sofa, watching, right? Pornography is big, it's a big industry. And he was born in the US, in Hollywood, California. I remember when I moved to California, 1978. It was the beginning of the industry of pornography. It was beginning, and it was illegal, right? They were persecuting it. But little by little, it became legal because it was such a big industry, the government wanted the taxes, too much money. So they legalized it. And then they became a huge industry. They began with magazines first. And then they turned into videos, which made it worse because it was a live pornography. What could be worse than that? And then that industry of pornography permeated the regular mainstream movie industry. So many regular movies became kind of pornographic because they were looking for the success of the pornography. They saw how profitable pornography was. So they began to put a little bit in the regular movies. So pornography permeated all the industry. And then they brought it in into the TV series also, which TV series were supposed to be a social entertainment for families. You know, after work, after school, they had these programs. They are known as sitcoms because it's sitting that they watch it, sitcoms, and it's comedy. So, but they began to bring the pornography also into the sitcoms. And then now, everything is corrupted with that, with sexuality, with this horrifying, decadent type of activity, which is all about money. That's what it is, all about money. But look at it. If you look at it closely, you see how all of that comes from laziness. All of that is a fruit of laziness. That's what it is. So I'm going to end with a reading. And obviously, the reason we reflected on this is for us to exercise our laziness. So I'm going to read to you from the first letter of St. Paul to the Thessalonians, chapter 4, from verse 1 on. Finally, then, brothers, we ask and urge you in the Lord Jesus that as you receive from us how you ought to walk and to please God, just as you are doing, that you do so more and more. For you know what instructions we gave you through the Lord Jesus. For this is the will of God, your sanctification, that you abstain from sexual immorality, that each one of you know how to control his own body in holiness and honor, not in the passion of lust like the Gentiles who do not know God, that no one transgress and wrong his brother in this matter, because the Lord is an avenger in all these things, as we told you beforehand and solemnly warn you. For God has not called us for impurity, but in holiness. Therefore, whoever disregards this, disregards not man, but God, who gives his Holy Spirit to you. The word of the Lord. So we praise God and we thank him. He's generous and merciful. Amen. Father, Son, Holy Spirit. Amen. Thank God.

The fifth commandment reads, "You shall not kill." It is a very short formulation, and yet it is a commandment that is incredibly nuanced, as many questions arise over the notion of what does it mean to kill, and are there exceptions to this? The moral theology of the church is very sophisticated in looking at this commandment and in applying it to the circumstances of human life. Our Lord Himself takes this commandment and broadens it considerably. Our Lord says, "You have heard that it was said to the men of old, 'You shall not kill,' and whoever kills shall be liable to judgment. But I say to you that everyone who is angry with his brother shall be liable to judgment." Our Lord takes that commandment and extends it out, not just the shedding of blood and the taking of a life, but anger, words of anger, deeds of anger that hurt others are included in the fifth commandment. Human life is sacred because it involves God's creative action. God alone is the Lord of life from its beginning until its end. No one can, under any circumstance, claim for himself the right directly to destroy an innocent human being. There is written in the human heart the command to have a deep respect for human life. We just know deep down inside that it is wrong to take the life of an innocent human being. And certainly this natural law is spelled out in the old law, the fifth commandment, and it is further spelled out by our Lord when he broadens the fifth commandment. Scripture shows man's tendency toward violence as a consequence of original sin, beginning with the account of Cain and Abel. God declares the wickedness of murder. Blood is a sacred sign in the Old Testament, a sign of life given by God. Shedding another man's blood is an affront to God, in whose image human life is created. In the book of Exodus, "Do not slay the innocent and the righteous." The deliberate murder of an innocent person is gravely contrary to the dignity of the human being, to the golden rule, and to the holiness of the Creator. The law forbidding it is universally valid. It obliges each and every one, always and everywhere. And our Lord would take the fifth commandment and broaden it to include many other actions other than taking another's life. Jesus adds to the fifth commandment the proscription of anger, hatred, and violence. Furthermore, he commands us to love our enemies. Our Lord did not defend himself when he was arrested unjustly in the Garden of Gethsemane, and in fact tells Simon Peter, "Put your sword back into its sheath." Legitimate defense is not an exception to the fifth commandment. Rather, self-defense has a double effect, one intended and the other unintended. The intended effect is the preservation of one's life or the life of another. The unintended double effect is the killing of the aggressor. One who defends his or her life with lethal force is not guilty of murder, provided that one's use of force is proportionate to the circumstances. Legitimate defense can be not only a right, but also a duty. It's a grave duty for one who is responsible for the lives of others. The defense of the common good requires that an unjust aggressor be rendered unable to cause harm. For this reason, those who legitimately hold authority also have the right to use arms to repel aggressors against the civil community entrusted to their responsibility. Those who serve as law enforcement officers, those who serve in the military, must know, and hopefully we support them as they carry out their responsibilities to aid in the common defense and to

use lethal force if and when that is necessary to protect their own lives and the lives of others. The Catechism also envisions the question of capital punishment, an important question, one that is not without controversy in our own day and age. To safeguard the common good, the state has the right and duty to inflict punishment proportionate to the gravity of the offense. The first aim of punishment is to redress an offense. When punishment is accepted by the offender, it obtains an expiatory value, a medicinal purpose. Punishment then should both protect public safety and contribute to the reform of the offender. The Church still envisions that there may be recourse to capital punishment. The Church would speak about the importance of using other means of punishment when appropriate, but the Church does permit capital punishment under certain circumstances. Provided the person's guilt has been fully determined, and if this is the only way to protect human lives against the unjust aggressor. If non-lethal means are sufficient to defend and protect people's safety from the aggressor, authority will limit itself to such means, as these are more in keeping with the common good and more in conformity with the dignity of the human person. So the Church acknowledges that the state, a legitimate authority, not a vigilante group, but the state does have the right to make recourse to capital punishment if there is no other way to protect society from the aggressor. St. John Paul II spoke out many, many times against using the death penalty. He intervened in many specific instances, speaking directly with the public authority in charge, the governor, for example, asking for clemency, asking that the sentence of death be reduced to life in prison without the possibility of parole. Pope John Paul would say, "The cases in which the execution of the offender is an absolute necessity are very rare, if not practically non-existent." The Catechism also speaks about intentional homicide, as it speaks about the fifth commandment, "You shall not kill." Direct and intentional killing is gravely sinful. This includes both the murderer and those who cooperated voluntarily in the murder. Infanticide, fratricide, parricide, and the murder of a spouse are especially grave crimes by reason of the natural bonds which they break. Concern for eugenics or public health cannot justify any murder, even if commanded by public authority. So the Catechism speaks of intentional homicide, and the Catechism will speak also of indirect killing. And when the Catechism deals with indirect killing, the Catechism says that it is also forbidden by the fifth commandment. One may not expose one to mortal danger without grave reason. One may not refuse assistance to one whose life is in danger. Those whose usurious and avaricious dealings lead to the hunger and death of their brethren in the human family indirectly commit homicide, which is imputable to them. One is guilty of a serious offense if he has acted without proportionate reason so as to bring about a person's death, even without the intention of doing so. So an indirect killing would be not the direct taking of a person's life by a bullet or a knife, for example, but by permitting that person's death to occur either by inaction or placing that person unjustly in grave danger. The Catechism under the fifth commandment also speaks about the sin of abortion.

Human life must be respected and protected absolutely from the moment of conception. From the moment of conception, a human being has rights which include the inviolable right of every innocent being to life. And this has been the unchanging and unchangeable teaching of the Church since the very first century. In the very first century, in the Roman world, it was common for infants who were not desired to be exposed. An infant, a child would be born and then exposed to the elements, thus being killed. The Church in the very first century, in a document called the Didache, speaks about this and condemns it as a violation of the fifth commandment. The penalty of excommunication, laetae sententiae, meaning from the very commission of the offense, is incurred when one obtains an abortion or formally cooperates in one. Thus does the Church make clear the gravity of this offense, nor does this restrict the Church's mercy toward the offender. The inalienable right to life of every innocent human individual is a constitutive element of a civil society and its legislation. These rights include the right to life and physical integrity from the moment of conception until death. These rights inherently belong to human nature. They are not created by the state, nor must they be denied by the state. As a consequence of the respect and protection which must be ensured for the unborn child from the moment of conception, the law must provide appropriate penal sanctions for every deliberate violation of the child's right. Direct abortion is gravely contrary to the moral law. This is taught by the Church in an unchanging and an unchangeable manner. The embryo must be defended in its integrity, cared for, and healed as far as possible like any other human being. Prenatal diagnosis is licit if it is directed toward the benefit of the child in the womb, but not if it is done with the possibility of inducing abortion based upon its results. Procedures aimed at helping the unborn child are licit, provided they do not involve disproportionate risks. It is immoral to produce human embryos intended for exploitation as disposable biological material. Manipulation of chromosomes for the sake of selecting the sex or other qualities of the embryo are contrary to the personal dignity of the human being and his integrity and identity, which are unique and irrepeatable. The Church also condemns the practice of euthanasia, the direct taking of the life of one who is ailing, one who is close to death, to do something that hastens death directly is a violation of the fifth commandment, as is suicide, the taking of one's own life. Life belongs to God. God alone is the one who has the right over life and death.

I have found many difficult moments in my life where peace seemed to have gone away, and sometimes I realized that prayer is the way to get back to peace. And during those very difficult

0: are coming into my life. And somehow those problems, those difficult moments that I was having begin to wane away, begin to leave, begin to depart. It's that moment when you really realize that we have to trust in Jesus. And when you do that and you trust in God, then those problems, those difficult moments always seem to like go away, and solutions start coming up. And it's not a coincidence. You know, sometimes I think it's a coincidence, but it's not. It's God coming into my life and actually giving me that inner peace and to be able to work through and solve those problems. So for me, that inner peace comes through the trust in Jesus and trust in God.
1: There are many things I strive for in my life. One is I strive to lead a life of holiness, to lead a holy life. I strive to lead a life of prayer, a life of love to have. I pray to the Lord to have love in my heart. And one of the things that's very important to me is to have peace. I always pray to have peace in my heart, the peace that you can really only find in Jesus Christ. I'm blessed because I have a home that I find is filled with peace, and I just feel like I'm so fortunate and so blessed to have that in my life, in my home, to have a home life filled with peace, a family that brings me peace. And I know that when I don't feel a peace in my heart, I can find it in prayer, I can find it in the Blessed Sacrament. But having peace in our lives is one of the most important things that we can have as Christians.

prayer for serving Christ in others. Dear Lord, I do understand and believe that you are present in hidden form in the weakest of the weak, the poorest of the poor, and in the sinner in our midst. Help me to diligently seek you out in each and every person I encounter, especially those in most need. As I find you, may I love you and serve you with my whole heart. Jesus, I trust in you.

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1: This procession is important to me because it

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Having the Eucharist present is such an important way of life. It's how we live and be the light of the world to our brothers and sisters in Christ.

Dear children, today I am carrying my son Jesus to you. For him to give you his peace. Little children, without peace, you do not have a future or blessing. Therefore, return to prayer, because the fruit of prayer is joy and faith, without which you cannot live. Today's blessing, which we give you, carry to your families and enrich all those whom you met, that they may feel the grace which you are receiving. Thank you for having responded to my call. Dear children, you are, and you are called, children of God. If only your hearts will feel that immeasurable love which God has for you, your hearts will adore and give thanks to Him at every instant of your life. Therefore, little children, today, on this day of grace, open your hearts and implore the Lord for the gift of faith, so that you could truly become worthy of the name children of God, who with a pure heart give thanks to and honor their Heavenly Father. I am beside you, and I am blessing you with my motherly blessing.

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Ok, I know some of you guys don't necessarily understand Spanish, or maybe get a little bit bored in Spanish, right? So I'm going to preach to the youth, to the young people, right? Some of your parents understand both English and Spanish, so I'm going to give a different homily in English that I gave in Spanish, okay? We heard one of the most famous scripture verses today in el Evangelio. Does anyone remember what's the most famous scripture verse that comes from the Gospel of John? Does anyone remember? John what? What chapter? ¿Qué capítulo? What chapter? Any volunteers? Can I get a volunteer? John. Oh, see, your parents are talking to you now. Come on now. This is supposed to be a homily to you. John 3:16, right? In English, it's, "For God so loved the world that he gave his only son, that whoever believes in him will not die, but will have eternal life." It's good to memorize it. Maybe you've seen this at football games or at baseball games or soccer games, right, where they're holding up their big signs. John 3:16. Right? So I want to tell you a story. It was one of my favorite stories of a miracle that happened, that shows the importance of sharing this message. Because sometimes what happens, we don't want to share the message of God. We want to share the message of me, right? Of me, right? Father Mike, I'm going to share the message of me. We try to get a bunch of followers, right? We really want to get our Instagram followers up. We want to get our TikTok followers up, right? We want to go viral. How many of you want to go viral? Give me a hand raised. Be honest, come on, y'all wanna go, thank you, my man, thank you. There's some honesty right there. You wanna go viral, right? Well, here's the homily about making Jesus go viral. Can we make Jesus go viral? Is that cool? You can go viral, be viral with Jesus, right? Okay, here's a story. So this is a story about a man named Tim Tebow. Tim Tebow is an amazing football player. He's a quarterback, right, in college. He's a very, very good football player. And he used to wear, you know how they put black under their eyes, right? Football players, baseball players do the same thing. You know what I'm talking about? Yeah. So they put black. Now, why do they put black under their eyes? What do they put black under their eyes? Anyone know? Give me a hand raise. Why do they put black under their eyes? Anyone know? Do you know why they put black under their eyes? It's so the sun goes here instead of their eyes, right? It goes to the black under their eyes. So on the black under their eyes, they would write this. Or Tim Tebow would write Philippians 4:13, which, who's an athlete? Give me a hand raise if you're an athlete here. Athletes, let me see athletes. None of y'all play? Do you play a sport? No sports? Man, y'all got to play some sports up in here. Come on. You play a sport? What's your sport? Yeah. You're a soccer player. Great. Awesome. Same. All right. So this is a good one. If you're an athlete, if you like playing sports, this is a great thing to memorize. I can do all things in Christ who strengthens me. All things in Christ who strengthens me. Okay? So he had this written under his eyes the whole season, and they're doing amazing. And they go to the championship game in college, right? And then the night before the championship game, Tim Tebow was praying, and God said, change them
to John 3:16.

0: Tim Tebow's like, okay, I'll do it. So he changes to John 3:16. I'm going to give you a guess of how many people you think Googled John 3:16 that night. Take a guess. How many people you think? 10? Higher.
1: 100.
0: Higher than 100. How about you, my man? Give me a guess. Yeah. 100,000 higher. You got a guess? 10,000 higher. Come on, guess. 3 million higher. Give me a guess. 5 million higher. Go higher. 4,000 is lower than 5 million, but we'll work on it. 90 million people. The story gets better. 3 years later, he's now playing for the Denver Broncos, and he's playing against the Pittsburgh Steelers. They win the game. Denver Broncos, they beat the Pittsburgh Steelers in the playoffs. And one of the guys who's keeping the statistics comes running up to him, and he goes, Tim Tebow, you won't believe what happened. And he goes, yeah, we just won the playoff game. He goes, no. This is three years ago to the day you put John 3:16 under your eyes. 3 years ago, today. He goes, listen to your statistics. You threw the ball for 316 yards. Your average throw was 31.6 yards per catch. When you ran the ball, it was 3.16 yards per run. The TV ratings were 31.6. Your team had the ball for 31 minutes and 6 seconds. And when people started seeing those statistics, they started Googling John 3:16, and 94 million people read John 3:16. I know we want to go viral, but because one man chose, instead of saying, look at Tim Tebow, instead of doing that and going, Jesus, because of one act of humility, he made Jesus go viral. And 184 million people in 2 days read, for God so loved the world that he gave his only begotten son. So whoever believes in him will not die, but will have eternal life. So here's my question for you. You're not a football player that's playing in front of 90 million people, but how can you make Jesus go viral? Because if you talk about Jesus on your Instagram, if you talk about Jesus on your TikTok, if you talk about Jesus to your classmates in school, if we all work together to talk about Jesus, then I bet you even more than 184 million people will learn and hear about Jesus. Let's make him go viral.

0: Dios.
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0: El Señor esté con todos ustedes. 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

interesting, if I want to speak about, I would like to speak about the Virgin Mary, because if I may, because I was realizing how often she showed up in my life. My mother's name was Mary. My maternal grandmother's name was Mary. The street I grew up on, believe it or not, was Marion Avenue in Pittsfield, Massachusetts. The parish I went to was Our Lady of Mount Carmel. And so there was all those Marys. And then ultimately when I went to Mount St. Mary's in Emmitsburg, Maryland, once again, Mary, a number of the parishes I was in were named after Mary. And then I think part of what drew me down here ultimately was, of course, the town, the church, the university, all Mary. Somehow it was in the plan. And that again is God's plan. It's not my own. But with my mother, both my mother and my father, they were a great witness to me. They were active in the church, not hyperactive, but they were active in the parish. My mother in the Rosary Society, my father in the Men's Society and all. But it was especially, I remember them at night kneeling down with us, myself and my brother, by each of our beds, and we'd be saying our prayers at night. I can remember when I was in catechism class, because I didn't go to Catholic school until high school. From first grade through and including eighth grade, I was in public school. So I would be going to catechism classes, and either one of them would be working with me or my brother, you know, going over the questions and all. My point simply being by their simple example, going to confession on their own, you know, regularly, obviously coming to Mass. I mean, that way we never, you know, missed Mass at all. I think even when there was a blizzard or something, we just didn't miss Mass. So it was, I think, just the witness of both of them, to me, that was a powerful example. Faith was important to them, so faith was important to me. But they were always by my side. And even afterwards, they would talk to me about, you know, how pleased they were, you know, that I had chosen and been called by God to the vocation of priesthood.

0: I have come on this pilgrimage accompanying our Lord because it is a great privilege to join in the community as a communal relationship with Him in the Eucharist. It's an opportunity to gather with all of our parish family and others to honor and praise Him in His Eucharistic presence among us. And I wouldn't miss it. It's a beautiful opportunity as He travels through our state to be a part of this event in my parish.
1: Hail Mary, full of grace, the Lord is with thee. Blessed art thou among women, and blessed is the fruit of thy womb, Jesus.
2: Holy Mary, Mother of God, pray for us sinners, now and at the hour of our death.
0: It is the most important thing to seek God in the Eucharist today because it is Jesus, He's our Lord, and His presence with us in the Eucharist is necessary for us, especially in these times, to be with Him for His guidance, for His direction, and to experience His care of us. It's important to see God in the Eucharist today because we need Him. And this is the gift that He has given us in Himself right here in our world, physically.

to be with him and to walk with him and to stay near to him in a very physical way. The role God plays in my life is the very center. He is my all. He is the point of everything I do, everything I think, everything I believe. And that's because He created me and He sustains me and He loves me. And my life is a gift from Him, and I strive to give it back to Him in every way and in all of what He has asked me to do. Oh, I invite everyone to spend time with Jesus in Eucharistic adoration, everyone, because it will change you. You will become the saint He has created you to be. There is no other path to sainthood except through with Jesus. And He comes to us, He is with us, present, right here, every day, every moment in the Eucharist. And to be with Him and spend time with Him in Eucharist adoration is the path to sainthood. And it is the path to joy and happiness and peace in this world.

Dear children, I am with you to lead you on the way of conversion. Because, little children, with your lives, you can draw many souls closer to my Son. You, be joyful witnesses of God's world and love, and with hope in the heart which conquers every evil. Forgive those who inflict evil on you, and go on the way of holiness. I am leading you to my Son, for him to be the way, the truth, and the life for you. Thank you for having responded to my call.

0: You are about to join in prayer with the rest of the world. The prayer of the Rosary has an incredible power, and when prayed in community, God and the Virgin Mary pour an abundance of blessings all over humanity. Welcome to the Maria Vision family. Prayer should not be done in a rush, so that by the time we finish, it was not possible to have a personal encounter with Jesus and Mary. Praying is like talking to a friend. If we never have time for him, if we only see him for a short time, if we barely speak to him, our relationship will not have a deeper encounter.
1: Dear children, also today, I call you to prayer.

0: Little children, prayer works miracles. When you are tired and sick, and you do not know the meaning of your life, take the rosary and pray. Pray until prayer becomes, for you, a joyful meeting with your Savior. I am with you, little children, and I intercede and pray for you. God gives me this time as a gift to you, so that I may instruct and lead you on the path of salvation. Dear children, now you do not comprehend this grace, but soon a time will come when you will lament for this message. That is why, little children, live all of the words which I give in you through this time of grace, and renew in prayer. Especially, I call all those who have consecrated themselves to my Immaculate Heart to become an example to others.
1: Come, Holy Spirit, fill the hearts of thy faithful, and enkindle in them the fire of thy love. Send forth thy Spirit, and they shall be created, and you shall renew the face of the earth. Let us pray. O God, who did teach the hearts of thy faithful people by sending them the light of thy Holy Spirit, grant us by the same Spirit to have a right judgment in all things, and evermore to rejoice in his holy comfort. Through Christ our Lord. Amen.
2: In the name of the Father, and of the Son, and of the Holy Spirit. Amen.
3: O my God, I am heartily sorry for having offended thee, and I detest all my sins, because I dread the loss of heaven and the pains of hell, but most of all because they have offended thee, my God, who art all good and deserving of all my love. I firmly resolve, with the help of thy grace, to confess my sins, to do penance, and to amend my life. Amen. And so we ask our Blessed Mother Mary, mingle your voice with ours. We want to make this holy rosary, made in you and through you, asking for your intentions. Father, Son, and Holy Spirit, in your divine will, we desire what you desire. We join with all the rosaries said throughout the whole world. Most Holy Trinity, Father, Son, and Holy Spirit, I adore thee profoundly. I offer thee the most precious body, blood, soul, and divinity of Jesus Christ, present in all the tabernacles of the world, in reparation for the outrages, sacrileges, and indifferences whereby he is offended, and through the infinite merits of his most sacred heart and the Immaculate Heart of Mary, I beg of thee the conversion of poor sinners. O my God, I believe, I adore, I hope, and I love thee. I ask pardon for those who do not believe, do not adore, do not hope, and do not love thee.
2: I believe in God, the Father Almighty, creator of heaven and earth, and in Jesus Christ, his only Son, our Lord, who was conceived by the Holy Spirit, born of the Virgin Mary, suffered under Pontius Pilate, was crucified, died, and was buried. He descended into hell. On the third day, he rose again from the dead. He ascended into heaven and is seated at the right hand of God, the Father Almighty. From there, he will come to judge the living and the dead. I believe in the Holy Spirit, the Holy Catholic Church, the communion of saints, the forgiveness of sins, the resurrection of the body, and life everlasting. Amen. Our Father, who art in heaven, hallowed be thy name. Thy kingdom come, thy will be done, on earth as it is in heaven.
4: Give us this day our daily bread, and forgive us our trespasses, as we forgive those who trespass against us. and lead us not into temptation, but deliver us from evil. Amen. We pray these next three Hail Marys for an increase in faith, hope, and charity.
2: Hail Mary, full of grace, the Lord is with thee. Blessed art thou among women, and blessed is the fruit of thy womb, Jesus.
4: Holy Mary, Mother of God, pray for us sinners now and at the hour of our death. Amen.
2: Hail Mary, full of grace, the Lord is with thee. Blessed art thou among women, and blessed is the fruit of thy womb, Jesus.
4: Holy Mary, Mother of God, pray for us sinners now and at the hour of our death. Amen.
2: Hail Mary, full of grace, the Lord is with thee. Blessed art thou among women, and blessed is the fruit of thy womb, Jesus.
4: Holy Mary, Mother of God, pray for us sinners now and at the hour of our death. Amen.
2: Glory be to the Father, and to the Son, and to the Holy Spirit.
4: As it was in the beginning, is now, and ever shall be, world without end. Amen. The first glorious mystery, the resurrection. Do not be amazed. You seek Jesus of Nazareth, the crucified. He has been raised. He is not here. Fruit of the mystery, faith.
2: Our Father, who art in heaven, hallowed be thy name. Thy kingdom come, thy will be done on earth as it is in heaven.
4: Give us this day our daily bread, and forgive us our trespasses, as we forgive those who trespass against us. And lead us not into temptation, but deliver us from evil. Amen.
2: Hail Mary, full of grace, the Lord is with thee. Blessed art thou among women, and blessed is the fruit of thy womb, Jesus.
4: Holy Mary, Mother of God, pray for us sinners, now and at the hour of our death. Amen.
2: Hail Mary, full of grace, the Lord is with thee. Blessed art thou among women, and blessed is the fruit of thy womb, Jesus.
4: Holy Mary, Mother of God, pray for us sinners, now and at the hour of our death. Amen.
2: Hail Mary, full of grace, the Lord is with thee. Blessed art thou among women, and blessed is the fruit of thy womb, Jesus.
4: Holy Mary, Mother of God, pray for us sinners, now and at the hour of our death. Amen.
2: Hail Mary, full of grace, the Lord is with thee. Blessed art thou among women, and blessed is the fruit of thy womb, Jesus.
4: Holy Mary, Mother of God, pray for us sinners, now and at the hour of our death. Amen.
2: Hail Mary, full of grace, the Lord is with thee. Blessed art thou among women, and blessed is the fruit of thy womb, Jesus.
4: Holy Mary, Mother of God, pray for us sinners, now and at the hour of our death. Amen.
2: Hail Mary, full of grace, the Lord is with thee. Blessed art thou among women, and blessed is the fruit of thy womb, Jesus.
4: Holy Mary, Mother of God, pray for us sinners, now and at the hour of our death. Amen.
2: Hail Mary, full of grace, the Lord is with thee. Blessed art thou among women, and blessed is the fruit of thy womb, Jesus.
4: Holy Mary, Mother of God, pray for us sinners, now and at the hour of our death. Amen.
2: Hail Mary, full of grace, the Lord is with thee. Blessed art thou among women, and blessed is the fruit of thy womb, Jesus.
4: Holy Mary, Mother of God, pray for us sinners now and at the hour of our death. Amen.
2: Hail Mary, full of grace, the Lord is with thee. Blessed art thou among women, and blessed is the fruit of thy womb, Jesus.
4: Holy Mary, Mother of God, pray for us sinners, now and at the hour of our death. Amen.
2: Hail Mary, full of grace, the Lord is with thee. Blessed art thou among women, and blessed is the fruit of thy womb, Jesus.
4: Holy Mary, Mother of God, pray for us sinners, now and at the hour of our death. Amen.
2: Glory be to the Father, and to the Son, and to the Holy Spirit.
4: As it was in the beginning, is now, and ever shall be, world without end. Amen.
5: Mary, Mother of Grace, Mother of Mercy, Shield me from the enemy and receive me at the hour of my death.

0: Amen.
1: O my Jesus, forgive us our sins, save us from the fires of hell, and lead all souls to heaven, especially those most in need of thy mercy.
0: Our Lady, please spread the effect of grace of thy flame of love over all of humanity. Amen.
2: St. Michael the Archangel, with thy light enlighten us. St. Michael the Archangel, with thy wings protect us. St. Michael the Archangel, with thy sword defend us.
0: Queen of Peace, pray for us.

0: The second glorious mystery, the Ascension. So then the Lord Jesus, after he spoke to them, was taken up into heaven and took his seat at the right hand of God. Fruit of the mystery, hope. Our Father, who art in heaven, hallowed be thy name. Thy kingdom come, thy will be done, on earth as it is in heaven.
1: Give us this day our daily bread, and forgive us our trespasses, as we forgive those who trespass against us. And lead us not into temptation, but deliver us from evil. Amen.
0: Hail Mary, full of grace, the Lord is with thee. Blessed art thou among women, and blessed is the fruit of thy womb, Jesus.
1: Holy Mary, Mother of God, pray for us sinners, now and at the hour of our death. Amen.
0: Hail Mary, full of grace, the Lord is with thee. Blessed art thou among women, and blessed is the fruit of thy womb, Jesus.
1: Holy Mary, Mother of God, pray for us sinners, now and at the hour of our death. Amen.
0: Hail Mary, full of grace, the Lord is with thee. Blessed art thou among women, and blessed is the fruit of thy womb, Jesus.
1: Holy Mary, Mother of God, pray for us sinners, now and at the hour of our death. Amen.
0: Hail Mary, full of grace, the Lord is with thee. Blessed art thou among women, and blessed is the fruit of thy womb, Jesus.
1: Holy Mary, Mother of God, pray for us sinners, now and at the hour of our death. Amen.
0: Hail Mary, full of grace, the Lord is with thee. Blessed art thou among women, and blessed is the fruit of thy womb, Jesus.
1: Holy Mary, Mother of God, pray for us sinners, now and at the hour of our death. Amen.
0: Hail Mary, full of grace, the Lord is with thee. Blessed art thou among women, and blessed is the fruit of thy womb, Jesus.
1: Holy Mary, Mother of God, pray for us sinners, now and at the hour of our death. Amen.
0: Hail Mary, full of grace, the Lord is with thee. Blessed art thou among women, and blessed is the fruit of thy womb, Jesus.
1: Holy Mary, Mother of God, pray for us sinners, now and at the hour of our death. Amen.
0: Hail Mary, full of grace, the Lord is with thee. Blessed art thou among women, and blessed is the fruit of thy womb, Jesus.
1: Holy Mary, Mother of God, pray for us sinners, now and at the hour of our death. Amen.
0: Hail Mary, full of grace, the Lord is with thee. Blessed art thou among women, and blessed is the fruit of thy womb, Jesus.
1: Holy Mary, Mother of God, pray for us sinners, now and at the hour of our death. Amen.
0: Hail Mary, full of grace, the Lord is with thee. Blessed art thou among women, and blessed is the fruit of thy womb, Jesus.
1: Holy Mary, Mother of God, pray for us sinners, now and at the hour of our death. Amen. Glory be to the Father, and to the Son, and to the Holy Spirit.
0: As it was in the beginning, is now, and ever shall be, world without end. Amen.
2: Mary, Mother of Grace, Mother of Mercy, shield me from the enemy, and receive me at the hour of my death. Amen.
0: O my Jesus, forgive us our sins, save us from the fires of hell, and lead all souls to heaven, especially those most in need of thy mercy.
2: Our Lady, please spread the effect of grace of thy flame of love over all of humanity. Amen.
3: St. Michael the Archangel, with thy light enlighten us. St. Michael the Archangel, with thy wings protect us. St. Michael the Archangel, with thy sword defend us.
2: Queen of Peace, pray for us.

0: The third glorious mystery, the descent of the Holy Spirit. And they were all filled with the Holy Spirit and began to speak in different tongues as the Spirit enabled them to proclaim, fruit of the mystery, love of God.
1: Our Father, who art in heaven, hallowed be thy name. Thy kingdom come, thy will be done on earth as it is in heaven.
0: Give us this day our daily bread, and forgive us our trespasses, as we forgive those who trespass against us. And lead us not into temptation, but deliver us from evil. Amen.
1: Hail Mary, full of grace, the Lord is with thee. Blessed art thou among women, and blessed is the fruit of thy womb, Jesus.
0: Holy Mary, Mother of God, pray for us sinners, now and at the hour of our death. Amen.
1: Hail Mary, full of grace, the Lord is with thee. Blessed art thou among women, and blessed is the fruit of thy womb, Jesus.
0: Holy Mary, Mother of God, pray for us sinners, now and at the hour of our death. Amen.
1: Hail Mary, full of grace, the Lord is with thee. Blessed art thou among women, and blessed is the fruit of thy womb, Jesus.
0: Holy Mary, Mother of God, pray for us sinners, now and at the hour of our death. Amen.
1: Hail Mary, full of grace, the Lord is with thee. Blessed art thou among women, and blessed is the fruit of thy womb, Jesus.
0: Holy Mary, Mother of God, pray for us sinners, now and at the hour of our death. Amen.
1: Hail Mary, full of grace, the Lord is with thee. Blessed art thou among women, and blessed is the fruit of thy womb, Jesus.
0: Holy Mary, Mother of God, pray for us sinners, now and at the hour of our death. Amen.
1: Hail Mary, full of grace, the Lord is with thee. Blessed art thou among women, and blessed is the fruit of thy womb, Jesus.
0: Holy Mary, Mother of God, pray for us sinners, now and at the hour of our death. Amen.
1: Hail Mary, full of grace, the Lord is with thee. Blessed art thou among women, and blessed is the fruit of thy womb, Jesus.
0: Holy Mary, Mother of God, pray for us sinners, now and at the hour of our death. Amen.
1: Hail Mary, full of grace, the Lord is with thee. Blessed art thou among women, and blessed is the fruit of thy womb, Jesus.
0: Holy Mary, Mother of God, pray for us sinners now and at the hour of our death. Amen.
1: Hail Mary, full of grace, the Lord is with thee. Blessed art thou among women, and blessed is the fruit of thy womb, Jesus.
0: Holy Mary, Mother of God, pray for us sinners now and at the hour of our death. Amen.
1: Hail Mary, full of grace, the Lord is with thee. Blessed art thou among women, and blessed is the fruit of thy womb, Jesus.
0: Holy Mary, Mother of God, pray for us sinners, now and at the hour of our death. Amen.
1: Glory be to the Father, and to the Son, and to the Holy Spirit.
0: As it was in the beginning, is now, and ever shall be, world without end. Amen.
2: Mary, Mother of Grace, Mother of Mercy,

0: Shield me from the enemy and receive me at the hour of my death. Amen.
1: O my Jesus, forgive us our sins, save us from the fires of hell, and lead all souls to heaven, especially those most in need of thy mercy.
0: Our Lady, please spread the effect of grace of thy flame of love over all of humanity. Amen.
2: St. Michael the Archangel, with thy light enlighten us. St. Michael the Archangel, with thy wings protect us. St. Michael the Archangel, with thy sword defend us.
0: Queen of Peace, pray for us.

0: The fourth glorious mystery, the Assumption. 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You are the great boast of our nation. You have done good things for Israel, and God is pleased with them. May the Almighty Lord bless you forever. Fruit of the mystery, grace of a happy death. Our Father, who art in heaven, hallowed be thy name. Thy kingdom come, thy will be done, on earth as it is in heaven.
1: Give us this day our daily bread, and forgive us our trespasses, as we forgive those who trespass against us, and lead us not into temptation, but deliver us from evil. Amen.
0: Hail Mary, full of grace, the Lord is with thee. Blessed art thou among women, and blessed is the fruit of thy womb, Jesus.
1: Holy Mary, Mother of God, pray for us sinners, now and at the hour of our death. Amen.
0: Hail Mary, full of grace, the Lord is with thee. Blessed art thou among women, and blessed is the fruit of thy womb, Jesus.
1: Holy Mary, Mother of God, pray for us sinners, now and at the hour of our death. Amen.
0: Hail Mary, full of grace, the Lord is with thee. Blessed art thou among women, and blessed is the fruit of thy womb, Jesus.
1: Holy Mary, Mother of God, pray for us sinners, now and at the hour of our death. Amen.
0: Hail Mary, full of grace, the Lord is with thee. Blessed art thou among women, and blessed is the fruit of thy womb, Jesus.
1: Holy Mary, Mother of God, pray for us sinners, now and at the hour of our death. Amen.
0: Hail Mary, full of grace, the Lord is with thee. Blessed art thou among women, and blessed is the fruit of thy womb, Jesus.
1: Holy Mary, Mother of God, pray for us sinners, now and at the hour of our death. Amen.
0: Hail Mary, full of grace, the Lord is with thee. Blessed art thou among women, and blessed is the fruit of thy womb, Jesus.
1: Holy Mary, Mother of God, pray for us sinners, now and at the hour of our death. Amen.
0: Hail Mary, full of grace, the Lord is with thee. Blessed art thou among women, and blessed is the fruit of thy womb, Jesus.
1: Holy Mary, Mother of God, pray for us sinners, now and at the hour of our death. Amen.
0: Hail Mary, full of grace, the Lord is with thee. Blessed art thou among women, and blessed is the fruit of thy womb, Jesus.
1: Holy Mary, Mother of God, pray for us sinners, now and at the hour of our death. Amen.
0: Hail Mary, full of grace, the Lord is with thee. Blessed art thou among women, and blessed is the fruit of thy womb, Jesus.
1: Holy Mary, Mother of God, pray for us sinners, now and at the hour of our death. Amen.
0: Hail Mary, full of grace, the Lord is with thee. Blessed art thou among women, and blessed is the fruit of thy womb, Jesus.
1: Holy Mary, Mother of God, pray for us sinners, now and at the hour of our death. Amen. Glory be to the Father, and to the Son, and to the Holy Spirit.
0: As it was in the beginning, is now, and ever shall be, world without end. Amen.
2: Mary, Mother of Grace, Mother of Mercy, shield me from the enemy, and receive me at the hour of my death. Amen.
0: O my Jesus, forgive us our sins, save us from the fires of hell, and lead all souls to heaven, especially those most in need of thy mercy.
2: Our Lady, please spread the effect of grace of thy flame of love over all of humanity. Amen.
3: Saint Michael the Archangel, with thy light enlighten us. Saint Michael the Archangel, with thy wings protect us. Saint Michael the Archangel, with thy sword defend us.
2: Queen of Peace, pray for us.

0: fifth glorious mystery, the coronation. 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A woman clothed with the sun, with the moon under her feet, and on her head a crown of 12 stars. Fruit of the mystery. Trust in Mary's intercession.
1: Our Father, who art in heaven, hallowed be thy name. Thy kingdom come, thy will be done on earth as it is in heaven.
0: Give us this day our daily bread, and forgive us our trespasses, as we forgive those who trespass against us. And lead us not into temptation, but deliver us from evil. Amen.
1: Hail Mary, full of grace, the Lord is with thee. Blessed art thou among women, and blessed is the fruit of thy womb, Jesus.
0: Holy Mary, Mother of God, pray for us sinners, now and at the hour of our death. Amen.
1: Hail Mary, full of grace, the Lord is with thee. Blessed art thou among women, and blessed is the fruit of thy womb, Jesus.
0: Holy Mary, Mother of God, pray for us sinners, now and at the hour of our death. Amen.
1: Hail Mary, full of grace, the Lord is with thee. Blessed art thou among women, and blessed is the fruit of thy womb, Jesus.
0: Holy Mary, Mother of God, pray for us sinners, now and at the hour of our death. Amen.
1: Hail Mary, full of grace, the Lord is with thee. Blessed art thou among women, and blessed is the fruit of thy womb, Jesus.
0: Holy Mary, Mother of God, pray for us sinners, now and at the hour of our death. Amen.
1: Hail Mary, full of grace, the Lord is with thee. Blessed art thou among women, and blessed is the fruit of thy womb, Jesus.
0: Holy Mary, Mother of God, pray for us sinners, now and at the hour of our death. Amen.
1: Hail Mary, full of grace, the Lord is with thee. Blessed art thou among women, and blessed is the fruit of thy womb, Jesus.
0: Holy Mary, Mother of God, pray for us sinners, now and at the hour of our death. Amen.
1: Hail Mary, full of grace, the Lord is with thee. Blessed art thou among women, and blessed is the fruit of thy womb, Jesus.
0: Holy Mary, Mother of God, pray for us sinners, now and at the hour of our death. Amen.
1: Hail Mary, full of grace, the Lord is with thee. Blessed art thou among women, and blessed is the fruit of thy womb, Jesus.
0: Holy Mary, Mother of God, pray for us sinners now and at the hour of our death. Amen.
1: Hail Mary, full of grace, the Lord is with thee. Blessed art thou among women, and blessed is the fruit of thy womb, Jesus.
0: Holy Mary, Mother of God, pray for us sinners, now and at the hour of our death. Amen.
1: Hail Mary, full of grace, the Lord is with thee. Blessed art thou among women, and blessed is the fruit of thy womb, Jesus.
0: Holy Mary, Mother of God, pray for us sinners, now and at the hour of our death. Amen.
1: Glory be to the Father, and to the Son, and to the Holy Spirit.
0: As it was in the beginning, is now, and ever shall be, world without end. Amen.
2: Mary, Mother of Grace, Mother of Mercy, shield me from the enemy, and receive me at the hour of my death. Amen.
0: O my Jesus, forgive us our sins.

0: 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Amen.
1: St. Michael the Archangel, with thy light enlighten us. St. Michael the Archangel, with thy wings protect us. St. Michael the Archangel, with thy sword defend us.
0: Queen of Peace, pray for us.

0: Hail, Holy Queen, Mother of Mercy, our life, our sweetness, and our hope. To thee do we cry, poor banished children of Eve. To thee do we send up our sighs, mourning and weeping in this valley of tears. Turn then, most gracious advocate, thine eyes of mercy towards us, and after this our exile, show unto us the blessed fruit of thy womb, Jesus. O clement, O loving, O sweet Virgin Mary, pray for us, O Holy Mother of God, that we may be made worthy of the promises of Christ. Amen.
1: Lord, have mercy.
2: Christ, have mercy.
1: Lord, have mercy.
2: Christ, hear us.
1: Christ, graciously hear us. God the Father of heaven,
2: have mercy on us.
1: God the Son, Redeemer of the world,
2: have mercy on us.
1: God the Holy Spirit,
2: have mercy on us.
1: Holy Trinity, one God,
2: have mercy on us. Holy Mary,
1: pray for us.
2: Holy Mother of God,
1: pray for us.
2: Holy Virgin of Virgins,
1: pray for us.
2: Mother of Christ,
1: pray for us.
2: Mother of the Church,
1: pray for us.
2: Mother of Mercy,
1: pray for us.
2: Mother of Divine Grace,
1: pray for us.
2: Mother of Hope,
1: pray for us.
2: Mother Most Pure,
1: pray for us.
2: Mother Most Chaste,
1: pray for us.
2: Mother Most Inviolate,
1: pray for us.
2: Mother Undefiled,
1: pray for us.
2: Mother Most Amiable,
1: pray for us.
2: Mother Admirable,
1: pray for us.
2: Mother of Good Counsel,
1: pray for us.
2: Mother of our Creator,
1: pray for us.
2: Mother of our Savior,
1: pray for us.
2: Virgin Most Prudent,
1: pray for us.
2: Virgin Most Venerable,
1: pray for us.
2: Virgin Most Renowned,
1: pray for us.
2: Virgin Most Powerful,
1: pray for us.
2: Virgin Most Merciful,
1: pray for us.
2: Virgin Most Faithful,
1: pray for us.
2: Mirror of Justice,
1: pray for us.
2: Seat of Wisdom,
1: pray for us.
2: Cause of our Joy,
1: pray for us.
2: Spiritual Vessel,
1: pray for us.
2: Vessel of Honor,
1: pray for us.
2: Singular Vessel of Devotion,
1: pray for us.
2: Mystical Rose,
1: pray for us.
2: Tower of David,
1: pray for us.
2: Tower of Ivory,
1: pray for us.
2: House of Gold,
1: pray for us.
2: Ark of the Covenant,
1: pray for us.
2: Gate of Heaven,
1: pray for us.
2: Morning Star,
1: pray for us.
2: Health of the Sick,
1: pray for us.
2: Refuge of Sinners,
1: pray for us.
2: Solace of Migrants,
1: pray for us.
2: Comfort of the Afflicted,
1: pray for us.
2: Help of Christians,
1: pray for us.
2: Queen of Angels,
1: pray for us.
2: Queen of Patriarchs,
1: pray for us.
2: Queen of Prophets,
1: pray for us.
2: Queen of Apostles,
1: pray for us.
2: Queen of Martyrs,
1: pray for us.
2: Queen of Confessors,
1: pray for us.
2: Queen of Virgins,
1: pray for us.
2: Queen of All Saints,
1: pray for us.
2: Queen conceived without original sin,
1: pray for us.
2: Queen assumed into Heaven,
1: pray for us.
2: Queen of the Most Holy Rosary,
1: pray for us.
2: Queen of Families,
1: pray for us.
2: Queen of Peace,
1: pray for us.

0: Lamb of God, who takes away the sins of the world, spare us, O Lord. Lamb of God, who takes away the sins of the world, graciously hear us, O Lord. Lamb of God, who takes away the sins of the world, have mercy on us. Pray for us, O Holy Mother of God, that we may be made worthy of the promises of Christ. Let us pray. Grant, we beseech thee, O Lord, that we, your servants, may enjoy perpetual health of mind and body, and by the glorious intercession of the Blessed Mary, ever Virgin, may be delivered from present sorrow and obtain eternal joy. Through Christ our Lord. Amen. 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
1: The Lord be with you. May Almighty God bless you, the Father, the Son, and the Holy Spirit.
0: Amen.

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From this day all generations will call me blessed. 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

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Our Lady brings the light of Christ and leads us on the journey of peace. 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The Queen of Peace comes to us, and for those who look to her, she shows them the road of peace. 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

Dear children, I invite you to get to know my son better through prayer and charity. Let pure and open hearts learn to listen to what my son tells you in order to see spiritually. That as one people of God in communion with my son, you testify to the truth with your life. Pray, my children, that together with my son, you can bring only peace, joy, and love to all your brothers and sisters. I am with you, and I bless you with a mother's blessing.

By the sign of the Holy Cross, from our enemies, deliver us, Lord our God. In the name of the Father, and of the Son, and of the Holy Spirit. Amen. We begin by asking God to help us tear down the walls of vice that so greatly affect our lives and our salvation. The first wall. We recognize ourselves as creatures of God, and we beg you, Heavenly Father, to tear down in us and in all people these vices with the virtues that nullify them. Worldly love with divine love. Worshipping what is contrary to you with true worship and love for you. The vanity of doing our own will with the desire to do your will. And grant us perseverance through your grace. Amen. Heavenly Father, united with all those participating in this Jericho site, we thank you for being a generous Father and for having given us faith in you, in your Son, Jesus Christ, and in your Holy Spirit, in the name of Jesus, by his most holy wounds and his most precious blood, through the intercession of the Blessed Virgin Mary, the Archangels Michael, Gabriel, and Raphael, the guardian angel of our nation, my guardian angel, and all the angels of God, Saint Joseph, most chaste spouse of the Virgin Mary, the saints, and the souls in purgatory. We offer you these prayers to beg you to tear down the walls that are preventing your will from being fulfilled in us, in our loved ones, in Maria Vision, in my country, and throughout the whole world. We ask you that during and after these prayers, you grant us the grace to see what you want to show us and to hear what you want to tell us through them, and that all of us who are praying at this Jericho site and Maria Vision, as well as the means of communication we are using, may be sealed with the most precious blood of Jesus Christ, our Savior, and protected from all evil and distraction.

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We offer you this sincere act of contrition. Our Lord Jesus Christ, true God and true man, our Creator and Redeemer, because you are who you are, and because we love you above all things, we are truly sorry from the bottom of our hearts for having offended you. We firmly resolve never to sin again, to avoid the occasions of sin, to confess, and to fulfill the penance that is given to us. We offer our lives, works, labors, sufferings, and sacrifices in reparation for our sins. We trust that through your infinite goodness and mercy, you will forgive us and grant us the grace not to

spiritual thus communion. We believe, on Jesus our Lord, that you are truly present in the most holy sacrament of the altar. We love you above all things and ardently desire to receive you into our soul. But since we cannot do so sacramentally at this moment, come at least spiritually into our hearts, and as if we had already received you, we embrace you and unite ourselves wholly to you, Lord. Never allow us to be separated from you. Amen. Prayer for the souls in purgatory. Eternal Father, we offer you the most precious blood of your divine Son Jesus, in union with the masses celebrated today throughout the world, for the blessed souls in purgatory, for sinners everywhere, for sinners in the universal church, for those in our own family, and throughout my Maria Vision. Amen. Grant them, Lord, eternal rest, and let perpetual light shine upon them. May they rest in peace. So be it. Grant them, Lord, eternal rest, and let perpetual light shine upon them. May they rest in peace. So be it. Grant them, Lord, eternal rest, and let perpetual light shine upon them. May they

0: Most Holy Trinity, known in your divine will and by the torment caused to our Lord Jesus Christ by the wound in his right hand, we ask you with faith and trust for the Holy Mother Catholic Church, the mystical body and spouse of Jesus Christ, for our family, Maria Vision, the whole world, and especially for those of us who are praying this Jericho site. Second wall, we prepare ourselves by asking for forgiveness and making reparation for the offenses against God. We beg you, Heavenly Father, to tear down within us and in all people these vices, or grant us the virtues that nullify them. Hardness of heart and lack of forgiveness with the mercy of Jesus. Selfishness with true generosity. Injustice with justice. And pride with humility. And grant us perseverance with your grace. Amen. O God, have compassion on me. Mercy, our God, for your goodness, for your immense compassion, erase our guilt. Wash away all our wrongdoing. Cleanse our sin. Today we confess our guilt. We are always aware of our sin. Against you alone have we sinned. We have committed the evil that you abhor. In your sentence, you will be right. In the judgment, you will be found innocent. Look, we were born in guilt, sinners from the moment our mother conceived us. You desire a sincere heart, and in our innermost being, you instill wisdom. Sprinkle us with hyssop, and we shall be clean. Wash us, and we shall be whiter than snow. Let us hear joy and gladness. Let the bones you have crushed rejoice. Remove sin from us from your sight. Blot out all our guilt. O God, create in us a pure heart. Renew us inwardly with a steadfast spirit. Do not cast us away from your presence. Do not take your Holy Spirit from us. Restore to us the joy of your salvation. Strengthen us with a willing spirit. We will teach your ways to the wicked, and sinners will return to you. Deliver us from blood guilt, O God. God our Savior, and our tongues will sing of your righteousness. Lord, you will open our lips, and our mouth will proclaim your praise. Sacrifices do not satisfy you. If we offered you a holocaust, you would not want it. A sacrifice is a broken spirit. A broken and humbled heart you will not despise. Lord, in your goodness, show favor to Zion. Rebuild the walls of Jerusalem. Then you will accept ritual sacrifices, offerings and burnt offerings, and bulls will be offered on your altar.
1: Most Holy Trinity, we feel sorrow for ourselves, for the men and women of our family and our lineage, for Maria Vision and for the world, who, having been redeemed by you, have forgotten you. Humbly, we ask your forgiveness for our sins of thought, word, deed, and omission. For those of our family, for those of all of us who are praying this Jericho site, for those of my Maria Vision, and for those of the whole world. For not loving you, Lord, above all things, and for remaining silent, supporting, or failing to act when you, or what is yours, is offended, for having fallen into beliefs contrary to you, for not making an effort to better know the Catholic faith, for living it half-heartedly, for being ashamed of it or denying it. Forgive us, Lord, forgive us, for the times we have not seen or given thanks for the good things you give us, and for rejecting the cross you allow for the salvation of our soul. Forgive us, Lord, forgive us, for not preaching the gospel, baptism, repentance, confession, and the forgiveness of sins, for not seeking for all of us to be disciples of Jesus, and for not recognizing that only He is the way, the truth, and the life, and that no one comes to the Father except through him. Forgive us, Lord, forgive us.
0: For the times we have taken your name in vain, for not responding properly to the vocation to which you have called us, nor fulfilling our duty of state. Forgive us, Lord, forgive us. For the times we have not attended Mass on Sundays and holy days of obligation, for receiving the Eucharist in a state of grave sin or unworthily, for offenses against the Virgin Mary and against holy persons, places or things, for secularizing Christian feasts and celebrating pagan holidays like Halloween, for misusing the sacraments and sacramentals, for falling into simony, and for not keeping the commandments of the Church. Forgive us, ye Lord, forgive us, for all the times we have not practiced the spiritual and corporal works of mercy, and for the times we have not loved or respected our parents, our spouse, our children, and our neighbor. Forgive us, Lord, forgive us, for not always defending the Catholic faith, life, marriage, procreation, family, purity, freedom, and peace according to your will. For the times we have neglected our family, body, health, and soul, or have given into vices, and for the times we have led others to sin, have been complicit in sin, or have caused scandal, and for dressing indecently, especially in your temples. Forgive us, Lord, forgive us, for the times we have allowed impure acts and thoughts. Forgive us, Lord, forgive us, for the times we have stolen, wasted time, money, food, and words, and have coveted the possessions of others. Forgive us, Lord, forgive us, for the times we have lied, deceived, failed to defend the truth, and have given false testimony. Forgive us, Lord, forgive us.
1: And for everything we fail to mention, and that offends you, so that we may recognize it as sin, confess it, and make amends for it, especially for not allowing your Holy Spirit to guide us. For all of this, forgive us, Lord, forgive us. We take refuge in your infinite mercy, begging you to receive us as you did the prodigal son who, repentant, returns to his father. Send us your Holy Spirit and fill us with your love so that we may share it with others, and so that we may no longer offend you.

0: our God. We believe, we adore, we hope, and we love you. We ask your forgiveness for those who do not believe, do not adore, do not hope, and do not love you. Our God, we believe, we adore, we hope, and we love you. We ask your forgiveness for those who do not believe, do not adore, do not hope, and do not love you. Our God, we believe, we adore, we hope, and we love you. We ask your forgiveness for those who do not believe, do not adore, do not hope, and do not love you. Most Holy Trinity, Father, Son, and Holy Spirit, I adore you profoundly, and I offer you the most precious body, blood, soul, and divinity of our Lord Jesus Christ, present in all the tabernacles of the earth, in reparation for the outrages, sacrileges, and indifference by which he himself is offended, and by the infinite merits of his most sacred heart, and of the Immaculate Heart of Mary, I beg you for the conversion of poor sinners. O Most Holy Trinity, we adore you. Our God, my God, we love you in the most blessed sacrament of the altar. O Jesus, it is for your love that we ask for the conversion of sinners, and in reparation for the sins committed against the Immaculate Heart of Mary, we say, Jesus, meek and humble of heart, make my heart like yours. Jesus, meek and humble of heart, make my heart like yours. Jesus, meek and humble of heart, make my heart like yours.
1: Most Holy Trinity, in your divine will, through the torment caused to our Lord, Jesus Christ, by the wound on his left hand, I ask you with faith and trust for the Holy Mother Catholic Church, the mystical body and spouse of Jesus Christ, for our family, for Maria Vision, and for the whole world, especially for those of us who are praying this Jericho site. 3. Wall. We ask God for help and prepare our spirit, begging you, Heavenly Father, to tear down in us and in all people these vices, or to grant us the virtues that nullify them. Worldly desire, with detachment from the world, disobeying you with obedience to your word. Inconstancy, with a constant desire to go to heaven, and forgetting God, and worrying about earthly things with the pursuit of God and holiness. And grant us perseverance with your grace. Amen. Come, Creator Spirit, visit the souls of your faithful and fill with your divine grace the hearts you have created. You, whom we call the Paraclete, gift of the Most High God, living source, fire, charity, and spiritual anointing. You pour out your 7 gifts upon us. You, finger of the Father's right hand, you, the faithful promise of the Father, who inspire our words, enlighten our senses, pour your love into our hearts, and, with your constant presence, strengthen the weakness of our bodies. Drive the enemy away from us and grant us peace quickly. Be our director and our guide, so that we may avoid all evil. Through you may we come to know the Father, and also the Son, and may we believe in you, their Spirit, at all times. Glory to God the Father, and to the incarnate Son who rose from the dead, and to the comforting Spirit, for ever and ever. Amen. Most Holy Virgin Mary, Queen and Mother of Families, our intercessor, mediatrix, and advocate, we offer you this Jericho site and ask that you accompany us in prayer, united with the guardian angel of our nation and the entire heavenly court, in reparation for the sins, sacrileges, and our offenses, those of our family, Maria Vision, and the world, against the Sacred Heart of Jesus and your Immaculate Heart, for the conversion and salvation of all souls, for the increase of the Catholic faith, peace, life, marriage, and the family according to God's will, for the Pope, the priests, and all those who defend and promote Catholic values. Mother, you are our hope and in you we trust. Teach us to pray with a humble heart, to live joyfully, in unity and love, to restore truth, justice and peace, and to give true witness of being your children. Amen.
0: To you, blessed Saint Joseph, we come in our tribulation, and after imploring the help of your most holy spouse, we also confidently seek your protection by that charity which united you to the Immaculate Virgin Mary, Mother of God, and by the fatherly love with which you embraced the child Jesus. We humbly beg you to look kindly upon the inheritance which Jesus Christ acquired by his blood, and with your power and assistance, help us in our needs. Protect, O most provident guardian of the divine family, the chosen offspring of Jesus Christ, keep far from us, most loving Father, every stain of error and corruption. Assist us graciously from heaven, our mighty deliverer, in this struggle against the power of darkness. And as you once rescued the child Jesus from imminent dangers to his life, so now defend the Holy Church of God from the snares of her enemies and from all adversity. Protect each one of us with your perpetual patronage, so that, following your example and supported by your help, we may live a holy life, die a pious death, and attain everlasting happiness in heaven. Amen.
2: O holy guardian angel of ours, watch over our soul and our body. Enlighten our minds so that we may know the Lord, our God, better, and love him with all our heart. Watch over us when I pray, so that I do not give in to the distractions of life. Support us with your counsel to live as a good Christian, and help me to do good deeds with generosity. Defend us from the deceptions of the evil one, and help me during temptations, so that I may overcome in the struggle against evil. Amen. Angel of the Lord, who are our guardian, since divine providence entrusted us to you, enlighten us, guard us, guide us, and govern us today and always. Amen. Most Holy Trinity, you know, in your divine will, through the torment caused to our Lord Jesus Christ by the wound in his right foot, I ask you with faith and trust for the Holy Mother, the Catholic Church, the mystical body and spouse of Jesus Christ, for our family, Maria Vision, and the whole world, especially for those of us who are praying this Jericho sign. Fourth Pope Paul, we protect and seal ourselves. Eyes, we beg you, Heavenly Father, to tear down within us and in all people these vices with the virtues that nullify them: anger or wrath with patience, frivolity with concern for others, discord that separates with concord that unites, the desire for argument with the practice of peace, and grant us perseverance with your grace. Amen.
0: Saint Michael the Archangel, defend us in battle. Be our protection against the wickedness and snares of the devil. May God rebuke him, we humbly pray. And you, O Prince of the Heavenly Host, by the power of God, cast into hell Satan and all the evil spirits who prowl about the world seeking the ruin of souls. Most Holy Trinity, through the intercession of the Immaculate Heart of Mary, we beg you to seal all our family, Maria Vision, everyone in the whole world, and especially those of us kissing this site of Jericho.

most precious blood of Jesus, so that we may be protected from every action of the evil one. Seal our heart, soul, mind, and strength, so that we may love you above all that exists, and that nothing contrary to you may enter into us. Seal our body, so that we may have health, and abhor sin. Seal our eyes, so that we may see with your gaze, and not only in a human way. Seal our ears, so that they may only hear your voice, and thus we may follow you. Seal our mouth, so that our words may be of blessing, and not of curse. Seal our work, our possessions, and our hands, so that they may serve in your work, for our well-being and for the benefit of souls. Seal our feet, so that they may lead us to you, and we may not stray from your path. Seal our past, so that every wound that is hurting us may be healed. Seal our present, so that we may do everything for you, in you, with you, and for you. Seal our future, so that our plans may be yours. Seal our vocation and our intentions, so that they may be upright, and we may serve you with humility, with all our being, and according to your will. Amen. Most precious blood of Christ, protect us and deliver us from evil. Most precious blood of Christ, protect us and deliver us from evil. Most precious blood of Christ, protect us and deliver us from evil.

0: Most Holy Trinity, in your divine will, through the torment caused to our Lord Jesus Christ by the wound in his left foot, I ask you with faith and trust, for the Holy Mother Catholic Church, the mystical body and spouse of Jesus Christ, for our family, Maravision, and the whole world, especially for those of us who are praying this Jericho site. 5. Wall. Protected by the grace of God, we move forward. And I beg you, Heavenly Father, to tear down within us and in all people these vices with the virtues that nullify them. Vanity and presumption with the fear of God, and simplicity, excess, with self-control. False. Human respect with the courage to defend you and your things. Vain earthly amusement with the desire for eternity with God, and grant us perseverance with your grace. Amen.
1: We renounce the actions of others that go against God and our faith. In your divine will, Lord Jesus, in your holy name, through your most holy wounds, your most precious blood and resurrection, through the intercession of the Blessed Virgin Mary, of Saint Michael the Archangel, our guardian angel and all the angels of God, of Saint Joseph, guardian and protector of the Holy Family, of all the saints of God, of the souls in purgatory, and of the Church. Today, in the eternal presence of our Lord Jesus Christ, my King and Lord, sustaining me by the grace and protection conferred on me by my baptism, and supporting us in the Holy Word of God, we renounce and reject, in ourselves, in my wife, in my children, in our lineage, in Maria Vision, and in everyone in the whole world, we beg you to cancel, annul, cast out, break, and burn with the fire of the Holy Spirit any kind of consecration, curse, or harm that the evil one, through our superiors, rulers, or other people, has cast or intends to cast upon our family, Maria Vision, or anywhere in the world, against the sovereignty of Almighty God. And we humbly ask that our family and I, and all our children, Maria Vision, and the whole world, be sealed and protected with the most precious blood of our Lord Jesus Christ, from actions contrary to the law of God, carried out by our superiors, rulers, or any other person, and may evil not advance, but instead be cast out from us and from the whole.

0: Most Holy Trinity, in your divine will through the wound in the side of our Lord Jesus Christ, I ask you with faith and trust for the Holy Mother Catholic Church, the mystical body and bride of Jesus Christ, for my family, my nation, and the whole world, especially for those of us who are praying this Jericho site. 6. Wall. Aware that we have God's help, we enter into battle. I beg you, Heavenly Father, to tear down within us and in all people these vices with the virtues that nullify them. Sloth, or spiritual laziness, with fortitude, falling into mortal sin, with the imitation of Mary in the practice of virtues, leading others to sin with the desire to save souls, addictions and the practice of harmful habits with the practice of prayer, sacrifice and fasting, and grant us perseverance with your grace. Amen.
1: In an act of personal renunciation, Most Holy Trinity, united with the heavenly court, and by the infinite power of the holy name of Jesus, by his most holy wounds and his most precious blood, through the intercession of the Immaculate Heart of Mary and of Saint Joseph, we declare and reject all that has made us not love you above all things, including ourselves, other people or creatures, and the vanities of this world, to take your name in vain and not keep your holy days, to not give you thanks, to disobey you, to deny you, your law, your church, and your will, to forget you, and not give you the place you deserve. We denounce, renounce, and reject Satan, his fallen angels, his vanities, schemes, and seductions, his lies and promises, and every act against Almighty God, against the Holy Eucharist, the Word of God, the Blessed Virgin Mary, and against the angels and saints, the Catholic Church, its hierarchy, sacred places and objects, we renounce and reject them all. The presumption of salvation without ceasing to sin and without making any effort. The denial of the truth revealed by our Lord Jesus Christ. Envy of the grace given to others. And despair of God's mercy, even in the face of death. The 7 deadly sins: pride, greed, envy, wrath, lust, gluttony, and sloth, as well as those that stem from them. We renounce and reject every act against life and its preservation as God created it. Voluntary homicide and suicide, abortion and euthanasia, terrorism, human trafficking and trafficking in organs and drugs, every act against marriage and the family. The refusal of the gift of procreation, the interruption of the conjugal act to avoid pregnancy, every unnatural, abortive or sterilizing contraceptive method, conception, parenthood and adoption outside of divine law, eugenics and transhumanism, every form of carnal sin against purity and human dignity, whether committed or thought with ourselves, another person, animal or thing, pornography, fornication, adultery, and every carnal sin against nature, unworthy intimacy within marriage, homosexuality, pederasty, rape, incest, gender ideology, prostitution, and any other related acts. We renounce and reject these, not honoring my parents, my spouse, my children, and not respecting others, not forgiving, rejecting people, hating, and every form of violence, stealing, lying, and bearing false witness, coveting, and becoming attached to people, money, animals or things, bribery, fraud, dispossession or illicit enrichment, hypocrisy, arrogance, and egotism, fear, distrust, cowardice, vanity, sadness, inferiority, and complexes, selfishness.

0: finances, and work, caused by me due to traumas or disorders from my past, including those experienced during pregnancy and my childhood, or caused by my relatives and other people. By allowing dangerous situations, spiritual sloth and lukewarmness, vain entertainment, addiction or misuse of drugs, sex, food, alcohol, tobacco, gambling, video games, television, social media, and any other vice. Any friendship, group ideology, law, product, service, or person that distances me from God and the values of the gospel. Every New Age practice, its self-centered spirituality, self-help methods, and its hidden connections with superstition and mystical energies, or entities foreign to God, such as Reiki, yoga, chakra opening, mantras, feng shui, mandalas, transcendental meditation, the Silva method, family constellations, enneagrams, mindfulness, A Course in Miracles, angel readings, mind programming, personal development therapies related to the New Age, and any other similar practice of false spirituality that goes against the truths of our faith. Any worship or invocation by name of angels other than those mentioned in the Bible, Michael, Gabriel, and Raphael. Any music, movie, video, cartoon, toy, reading material, fashion, dance, and entertainment that is contrary to the Catholic faith, life, and human dignity. Anything that contains idolatry, witchcraft, murder, violence, horror, sex, viral challenges, or anything similar. All holistic medicine and alternative medicine related to energies, invocations, mind control, or superstition, attributing powers to them that they do not have. Naturally, this includes bioenergetic therapies, iridology, crystal therapy, chromotherapy, acupuncture, magnet therapy, reflexology, energy massages, manipulation of energies, with hands or devices, subconscious therapies, mind emptying, New Age music therapy, and hypnotherapy. Therapies with essences, aromatherapy, Bach flower remedies, homeopathy, and any other similar practice. We renounce and reject every action and omission that, even unconsciously, may have opened doors to evil in ourselves or in others. Lord Jesus, we ask you to cut, destroy, annul, and burn in the fire of the Holy Spirit the means and circumstances through which the aforementioned harm was done by us and our loved ones, in us and our loved ones, and all the consequences that we, our family, and our ancestors may have caused or received from the aforementioned evil actions. And I ask Saint Michael the Archangel to send them to the foot of your cross, where you conquered evil and saved us. Amen.
1: We make the profession of faith with the Apostles' Creed. All, we believe in God, the Father Almighty, creator of heaven and earth. We believe in Jesus Christ, his only Son, our Lord, who was conceived by the power and grace of the Holy Spirit. He was born of the Virgin Mary. He suffered under Pontius Pilate. He was crucified, died, and was buried. He descended into hell. On the third day, he rose again from the dead. He ascended into heaven and is seated at the right hand of God, the Father Almighty. From there, he will come to judge the living and the dead. We believe in the Holy Spirit, the Holy Catholic Church, the communion of saints, the forgiveness of sins, the resurrection of the body, and life everlasting. Amen. With these renunciations and our profession of faith, we renew the promises of my baptism. And being aware of our commitment, we turn to Jesus Christ and proclaim him once again and forever as our Savior. And we place all our trust in his grace and his love to follow him and obey him as our Lord. Amen. Who is like God? No one is like God. Who is like God?

0: 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Who is like God? No one is like God.
1: We say the intercessory prayer so that God may deliver us from all evil. Lord Jesus, since you said, whatever you ask in my name, I will do it, so that the Father may be glorified in the Son, we confidently ask you, Heavenly Father, in the holy name of Jesus, through his passion, death and resurrection, guided by the Holy Spirit and by the Blessed Virgin Mary and all the heavenly court, that our family, country, Maria Vision, and the entire world, and those of us who are praying at this site of Jericho, may be delivered from the evil one and all his hosts, and also from hatred, anger, lack of forgiveness, pride, laziness, greed, injustice, jealousy, and envy. From lack of self-control and self-mastery, from fear, recklessness, unreality, obsessions, anxiety, anguish, despair, confusion, sadness, depression, desires for death and suicide, we beg you, deliver us, O Lord, from accidents, illnesses, widowhood, orphanhood, sterility and singleness caused by evil forces, from abandonment, kidnapping, slavery or disappearance, wars, and negative inheritances from our ancestors, from unhappiness, betrayal, humiliation, rejection, and bitterness, from filth, ruin, misery, disorder, and from depending on others to be happy, we beg you, deliver us, O Lord, from lust, misuse of sexuality, gender ideology, vices, and not respecting human dignity, from abortion, euthanasia, eugenics, and transhumanism, from traumas during pregnancy and childhood, from the division of the family and society, and from all bad friendships. We beg you, deliver us, O Lord, from the snares of the evil one, curses, spells, witchcraft, consecrations to evil, and from any hidden evil, from the invocation and evocation of cosmic spirits, spies, watchers, and spiritual beings called masters of wisdom, from believing in reincarnation, regressions, esotericism, hidden metaphysics, false visions and visionaries, we beg you, deliver us, O Lord.

0: Holy Spirit, come and go tease, take possession of me, my family, and the whole world. Enkindle our spirits so that each day we may belong to you more, becoming more spiritual and less worldly. Take possession of our body, mind, soul, and feelings, so that we may enjoy health and virtue. Take possession of our time, a work, and possessions, so that they may serve you. Take possession of our problems and worries, so that we may trust in you. Take possession of our family, our apostolate, and every aspect of our lives, so that your will may be fulfilled in us. Holy Spirit, source of light, enlighten us. Holy Spirit, source of light, enlighten us. 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
1: Seventh wall. We thank God for his help, and we pray, Heavenly Father, that you will destroy in us and in all people these vices with the virtues that nullify them, spiritual blindness and harshness with gratitude towards you for all that you give us, doubting you with the joy of believing in you, falsehood or hypocrisy with truth, stubbornness towards sin with fear of offending you and repentance. And grant us to persevere with your grace. Amen. Most Holy Trinity, in your divine will, through the torment that our Lord Jesus Christ suffered, on his face, in the wound on his shoulder, and on his back, I ask you with faith and trust, for the Holy Mother Catholic Church, the mystical body and spouse of Jesus Christ, for our family, Maria Vision, and the whole world, especially for those of us who are praying this Jericho site,

0: At the eighth wall, we offer our prayers to God, seeking a change in our lives. All. I beg you, Heavenly Father, to tear down within us and in all people these vices with the virtues that counteract them, despair, fear, and sadness with hope in you, unhappiness with the joy of knowing we are heard, Micah, protected and loved by you, and grant us perseverance through your grace. Amen. All, O most holy Virgin Mary, Immaculate Mother and Queen of Angels, we beg you, help us, and thwart the plans of those who oppose God. Grant them the grace of light, conversion, and salvation. May your angels protect the most holy Eucharist, the temples and shrines, the sacred places and things, the clergy, and all those consecrated to God throughout the world. Preserve them from profanation, theft, destruction, and desecration, from ignorance, misunderstanding, neglect, and insult. And to all your children, most holy Mother, show us the truth. Remove our lukewarmness. Help us to be faithful to God, one and triune, to our baptismal promises, to the Gospel and the Holy Eucharist, to the Church, which is one, holy, Catholic, and apostolic, to the commandments, to the dogmas of faith, and to holy tradition. Grant us perfect contrition, final perseverance. Help us in our needs and problems, and come now to crush the head of the ancient serpent. Amen.
1: 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Save our souls and preserve our faith. Save our souls and preserve our faith. Most Holy Trinity, we thank you for this ministry we have just carried out and for all the graces received. We beg you that the purest water which flowed from the side of our Lord Jesus Christ may cleanse and purify us, and that his most precious blood may seal us, our families, our belongings, guide our actions, and increase humility within us. We ask you that the enemy may not harm us, that all pain, all evil, or vengeance from him remain far from us, and that you send them to the foot of the cross of Jesus Christ, our Savior. Sacred Hearts of Jesus and Mary, may our feet walk together. May our hands work in unity. May our hearts beat in unison. May our innermost feelings be the same. May the thoughts of our minds be one. May our ears together hear the silence. May our gazes deeply connect, merging one into the other. And may our lips together plead with the Eternal Father to obtain mercy. Most Holy Virgin Mary, we consecrate our family to you, and we thank you, as well as the archangels Michael, Gabriel, and Raphael, the guardian angel of our nation, our guardian angel, and all the angels of God, Saint Joseph, your most chaste spouse, the saints, and the souls in purgatory for interceding for us during this prayer. And we ask that the love of the Holy Spirit fill every emptiness in our hearts. Amen. O my Lady, O my Mother, I give myself entirely to you, and as a proof of my filial affection, I consecrate to you on this day and forever my eyes, my ears, my tongue, my heart, in a word, my whole being. Since I am all yours, O Mother of Goodness, guard me and defend me as your child and your possession. Amen. Sweet Mother, do not depart. Do not turn your gaze away from us. Come with us everywhere and never leave us alone. Since you protect us so much, as a true Mother, cover us with your mantle and let the Father, the Son, and the Holy Spirit bless us. Amen.
2: Let us pray for the Pope, that he may guide the Church according to God's will and to gain the indulgences of these prayers. All, our Father, who art in heaven, hallowed be thy name. Thy kingdom come. Thy will be done on earth as it is in heaven. Give us this day our daily bread, and forgive us our trespasses, as we forgive those who trespass against us. And lead us not into temptation, but deliver us from all evil. Amen. Hail Mary, full of grace, the Lord is with thee. Blessed art thou among women, and blessed is the fruit of thy womb, Jesus. Holy Mary, Mother of God, pray for us sinners now and at the hour of our death. Amen. Glory be to the Father, glory to the Son, and glory to the Holy Spirit, as it was in the beginning, is now, and ever shall be. Amen. By the sign of the Holy Cross, deliver us from our enemies, Lord. In the name of the Father, and of the Son, and of the Holy Spirit. Amen.

Hello everybody, my name is Father Gustavo Santos, I'm from the Archdiocese of Miami, and I'm the parochial vicar at St. John Newman Catholic Church. They asked me to give you a message of peace through our Blessed Mother, the Queen of Peace. And the best message that I can tell you is that she trusts the words in the Bible and she kept them in her heart. And she always believed in what the Lord was telling her throughout her whole life, so much that even when her son was crucified and dead on a cross, she still believed that God could even get something good out of that situation. And because she trusted and because she waited in God the Father, her son was risen from the dead. And she then is the mother of our faith. She's the mother of peace. Why? Because if she witnessed the resurrection against all odds, then our lives must be in peace, because even in our most difficult trials, we know that we can have the resurrection, even from the dead, that for the world, that is something impossible. Thank you, and God bless you all.

The Holy Spirit is always the one that is guiding His church, and of course it's Pentecost weekend, and so we know the Holy Spirit is very active, and the goal of the Holy Spirit is always the same. It is to gather more of His people to Himself, the family of God, to be brought together in unity. The Eucharist is the source of the unity, the celebration of our unity, and so anytime that we can be renewed in our belief in the Eucharist, it strengthens us, but it also gives us conviction that we must reach out to other people, that we must work to establish the unity that God desires by our care for one another, by the practice of charity, by simple respect for each other. So my hope is that this will strengthen our relationship with God and with each other, coming together as God's family. This place is where the first parish began, and then later would become a diocese of its own. And so this is a holy place because this is where God made His presence known, establishing that first community of faith. So we have received that gift as the church of today, and so it's something to celebrate, but also a responsibility to build up the faith, to strengthen the people of faith of our diocese now, so that they pass on that faith to future generations. And so this is certainly the great hope, is that this will be a strengthening. And I'm very confident that people who come and celebrate here will have their heart and spirit lifted so that they have a better understanding of who they are as part of the family of God.

So families are the starting point of all the life of faith. So I think with families, there's two things in particular that families must do, that parents must emphasize with their children. One is to pray together, to simply create an environment where we speak to God, where we listen to God, where we realize a bond that we share as a family in God through our prayer. The second thing is simply to talk about the faith. So families sometimes go to Mass, they might even pray together, but they don't talk about the faith. So the only things that become part of a culture of a family are the things they talk about, the things they celebrate, not just something they do once in a while. And so my hope is that it becomes a normal part of the rhythm of a family's life, to pray together, to talk about the faith, so that in the middle of everything else that their life is, God is the center.

Dear children, I invite you all to be bearers of the peace and joy of the resurrected Jesus for all those who are far from prayer, so that Jesus's love through your lives transforms them to a new life of conversion and holiness. Thank you for answering my call.

I think it's really, my hope is to allow people to encounter the Eucharist in a new way, and that they'll be able to see very tangibly the graces that are given through the Eucharist and follow along and follow in the footsteps of Jesus just like the disciples did. Didn't really experience the true presence of the Eucharist until about my freshman year of high school. And it was there that I really started developing a relationship with the Lord through the Eucharist. And so from there I developed a daily prayer life and attendance of adoration. And that's what really started the relationship that I now currently have with Jesus

I think there's a lot of division in the world in whole, and I think the solution to that division is the Eucharist, of being universal and allowing and accepting everyone, no matter what the place that they're in, of Christ always being welcoming and meeting people where they're at, of we're going to where they are, and we're going to be stopping in 18 different dioceses, so we're going along the East Coast and coming to them, that hopefully they can just accept the graces that are there. Yeah, so I think the saint that means the most to me is St. Pier Giorgio Fossati, and his quote, Verso l'Alto, of To the Heights, of always being on a mission and an adventure with Christ, and that when you follow Christ, as we're going to be following Christ in his footsteps along the East Coast, it truly is going to be an adventure, and just like all of the saints did, of just letting Christ follow us, I think is going to provide so many beautiful graces this summer.

Heavenly Father, we come before you today with a heart full and overflowing with gratitude. Thank you, Lord, for the magnificent world you have created. We thank you, Jesus, that we are not alone. You are here always in all the tabernacles of the earth, and because we always find in you comfort in our afflictions, healing in our sicknesses, and strength in our weaknesses. Thank you for your precious body and blood that saves us and gives us eternal life. Thank you for your merciful love that forgives us all. All praise to you, Lord Jesus, in the Blessed Sacrament. We thank you for the immensity of heaven that reflects your greatness and for each new day you give us. We praise and bless you for the delicate petals and vibrant colors of the flowers. Lord, we are fascinated by the starry nights you have created, the moon and the sun that illuminates the darkness and reminds us of your infinite reach. Most of all, we thank you for the people we love, for the families who take care of us and the friends who walk by our side. Thank you for the joy of your love. May we never be blind to the beauty that surrounds us, but may we always walk in spirit of praise and thanksgiving for your wonderful works. We thank you that you cleanse our sins, which are very heavy burdens on our hearts. All praise to you, Lord, in the Blessed Sacrament. Thank you, Lord, for all the blessings you pour out in your tabernacle and in the church. Thank you for the strength of your blessed sacraments. All praise to you, Jesus, in the Blessed Sacrament. The ends of the earth marvel at your wonders. The whole earth from sunrise to sunset filled with your joy. Give thanks to the Lord. Open the doors of holiness to us. We will enter and give thanks. This is the door of the Lord through which the righteous may enter. We will thank you that you have responded to our call and that you have saved us. The stone which the builders discarded, it has become the cornerstone. This is the work of the Lord. Lord, what a wonder for our eyes to behold. This very day was made by you, the Lord. We rejoice and rejoice. We offer our heartfelt thanks to you, Lord, in Blessed Sacrament of the altar. O Lord, grant us your salvation. May you be forever blessed and praised. The Lord God is indeed our light. We give thanks to you, Lord, because you are good, because your mercy is eternal and your love lasts forever. Glory be to the Father, and to the Son, and to the Holy Spirit, as it was in the beginning, is now, and will be forever. Amen. My Jesus, I love you with all my heart. I feel sorry to have offended your infinite goodness so many times. I promise with your grace not to offend you again in the future. I give you all my will, my affections, my desires, and everything I possess. From now on, dispose of me and everything I have as you please. All I ask and desire is your holy love, the final perseverance, and the perfect fulfillment of your will. I entrust to you the souls in purgatory, but especially to those who had the greatest devotion to the Blessed Sacrament and the Blessed Virgin Mary. Sacred Heart of Jesus, in you we place our trust and offer this prayer of reparation as a tribute of love to the Immaculate Heart of the Blessed Virgin Mary. She who is the vessel of purity and holiness, she who is a model of all virtue. Her virginal womb was the first living sanctuary, the first walking tabernacle. Your mother will beautify our hearts. She will show roses of exquisite perfumes and fragrances within us. Through her hands, we unite our sacrifices and love. We want to give you back all the lack of love that you have received from your creatures. We want to console your heart
and unite ourselves to the mysteries of your sacred passion. We also want to make reparation for the wounds of your divine heart, outraged and profaned in the Holy Host for all the offenses he receives from many souls. Jesus, when on the eve of your passion you were praying in the garden, the vision of all the sins of the world and the ingratitude of men who turned away from you tortured your heart. So great were your sufferings that they made you sweat blood. You're trashed by so many spears of heartbreak and ingratitude from your creatures. You are scourged and crucified again. The sins of men have brought you to extreme agony. Behold now, Jesus, we come to you and abide with you. We will accompany you in your agony, and we will tell you about our love. Grant us the grace to be able to be with you and to keep us persevering in prayer. Jesus, our Savior, we remember when you took your apostles to the Garden of Olives in the middle of the night so that they could be in prayer with you, and from whose heart sprang the complaint foretold in the book of Psalms. I looked for someone to grieve me, and there was none, and someone to comfort me, and I did not find him. Grant that we may do this through a more sincere love for you, greater generosity in your service, and greater faithfulness toward others in the fulfillment of your great commandment, the commandment of love God with all our heart, with all our mind, with all our soul, and with all our strength, and the commandment to love our neighbor as you love him. Heavenly Father, we offer you the sadness and loneliness of the heart of Jesus, so that you may deign to be the companion and support of those who face the passage of time to eternity. Sacred Heart, we offer you our vigils of reparation to attract your mercy to the whole world. We want to be the balm of peace that heals your wounds and heals the wounds of your most holy body. We offer you our sacrifices of love and the most difficult moments of our lives in reparation for our sins and those of the whole world. My Lord, our God, our Savior, we come before you, longing to repair our relationship with you. May our souls be like the blessed oil that heals your sacred wounds, and like refreshing water to quench your burning thirst for souls. Your thirst to be loved and adored by all men in the Blessed Sacrament of the Altar. We long to atone for the insults of sinners inflicted on you all over the world and at every moment, day and night. O Father, we offer you all the acts of worship done by the souls who love

Above all, we offer you your divine Son, immolated on the altar in every corner of the world. O Father, infinitely good and compassionate, accept his most pure blood in atonement for all the outrages and sacrileges committed by humanity. Erase their sins and have mercy on them. O eternal Father, accept the precious blood that Jesus Christ shed in his passion, by his wounds, by his head crowned with thorns, by his heart, by all his divine merits, forgive souls and save them. O precious blood of our Redeemer, we adore you with great respect and with great love, and we want to repair the outrages that you receive from souls. O most holy God, in whose presence we are not worthy to stand, forgive all sins committed by thoughts and desires. Receive in expiation for these sins the thorn-crowned head of your beloved Son. Accept the blood that flows so copiously from his wounds. Purify minds that are tainted. Illuminate the darkness of their understanding, and that his blood be their strength, their light, and their life. Lord, by the inexhaustible mercy of your heart, and by the desire to forgive repentant sinners, we ask that sinners and the insensitive be converted by the fire of love of the Immaculate Heart of Mary, and that we will not forget that if we want to seek happiness in you, we will find it. That if we would seek riches, you are the infinite wealth, and if we seek peace, only in you we will find it. Eternal Father, for the passion of your Son, for what he suffered, for those immense pains, we unite to that cross. O Heavenly Father, look at the wounds of your Son, and deign to receive them so that the souls may open themselves to the touches of grace. May his blood soften the sin-hardened hearts and move them to do penance. May the weight of the cross on the shoulders of your divine Son move souls to unload the weight of their crimes on the tribunal of penance, and that the nails that pierced his sacred hands and feet grant us the grace to fear him and to love him. We ask you, eternal Father, for all these souls. Through the passion of your Son, we offer you all our sorrows. We also offer you, O Heavenly Father, this crown of thorns of your beloved Son. For these sorrows, I pray to you for priests, that their vocation may be greater, that they may be pure, that they may be good children of God, worthy to consecrate the holy mysteries of the Holy Mass. I also offer you what your Son suffered nailed to the cross, his burning thirst and all the other torments of his agony for sinners, so that they may repent of their sins, and so that for that perseverance with which your Son prayed to you for the very ones who were crucifying him, and with that humility he asked you, forgive them because they do not know what they are doing. I beg you to grant to all souls that they have a great love for their neighbor and that they be faithful to your Son. Yes, my God, I beg you because Jesus asked me to. Amen. O Jesus, now I wish to pray the Lord's Prayer seven times in unity with the love with which you sanctified this prayer in your heart. Take it from my lips into your divine heart. Improve and complete it so much that it brings as much honor and joy to the Trinity as you granted it on earth with this prayer. May these pour upon your humanity in glorification to your painful wounds and the precious blood that you spilled from them.
Our Father, who art in heaven, hallowed be thy name. Thy kingdom come, thy will be done, on earth as it is in heaven. Give us this day our daily bread, and forgive us our trespasses, as we forgive those who trespass against us. And lead us not into temptation, but deliver us from evil. Amen. Hail Mary, full of grace, the Lord is with thee. Blessed art thou among women, and blessed is the fruit of thy womb, Jesus. Holy Mary, Mother of God, pray for us sinners, now and at the hour of our death. Amen. Eternal Father, through Mary's unblemished hands and the divine heart of Jesus, we offer you the first wounds, the first pains, and the first bloodshed as atonement for my and all of humanity's sins of youth, as protection against the first mortal sin, especially among my relatives. Amen. Our Father, who art in heaven, hallowed be thy name. Thy kingdom come, thy will be done on earth as it is in heaven. Give us this day our daily bread, and forgive us our trespasses, as we forgive those who trespass against us. And lead us not into temptation, but deliver us from evil. Amen. Hail Mary, full of grace, the Lord is with thee. Blessed art thou among women, and blessed is the fruit of thy womb, Jesus. Holy Mary, Mother of God, pray for us sinners, now and at the hour of our death. Amen. Eternal Father, through Mary's unblemished hands and the divine heart of Jesus, we offer you the terrifying suffering of Jesus' heart on the Mount of Olives and every drop of his bloody sweat as atonement for my and all of humanity's sins of the heart, as protection against such sins and for the spreading of divine and brotherly love. Amen. Our Father, who art in heaven, hallowed be thy name. Thy kingdom come, thy will be done, on earth as it is in heaven. Give us this day our daily bread, and forgive us our trespasses, as we forgive those who trespass against us. And lead us not into temptation, but deliver us from evil. Amen. Hail Mary, full of grace, the Lord is with thee. Blessed art thou among women, and blessed is the fruit of thy womb, Jesus. Holy Mary, Mother of God, pray for us sinners, now and at the hour of our death. Amen. Eternal Father, through Mary's unblemished hands and the divine heart of Jesus, we offer you the many thousands of wounds, the gruesome pains, and the precious blood of the flogging as atonement for my and all of humanity's sins of the flesh, as protection against such sins and the preservation of innocence, especially among my relatives. Amen. Our Father, who art in heaven, hallowed be thy name. Thy kingdom come, thy will be done, on earth as it is in heaven. Give us this day our daily bread, and forgive us our trespasses, as we forgive those who trespass against us. And lead us not into temptation, but deliver us from evil. Amen. Hail Mary, full of grace, the Lord is with thee. Blessed art thou among women, and blessed is the fruit of thy womb, Jesus. Holy Mary, Mother of God, pray for us sinners, now and at the hour of our death. Amen. Eternal Father, through Mary's unblemished hands and the divine heart of Jesus, we offer you the wounds, the pains, and the precious blood of Jesus' holy head, from the crowning with thorns, as atonement for all my and all of humanity's sins of the Spirit, as protection against such sins and the spreading of Christ's kingdom here on earth. Amen. Our Father, who art in heaven, hallowed be thy name. Thy kingdom come, thy will be done, on earth as it is in heaven. Give us this day our daily bread, and forgive us our trespasses, as we forgive those who trespass against us. And lead us not into temptation, but deliver us from evil. Amen. Hail Mary, full of grace, the Lord is with thee. Blessed art thou among women, and blessed is the fruit of thy womb, Jesus. Holy Mary, Mother of God, pray for us sinners, now and at the hour of our death. Amen. Eternal Father, through Mary's unblemished hands and the divine heart of Jesus,
We offer you the sufferings on the way of the cross, especially his holy wound on his

Our Father, who art in heaven, hallowed be thy name. Thy kingdom come, thy will be done on earth as it is in heaven. Give us this day our daily bread, and forgive us our trespasses, as we forgive those who trespass against us. And lead us not into temptation, but deliver us from evil. Amen. Hail Mary, full of grace, the Lord is with thee. Blessed art thou among women, and blessed is the fruit of thy womb, Jesus. Holy Mary, Mother of God, pray for us sinners, now and at the hour of our death. Amen. Eternal Father, through Mary's unblemished hands and the divine heart of Jesus, we offer you your Son on the cross, his nailing and raising, his wounds on the hands and feet, and the three streams of his precious blood that poured forth from these for us. His extreme tortures of the body and soul, his precious death and its non-bleeding renewal in all holy masses on earth as atonement for all wounds against vows and regulations within the orders, as reparation for my and all of the world's sins, for the sick and the dying, for all holy priests and laymen, for the Holy Father's intentions toward the restoration of Christian families, for the strengthening of faith, for our country and unity among all nations in Christ and his church, as well as for the diaspora. Amen. Our Father, who art in heaven, hallowed be thy name. Thy kingdom come, thy will be done on earth as it is in heaven. Give us this day our daily bread, and forgive us our trespasses, as we forgive those who trespass against us. And lead us not into temptation, but deliver us from evil. Amen. Hail Mary, full of grace, the Lord is with thee. Blessed art thou among women, and blessed is the fruit of thy womb, Jesus. Holy Mary, Mother of God, pray for us sinners, now and at the hour of our death. Amen. Eternal Father, accept as worthy for the needs of the Holy Church and as atonement for the sins of all mankind, the precious blood and water which poured forth from the wound of Jesus' divine heart. Be merciful and gracious toward us. Blood of Christ, the last precious content of his holy heart, wash me of all my and others' guilt of sin. Water from the side of Christ, wash me clean of all punishments for sin and extinguish the flames of purgatory for me and for all the poor souls. Amen. Jesus, we give you our hearts, molded according to your will. You are the way, the truth, and the life.

As we pray together today, we pray for the intentions dear to the hearts of all our Maria Vision viewers, and especially those who have called into our prayer line. We are praying for John in Pennsylvania for protection against evil spirits. We are praying for Daniel for healing from the flu. We are praying for Stephanie in Texas, for herself and her family. We pray for Carlos in Texas and his health. We pray for Shirley in Kentucky, for Kathleen's brother who had a stroke. We are praying alongside Candace in Michigan for her surgery, for her family and her friends. We pray with Angelita for Fermin, Emilio, Jose, Manuel, and Mariano. We pray with John for spiritual protection and emotional support. Our prayers are with Mina for spiritual protection and for her son, Clayton. We are praying with Maria Eliza for Liam Conejo. We are praying with Marco for Edward Michael's successful recovery, for Michael's procedure. We're praying alongside Cynthia for healing in Texas. We are praying for Maria for her intentions and healing. We pray alongside Nancy in Florida for healing back, for her back and knees, for healing for her brother.

0: our prayers are with John in Pennsylvania for praying against evil spirits. We pray with Patrick in New York for his parents who have passed away. We are praying for a viewer in Texas. We are praying for Rosario Gonzalez, who is admitted to the hospital, and for her recovery. We pray alongside Jerry in Michigan for health and for blind dog and world peace. Our prayers are with Maria, for Christine and Michael coming back to the faith, for health and vision. We pray in unison with Patrick in Florida for troubles in his life and for things to be better. We're praying with John in Pennsylvania for protection from evil spirits. We are also praying for Melanie in New York and for healing for Claudia. And we are praying for Elaine in New York for her daughter, Julia, who was in the hospital. For these intentions and all of those of our viewers, we pray to the Lord. Lord, hear our prayer. Jesus, you are the good shepherd who leads us to your Eucharistic heart. Here, you refresh our souls to continue the race with life-giving waters of encouragement and grace. When I can't go any further, I get discouraged and disappointed. Here, you renew me with a transfusion of love that allows me to continue and not give up, placing my trust in your Sacred Heart, all the past that is left behind. Both the good and the bad we give to you. Sacred Heart of Jesus, we trust in you completely. Here, you consume everything in your Eucharistic love, repairing what is broken, restoring what is lost, healing what is wounded, correcting what is wrong, transforming all evil into good. In your redeeming grace, hold me and never let go of me, so that all my attention may be on the final goal, calling me to life on high, in you, Christ Jesus. You are my gift. My God, I believe, I adore, I hope, and I love you. I ask your forgiveness for those who do not believe, do not adore, do not hope, and do not love you. O most holy Trinity, Father, Son, and Holy Spirit, I adore you profoundly. I offer you the most precious body, blood, soul, and divinity of Jesus Christ, present in all the tabernacles of the world, in reparation for the outrages, sacrileges, and indifferences by which he is offended. By the infinite merits of the Sacred Heart of Jesus and the Immaculate Heart of Mary, we beg the conversion of poor sinners. In the name of the Father, and of the Son, and of the Holy Spirit, amen.
1: Mary, Mother of the Eucharistic Lord, pray for me and obtain for me a greater love for Jesus. Amen. We unite ourselves with the Immaculate Heart of Mary, all the angels and saints in heaven, the souls in purgatory, and all the just on earth, joined with the holy sacrifice celebrated in all masses across the earth. We offer our prayers, our tears, joys, and our sufferings to Jesus for the conversion of sinners and the salvation of the dying. O Lord, how truly great you are. My soul calls out to adore you. All glory, all praise to you, Father, and the Son, and to the Holy Spirit, as it is, was in the beginning, is now, and will be forever. Amen.

Alleluia. Almighty and eternal God, we kneel, we prostrate our very selves before your altar. Our deepest desire is purely to adore your living and present Son in the most blessed sacrament. Through the endless merits of the Sacred Heart of Jesus, may souls find salvation and reparation for their sins by the Church and the Pope, all the clergy, and all the apostles of prayer. O King of Kings, King of the highest lineage that has ever been, made small and has remained in the host. Jesus, we believe that you are truly present in this sacrament of love. With infinite love, you love us. Here you receive us with open arms and fill us with peace, interceding for us to the Father to obtain all that truly makes us happy and holy. We have come to worship you in spirit and truth. Here you are yourself, and we know that your heart burns for each one of us and that you long to be loved by each of us in return. You come with infinite love and humility in the Sacred Host so that we may not be afraid to draw near you. We ask that through the Immaculate Heart of Mary, we learn to love you with perfect love so that we can forgive others as you forgive. We bless you, Lord, for the gift of yourself in the Holy Eucharist. We adore you as the treasure of our hearts. We praise you for your infinite mercy. We want to console you for those who do not love you and to ask you with trust that you will open the gates of your love upon the whole world, that all may be one in your divine will, in your love, and in your heart. Our Lord and our God, you are the living water that renews, loves, rejoices, and flows from your heart in the Eucharist for all those who come to you. We praise you and we bless you. All glory be to you, Jesus, for this sacrament of unity that brings us today to you in a lasting friendship, in a divine intimacy, where you prove without a doubt that God is love. Give me, Jesus, that perfect love that casts out everything fear and that our souls may find the rest living in your tenderness. Free our minds from all anxiety and discomfort so that with the confidence of a child, we can surrender to you along with our freedom and understanding through the Immaculate Heart of Mary. Eucharistic Heart of Jesus, burning with love for us, inflame our hearts with love for you until with you we have one will, so that we can love the things that you love and do what you would do, because you have said, everyone who does the will of my Father is my brother, my sister, and my mother. Center our lives in the depth of your love, Jesus, so that we may be free from the seductions of the flesh and of the passing things of this world. May we find our joy in your friendship, our treasure in your love, our riches in your merits, our weakness in your grace, our happiness in union with you, and peace in the Father's will. All praise to you, Jesus, for your power and love in the Blessed Sacrament. Here you constantly intercede for the salvation of all. Here you continue to atone for every sin committed, offering the merits of Calvary to make amends for every wrong. Here you call us to join you in prayer, so that we can hear you, receive many blessings, and comfort you. In you, with you, and through you,
We pray with trust for the conversion of the whole world without having any merit of our own, but trusting in yours. We offer to the Heavenly Father the infinite merits of your Sacred Heart, together with the merits of the Immaculate Heart of Mary, for the salvation of souls. Free all people, Jesus, from the bondage of sin and division. For each soul is so precious to you. Bring us home rejoicing in the victory of your mercy. Through the infinite merits of your holy wounds, because you are more powerful than all the forces of hell. We trust completely in your promise of the gospel. Behold, I come to make all things new. Praise be to you, Jesus, truly present in the Blessed Sacrament. Lamb of God, King of Kings, our Savior, Light of the World, by the light of your Eucharistic love, expel all darkness from our minds and hearts so that we can clearly see the height and depth of your personal love for us. With this light, Jesus, our faith increases. Perfect our hope so that we never give in to any form of sadness or discouragement. Give us wisdom to see everything from God's point of view, so that we can walk in the light of truth and virtue, living according to the will of the Father. May the heart of Jesus in the Blessed Sacrament always be praised, always adored and loved with grateful love in all the tabernacles of the world until the end of time. Amen.

Heavenly Father, we come before you today with a heart full and overflowing with gratitude. Thank you, Lord, for the magnificent world you have created. Thank you, Jesus, that we are not alone. You are here always, in all the tabernacles of the earth, and because we always find in you the comfort in our afflictions, healing in our sicknesses, and strength in our weaknesses. Thank you for your precious body and blood that saves us and gives us eternal life. Thank you for your merciful love that forgives us all. All praise to you, Lord Jesus, in the Blessed Sacrament. We thank you for the immensity of heaven that reflects your greatness and for each new day you give us. We praise and bless you for the delicate petals and vibrant colors of the flowers. Lord, we are fascinated by the starry nights you have created, the moon and the sun that illuminate the darkness and remind us of your infinite reach. Most of all, we thank you for the people we love, for the families who take care of us, and the friends who walk by our side. Thank you for the joy of your love. May we never be blind to the beauty that surrounds us, but may we always walk in spirit of praise and thanksgiving for your wonderful works. Thank you that you cleanse our sins, which are very heavy burdens on our hearts. All praise to you, Lord, in the Blessed Sacrament. Thank you, Lord, for all the blessings you pour out in your tabernacle and in the church. Thank you for the strength of your Blessed Sacrament. All praise to you, Jesus, in the Blessed Sacrament. The ends of the earth marvel at your wonders. The whole earth, from sunrise to sunset, filled with your joy. Give thanks to the Lord. Open the doors of holiness to us. We will enter and give thanks. This is the door of the Lord, through which the righteous may enter. We will thank you that you have responded to our call and that you have saved us. The stone which the builders discarded, it has become the cornerstone. This is the work of the Lord. Lord, what a wonder for our eyes to behold. This very day was made by you, the Lord. We rejoice and rejoice. We offer our heartfelt thanks to you, Lord, in the Blessed Sacrament of the altar. O Lord, grant us your salvation. May you be forever blessed and praised. The Lord God is indeed our light. We give thanks to you, Lord, because you are good, because your mercy is eternal and your love lasts forever. Glory be to the Father, and to the Son, and to the Holy Spirit, as it was in the beginning, is now, and will be forever. Amen.

Reparation to the Blessed Sacrament. My Jesus, I love you with all my heart. I feel sorry to have offended your infinite goodness so many times. I promise with your grace not to offend you again in the future. I give you all my will, my affections, my desires, and everything I possess. From now on, dispose of me and everything.

everything I have as you please. All I ask and desire is your holy love, the final perseverance, and the perfect fulfillment of your will. I entrust you the souls in purgatory, but especially to those who have the greatest devotion to the Blessed Sacrament and to the Blessed Virgin Mary. Sacred Heart of Jesus, in you we place our trust and offer this prayer of reparation as a tribute of love to the Immaculate Heart of the Blessed Virgin Mary. She who is the vessel of purity and holiness, she who is a model of all virtue. Her virginal womb was the first living sanctuary, the first walking tabernacle. Your mother will beautify our hearts. She will show roses of exquisite perfumes and fragrances within us. Through her hands, we unite our sacrifices and love. We want to give you back all the lack of love that you have received from your creatures. We want to console your heart and unite ourselves to the mysteries of your sacred passion. We also want to make reparation for the wounds of your divine heart, outraged and profaned in the Holy Host, for all the offenses he receives from many souls. Jesus, when on the eve of your passion, you were praying in the garden, the vision of all the sins of the world and the ingratitude of men who turned away from you tortured your heart. So great were your sufferings that they made you sweat blood. You're trashed by so many spears of heartbreak and ingratitude from your creatures. You were scourged and crucified again. The sins of men have brought you to extreme agony. Behold now, Jesus, we come to you and abide with you. We will accompany you in your agony and we will tell you about our love. Grant us the grace to be able to be with you and to keep us persevering in prayer. Jesus, our Savior, we remember when you took your apostles to the Garden of Olives in the middle of the night so that they could be in prayer with you, and from whose heart sprang the complaint foretold in the Book of Psalms. I look for someone to grieve me, and there was none, and someone to comfort me, and I did not find him. Grant that we may do this through a more sincere love for you, greater generosity in your service, and greater faithfulness towards others in the fulfillment of your great commandment. Commandment of love God with all our heart, with all our mind, with all our soul, and with all our strength, and the commandment to love our neighbor as you love him. Heavenly Father, we offer you the sadness and loneliness of the heart of Jesus, so that you may deign and be the companion and support of those who face the passage of time in eternity. Sacred Heart, we offer you our vigils of reparation to attract your mercy to the whole world. We want to be the balm of peace that heals your wounds and heals the wounds of your most holy body. We offer you our sacrifices of love and the most difficult moments of our lives in reparation for our sins and those of the whole world. My Lord, our God, our Savior, we come before you longing to repair our relationship with you. May our souls be like the blessed oil that heals your sacred wounds and like refreshing water to quench your burning thirst for souls. Your thirst to be loved and adored by all men in the Blessed Sacrament of the altar.
We long to atone for the insults of sinners inflicted on you all over the world, and at every moment, day and night. O Father, we offer you all the acts of worship done by the souls who love you. Above all, we offer you your divine Son, immolated on the altar in every corner of the world. O Father, infinitely good and compassionate, accept his most pure blood in atonement for all the outrages and sacrileges committed by humanity. Erase their sins and have mercy on them. O eternal Father, accept precious blood that Jesus shed in his passion. By his wounds, by his head crowned with thorns, by his heart, by all his divine merits, forgive souls and save them. O precious blood of our Redeemer, we adore you with great respect and with great love, and we want to repair the outrages that you receive from souls. O most holy God, in whose presence we are not worthy to stand, forgive all sins committed by thoughts and desires. Receive in expiation for these sins the thorn-crowned head of your beloved Son. Accept the blood that flows so copiously from his wounds. Purify minds that are tainted. Illuminate the darkness of their understanding, and that his blood be their strength, their light, and their life. Lord, by the inexhaustible mercy of your heart and by the desire to forgive repentant sinners, we ask that sinners and the insensitive be converted by the fire of love of the Immaculate Heart of Mary, and that we will not forget that if we want to seek happiness in you, we will find it. That if we would seek riches, you are the infinite wealth. And if we seek peace, only in you we will find it. Eternal Father, for the passion of your Son, for what he suffered, for those immense pains, we unite to that cross. O Heavenly Father, look at the wounds of your Son, and deign to receive them so that souls may open themselves to the touches of grace. May his blood soften the sin-hardened hearts and move them to do penance. May the weight of the cross on the shoulders of your divine Son move souls to unload the weight of their crimes on the tribunal of penance, and that the nails that pierced his sacred hands and feet grant us the grace to fear him and to love him. We ask you, Eternal Father, for all these souls. Through the passion of your Son, we offer you all our sorrows. We also offer you, O Heavenly Father, this crown of thorns of your beloved Son. For these sorrows I pray to you for priests, that their vocation may be greater, that they may be pure, that they may be good children of God, worthy to consecrate the holy mysteries of the Holy Mass. I also offer you what your Son suffered nailed to the cross, his burning thirst, and all the other torments of his agony for sinners, so that they may repent of their sins, and so that for that perseverance with which your Son prayed to you for the very ones who were crucifying him, and with that humility he asked you, forgive them because they do not know what they are doing. I beg you to grant to all souls that they have a great love for their neighbor and that they be faithful to your Son. Yes, my God, I beg you because Jesus asks me to. O Jesus, now I wish to pray the Lord's Prayer 7 times in unity with

love with which you sanctified this prayer in your heart. Take it from my lips into your divine heart. Improve and complete it so much that it brings as much honor and joy to the Trinity as you granted it on earth with this prayer. May these pour upon your humanity in glorification to your painful wounds and the precious blood that you spilled for them.

First prayer, the circumcision. Our Father, who art in heaven, hallowed be thy name. Thy kingdom come, thy will be done on earth as it is in heaven. Give us this day our daily bread, and forgive us our trespasses as we forgive those who trespass against us. And lead us not into temptation, but deliver us from evil. Amen. Hail Mary, full of grace, the Lord is with thee. Blessed art thou among women, and blessed is the fruit of thy womb, Jesus. Holy Mary, Mother of God, pray for us sinners, now and at the hour of our death. Amen. Eternal Father, through Mary's unblemished hands and the divine heart of Jesus, we offer you the first wounds, the first pains, and the first bloodshed as atonement for my and all of humanity's sins of youth, as protection against the first mortal sin, especially among my relatives. Amen. Second prayer, the suffering on the Mount of Olives. Our Father, who art in heaven, hallowed be thy name. Thy kingdom come, thy will be done on earth as it is in heaven. Give us this day our daily bread, and forgive us our trespasses as we forgive those who trespass against us. And lead us not into temptation, but deliver us from evil. Amen. Hail Mary, full of grace, the Lord is with thee. Blessed art thou among women, and blessed is the fruit of thy womb, Jesus. Holy Mary, Mother of God, pray for us sinners, now and at the hour of our death. Eternal Father, through Mary's unblemished hands and the divine heart of Jesus, we offer you the terrifying suffering of Jesus' heart on the Mount of Olives, and every drop of his bloody sweat as atonement for my and all of humanity's sins of the heart, as protection against such sins, and for the spreading of divine and brotherly love. Amen. Third prayer, the flogging. Our Father, who art in heaven, hallowed be thy name. Thy kingdom come, thy will be done on earth as it is in heaven. Give us this day our daily bread, and forgive us our trespasses, as we forgive those who trespass against us. And lead us not into temptation, but deliver us from evil. Amen. Hail Mary, full of grace, the Lord is with thee. Blessed art thou among women, and blessed is the fruit of thy womb, Jesus. Holy Mary, Mother of God, pray for us sinners, now and at the hour of our death. Amen. Eternal Father, through Mary's unblemished hands and the divine heart of Jesus, we offer you the many thousands of wounds, the gruesome pains, and the precious blood of the flogging as atonement for my and all of humanity's sins of the flesh, as protection against such sins and the preservation of innocence, especially among my relatives. Amen. The fourth prayer is the crowning of thorns. Our Father, who art in heaven, hallowed be thy name. Thy kingdom come, thy will be done on earth as it is in heaven. Give us this day our daily bread, and forgive us our trespasses as we forgive those who trespass against us. And lead us not into temptation, but deliver us from evil. Amen. Hail Mary, full of grace, the Lord is with thee. Blessed art thou among women, and blessed is the fruit of thy womb, Jesus. Holy Mary, Mother of God, pray for us sinners, now and at the hour of our death. Amen. The fourth prayer is the crowning of thorns.
Our Father who art in heaven, hallowed be thy name. Thy kingdom come, thy will be done on earth as it is in heaven. Give us this day our daily bread, and forgive us our trespasses as we forgive those who trespass against us. And lead us not into temptation, but deliver us from evil. Hail Mary, full of grace, the Lord is with thee. Blessed art thou among women, and blessed is the fruit of thy womb, Jesus. Holy Mary, Mother of God, pray for us sinners, now and at the hour of our death. Amen. Eternal Father, through Mary's unblemished hands and the divine heart of Jesus, we offer you the wounds, the pains, and the precious blood of Jesus' holy head from the crowning with thorns as atonement for my and all of humanity's sins of the Spirit, as protection against such sins and the spreading of Christ's kingdom here on earth. Amen. Fifth prayer, the carrying of the cross. Our Father, who art in heaven, hallowed be thy name. Thy kingdom come, thy will be done on earth as it is in heaven. Give us this day our daily bread, and forgive us our trespasses as we forgive those who trespass against us. And lead us not into temptation, but deliver us from evil. Amen. Hail Mary, full of grace, the Lord is with thee. Blessed art thou among women, and blessed is the fruit of thy womb, Jesus. Holy Mary, Mother of God, pray for us sinners, now and at the hour of our death. Amen. Eternal Father, through Mary's unblemished hands and the divine heart of Jesus, we offer you the sufferings on the way of the cross, especially his holy wound on his shoulder and its precious blood as atonement for my and all of humanity's rebellion against the cross. Every grumbling against your holy arrangements and all other sins and true love of the cross. Amen. The sixth prayer, the crucifixion. Our Father, who art in heaven, hallowed be thy name. Thy kingdom come, thy will be done on earth as it is in heaven. Give us this day our daily bread, and forgive us our trespasses as we forgive those who trespass against us. And lead us not into temptation, but deliver us from evil. Amen. Hail Mary, full of grace, the Lord is with thee. Blessed art thou among women, and blessed is the fruit of thy womb, Jesus. Holy Mary, Mother of God, pray for us sinners, now and at the hour of our death. Amen. Eternal Father, through Mary's unblemished hands and the divine heart of Jesus, we offer you your Son on the cross. His nailing and raising, his wounds on the hands and feet, and the three streams of his precious blood that poured forth from these for us. His extreme tortures of the body and soul, his precious death and its non

holy masses on earth as atonement for all wounds against the vows and regulations within the orders, as reparation for my and all of the world's sins, for the sick and the dying, for all holy priests and laymen, for the Holy Father's intentions toward the restoration of Christian families, for the strengthening of faith, for our country and unity among all nations in Christ and His Church, as well as for the diaspora. Amen. The seventh prayer, the piercing of Jesus' side. Our Father, who art in heaven, hallowed be thy name. Thy kingdom come, thy will be done on earth as it is in heaven. Give us this day our daily bread, and forgive us our trespasses, as we forgive those who trespass against us. And lead us not into temptation, but deliver us from evil. Amen. Hail Mary, full of grace, the Lord is with thee. Blessed art thou among women, and blessed is the fruit of thy womb, Jesus. Holy Mary, Mother of God, pray for us sinners, now and at the hour of our death. Amen. Eternal Father, accept as worthy for the needs of the Holy Church and as atonement for the sins of all mankind, the precious blood and water which poured forth from the wound of Jesus' divine heart. Be merciful and gracious towards us. Blood of Christ, the last precious content of His holy heart, wash me of all my and others' guilt of sin. Water from the side of Christ, wash me clean of all punishments for sin, and extinguish the flames of purgatory for me and for all the poor souls. Amen. Jesus, we give you our hearts, molded according to your will. You are the way, the truth, and the life.

0: prayer? Jesus, you are the good shepherd who leads us to your Eucharistic heart. Here you refresh our souls to continue the race with life-giving waters of encouragement and grace. When I can't go any further, I get discouraged and disappointed. Here you renew me with the transfusion of love that allows me to continue and not give up. Placing my trust in your Sacred Heart, all the past that is left behind. Both the good and the bad, we give to you. Sacred Heart of Jesus, we trust in you completely. Here you consume everything in your Eucharistic love, repairing what is broken, restoring what is lost, healing what is wounded, correcting what is wrong, transforming all evil into good. In your redeeming grace, hold me and never let go of me, so that all my attention may be on the final goal, calling me to life on high in you, Jesus Christ. You are my gift. My God, I believe, I adore, I hope, and I love you. I ask your forgiveness for those who do not believe, do not adore, do not hope, and do not love you. O Most Holy Trinity, Father, Son, and Holy Spirit, I adore you profoundly. I offer you the most precious body, blood, soul, and divinity of Jesus Christ. Present in all the tabernacles of the world, in reparation for the outrages, sacrileges, and indifferences by which he is offended. By the infinite merits of the Sacred Heart of Jesus and the Immaculate Heart of Mary, we beg the conversion of poor sinners. Amen. In the name of the Father, and of the Son, and of the Holy Spirit. Amen.
1: We offer to the Heavenly Father the infinite merits of your Sacred Heart, together with the merits of the Immaculate Heart of Mary, for the salvation of souls. Free all people, Jesus, from the bondage of sin and division, for each soul is so precious to you. Bring us home, rejoicing in the victory of your mercy. 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Behold, I come to make all things new. Praise be to you, Jesus, truly present in the Blessed Sacrament.

Lamb of God, King of Kings, our Savior, Light of the World. By the light of your Eucharistic love, expel all darkness from our minds and hearts so that we can clearly see the height and depth of your personal love for us. With this light, Jesus, our faith increases. Perfect our hope so that we never give in to any form of sadness or discouragement. Give us wisdom to see everything from God's point of view so that we can walk in the light of truth and virtue, living according to the will of the Father. May the heart of Jesus in the Blessed Sacrament always be praised, always adored, and loved with grateful love in all the tabernacles of the world until the end of time. Amen.

Heavenly Father, we come before you today with a heart full and overflowing with gratitude. Thank you, Lord, for the magnificent world you have created. We thank you, Jesus, that we are not alone. You are always here in all the tabernacles of the earth. And because we always find in you comfort in our afflictions, healing in our sickness, and strength in our weaknesses. Thank you for your precious body and blood that saves us and gives us eternal life. Thank you for your merciful love that forgives us all. All praise to you, Lord Jesus, in the Blessed Sacrament. We thank you for the immensity of heaven that reflects your greatness and for each new day you give us. We praise and bless you for the delicate petals and vibrant colors of the flowers. Lord, we are fascinated by the starry nights you have created, the moon and the sun that illuminates the darkness and reminds us of your infinite reach. Most of all, we thank you for the people we love, for the families who take care of us, and the friends who walk by our side. Thank you for the joy of your love. May we never be blind to the beauty that surrounds us, but may we always walk in spirit of praise and thanksgiving for your wonderful works. We thank you that you cleanse our sins, which are very heavy burdens on our hearts. All praise to you, Lord, in the Blessed Sacrament. Thank you, Lord, for all the blessings you pour out in your tabernacle and in the church. Thank you for the strength of the Blessed Sacrament. All praise to you, Jesus, in the Blessed Sacrament. The ends of the earth marvel at your wonders. The whole earth, from sunrise to sunset, filled with your joy. Give thanks to the Lord. Open the doors of holiness to us. We will enter and give thanks. This is the door of the Lord, through which the righteous may enter. We will thank you that you have responded to our call and that you have saved us. The stone which the builders discarded, it has become the cornerstone. This is the work of the Lord. Lord, what a wonder for our eyes to behold. This very day was made by you, the Lord. We rejoice and rejoice. We offer our heartfelt thanks to you, Lord, in the Blessed Sacrament of the altar. O Lord, grant us your salvation. May

forever blessed and praised. The Lord God is indeed our light. We give thanks to you, Lord, because you are good, because your mercy is eternal and your love lasts forever.

My Jesus, I love you with all of my heart. I feel sorry to have offended your infinite goodness so many times. I promise, with your grace, not to offend you again in the future. I give you all my will, my affections, my desires, and everything I possess. From now on, dispose of me and everything I have as you please. All I ask and desire is your holy love, the final perseverance and the perfect fulfillment of your will. I entrust to you the souls in purgatory, but especially to those who had the greatest devotion to the Blessed Sacrament and to the Blessed Virgin Mary. Sacred Heart of Jesus, in you we place our trust and offer this prayer of reparation as a tribute of love to the Immaculate Heart of the Blessed Virgin Mary. She who is the vessel of purity and holiness, she who is a model of all virtue. Her virginal womb was the first living sanctuary, the first walking tabernacle. Your mother will beautify our hearts. She will show roses of exquisite perfumes and fragrances within us. And through her hands, we unite our sacrifices and love. We want to give you back all the lack of love that you have received from your creatures. We want to console your heart and unite ourselves to the mysteries of your sacred passion. We also want to make reparation for the wounds of your divine heart, outraged and profaned in the Holy Host, for all the offenses he receives from many souls. Jesus, when on the eve of your passion you were praying in the garden, the vision of all the sins of the world and the ingratitude of men who turned away from you tortured your heart. So great were your sufferings that they made you sweat blood. You're trashed by so many spears of heartbreak and ingratitude from your creatures. You are scourged and crucified again. The sins of men have brought you to extreme agony. Behold now, Jesus, we come to you and abide with you. We will accompany you in your agony, and we will tell you about our love. Grant us the grace to be able to be with you and to keep us persevering in prayer. Jesus, our Savior, we remember when you took your apostles to the Garden of Olives in the middle of the night, so that they could be in the prayer with you, and from whose heart sprang the complaint foretold in the Book of Psalms. I looked for someone to grieve me, and there was none, and someone to comfort me, and I did not find him. Grant that we may do this through a more sincere love for you, greater generosity in your service, and greater faithfulness toward others in the fulfillment of your great commandment, the commandment of love God with all our heart, with all our mind, with all our soul, and with all our strength, and the commandment to love our neighbor as you love him. Heavenly Father, we offer you the sadness and loneliness of the heart of Jesus, so that you may deign and be the companion and support of those who face the passage of time to eternity. Sacred Heart, we offer you our vigils of reparation to attract your mercy to the whole world. We want to be the balm of peace that heals your wounds and heals the wounds of your most holy body. We offer you our sacrifices of love and the most difficult moments of our lives and reparation for our sins and those of the whole world. My Lord, our God, our Savior, we come before you longing to repair our relationship with you. May our souls be like the blessed oil that heals your sacred

and like refreshing water to quench your burning thirst for souls. Your thirst to be loved and adored by all men in the Blessed Sacrament of the altar. We long to atone for the insults of sinners inflicted on you all over the world and at every moment of the day and night. O Father, we offer you all the acts of worship done by the souls who love you. Above all, we offer you your divine Son, immolated on the altar in every corner of the world. O Father, infinitely good and compassionate, accept his most pure blood in atonement for all the outrages and sacrileges committed by humanity. Erase their sins and have mercy on them. O eternal Father, accept the precious blood that Jesus Christ shed in his passion. By his wounds, by his head crowned with thorns, by his heart, by all his divine merits, forgive souls and save them. O precious blood of our Redeemer, we adore you with great respect and with great love, and we want to repair the outrages that you receive from souls. O most holy God, in whose presence we are not worthy to stand, forgive all sins committed by thoughts and desires. Receive an expiation for these sins, the thorn-crowned head of your beloved Son. Accept the blood that flows so copiously from his wounds. Purify minds that are tainted. Illuminate the darkness of their understanding, and that his blood be their strength, their light, and their life. Lord, by the inexhaustible mercy of your heart, and by the desire to forgive repentant sinners, we ask that sinners and the insensitive be converted by the fire of thy love and the love of the Immaculate Heart of Mary, and that we will not forget that if we want to seek happiness in you, we will find it. That if we would seek riches, you are the infinite wealth. And if we seek peace, only in you will we find it. Eternal Father, for the passion of your Son, for what he suffered, for those immense pains, we unite to that cross. O Heavenly Father, look at the wounds of your Son and deign to receive them so that souls may open themselves to the touches of grace. May his blood soften the sin-hardened hearts and move them to do penance. May the weight of the cross on the shoulders of your divine Son move souls to unload the weight of their crimes on the tribunal of penance, and that the nails that pierced his sacred hands and feet grant us the grace to fear him and to love him. We ask you, eternal Father, for all of these souls. Through the passion of your Son, we offer you all our sorrows. We also offer you, O Heavenly Father, this crown of thorns of your beloved Son. For these sorrows, I pray to you for priests, that their vocation may be greater, that they may be pure, that they may be good children of God, worthy to consecrate the holy mysteries of the Holy Mass. I also offer you what your Son suffered nailed to the cross. His burning thirst and all the other torments of his agony for sinners, so that they may repent of their sins, and that for the preservation with which your Son prayed to you, ye for the very ones who were crucifying him, and with that humility he asked you, Father, forgive them, because they do not know what they are doing. I beg you to grant all souls that they have a great love for their neighbor, and that they be faithful to your Son. Yes, my God, I beg you because Jesus asks me to. Amen.

We now offer up intentions for this holy hour. We pray for Carlos for healing of nose, mouth, throat, and mental health. We pray for Doris for the healing of her heart and that she may be able to sleep better. We pray for Cecilia, for her son who needs financial help. We pray for Edward, for his children, and for financial aid. We pray for Teresa, for finding a husband, for her mental health, for her son, and for her niece who is in prison. We pray for Jerry, for their health, for their blind dog, and for world peace. We pray for John, for his protection from evil spirits. We pray for Patrick, for troubles in his life, and that things may turn out better. We pray with AJ for those who are struggling with their faith. Maria asks us to pray for Christine and Michael that they will come back to the faith and for her health and vision. We pray for Elaine and for her daughter Julia, who was in the hospital. Melanie requests prayers for healing for Claudia. We pray for Rosario, who was admitted to the hospital, and for her quick recovery. Patrick requests prayers for both of his parents who have passed away. Maria requests prayers for herself and her children and for the healing of George's pancreas. Renee requests prayers for Alan's healing from cellulitis and for help with apartment struggles. Diane requests healing of her face. Esperanza requests prayers for healing from illness. Nancy is requesting prayers for her healing from back and knee pain and for healing for her brother. Mariah requests prayers for healing. Cynthia requests prayers to heal from a cold. Mateo asks for Edward Michael's successful recovery and for Michael's procedure. Maria requests prayers for Liam. Mina requests prayers for spiritual protection for her son, Clayton. Daniel requests prayers for healing from the flu. Candace requests prayers for her surgery to go well and for her family and her friends. Shirley asks us to pray for Kathleen's brother who had a stroke. Carlos requests prayers for his health, and Stephanie requests prayers for herself and her family.

O Jesus, now I wish to pray the Lord's Prayer 7 times in unity with the love with which you sanctify this prayer in your heart. Take it from my lips into your divine heart. Improve and complete it so much that it brings as much honor and joy to the Trinity as you granted it on earth with this prayer. May these pour upon your humanity in glorification to your painful wounds and the precious blood that you spilled for them. The first prayer is the circumcision. Our Father, who art in heaven, hallowed be thy name. Thy kingdom come, thy will be done, on earth as it is in heaven. Give us this day our daily bread, and forgive us our trespasses, as we forgive those who trespass against us. And lead us not into temptation, but deliver us from evil. Amen. Hail Mary, full of grace, the Lord is with thee. Blessed art thou amongst women, and blessed is the fruit of thy womb, Jesus. Holy Mary, Mother of God, pray for us sinners, now and at the hour of our death. Amen. Eternal Father, through Mary's unblemished hands and the divine heart of Jesus, we offer you the first wounds, the first pains, and the first bloodshed as atonement for my and all of humanity's sins of the youth, as protection against the first mortal sin, especially among my relatives. The second prayer is the suffering on the Mount of Olives. Our Father, who art in heaven, hallowed be thy name. Thy kingdom come, thy will be done, on earth as it is in heaven. Give us this day our daily bread, and forgive us our trespasses, as we forgive those who trespass against us. And lead us not into temptation, but deliver us from evil. Amen. Hail Mary, full of grace, the Lord is with thee. Blessed art thou amongst women, and blessed is the fruit of thy womb, Jesus. Holy Mary, Mother of God, pray for us sinners, now and at the hour of our death. Amen. Eternal Father, through Mary's unblemished hands and the divine heart of Jesus, we offer you the terrifying suffering of Jesus' heart on the Mount of Olives and every drop of his bloody sweat as atonement for my and all of humanity's sins of the heart, as protection against such sins, and for the spreading of divine and brotherly love. Amen. The third prayer is the flogging. Our Father, who art in heaven, hallowed be thy name. Thy kingdom come, thy will be done, on earth as it is in heaven. Give us this day our daily bread, and forgive us our trespasses, as we forgive those who trespass against us. And lead us not into temptation, but deliver us from evil. Amen. Hail Mary, full of grace, the Lord is with thee. Blessed art thou amongst women, and blessed is the fruit of thy womb, Jesus. Holy Mary, Mother of God, pray for us sinners, now and at the hour of our death. Amen. Eternal Father, through Mary's unblemished hands and the divine heart of Jesus, we offer you the many thousands of wounds, the gruesome pains, and the precious blood of the flogging, as atonement for my and all of humanity's sins of the flesh, as protection against such sins, and the preservation of innocence, especially among my relatives. The fourth prayer is the crowning of thorns. Our Father, who art in heaven, hallowed be thy name. Thy kingdom come, thy will be done, on earth as it is in heaven. Give us this day our daily bread, and forgive us our trespasses, as we forgive those who trespass against us. And lead us not into temptation, but deliver us from evil. Amen. Hail Mary, full of grace, the Lord is with thee. Blessed art thou amongst women, and blessed is the fruit of thy womb, Jesus. Holy Mary, Mother of God, pray for us sinners, now and at the hour of our death. Amen. Eternal Father, through Mary's unblemished hands and the divine heart of Jesus, we offer you the wounds, the pains, and the precious blood of Jesus' holy heart, from the crowning of thorns, as atonement for me and all of my sins against the Spirit, as protection against such sins, and the spreading of Christ's kingdom here on earth.
The fifth prayer is the carrying of the cross. Our Father who art in heaven, hallowed be thy name. Thy kingdom come, thy will be done, on earth as it is in heaven. Give us this day our daily bread, and forgive us our trespasses, as we forgive those who trespass against us. And lead us not into temptation, but deliver us from evil. Amen. Hail Mary, full of grace, the Lord is with thee. Blessed art thou amongst women, and blessed is the fruit of thy womb, Jesus. Holy Mary, Mother of God, pray for us sinners, now and at the hour of our death. Amen. Eternal Father, through Mary's unblemished hands and the divine heart of Jesus, we offer you the sufferings on the way of the cross, especially his holy wound on his shoulders and its precious blood as atonement for me and all of humanity's rebellion against the cross, every grumbling against your holy arrangements, and all other sins and true love of the cross. The sixth prayer is the crucifixion. Our Father who art in heaven, hallowed be thy name. Thy kingdom come, thy will be done, on earth as it is in heaven. Give us this day our daily bread, and forgive us our trespasses, as we forgive those who trespass against us. And lead us not into temptation, but deliver us from evil. Amen. Hail Mary, full of grace, the Lord is with thee. Blessed art thou amongst women, and blessed is the fruit of thy womb, Jesus. Holy Mary, Mother of God, pray for us sinners, now and at the hour of our death. Amen. Eternal Father, through Mary's unblemished hands and the divine heart of Jesus, we offer you your Son on the cross, his nailing and raising, his wounds on the hands and feet, and the three streams of his precious blood that poured forth from these for us, his extreme tortures of the body and soul, his precious death and its non-bleeding renewal, and all holy masses on earth as atonement for all wounds against vows and regulations within the orders, as reparation for my and all of the world's sins, for the sick and the dying, for all holy priests and laymen, for the Holy Father's intentions towards the restoration of Christian families, for the strengthening of faith, for our country and unity among all nations in Christ and his church, as well as for the diaspora. The seventh prayer, the piercing of Jesus' side. Our Father who art in heaven, hallowed be thy name. Thy kingdom come, thy will be done on earth as it is in heaven. Give us this day our daily bread, and forgive us our trespasses, as we forgive those who trespass against us. And lead us not into temptation, but deliver us from evil. Amen. Hail Mary, full of grace, the Lord is with thee. Blessed art thou amongst women, and blessed is the fruit of thy womb, Jesus. Holy Mary, Mother of God, pray for us sinners, now and at the hour of our death. Amen. Eternal Father, accept as worthy for the needs of the Holy Church and as atonement for the sins of all mankind, the precious blood and water which poured forth from the wound of Jesus' divine heart. Be merciful and gracious towards us. Blood of Christ, the last precious content of his holy heart, wash me of all my and others' guilt of sin. Water from the side of Christ, wash me clean of all punishments for sin, and extinguish the flame of purgatory for me and for all of the poor souls. Amen. Jesus, we give you our hearts, molded according to your will. You are the way, the truth, and the life. O sacrament most holy, O sacrament divine, all praise and all thanksgiving be every moment thine. Jesus, you are the good shepherd who leads us to your

Eucharistic heart. Here you refresh our souls to continue the race with life-giving waters of encouragement and grace. When I can't go any further, I get discouraged and disappointed. Here you renew me with a transfusion of love that allows me to continue and not give up, placing my trust in your sacred heart. All the past is left behind. Both the good and the bad we give to you. Sacred Heart of Jesus, we trust in you completely. Here you consume everything in your Eucharistic love, repairing what is broken, restoring what is lost, healing what is wounded, correcting what is wrong, transforming all evil into good. In your redeeming grace, hold me and never let go of me, so that all my attention may be on the final goal, calling me to life on high in you, Christ Jesus. You are my gift. My God, I believe, I adore, I hope, and I love you. I beg pardon for those who do not believe, do not adore, do not hope, and do not love you. O most holy Trinity, Father, Son, and Holy Spirit, I adore you profoundly. I offer you the most precious body, blood, soul, and divinity of Jesus Christ, present in all the tabernacles of the world, in reparation for the outrages, sacrileges, and indifferences by which he is offended. By the infinite merits of the Sacred Heart of Jesus and the Immaculate Heart of Mary, we beg of thee the conversion of poor sinners.

In the name of the Father, and of the Son, and of the Holy Spirit. Amen. We unite ourselves to the Immaculate Heart of Mary, all the angels and saints in heaven, and the souls in purgatory, and all the just on earth, joined with the Holy Sacrifice celebrated in all Masses across the earth. We offer our prayers, our tears, joys, our sufferings to Jesus for the conversion of sinners and the salvation of the dying. O Lord, how truly great you are! My soul calls out to adore you. All glory, all praise to you, Father, and the Son, and the Holy Spirit, as it was in the beginning, is now, and will be forever. Amen. Alleluia. Almighty and eternal God, we kneel, we prostrate our very selves before your holy altar. Our deepest desire is purity to adore. You are living and present, Son, in the most blessed sacrament. Through the endless merits of the Sacred Heart of Jesus, may all souls find salvation and reparation for their sins by the Church and the Pope, all the clergy and all the apostles of prayer. O King of kings, King of the highest lineage that has ever been, made small and has remained in the host. Jesus, we believe that you're truly present in the sacrament of love. With infinite love, you love us. Here you receive us with open arms and fill us with peace, interceding for us to the Father to obtain all that truly makes us happy and holy. We come to worship you in spirit and truth. Here you are yourself, and we know that your heart burns for each one of us, and that you long to be loved by each one of us in return. You come with infinite love and humility in the sacred host, so that we may not be afraid to draw near you. We ask that through the Immaculate Heart of Mary, we learn to love you with perfect love, so that we can forgive others as you forgive. We bless you, Lord, for the gift of yourself in the Holy Eucharist. We adore you as the treasure of our hearts. We praise you for your infinite mercy. We want to console you for those who do not love you, and to ask you with trust that you will open the gates of your love upon the whole world, that all may be one in your divine will, in your love, and in your heart. Our Lord and our God, you're the living water that renews, loves, rejoices, and flows from your heart in the Eucharist for all who come to you. We praise you and we bless you. All glory be to you, Jesus, for the sacrament of unity that brings us today to you in a lasting friendship, in a divine intimacy where you prove without doubt that God is love. Give me, Jesus, that perfect love that casts out every fear, and that our souls may find rest and living in your tenderness. Free our minds from all anxiety and discomfort, so that with the confidence of a child, we can surrender to you along with our freedom and understanding through the Immaculate Heart of Mary. Eucharistic Heart of Jesus, burning with love for us, inflame our hearts with love for you, until with you we have one will, so that we can love the things that you love and do what you would do, because you have said, "Everyone who does the will of my Father is my brother, my sister, and my mother." Center our lives in the depth of your love, Jesus, so that we may be free from the seductions of the flesh and of the passing of this world. We find our joy in your friendship, our treasure in your love, our riches in your merits, our weakness in your grace, our happiness in union with you, and peace in the Father's will. All praise to you, Jesus, for your power and love in the Blessed Sacrament. Here you constantly intercede for the salvation of all. Here you continue to atone for every sin committed, offering the merits of Calvary to make amends for every wrong. Here you call us to join you in prayer, so that we can hear you,
receive many blessings and comfort you. In you, with you, and through you, we pray with trust for the conversion of the whole world, without having any merit of our own, but trusting in yours. We offer to this Heavenly Father the infinite merits of your Sacred Heart, together with the merits of the Immaculate Heart of Mary for the salvation of souls. Free all people, Jesus, from the bondage of sin and division, for each soul is so precious to you. Bring us home rejoicing in the victory of your mercy through the infinite merits of your holy wounds, because you're more powerful than all the forces of hell. We trust completely in your promise of the gospel. Behold, I have come to make all things new. Praise to you, Jesus, truly present in the Blessed Sacrament. Lamb of God, King of Kings, our Savior, Light of the World. By the light of your Eucharistic love, expel all darkness from our minds and hearts, so that we can clearly see the heights and depth of your personal love for us. With this light, Jesus, our faith increases. Perfect our hope, so that we may never give in to any form of sadness or discouragement. Give us wisdom to see everything from God's point of view, so that we can walk in the light of truth and virtue, living according to the will of the Father. May the heart of Jesus in the Blessed Sacrament always be praised, adored, and loved with grateful affection in all the tabernacles of the world, until the end of time. Amen.

Heavenly Father, we come before you today with a heart full of overflowing gratitude. We thank you, Lord, for the magnificent world you have created. We thank you, Jesus, that we are not alone. You are here always in all the tabernacles of the earth, and because we find in you comfort in afflictions, hear in our sicknesses and strengthen our weaknesses. Thank you for your precious body and blood that saves us and gives us eternal life. Thank you for your merciful love that forgives us all. All praise to you, Lord Jesus, in the Blessed Sacrament. We thank you for the immensity of heaven that reflects your greatness and for each new day you give us. We praise and bless you for the delicate petals and vibrant colors of the flowers. Lord, we are fascinated by the starry nights you have created, the moon and the sun that illuminate the darkness and remind us of your infinite reach. Most of all, we thank you for the people we love, for the families who take care of us, and the friends who walk by our side. Thank you for the joy of your love. May we never be blind to the beauty that surrounds us, but may we always walk in the spirit of praise and thanksgiving for your wonderful works. We thank you that you cleanse us our sins, which are very heavy burdens on our heart. All praise to you, Lord, in the Blessed Sacrament. Thank you, Lord, for all the blessings you pour out in your tabernacle and in the church. Thank you for the strength of your Blessed Sacraments. All praise to you, Jesus, in the Blessed Sacrament. The ends of the earth marvel at your wonders. The whole earth, from sunrise to sunset, filled with your joy. Give thanks to the Lord. Open the doors of holiness in us. We will enter and give thanks. This is the door of the Lord, through which righteous may enter. We will thank you that you have responded to our call, and that you have saved us. The stone which the builders discarded has become the cornerstone.

This is the work of the Lord. Lord, what a wonder for our eyes to behold. This very day was made by you, the Lord. We rejoice and rejoice. We offer our heartfelt thanks to you, Lord, in the blessed sacrament of the altar. O Lord, grant us your salvation. May you forever be blessed and praised. The Lord God is indeed our light. We give thanks to you, Lord, because you are good, because your mercy is eternal and your love lasts forever. Glory be to the Father, to the Son, and to the Holy Spirit, as it was in the beginning, is now, and will be forever. Amen. Dear Jesus, we love you with all our hearts. We feel sorry to have offended your infinite goodness so many times. We promise with your grace not to offend you again in the future. We give you all our wills, our affections, our desires, and everything we possess. From now on, dispose of us and everything we have as you please. All we ask and desire is your holy love, the final perseverance, the perfect fulfillment of your will. We entrust to you the souls of purgatory, but especially to those with the greatest devotion to the Blessed Sacrament and to the Blessed Virgin Mary. Sacred Heart of Jesus, in you we place our trust and offer this prayer of reparation as a tribute of love to the Immaculate Heart of the Blessed Virgin Mary. She who is the vessel of purity and holiness, she who is the model of all virtue. Her virginal womb was the first living sanctuary, the first walking tabernacle. Your mother will beautify our hearts. She will so show roses of exquisite perfumes, fragrances within us. Through her hands, we unite our sacrifices and love. We want to give you back all the lack of love that you have received from your creatures. We want to console your heart and unite ourselves to the mysteries of your sacred passion. We also want to make reparation for the wounds of your divine heart, outraged and profaned in the Holy Host, for all the offenses he receives from many souls. Jesus, when on the eve of your passion, you were praying in the garden, the vision of all the sins of the world, the ingratitude of men who turn away from you, this tortured your heart. So great were your sufferings that they made you sweat blood. You were trashed by so many spears of heartbreak and ingratitude from your creatures. You are scourged and crucified again. The sins of men have brought you to extreme agony. Behold now, Jesus, we come to you and abide with you. We will accompany you in your agony, and we will tell you about our love. Grant us the grace to be able to be with you and to keep us persevering in prayer. Jesus, our Savior, we remember when you took your apostles to the Garden of Olives in the middle of the night so that they could be in prayer with you, and from whose heart sprang the complaint foretold in the Book of Psalms. I looked for someone to grieve me, and there was none. Someone to comfort me, and I did not find him. Grant that we may do this through more sincere love for you, greater generosity in your service, and greater faithfulness towards others in fulfillment of your great commandment, the commandment of love, to love God with all our heart, with all our mind, with all our souls, with all our strength, and the commandment of love, to love our neighbor as you love him. Heavenly Father, we offer you the sadness and loneliness of the heart of Jesus, so that you may reign
and be the companion and support of those who face the passage of time to eternity. Sacred Heart, we offer you the vigils of reparation to attract your mercy to the whole world. We want to be the balm of peace that heals your wounds and heals the wounds of your most holy body. We offer you our sacrifices of love in the most difficult moments of our lives, in reparation for our sins and those of the whole world. My Lord, our God, our Savior, we come before you, longing to repair our relationship with you. May our souls be like the blessed oil that heals your sacred wound, and like refreshing water to quench your burning thirst for souls. Your thirst to be loved and adored by all men in the blessed sacrament of the altar. We long to atone for the insults of sinners inflicted on you all over the world, and at every moment, day and night. O Father, we offer you all the acts of worship done by the souls who love you. Above all, we offer you your divine Son, immolated on the altar in every corner of the world. O Father, infinite good and compassionate, accept his most pure blood in atonement for all the outrages and sacrileges committed by humanity. Erase their sins and have mercy on them. O Eternal Father, accept the precious blood that Jesus Christ shed in his passion. By his wounds, by his head crowned with thorns, by his heart and by all his divine merits, forgive souls and save them. O precious blood of our Redeemer, we adore you with great respect and with great love. We want to repair the outrages that you receive from souls. O Holy God, in whose presence we are not worthy to stand, forgive all sins committed by thoughts and desires. Receive in expiation for your sins the thorn-crowned head of your beloved Son. Accept the blood that flows so copiously from his wounds. Purify minds that are tainted. Illuminate the darkness of their understanding. Let his blood be their strength, their light, and their life. Lord, by the inexhaustible mercy of your heart, by the desire to forgive repentant sinners, we ask that sinners and the insensitive be converted by the fire of love for the Immaculate Heart of Mary, and that we will not forget that if you want to seek happiness, in you we will find it. That if we would seek riches, we are the infinite wealth, and if we seek peace, only in you will we find it. Eternal Father, for the passion of your Son, for what he suffered, for those immense pains, we unite to that cross. O Heavenly Father, look at the wounds of your Son and deign to receive them so that the souls may open themselves to the touches of grace. May his blood soften the sin-hardened hearts and move them to do penance. May the weight of the cross on the shoulders of your divine Son move souls to unload the weight of their crimes on the tribunal of penance, and that the nails that pierce his sacred hands and feet grant us the grace to fear him and to love him. We ask you, Eternal Father, for all the souls. Through the passion of your Son, we offer you all our sorrows. We also offer you, O Heavenly Father, this crown of thorns of your beloved Son. For these sorrows, we pray to you for priests, that their vocations may be greater, that they may be pure, that they may be good children of God, worthy to consecrate the holy mysteries of the Holy Mass. We also offer you what your Son suffered, nailed to the cross, his burning thirst and all other torments of his agony, for sinners so that they may repent of their sins, and so that for the perseverance with which your Son prayed to you for the very ones who were crucifying him, and with that humility he asked you,
Forgive them because they do not know what they are doing. We beg you to grant to all souls that they have a great love for their neighbor and that they be faithful to your Son. My God, we beg you because Jesus asks us to. Amen. Dear Jesus, dear viewers, today too is the optional memorial of the feast day of Our Lady of Lourdes. We will now pray later on the compassion of the sick, and let me read the excerpt in the Magnificat about Our Lady of Lourdes. On this day in 1858, a beautiful woman first appeared to 14-year-old Bernadette Soubirous, a poor French girl, clothed in a dazzling white dress girded in blue. The woman appeared in a dirty, dank hole, a stone grotto known to the locals as the pig shelter. On March 25, she revealed her name. I am the Immaculate Conception. Only 4 years earlier, Pius IX had declared the dogma that Mary had been immaculately conceived in the womb of her mother, receiving the saving graces of her Son in anticipation of her divine motherhood. Today, the Grotto of Lourdes receives 6 million visitors each year. And the entrance antiphon for today's Mass for Our Lady of Lourdes. Hail, Holy Mother, who gave birth to the King, who rules heaven and earth forever. And this is the collect prayer before Mass. Grant, O merciful God, protection in our weakness, that we who keep the memorial of the Immaculate Mother of God may, with the help of her intercession, rise up from our iniquities to our Lord Jesus Christ, your Son, who lives and reigns with you in the unity of the Holy Spirit, God, forever and ever. Amen. And now, in honor of Our Lady of Lourdes and in remembrance of all the sick in our families, communities, among our friends, we will now pray the Litany of Compassion for the sick. We pray with special love and concern for all those who are ill or infirm, asking the Lord for His consoling grace to strengthen the sick in times of trial. Our response will be, Lord, be close and give your comfort. When pain or distress is overwhelming, we pray, Lord, be close and give your comfort. When the healing process goes slower than hope, Lord, be close to give your comfort. When terrified by treatments or therapy, Lord, be close to give your comfort. When it's hard to let go of long-held plans, Lord, be close to give your comfort. When the feelings of alienation arises, Lord, be close to hear, give your comfort. When worn out and weary, we pray, Lord, be close and give your comfort. When troubled by impatience and negativity, we pray, Lord, be close and give your comfort. When loneliness adds to anxiety, we pray, Lord, be close to hear your comfort. When sickness makes it difficult to communicate, we pray, Lord, be close to give your comfort. When discouragement or despondency sets in, we pray, Lord, be close to give your comfort. When fear makes it impossible to face the future, we pray, Lord, be close and give your comfort. When the ravages of disease attack self-esteem, we pray, Lord, be close and give your comfort. When anger and resentment assail, we pray, Lord, be close and give your comfort. When beset by worry
mindfulness, we pray, Lord, be close and give your comfort. When it is hard to rely on others for care, we pray, Lord, be close to give your comfort.

for reconciliation, we pray. Lord, be close to give your comfort. When sickness is mistaken for punishment, we pray. Lord, be close to give your comfort. When loved ones are far away, we pray. Lord, be close to give your comfort. When sickness causes financial hardship that leads to worry or despair, we pray. Lord, be close to give your comfort. When afflicted by the feeling that there's nothing to hope for, we pray. Lord, be close to give your comfort. When weakness makes it impossible even to think, we pray. Lord, be close to give your comfort. When friends draw back, fearful of disease, we pray. Lord, be close to give your comfort. When illness makes those who are suffering moody or irritable, we pray. Lord, be close to give your comfort. When haunted by regret and the shame of past sins, we pray. Lord, be close to give your comfort. When it's difficult to sleep, we pray. Lord, be close to give your comfort. When there's loss of appetite, we pray. Lord, be close to give your comfort. When there's resistance to necessary change, we pray. Lord, be close to give your comfort. When tempted by denial, we pray. Lord, be close to give your comfort. When nobody seems to understand, we pray. Lord, be close to give your comfort. When bound to house and restricted in movement, we pray. Lord, be close to give your comfort. When listlessness and apathy threatens, we pray. Lord, be close to give your comfort. When medication seems to make things worse, we pray. Lord, be close to give your comfort. When all that's needed is a caring touch, we pray. Lord, be close to give your comfort. When it's impossible to maintain familiar routines, we pray. Lord, be close to give your comfort. When it's hard to find the strength to go on, we pray. Lord, be close to give your comfort. When it becomes difficult to pray, we pray, Lord, be close to give your comfort. When suffering of any sort becomes hard to bear, Lord, we pray, Lord, be close to give your comfort. When death draws near, we pray, Lord, be close to give your comfort. Most merciful Father, your beloved Son showed special compassion to lepers, tenderness to those long sick, and healing to the infirm laid before him. We place before you all those who are ill, in need of healing grace. May the love and mercy of the divine physician raise up all who are suffering from sickness and restore them to health and peace. We ask this in the name of Jesus. Amen. Our Lady of Lourdes, pray for us, and especially for the sick in our communities, in our parishes, in our families, and among our friends. We thank you, dear Blessed Mother, Our Lady of Lourdes, for interceding for us. And now to commemorate this memorial, we also pray for your intentions, dear viewers, that you sent to us, especially those who are sick and in need of help. We have a call from Elaine from New York. Dear Jesus, she has prayers for Julia, who is in the hospital. We also pray for everybody in the hospital right now. Dwayne also, whose appendix burst, so he has surgery in the hospital in Naples. All those who are suffering and ill,

tree for their comfort and care. And there's a call from Melanie. Dear Lord, she asks healing for Claudia. And from Rosario in Texas, who was admitted to the hospital, we pray for a quick recovery. And Patricia Smith prays also for parents, both parents who have passed away. So we also pray for those who are dearly departed, dear Jesus. Bless their souls, have mercy on them, especially those who are suffering in purgatory right now. We pray for their purification and quick ascension into your divine paradise. And there's a call from John in Pennsylvania who asks for protection from evil spirits. We pray, dear Jesus, for protection for all of us from the evil one. And there's a call from Maria in California. She prays for the healing of Georgia's pancreas. And we pray with her, dear Jesus, especially those with pancreatic cancer and acute pancreatic failures. Bless those, dear Jesus. This is a very serious illness. And we pray for the comfort, resources, and personal and medical help. There's a call from Renee, dear Jesus, from Buffalo. He asked for prayers for Alan's healing from cellulitis. We pray for all those too with the same disease, dear Jesus. Bless Alan and all those suffering. And there's Diane from Texas. She prays for the healing of her face. Grant all those, Jesus Christ, all these petitions for healing of body, mind, and soul. And also from Esperanza, she prays for healing from her illness. Bless her, dear Lord, and all who are sick. Our Lady of Lourdes, please pray for these intentions. And there's a call from AJ from Delaware. Dear Jesus is struggling with faith. Bless all those who are likewise struggling with faith, especially the lost souls and troubled souls. Bring them the resources, dear Jesus, and the disposition to seek help, and for people to come and help them in their faith matters. And there's a call from Patrick. Has prayers for troubles in his life and that things turn out better. Dear Jesus, bless and guide people, especially like Patrick, who are in confusion, who are in anxiety and fear. Help them deal with it, Lord Jesus, and grant them the blessings and graces they need. And again, a call from John from Pennsylvania for protection also from evil spirits. Dear Jesus, we've been receiving many calls for this, from protection from the evil one. Grant us all protection from sin, anxiety, and fear. And may our guardian angels help us in our battle with the evil one. Now there's a call from Jerry in Michigan for health, for her blind dog, and for world peace. Jesus, she has peace. Pray for peace in the world right now. Grant us all peace in our hearts so we can reflect that in the world. And there's a call from Teresa in Georgia. She asks for prayers for mental health and a niece in prison. Help them all, dear Jesus. And she also would like to find a good husband. Dear Blessed Mother Saint Joseph, please help Teresa find a good spouse. Just like many of the young ones right now, grant them the guidance to choose
holy and good spouses for their future, and grant them a wonderful family and children too. And there's a call from Edward. He asks for prayers for his children and also for financial aid. Bless those in want right now, dear Jesus, especially for their finances. And many of them have been laid off from their jobs and are looking for one. Just grant them the guidance and the material help at these difficult times. And also another call from Cecilia in Texas for her son who needs financial help. Dear Jesus, in your mercy, help all those who are jobless and seeking financial and material help. And Angelita from Spain calls for blessings and graces for Fermin. We pray for all those who are praying for your friends and family, dear Jesus, the natural intercessors who love them. Grant them too the graces. And there's a call from Doris of Michigan. She prays for the healing of her heart, and that she will be able to sleep better. So we pray for those two, Jesus. We need healings of heart, broken up, anxious, and sad and depressed. Grant them, Jesus, the graces and blessings for healing of the heart. And this is a call from Maria from Texas for Kristen and Michael to come back to the faith. So we pray also for conversion, dear Jesus, of our family and friends. Help them find the true faith in you and come back, dear Jesus. We pray for the lost sheep who were part of your fold and wandered away. Please call them back, Jesus. Come back to the sacraments and the church and the joy of peace in your company. And now we pray an ending for this holy hour. We thank you, Jesus, for this time of reparation, of blessings and petitions. We love you, we praise you, we adore you. Jesus, you're the true shepherd who leads us to your Eucharistic heart. Here you refresh our souls to continue the race with life-giving waters of encouragement and grace. When we can't go on any further, we get discouraged and disappointed. Here you renew us with a transfusion of love that allows us to continue and not give up, placing our trust in your Sacred Heart, all the past that is left behind. Both the good and the bad we give to you, Sacred Heart of Jesus. We trust in you completely. Here you consume everything in your Eucharistic love, repairing what is broken, restoring what is lost, healing what is wounded, correcting what is wrong, transforming all evil into good. In your redeeming grace, hold us and never let go of us, so that all our attention may be on the final goal of calling us to life on high in you, Jesus Christ. You are our gift. My God, we believe, we adore, we hope, and we love you. We ask your forgiveness for those who do not believe, do not adore, do not love, and do not hope in you. O most holy Trinity, Father, Son, and Holy Spirit, we adore you profoundly. We offer you the most precious body, blood, soul, and divinity of Jesus Christ, present in all the tabernacles of the world, in reparation for the outrages, sacrileges, and indifferences by which he is offended. By the infinite merits of the Sacred Heart of Jesus and the Immaculate Heart of Mary, we beg the conversion of poor sinners.

In the name of the Father, and of the Son, and of the Holy Spirit. Amen. We unite ourselves with the Immaculate Heart of Mary, all the angels and saints in heaven, the souls in purgatory, and all the just on earth, joined with the holy sacrifice celebrated in all masses across the earth. We offer our prayers, our tears, joys, and our sufferings to Jesus for the conversion of sinners and the salvation of the dying. O Lord, how truly great you are! My soul calls out to adore you. All glory, all praise to you, Father and Son, and to the Holy Spirit, as it was in the beginning, is now, and will be forever. Amen. Alleluia. Almighty and eternal God, we kneel, we prostrate our very selves before your holy altar. Our deepest desire is purely to adore your living and present Son in the most blessed sacrament. Through the endless merits of the Sacred Heart of Jesus, many souls find salvation and reparation for their sins. For the Church and the Pope, all the clergy, and all the apostles of prayer. O Heavenly King of the highest lineage that has ever been, made small and has remained in the host. Jesus, we believe that you are truly present in this sacrament of love. With infinite love, you love us. Here, you receive us with open arms and fill us with peace, interceding for us to the Father to obtain all that truly makes us happy and holy. We have come to worship you in spirit and truth. Here, you are yourself, and we know that your heart burns for each one of us and that you long to be loved by each of us in return. You come with infinite love and humility in the Sacred Host so that we may not be afraid to draw near you. We ask that through the Immaculate Heart of Mary, we learn to love you with perfect love so that we can forgive others as you forgive. We bless you, Lord, for the gift of yourself in the Holy Eucharist. We adore you as the treasure of our hearts. We praise you for your infinite mercy. We want to console you for those who do not love you and to ask you with trust that you will open the gates of your love upon the whole world, that all may be one in your divine will, in your love, and in your heart. Our Lord and our God, you are the living water that renews, loves, rejoices, and flows from your heart in the Eucharist for all those who come to you. We praise you and we bless you. All glory be to you, Jesus, for this sacrament of unity that brings us today to you in a lasting friendship, in a divine intimacy where you prove without a doubt that God is love. Give me, Jesus, that perfect love that casts out everything, fear, and that our souls may find the rest living in your tenderness. Free our minds from all anxiety and discomfort, so that with the confidence of a child, we can surrender to you, along with our freedom and understanding through the Immaculate Heart of Mary. Eucharistic Heart of Jesus, burning with love for us, inflame our hearts with love for you, until with you we have one will, so that we can love the things that you love and do what you would do, because you have said, "Everyone who does the will of my Father is my brother, my sister, and my mother." Center our lives in the depth of your love, Jesus, so that we may be free from the seduction of the flesh and of the passing things of this world. May we find our joy in your friendship, our treasure in your love, our riches in your merits, our weakness in your grace, our happiness in union with you, and peace in the Father's will. All praise to you, Jesus, for your power and love in the Blessed Sacrament.
Here you constantly intercede for the salvation of all. Here you continue to atone for every sin committed, offering the merits of Calvary to make amends for every wrong. Here you call us to join you in prayer so that we can hear you, receive many blessings and comfort

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Free all people, Jesus, from the bondage of sin and division, for each soul is so precious to you. Bring us home rejoicing in the victory of your mercy through the infinite merits of your holy wounds, because you are more powerful than all the forces of hell. We trust completely in your promise of the gospel. Behold, I come to make all things new. Praise be to you, Jesus, truly present in the Blessed Sacrament. Lamb of God, King of Kings, our Savior, Light of the World, by the light of your Eucharistic love, expel all darkness from our minds and hearts so that we can clearly see the height and depth of your personal love for us. With this light, Jesus, our faith increases. Perfect our hope so that we never give in to any form of sadness or discouragement. Give us wisdom to see everything from God's point of view, so that we can walk in the light of truth and virtue, living according to the will of the Father. May the heart of Jesus, in the Blessed Sacrament, always be praised, always adored and loved with grateful love in all the tabernacles of the world until the end of time. Amen.

Heavenly Father, we come before you today with a heart full and overflowing with gratitude. Thank you, Lord, for the magnificent world you have created. We thank you, Jesus, that we are not alone. You are here always in all the tabernacles of the earth, and because we always find in you comfort in our afflictions, healing in our sicknesses, and strength in our weaknesses. Thank you for your precious body and blood that saves us and gives us eternal life. Thank you for your merciful love that forgives us all. All praise to you, Lord Jesus, in the Blessed Sacrament. We thank you for the immensity of heaven that reflects your greatness and for each new day you give us. We praise and bless you for the delicate petals and vibrant colors of the flowers. Lord, we are fascinated by the starry nights you have created, the moon and the sun that illuminates the darkness and reminds us of your infinite reach. Most of all, we thank you for the people we love, for the families who take care of us and the friends who walk by our side. Thank you for the joy of your love. May we never be blind to the beauty that surrounds us, but may we always walk in spirit of praise and thanksgiving for your wonderful works. We thank you that you cleanse our sins, which are very heavy burdens on our hearts. All praise to you, Lord, in the Blessed Sacrament. Thank you, Lord, for all the blessings you pour out in your tabernacle and in the church. Thank you for the strength of your blessed sacraments. All praise to you, Jesus, in the Blessed Sacrament. The ends of the earth marvel at your wonders. The whole earth from sunrise to sunset filled with your joy. Give thanks to the Lord. Open the doors of holiness to us. We will enter and give thanks. This is the door of the Lord through which the righteous may enter. We will thank you that you have responded to our call and that you have saved us. The stone which the builders discarded, it has become the cornerstone. This is the work of the Lord. Lord, what a wonder for our eyes to behold. This very day was made by you, the Lord. We rejoice and rejoice. We offer our heartfelt thanks to you, Lord, in the Blessed Sacrament of the altar. O Lord, grant us your salvation. May you be forever blessed and praised. The Lord God is indeed our light. We give thanks to you, Lord, because you are good, because your mercy is eternal and your love lasts forever. Glory be to the Father, and to the Son, and to the Holy Spirit, as it was in the beginning, is now, and will be forever. Amen. My Jesus, I love you with all my heart. I feel sorry to have offended your infinite goodness so many times. I promise with your grace not to offend you again in the future. I give you all my will, my affections, my desires, and everything I possess. From now on, dispose of me and everything I have as you please. All I ask and desire is your holy love, the final perseverance, and the perfect fulfillment of your will. I entrust to you the souls in purgatory, but especially to those who had the greatest devotion to the Blessed Sacrament and the Blessed Virgin Mary. Sacred Heart of Jesus, in you we place our trust and offer this prayer of reparation as a tribute of love to the Immaculate Heart of the Blessed Virgin Mary. She who is the vessel of purity and holiness, she who is a model of all virtue. Her virginal womb was the first living sanctuary, the first walking tabernacle. Your mother will beautify our hearts. She will show roses of exquisite perfumes and fragrances within us. Through her hands, we unite our sacrifices and love. We want to give you back all the lack of love that you have received from your creatures. We want to console your heart
and unite ourselves to the mysteries of your sacred passion. We also want to make reparation for the wounds of your divine heart, outraged and profaned in the Holy Host for all the offenses he receives from many souls. Jesus, when on the eve of your passion you were praying in the garden, the vision of all the sins of the world and the ingratitude of men who turned away from you tortured your heart. So great were your sufferings that they made you sweat blood. You're trashed by so many spears of heartbreak and ingratitude from your creatures. You are scourged and crucified again. The sins of men have brought you to extreme agony.

Behold, now, Jesus, we come to you and abide with you. We will accompany you in your agony, and we will tell you about our love. Grant us the grace to be able to be with you and to keep us persevering in prayer. Jesus, our Savior, we remember when you took your apostles to the Garden of Olives in the middle of the night so that they could be in prayer with you, and from whose heart sprang the complaint foretold in the book of Psalms. I looked for someone to grieve me, and there was none, and someone to comfort me, and I did not find him. Grant that we may do this through a more sincere love for you, greater generosity in your service, and greater faithfulness toward others in the fulfillment of your great commandment, the commandment of love God with all our heart, with all our mind, with all our soul, and with all our strength, and the commandment to love our neighbor as you love him. Heavenly Father, we offer you the sadness and loneliness of the heart of Jesus, so that you may deign to be the companion and support of those who face the passage of time to eternity. Sacred Heart, we offer you our vigils of reparation to attract your mercy to the whole world. We want to be the balm of peace that heals your wounds and heals the wounds of your most holy body. We offer you our sacrifices of love and the most difficult moments of our lives in reparation for our sins and those of the whole world. My Lord, our God, our Savior, we come before you, longing to repair our relationship with you. May our souls be like the blessed oil that heals your sacred wounds, and like refreshing water to quench your burning thirst for souls. Your thirst to be loved and adored by all men in the blessed sacrament of the altar. We long to atone for the insults of sinners inflicted on you all over the world and at every moment, day and night. O Father, we offer you all the acts of worship done by the souls who love you. Above all, we offer you your divine Son, immolated on the altar in every corner of the world. O Father, infinitely good and compassionate, accept his most pure blood in atonement for all the outrages and sacrileges committed by humanity. Erase their sins and have mercy on them. O Eternal Father, accept the precious blood that Jesus Christ shed in his passion. By his wounds, by his head crowned with thorns, by his heart, by all his divine merits, forgive souls and save them. O precious blood of our Redeemer, we adore you with great respect and with great love, and we want to repair the outrages that you receive from souls. O most holy God, in whose presence we are not worthy to stand, forgive all sins committed by thoughts and desires. Receive in expiation for these sins the thorn-crowned head of your beloved Son. Accept the blood that flows so copiously from his wounds. Purify minds that are tainted. Illuminate the darkness of their understanding, and that his blood be their strength, their light, and their life. Lord, by the inexhaustible mercy of your heart, and by the desire to forgive repentant sinners, we ask that sinners and the insensitive be converted by the fire of love of the Immaculate Heart of Mary, and that we will not forget that if we want to seek happiness in you, we will find it. That if we would seek riches, you are the infinite wealth, and if we seek peace, only in you we will find it. Eternal Father, for the passion of your Son, for what he suffered, for those immense pains, we unite to that cross. O Heavenly Father, look at the wounds of your Son, and deign to receive them so that the souls may open themselves to the touches of grace.
May his blood soften the sin-hardened hearts and move them to do penance. May the weight of the cross on the shoulders of your divine Son move souls to unload the weight of their crimes on the tribunal of penance, and that the nails that pierced his sacred hands and feet grant us the grace to fear him and to love him. We ask you, eternal Father, for all these souls. Through the passion of your Son, we offer you all our sorrows. We also offer you, O Heavenly Father, this crown of thorns of your beloved Son. For these sorrows, I pray to you for priests, that their vocation may be greater, that they may be pure, that they may be good children of God, worthy to consecrate the holy mysteries of the Holy Mass. I also offer you what your Son suffered nailed to the cross, his burning thirst and all the other torments of his agony for sinners, so that they may repent of their sins, and so that for that perseverance with which your Son prayed to you for the very ones who were crucifying him, and with that humility he asked you, forgive them because they do not know what they are doing. I beg you to grant to all souls that they have a great love for their neighbor and that they be faithful to your Son. Yes, my God, I beg you because Jesus asked me to. Amen. O Jesus, now I wish to pray the Lord's Prayer 7 times in unity with the love with which you sanctified this prayer in your heart. Take it from my lips into your divine heart. Improve and complete it so much that it brings as much honor and joy to the Trinity as you granted it on earth with this prayer. May these pour upon your humanity in glorification to your painful wounds and the precious blood that you spilled from them. Our Father, who art in heaven, hallowed be thy name. Thy kingdom come, thy will be done, on earth as it is in heaven. Give us this day our daily bread, and forgive us our trespasses, as we forgive those who trespass against us. And lead us not into temptation, but deliver us from evil. Amen. Hail Mary, full of grace, the Lord is with thee. Blessed art thou among women, and blessed is the fruit of thy womb, Jesus. Holy Mary, Mother of God, pray for us sinners, now and at the hour of our death. Amen. Eternal Father, through Mary's unblemished hands and the divine heart of Jesus, we offer you the first wounds, the first pains, and the first bloodshed as atonement for my and all of humanity's sins of youth, as protection against the first mortal sin, especially among my relatives. Amen. Our Father, who art in heaven, hallowed be thy name. Thy kingdom come, thy will be done on earth as it is in heaven. Give us this day our daily bread, and forgive us our trespasses, as we forgive those who trespass against us. And lead us not into temptation, but deliver us from evil. Amen. Hail Mary, full of grace, the Lord is with thee. Blessed art thou among women, and blessed is the fruit of thy womb, Jesus. Holy Mary, Mother of God, pray for us sinners, now and at the hour of our death. Amen. Eternal Father, through Mary's unblemished hands and the divine heart of Jesus, we offer you the terrifying suffering of Jesus' heart on the Mount of Olives and every drop of his bloody sweat as atonement for my and all of humanity's sins of the heart, as protection against such sins, and for the spreading of divine and brotherly love. Amen.

Our Father, who art in heaven, hallowed be thy name. Thy kingdom come, thy will be done, on earth as it is in heaven. Give us this day our daily bread, and forgive us our trespasses, as we forgive those who trespass against us. And lead us not into temptation, but deliver us from evil. Amen. Hail Mary, full of grace, the Lord is with thee. Blessed art thou among women, and blessed is the fruit of thy womb, Jesus. Holy Mary, Mother of God, pray for us sinners, now and at the hour of our death. Amen. Eternal Father, through Mary's unblemished hands and the divine heart of Jesus, we offer you the many thousands of wounds, the gruesome pains, and the precious blood of the flogging as atonement for my and all of humanity's sins of the flesh, as protection against such sins, and the preservation of innocence, especially among my relatives. Amen. Our Father, who art in heaven, hallowed be thy name. Thy kingdom come, thy will be done, on earth as it is in heaven. Give us this day our daily bread, and forgive us our trespasses, as we forgive those who trespass against us. And lead us not into temptation, but deliver us from evil. Amen. Hail Mary, full of grace, the Lord is with thee. Blessed art thou among women, and blessed is the fruit of thy womb, Jesus. Holy Mary, Mother of God, pray for us sinners, now and at the hour of our death. Amen. Eternal Father, through Mary's unblemished hands and the divine heart of Jesus, we offer you the wounds, the pains, and the precious blood of Jesus' holy head, from the crowning with thorns, as atonement for all my and all of humanity's sins of the Spirit, as protection against such sins and the spreading of Christ's kingdom here on earth. Amen. Our Father, who art in heaven, hallowed be thy name. Thy kingdom come, thy will be done, on earth as it is in heaven. Give us this day our daily bread, and forgive us our trespasses, as we forgive those who trespass against us. And lead us not into temptation, but deliver us from evil. Amen. Hail Mary, full of grace, the Lord is with thee. Blessed art thou among women, and blessed is the fruit of thy womb, Jesus. Holy Mary, Mother of God, pray for us sinners, now and at the hour of our death. Amen. Eternal Father, through Mary's unblemished hands and the divine heart of Jesus, we offer you the sufferings on the way of the cross, especially his holy wound on his shoulder and its precious blood, as atonement for my and all of humanity's rebellion against the cross, every grumbling against your holy arrangements, and all other sins, and true love of the cross. Amen. Our Father, who art in heaven, hallowed be thy name. Thy kingdom come, thy will be done, on earth as it is in heaven. Give us this day our daily bread, and forgive us our trespasses, as we forgive those who trespass against us. And lead us not into temptation, but deliver us from evil. Amen. Hail Mary, full of grace, the Lord is with thee. Blessed art thou among women, and blessed is the fruit of thy womb, Jesus. Holy Mary, Mother of God, pray for us sinners, now and at the hour of our death. Amen. Eternal Father, through Mary's unblemished hands and the divine heart of Jesus, we offer you your Son on the cross, his nailing and raising, his wounds on the hands and feet, and the three streams of his precious blood that poured forth from these for us. His extreme tortures of the body and soul, his precious death and its non-bleeding renewal in all holy masses on earth, as atonement for all wounds against vows and regulations within the orders, as reparation for my and all of the world's sins, for the sick and the dying, for all holy priests and laymen, for the Holy Father's intentions toward the restoration of Christian families, for the strengthening of faith, for our country and unity among all nations in Christ and his church, as well as for the diaspora. Amen. Our Father, who art in heaven, hallowed be thy name. Thy kingdom come, thy will be done, on earth as it is in heaven.
Give us this day our daily bread, and forgive us our trespasses, as we forgive those who trespass against us. And lead us not into temptation, but deliver us from evil. Amen. Hail Mary, full of grace, the Lord is with thee. Blessed art thou among women, and blessed is the fruit of thy womb, Jesus. Holy Mary, Mother of God, pray for us sinners, now and at the hour of our death. Amen. Eternal Father, accept as worthy for the needs of the Holy Church and as atonement for the sins of all mankind, the precious blood and water which poured forth from the wound of Jesus' divine heart. Be merciful and gracious toward us. Blood of Christ, the last precious content of his holy heart, wash me of all my and others' guilt of sin. Water from the side of Christ, wash me clean of all punishments for sin and extinguish the flames of purgatory for me and for all the poor souls. Amen. Jesus, we give you our hearts, molded according to your will. You are the way, the truth, and the life.

As we pray together today, we pray for the intentions dear to the hearts of all our Maria Vision viewers, and especially those who have called into our prayer line. We are praying for John in Pennsylvania for protection against evil spirits. We are praying for Daniel for healing from the flu. We are praying for Stephanie in Texas for herself and her family. We pray for Carlos in Texas and his health. We pray for Shirley in Kentucky, for Kathleen's brother who had a stroke. We are praying alongside Candace in Michigan for her surgery, for her family and her friends. We pray with Angelita for Fermin, Emilio, Jose, Manuel, and Mariano. We pray with John for spiritual protection and emotional support. Our prayers are with Mina for spiritual protection and for her son, Clayton. We are praying with Maria Eliza for Liam Conejo. We are praying with Marco for Edward Michael's successful recovery, for Michael's procedure. We're praying alongside Cynthia for healing in Texas. We are praying for Maria for her intentions and healing. We pray alongside Nancy in Florida for healing back for her back and knees, for healing for her brother. Our prayers are with John in Pennsylvania for praying against evil spirits. We pray with Patrick in New York for his parents who have passed away. We are praying for a viewer in Texas. We are praying for Rosario Gonzalez, who was admitted to the hospital, and for her recovery. We pray alongside Jerry in Michigan for health and for blind dog and world peace. Our prayers are with Maria for Christine and Michael coming back to the faith, for health and vision. We pray in unison with Patrick in Florida for troubles in his life and for things to be better. We're praying with John in Pennsylvania for protection from evil spirits. We are also praying for Melanie in New York and for healing for Claudia. And we are praying for Elaine in New York for her daughter, Julia, who was in the hospital. For these intentions and all of those of our viewers, we pray to the Lord. Lord, hear our prayer. Jesus, you are the good shepherd who leads us to your Eucharistic heart. Here you refresh our souls to continue the race with life-giving waters of encouragement and grace. When I can't go any further, I get discouraged and disappointed. Here you renew me with a transfusion of love that allows me to continue and not give up.

0: placing my trust in your sacred heart, all the past that is left behind. Both the good and the bad we give to you. Sacred Heart of Jesus, we trust in you completely. Here, you consume everything in your Eucharistic love, repairing what is broken, restoring what is lost, healing what is wounded, correcting what is wrong, transforming all evil into good. In your redeeming grace, hold me and never let go of me, so that all my attention may be on the final goal, calling me to life on high, in you, Christ Jesus. You are my gift. My God, I believe, I adore, I hope, and I love you. I ask your forgiveness for those who do not believe, do not adore, do not hope, and do not love you. O most holy Trinity, Father, Son, and Holy Spirit, I adore you profoundly. I offer you the most precious body, blood, soul, and divinity of Jesus Christ, present in all the tabernacles of the world, in reparation for the outrages, sacrileges, and indifferences by which he is offended. By the infinite merits of the Sacred Heart of Jesus and the Immaculate Heart of Mary, we beg the conversion of poor sinners. In the name of the Father, and of the Son, and of the Holy Spirit, amen.
1: Mary, Mother of the Eucharistic Lord, pray for me and obtain for me a greater love for Jesus. Amen. We unite ourselves with the Immaculate Heart of Mary, all the angels and saints in heaven, the souls in purgatory, and all the just on earth, joined with the holy sacrifice celebrated in all masses across the earth. We offer our prayers, our tears, joys, and our sufferings to Jesus for the conversion of sinners and the salvation of the dying. O Lord, how truly great you are! My soul calls out to adore you. All glory, all praise to you, Father, and the Son, and to the Holy Spirit, as it is, was in the beginning, is now, and will be forever. Amen. Alleluia. Almighty and eternal God, we kneel, we prostrate our very selves before your altar. Our deepest desire is purely to adore your living and present Son in the most blessed sacrament. Through the endless merits of the Sacred Heart of Jesus, may souls find salvation and reparation for their sins by the Church and the Pope, all the clergy, and all the apostles of prayer. O King of Kings, King of the highest lineage that has ever been, made small and has remained in the host. Jesus, we believe that you are truly present in this sacrament of love. With infinite love, you love us. Here you receive us with open arms and fill us with peace, interceding for us to the Father to obtain all that truly makes us happy and holy. We have come to worship you in spirit and truth. Here you are yourself, and we know that your heart burns for each one of us and that you long to be loved by each of us in return. You come with infinite love and humility in the Sacred Host, so that we may not be afraid to draw near you. We ask that through the Immaculate Heart of Mary, we learn to love you with perfect love, so that we can forgive others as you forgive. We bless you, Lord, for the gift of yourself.

Holy Eucharist. We adore you as the treasure of our hearts. We praise you for your infinite mercy. We want to console you for those who do not love you

and flows from your heart in the Eucharist for all those who come to you. We praise you and we bless you. All glory be to you, Jesus, for this sacrament of unity that brings us today to you in a lasting friendship, in a divine intimacy, where you prove without a doubt that God is love. Give me, Jesus, that perfect love that casts out everything fair and that our souls may find the rest living in your tenderness. Free our minds from all anxiety and discomfort so that with the confidence of a child, we can surrender to you along with our freedom and understanding through the Immaculate Heart of Mary. Eucharistic Heart of Jesus, burning with love for us, inflame our hearts with love for you until with you we have one will, so that we can love the things that you love and do what you would do, because you have said, "Everyone who does the will of my Father is my brother, my sister, and my mother." Center our lives in the depth of your love, Jesus, so that we may be free from the seductions of the flesh and of the passing things of this world. May we find our joy in your friendship, our treasure in your love, our riches in your merits, our weakness in your grace, our happiness in union with you, and peace in the Father's will. All praise to you, Jesus, for your power and love in the Blessed Sacrament. Here you constantly intercede for the salvation of all. Here you continue to atone for every sin committed, offering the merits of Calvary to make amends for every wrong. Here you call us to join you in prayer so that we can hear you, receive many blessings, and comfort you. In you, with you, and through you, we pray with trust for the conversion of the whole world without having any merit of our own, but trusting in yours. We offer to the Heavenly Father the infinite merits of your Sacred Heart, together with the merits of the Immaculate Heart of Mary, for the salvation of souls. Free all people, Jesus, from the bondage of sin and division, for each soul is so precious to you. Bring us home rejoicing in the victory of your mercy. Through the infinite merits of your holy wounds, because you are more powerful than all the forces of hell, we trust completely in your promise of the gospel. Behold, I come to make all things new. Praise be to you, Jesus, truly present in the Blessed Sacrament. Lamb of God, King of Kings, our Savior, Light of the World, by the light of your Eucharistic love, expel all darkness from our minds and hearts so that we can clearly see the height and depth of your personal love for us. With this light, Jesus, our faith increases. Perfect our hope so that we never give in to any form of sadness or discouragement. Give us wisdom to see everything from God's point of view, so that we can walk in the light of truth and virtue, living according to the will of the Father. May the heart of Jesus in the Blessed Sacrament always be praised, always adored and loved with grateful love in all the tabernacles of the world until the end of time. Amen.

Heavenly Father, we come before you today with a heart full and overflowing with gratitude. Thank you, Lord, for the magnificent world you have created. Thank you, Jesus, that we are not alone. You are here always, in all the tabernacles of the earth, and because we always find in you the comfort in our afflictions, healing in our sicknesses, and strength in our weaknesses. Thank you for your precious body and blood that saves us and gives us eternal life. Thank you for your merciful love that forgives us all. All praise to you, Lord Jesus, in the Blessed Sacrament. We thank you for the immensity of heaven that reflects your greatness and for each new day you give us. We praise and bless you for the delicate petals and vibrant colors of the flowers. Lord, we are fascinated by the starry nights you have created, the moon and the sun that illuminate the darkness and remind us of your infinite reach. Most of all, we thank you for the people we love, for the families who take care of us, and the friends who walk by our side. Thank you for the joy of your love. May we never be blind to the beauty that surrounds us, but may we always walk in spirit of praise and thanksgiving for your wonderful works. Thank you that you cleanse our sins, which are very heavy burdens on our hearts. All praise to you, Lord, in the Blessed Sacrament. Thank you, Lord, for all the blessings you pour out in your tabernacle and in the church. Thank you for the strength of your

Blessed Sacrament. All praise to you, Jesus in the Blessed Sacrament. The ends of the earth marvel at your wonders. The whole earth from sunrise to sunset filled with your joy. Give thanks to the Lord. Open the doors of holiness to us. We will enter and give thanks. This is the door of the Lord through which the righteous may enter. We will thank you that you have responded to our call and that you have saved us. The stone which the builders discarded, it has become the cornerstone. This is the work of the Lord. Lord, what a wonder for our eyes to behold. This very day was made by you, the Lord. We rejoice and rejoice. We offer our heartfelt thanks to you, Lord, in the Blessed Sacrament of the altar. O Lord, grant us your salvation. May you be forever blessed and praised. The Lord God is indeed our light. We give thanks to you, Lord, because you are good, because your mercy is eternal and your love lasts forever. Glory be to the Father, and to the Son, and to the Holy Spirit, as it was in the beginning, is now, and will be forever. Amen.

Preparation to the Blessed Sacrament. My Jesus, I love you with all my heart. I feel sorry to have offended your infinite goodness so many times. I promise with your grace not to offend you again in the future. I give you all my will, my affections, my desires, and everything I possess. From now on, dispose of me and everything I have as you please. All I ask and desire is your holy love, the final perseverance, and the perfect fulfillment of your will. I entrust you the souls in purgatory, but especially to those who have the greatest devotion to the Blessed Sacrament and to the Blessed Virgin Mary. Sacred Heart of Jesus, in you we place our trust and offer this prayer of reparation as a tribute of love to the Immaculate Heart of the Blessed Virgin Mary. She who is the vessel of purity and holiness. She who is the model of all virtue. Her virginal womb was the first living sanctuary, the first walking tabernacle. Your mother will beautify our hearts. She will show roses of exquisite perfumes and fragrances within us. Through her hands, we unite our sacrifices and love. We want to give you back all the lack of love that you have received from your creatures. We want to console your heart and unite ourselves to the mysteries of your sacred passion. We also want to make reparation for the wounds of your divine heart, outraged and profaned in the Holy Host, for all the offenses he receives from many souls. Jesus, when on the eve of your passion, you were praying in the garden, the vision of all the sins of the world and the ingratitude of men who turned away from you tortured your heart. So great were your sufferings that they made you sweat blood. You're trashed by so many spears of heartbreak and ingratitude from your creatures. You were scourged and crucified again. The sins of men have brought you to extreme agony. Behold, now Jesus, we come to you and abide with you. We will accompany you in your agony, and we will tell you

our love. Grant us the grace to be able to be with you and to keep us persevering in prayer. Jesus, our Savior, we remember when you took your apostles to the Garden of Olives in the middle of the night so that they could be in prayer with you, and from whose heart sprang the complaint foretold in the book of Psalms. I look for someone to grieve me, and there was none, and someone to comfort me, and I did not find him. Grant that we may do this through a more sincere love for you, greater generosity in your service, and greater faithfulness towards others in the fulfillment of your great commandment. Commandment of love God with all our heart, with all our mind, with all our soul, and with all our strength, and the commandment to love our neighbor as you love him. Heavenly Father, we offer you the sadness and loneliness of the heart of Jesus, so that you may deign and be the companion and support of those who face the passage of time in eternity. Sacred Heart, we offer you our vigils of reparation to attract your mercy to the whole world. We want to be the balm of peace that heals your wounds and heals the wounds of your most holy body. We offer you our sacrifices of love in the most difficult moments of our lives in reparation for our sins and those of the whole world. My Lord, our God, our Savior, we come before you longing to repair our relationship with you. May our souls be like the blessed oil that heals your sacred wounds and like refreshing water to quench your burning thirst for souls, your thirst to be loved and adored by all men in the Blessed Sacrament of the Altar. We long to atone for the insults of sinners inflicted on you all over the world, and at every moment, day and night. O Father, we offer you all the acts worship done by the souls who love you. Above all, we offer you your divine Son, immolated on the altar in every corner of the world. O Father, infinitely good and compassionate, accept his most pure blood in atonement for all the outrages and sacrileges committed by humanity. Erase their sins and have mercy on them. O Eternal Father, accept precious blood that Jesus shed in his passion. By his wounds, by his head crowned with thorns, by his heart, by all his divine merits, forgive souls and save them. O precious blood of our Redeemer, we adore you with great respect and with great love, and we want to repair the outrages that you receive from souls. O most holy God, in whose presence we are not worthy to stand, forgive all sins committed by thoughts and desires. Receive in expiation for these sins the thorn-crowned head of your beloved Son. Accept the blood that flows so copiously from his wounds. Purify minds that are tainted. Illuminate the darkness of their understanding, and that his blood be their strength, their light, and their life. Lord, by the inexhaustible mercy of your heart and by the desire to forgive repentant sinners, we ask that sinners and the insensitive be converted by the fire of love of the Immaculate Heart of Mary, and that we will not forget that if we want to seek happiness in you, we will find it, that if we would seek riches, you are the infinite

And if we seek peace only in you, we will find it. Eternal Father, for the passion of your Son, for what he suffered, for those immense pains, unite to that cross. O Heavenly Father, look at the wounds of your Son and deign to receive them so that souls may open themselves to the touches of grace. May his blood soften the sin-hardened hearts and move them to do penance. May the weight of the cross on the shoulders of your divine Son move souls to unload the weight of their crimes on the tribunal of penance, and that the nails that pierced his sacred hands and feet grant us the grace to fear him and to love him. We ask you, Eternal Father, for all these souls. Through the passion of your Son, we offer you all our sorrows. We also offer you, O Heavenly Father, this crown of thorns of your beloved Son. For these sorrows I pray to you for priests, that their vocation may be greater, that they may be pure, that they may be good children of God, worthy to consecrate the holy mysteries of the Holy Mass. I also offer you what your Son suffered nailed to the cross, his burning thirst, and all the other torments of his agony for sinners, so that they may repent of their sins, and so that for that perseverance with which your Son prayed to you for the very ones who were crucifying him, and with that humility he asked you, forgive them because they do not know what they are doing. I beg you to grant to all souls that they have a great love for their neighbor and that they be faithful to your Son. Yes, my God, I beg you because Jesus asks me to. O Jesus, now I wish to pray the Lord's Prayer 7 times in unity with the love with which you sanctified this prayer in your heart. Take it from my lips into your divine heart. Improve and complete it so much that it brings as much honor and joy to the Trinity as you granted it on earth with this prayer. May these pour upon your humanity in glorification to your painful wounds and the precious blood that you spilled for them.

first prayer, the circumcision. Our Father, who art in heaven, hallowed be thy name. Thy kingdom come, thy will be done on earth as it is in heaven. Give us this day our daily bread, and forgive us our trespasses as we forgive those who trespass against us. And lead us not into temptation, but deliver us from evil. Amen. Hail Mary, full of grace, the Lord is with thee. Blessed art thou among women, and blessed is the fruit of thy womb, Jesus. Holy Mary, Mother of God, pray for us sinners, now and at the hour of our death. Amen. Eternal Father, through Mary's unblemished hands and the divine heart of Jesus, we offer you the first wounds, the first pains, and the first bloodshed as atonement for my and all of humanity's sins of youth, as protection against the first mortal sin, especially among my relatives. Amen. Second prayer, the suffering on the Mount of Olives. Our Father, who art in heaven, hallowed be thy name. Thy kingdom come, thy will be done on earth as it is in heaven. Give us this day our daily bread, and forgive us our trespasses as we forgive those who trespass against us. And lead us

into temptation, but deliver us from evil. Amen. Hail Mary, full of grace, the Lord is with thee. Blessed art thou among women, and blessed is the fruit of thy womb, Jesus. Holy Mary, Mother of God, pray for us sinners, now and at the hour of our death. Eternal Father, through Mary's unblemished hands and the divine heart of Jesus, we offer you the terrifying suffering of Jesus' heart on the Mount of Olives and every drop of his bloody sweat as atonement for my and all of humanity's sins of the heart, as protection against such sins, and for the spreading of divine and brotherly love. Amen. Third prayer, the flogging. Our Father, who art in heaven, hallowed be thy name. Thy kingdom come, thy will be done on earth as it is in heaven. Give us this day our daily bread, and forgive us our trespasses, as we forgive those who trespass against us. And lead us not into temptation, but deliver us from evil. Amen. Hail Mary, full of grace, the Lord is with thee. Blessed art thou among women, and blessed is the fruit of thy womb, Jesus. Holy Mary, Mother of God, pray for us sinners, now and at the hour of our death. Amen. Eternal Father, through Mary's unblemished hands and the divine heart of Jesus, we offer you the many thousands of wounds, the gruesome pains, and the precious blood of the flogging as atonement for my and all of humanity's sins of the flesh, as protection against such sins and the preservation of innocence, especially among my relatives. Amen. The fourth prayer is the crowning of thorns. Our Father, who art in heaven, hallowed be thy name. Thy kingdom come, thy will be done on earth as it is in heaven. Give us this day our daily bread, and forgive us our trespasses as we forgive those who trespass against us. And lead us not into temptation, but deliver us from evil. Amen. Hail Mary, full of grace, the Lord is with thee. Blessed art thou among women, and blessed is the fruit of thy womb, Jesus. Holy Mary, Mother of God, pray for us sinners, now and at the hour of our death. Amen. The fourth prayer is the crowning of thorns. Our Father, who art in heaven, hallowed be thy name. Thy kingdom come, thy will be done on earth as it is in heaven. Give us this day our daily bread, and forgive us our trespasses as we forgive those who trespass against us. And lead us not into temptation, but deliver us from evil. Hail Mary, full of grace, the Lord is with thee. Blessed art thou among women, and blessed is the fruit of thy womb, Jesus. Holy Mary, Mother of God, pray for us sinners, now and at the hour of our death. Amen. Eternal Father, through Mary's unblemished hands and the divine heart of Jesus, we offer you the wounds, the pains, and the precious blood of Jesus' holy head from the crowning with thorns as atonement for my and all of humanity's sins of the Spirit, as protection against such sins and the spreading of Christ's kingdom here on earth. Amen. Fifth prayer, the carrying of the cross. Our Father, who art in heaven, hallowed be thy name. Thy kingdom come, thy will be done on earth as it is in heaven. Give us this day our daily bread,
And forgive us our trespasses as we forgive those who trespass against us. And lead us not into temptation, but deliver us from evil. Amen. Hail Mary, full of grace, the Lord is with thee. Blessed art thou among women, and blessed is the fruit of thy womb, Jesus. Holy Mary, Mother of God, pray for us sinners, now and at the hour of our death. Amen. Eternal Father, through Mary's unblemished hands and the divine heart of Jesus, we offer you the sufferings on the way of the cross, especially his holy wound on his shoulder and its precious blood as atonement for my and all of humanity's rebellion against the cross. Every grumbling against your holy arrangements and all other sins and true love of the cross. Amen. The sixth prayer, the crucifixion. Our Father, who art in heaven, hallowed be thy name. Thy kingdom come, thy will be done on earth as it is in heaven. Give us this day our daily bread, and forgive us our trespasses, as we forgive those who trespass against us. And lead us not into temptation, but deliver us from evil. Amen. Hail Mary, full of grace, the Lord is with thee. Blessed art thou among women, and blessed is the fruit of thy womb, Jesus. Holy Mary, Mother of God, pray for us sinners, now and at the hour of our death. Amen. Eternal Father, through Mary's unblemished hands and the divine heart of Jesus, we offer you your Son on the cross. His nailing and raising, his wounds on the hands and feet, and the three streams of his precious blood that poured forth from these for us. His extreme tortures of the body and soul, his precious death and its non-bleeding renewal in all holy masses on earth as atonement for all wounds against the vows and regulations within the orders, as reparation for my and all of the world's sins, for the sick and the dying, for all holy priests and laymen, for the Holy Father's intentions toward the restoration of Christian families, for the strengthening of faith, for our country and unity among all nations in Christ and his church, as well as for the diaspora. Amen. The seventh prayer, the piercing of Jesus' side. Our Father, who art in heaven, hallowed be thy name. Thy kingdom come, thy will be done on earth as it is in heaven. Give us this day our daily bread, and forgive us our trespasses, as we forgive those who trespass against us. And lead us not into temptation, but deliver us from evil. Amen. Hail Mary, full of grace, the Lord is with thee. Blessed art thou among women, and blessed is the fruit of thy womb, Jesus. Holy Mary, Mother of God, pray for us sinners, now and at the hour of our death. Amen. Eternal Father, accept as worthy for the needs of the Holy Church and as atonement for the sins of all mankind, the precious blood and water which poured forth from the wound of Jesus' divine heart. Be merciful and gracious towards us. Blood of Christ, the last precious content of his holy heart, wash me of all my and others' guilt of sin. Water from the side of Christ, wash me clean of all punishments for sin, and extinguish the flames of purgatory for me and for all the poor souls. Amen. Jesus, we give you our hearts,
molded according to your will. You are the way, the truth, and the light.

0: final prayer? Jesus, you are the good shepherd who leads us to your Eucharistic heart. Here you refresh our souls to continue the race with life-giving waters of encouragement and grace. When I can't go any further, I get discouraged and disappointed. Here you renew me with the transfusion of love that allows me to continue and not give up. Placing my trust in your Sacred Heart, all the past that is left behind. Both the good and the bad, we give to you. Sacred Heart of Jesus, we trust in you completely. Here you consume everything in your Eucharistic love, repairing what is broken, restoring what is lost, healing what is wounded, correcting what is wrong, transforming all evil into good. In your redeeming grace, hold me and never let go of me so that all my attention may be on the final goal, calling me to life on high in you, Jesus Christ. You are my gift. My God, I believe, I adore, I hope, and I love you. I ask your forgiveness for those who do not believe, do not adore, do not hope, and do not love you. O most holy Trinity, Father, Son, and Holy Spirit, I adore you profoundly. I offer you the most precious body, blood, soul, and divinity of Jesus Christ, present in all the tabernacles of the world, in reparation for the outrages, sacrileges, and indifferences by which he is offended. By the infinite merits of the Sacred Heart of Jesus and the Immaculate Heart of Mary, we beg the conversion of poor sinners. Amen. In the name of the Father, and of the Son, and of the Holy Spirit. Amen.
1: We offer to the Heavenly Father the infinite merits of your Sacred Heart, together with the merits of the Immaculate Heart of Mary, for the salvation of souls. Free all people, Jesus, from the bondage of sin and division, for each soul is so precious to you. Bring us home, rejoicing in the victory of your mercy. Through the infinite merits of your holy wounds, because you are more powerful than all the forces of hell, we trust completely in your promise of the gospel. Behold, I come to make all things new. Praise be to you, Jesus, truly present in the Blessed Sacrament.

Lamb of God, King of Kings, our Savior, Light of the World. By the light of your Eucharistic love, expel all darkness from our minds and hearts, so that we can clearly see the height and depth of your personal love for us. With this light, Jesus, our faith increases. Perfect our hope so that we never give in to any form of sadness or discouragement. Give us wisdom to see everything from God's point of view so that we can walk in the light of truth and virtue, living according to the will of the Father. May the heart of Jesus in the Blessed Sacrament always be praised, always adored, and loved with grateful love in all the tabernacles of the world until the end of time. Amen.

Father, we come before you today with a heart full and overflowing with gratitude. Thank you, Lord, for the magnificent world you have created. We thank you, Jesus, that we are not alone. You are always here in all the tabernacles of the earth. And because we always find in you comfort in our afflictions, healing in our sickness, and strength in our weaknesses. Thank you for your precious body and blood that saves us and gives us eternal life. Thank you for your merciful love that forgives us all. All praise to you, Lord Jesus, in the Blessed Sacrament. We thank you for the immensity of heaven that reflects your greatness and for each new day you give us. We praise and bless you for the delicate petals and vibrant colors of the flowers. Lord, we are fascinated by the starry nights you have created, the moon and the sun that illuminates the darkness and reminds us of your infinite reach. Most of all, we thank you for the people we love, for the families who take care of us, and the friends who walk by our side. Thank you for the joy of your love. May we never be blind to the beauty that surrounds us, but may we always walk in spirit of praise and thanksgiving for your wonderful works. We thank you that you cleanse our sins, which are very heavy burdens on our hearts. All praise to you, Lord, in the Blessed Sacrament. Thank you, Lord, for all the blessings you pour out in your tabernacle and in the church. Thank you for the strength of the Blessed Sacrament. All praise to you, Jesus, in the Blessed Sacrament. The ends of the earth marvel at your wonders. The whole earth, from sunrise to sunset, filled with your joy. Give thanks to the Lord. Open the doors of holiness to us. We will enter and give thanks. This is the door of the Lord, through which the righteous may enter. We will thank you that you have responded to our call and that you have saved us. The stone which the builders discarded, it has become the cornerstone. This is the work of the Lord. Lord, what a wonder for our eyes to behold. This very day was made by you, the Lord. We rejoice and rejoice. We offer our heartfelt thanks to you, Lord, in the Blessed Sacrament of the altar. O Lord, grant us your salvation. May you be forever blessed and praised. The Lord God is indeed our light. We give thanks to you, Lord, because you are good, because your mercy is eternal and your love lasts forever. Glory be to the Father, and to the Son, and to the Holy Spirit, as it was in the beginning, is now, and will be forever. Amen.

My Jesus, I love you with all of my heart. I feel sorry to have offended your infinite goodness so many times. I promise, with your grace, not to offend you again in the future. I give you all my will, my affections, my desires, and everything I possess. From now on, dispose of me and everything I have as you please. All I ask and desire is your holy love, the final perseverance and the perfect fulfillment of your will. I entrust to you the souls in purgatory, but especially to those who had the greatest devotion to the Blessed Sacrament and to the Blessed Virgin Mary. Sacred Heart of Jesus, in you we place our trust and offer this prayer of reparation as a tribute of love to the Immaculate Heart of the Blessed Virgin Mary. She who is the vessel of purity and holiness, she who is a model of all virtue. Her virginal womb was the first living sanctuary, the first walking tabernacle. Your mother will beautify our hearts. She will show roses of exquisite perfumes and fragrances within us. And through her hands, we unite our sacrifices and love. We want to give you back all the lack of love that you have received from

scriptures. We want to console your hearts and unite ourselves to the mysteries of your sacred passion. We also want to make reparation for the wounds of your divine heart, outraged and profaned in the Holy Host, for all the offenses he receives from many souls. Jesus, when on the eve of your passion, you were praying in the garden, the vision of all the sins of the world and the ingratitude of men who turned away from you tortured your heart. So great were your sufferings that they made you sweat blood. You're trashed by so many spears of heartbreak and ingratitude from your creatures. You are scourged and crucified again. The sins of men have brought you to extreme agony. Behold now, Jesus, we come to you and abide with you. We will accompany you in your agony, and we will tell you about our love. Grant us the grace to be able to be with you and to keep us persevering in prayer. Jesus, our Savior, we remember when you took your apostles to the Garden of Olives in the middle of the night, so that they could be in the prayer with you, and from whose heart sprang the complaint foretold in the book of Psalms. I looked for someone to grieve me, and there was none, and someone to comfort me, and I did not find him. Grant that we may do this through a more sincere love for you, greater generosity in your service, and greater faithfulness toward others in the fulfillment of your great commandment, the commandment of love God with all our hearts, with all our mind, with all our soul, and with all our strength, and the commandment to love our neighbor as you love him. Heavenly Father, we offer you the sadness and loneliness of the heart of Jesus, so that you may dance and be the companion and support of those who face the passage of time to eternity. Sacred Heart, we offer you our vigils of reparation to attract your mercy to the whole world. We want to be the balm of peace that heals your wounds and heals the wounds of your most holy body. We offer you our sacrifices of love and the most difficult moments of our lives and reparation for our sins and those of the whole world. My Lord, our God, our Savior, we come before you longing to repair our relationship with you. May our souls be like the blessed oil that heals your sacred wounds, and like refreshing water to quench your burning thirst for souls. Your thirst to be loved and adored by all men in the blessed sacrament of the altar. We long to atone for the insults of sinners inflicted on you all over the world and at every moment of the day and night. O Father, we offer you all the acts of worship done by the souls who love you. Above all, we offer you your divine Son, immolated on the altar in every corner of the world. O Father, infinitely good and compassionate, accept his most pure blood in atonement for all the outrages and sacrileges committed by humanity. Erase their sins and have mercy on them. O eternal Father, accept the precious blood that Jesus Christ shed in his passion. By his wounds, by his head crowned with thorns, by his heart, by all his divine merits, forgive souls and save them. O precious blood of our Redeemer, we adore you with great respect and with great love, and we want to repair the outrages that you receive from souls. O most holy God, in whose presence we are not worthy to stand, forgive all sins committed by thoughts and desires. Receive an expiation for these sins, the thorn-crowned head of your beloved Son. Accept the blood that flows so copiously from his wounds.
purify minds that are tainted, illuminate the darkness of their understanding, and that his blood be their strength, their light, and their life. Lord, by the inexhaustible mercy of your heart, and by the desire to forgive repentant sinners, we ask that sinners and the insensitive be converted by the fire of thy love and the love of the Immaculate Heart of Mary, and that we will not forget that if we want to seek happiness in you, we will find it. That if we would seek riches, you are the infinite wealth. And if we seek peace, only in you will we find it. Eternal Father, for the passion of your Son, for what he suffered, for those immense pains, we unite to that cross. O Heavenly Father, look at the wounds of your Son, and deign to receive them so that souls may open themselves to the touches of grace. May his blood soften the sin-hardened hearts and move them to do penance. May the weight of the cross on the shoulders of your divine Son move souls to unload the weight of their crimes on the tribunal of penance, and that the nails that pierced his sacred hands and feet grant us the grace to fear him and to love him. We ask you, Eternal Father, for all of these souls. Through the passion of your Son, we offer you all our sorrows. We also offer you, O Heavenly Father, this crown of thorns of your beloved Son. For these sorrows, I pray to you for priests, that their vocation may be greater, that they may be pure, that they may be good children of God, worthy to consecrate the holy mysteries of the Holy Mass. I also offer you what your Son suffered nailed to the cross. His burning thirst and all the other torments of his agony for sinners, so that they may repent of their sins, and that for the preservation with which your Son prayed to you for the very ones who were crucifying him. And with that humility, he asked you, Father, forgive them, because they do not know what they are doing. I beg you to grant all souls that they have a great love for their neighbor, and that they be faithful to your Son. Yes, my God, I beg you, because Jesus asks me to. Amen.

We now offer up intentions for this holy hour. We pray for Carlos, for healing of nose, mouth, throat, and mental health. We pray for Doris, for the healing of her heart, and that she may be able to sleep better. We pray for Cecilia, for her son who needs financial help. We pray for Edward, for his children, and for financial aid. We pray for Teresa, for finding a husband, for her mental health, for her son, and for her niece who is in prison. We pray for Jerry, for their health, for their blind dog, and for world peace. We pray for John, for his protection from evil spirits. We pray for Patrick, for troubles in his life, and that things may turn out better.

We pray with AJ for those who are struggling with their faith. Maria asks us to pray for Christine and Michael,

Melanie requests prayers for healing for Claudia. We pray for Rosario, who was admitted to the hospital, and for her quick recovery. Patrick requests prayers for both of his parents who have passed away. Maria requests prayers for herself and her children and for the healing of George's pancreas. Renee requests prayers for Alan's healing from cellulitis and for help with apartment struggles. Diane requests healing of her face. Esperanza requests prayers for healing from illness. Nancy is requesting prayers for her healing from back and knee pain and for healing for her brother. Mariah requests prayers for healing. Cynthia requests prayers to heal from a cold. Mateo asks for Edward Michael's successful recovery and for Michael's procedure. Maria requests prayers for Liam. Mina requests prayers for spiritual protection for her son Clayton. Daniel requests prayers for healing from the flu. Candace requests prayers for her surgery to go well and for her family and her friends. Shirley asks us to pray for Kathleen's brother who had a stroke. Carlos requests prayers for his health. And Stephanie requests prayers for herself and her family.

O Jesus, now I wish to pray the Lord's Prayer 7 times in unity with the love with which you sanctify this prayer in your heart. Take it from my lips into your divine heart. Improve and complete it so much that it brings as much honor and joy to the Trinity as you granted it on earth with this prayer. May these pour upon your humanity in glorification to your painful wounds and the precious blood that you spilled for them. The first prayer is the circumcision. Our Father, who art in heaven, hallowed be thy name. Thy kingdom come, thy will be done, on earth as it is in heaven. Give us this day our daily bread, and forgive us our trespasses, as we forgive those who trespass against us. And lead us not into temptation, but deliver us from evil. Amen. Hail Mary, full of grace, the Lord is with thee. Blessed art thou amongst women, and blessed is the fruit of thy womb, Jesus. Holy Mary, Mother of God, pray for us sinners, now and at the hour of our death. Amen. Eternal Father, through Mary's unblemished hands and the divine heart of Jesus, we offer you the first wounds, the first pains, and the first bloodshed as atonement for my and all of humanity's sins of the youth, as protection against the first mortal sin, especially among my relatives. The second prayer is the suffering on the Mount of Olives. Our Father, who art in heaven, hallowed be thy name. Thy kingdom come, thy will be done, on earth as it is in heaven. Give us this day our daily bread, and forgive us our trespasses,

forgive those who trespass against us. And lead us not into temptation, but deliver us from evil. Amen. Hail Mary, full of grace, the Lord is with thee. Blessed art thou amongst women, and blessed is the fruit of thy womb, Jesus. Holy Mary, Mother of God, pray for us sinners, now and at the hour of our death. Amen. Eternal Father, through Mary's unblemished hands and the divine heart of Jesus, we offer you the terrifying suffering of Jesus' heart on the Mount of Olives and every drop of his bloody sweat as atonement for my and all of humanity's sins of the heart, as protection against such sins, and for the spreading of divine and brotherly love. Amen. The third prayer is the flogging. Our Father, who art in heaven, hallowed be thy name. Thy kingdom come, thy will be done, on earth as it is in heaven. Give us this day our daily bread, and forgive us our trespasses, as we forgive those who trespass against us. And lead us not into temptation, but deliver us from evil. Amen. Hail Mary, full of grace, the Lord is with thee. Blessed art thou amongst women, and blessed is the fruit of thy womb, Jesus. Holy Mary, Mother of God, pray for us sinners, now and at the hour of our death. Amen. Eternal Father, through Mary's unblemished hands and the divine heart of Jesus, we offer you the many thousands of wounds, the gruesome pains, and the precious blood of the flogging, as atonement for my and all of humanity's sins of the flesh, as protection against such sins and the preservation of innocence, especially among my relatives. The fourth prayer is the crowning of thorns. Our Father, who art in heaven, hallowed be thy name. Thy kingdom come, thy will be done, on earth as it is in heaven. Give us this day our daily bread, and forgive us our trespasses, as we forgive those who trespass against us. And lead us not into temptation, but deliver us from evil. Amen. Hail Mary, full of grace, the Lord is with thee. Blessed art thou amongst women, and blessed is the fruit of thy womb, Jesus. Holy Mary, Mother of God, pray for us sinners, now and at the hour of our death. Amen. Eternal Father, through Mary's unblemished hands and the divine heart of Jesus, we offer you the wounds, the pains, and the precious blood of Jesus' holy heart, from the crowning of thorns, as atonement for me and all of my sins against the Spirit, as protection against such sins and the spreading of Christ's kingdom here on earth. The fifth prayer is the carrying of the cross. Our Father, who art in heaven, hallowed be thy name. Thy kingdom come, thy will be done, on earth as it is in heaven. Give us this day our daily bread, and forgive us our trespasses, as we forgive those who trespass against us. And lead us not into temptation, but deliver us from evil. Amen. Hail Mary, full of grace, the Lord is with thee. Blessed art thou amongst women, and blessed is the fruit of thy womb, Jesus. Holy Mary, Mother of God, pray for us sinners, now and at the hour of our death. Amen. Eternal Father, through Mary's unblemished hands and the divine heart of Jesus, we offer you the sufferings on the way of the cross, especially his holy wound on his shoulders and its precious blood as atonement for me and all of humanity's rebellion against the cross, every grumbling against your holy arrangements, and all other sins in true love of the cross. The sixth prayer is the crucifixion. Our Father, who art in heaven, hallowed be thy name. Thy kingdom come, thy will be done, on earth as it is in heaven. Give us this day our daily bread, and forgive us our trespasses, as we forgive those who trespass against us. And lead us not into temptation, but deliver us from evil. Amen. Hail Mary, full of grace, the Lord is with thee. Blessed art thou amongst women, and blessed is the fruit of thy womb, Jesus. Holy Mary, Mother of God, pray for us sinners, now and at the hour of our death. Amen. Eternal Father,
Through Mary's unblemished hands and the divine heart of Jesus, we offer you your Son on the cross, his nailing and raising, his wounds on the hands and feet, and the three streams of his precious blood that poured forth from these for us, his extreme tortures of the body and soul, his precious death and its non-bleeding renewal, and all holy masses on earth, as atonement for all wounds against vows and regulations within the orders, as reparation for my and all of the world's sins, for the sick and the dying, for all holy priests and laymen, for the Holy Father's intentions towards the restoration of Christian families, for the strengthening of faith, for our country and unity among all nations in Christ and his church, as well as for the diaspora. The seventh prayer, the piercing of Jesus' side. Our Father, who art in heaven, hallowed be thy name. Thy kingdom come, thy will be done on earth as it is in heaven. Give us this day our daily bread, and forgive us our trespasses, as we forgive those who trespass against us. And lead us not into temptation, but deliver us from evil. Amen. Hail Mary, full of grace, the Lord is with thee. Blessed art thou amongst women, and blessed is the fruit of thy womb, Jesus. Holy Mary, Mother of God, pray for us sinners, now and at the hour of our death. Amen. Eternal Father, accept us worthy for the needs of the Holy Church, and as atonement for the sins of all mankind, the precious blood and water which poured forth from the wound of Jesus' divine heart. Be merciful and gracious towards us. Blood of Christ, the last precious content of his holy heart, wash me of all my and others' guilt of sin. Water from the side of Christ, wash me clean of all punishments for sin, and extinguish the flame of purgatory for me and for all of the poor souls. Amen. Jesus, we give you our hearts, molded according to your will. You are the way, the truth, and the life. O sacrament most holy, O sacrament divine, all praise and all thanksgiving be every moment thine. Jesus, you are the good shepherd who leads us to your Eucharistic heart. Here you refresh our souls to continue the race with life-giving waters of encouragement and grace. When I can't go any further, I get discouraged and disappointed. Here you renew me with a transfusion of love that allows me to continue and not give up, placing my trust in your Sacred Heart. All the past is left behind. Both the good and the bad we give to you. Sacred Heart of Jesus, we trust in you completely. Here you consume everything in your Eucharistic love, repairing what is broken, restoring what is lost, healing what is wounded, correcting what is wrong, transforming all evil into good. In your redeeming grace, hold me and never let go of me, so that all my attention may be on the final goal, calling me to life on high in you, Christ Jesus. You are my gift. My God, I believe, I adore, I hope, and I love you. I beg pardon for those who do not believe, do not adore, do not hope, and do not love you. O most holy Trinity, Father, Son, and Holy Spirit, I adore you profoundly. I offer you the most precious body, blood, soul, and divinity of Jesus Christ, present in all the tabernacles of the world, in reparation for the outrages, sacrileges, and indifferences by which he is offended. By the infinite merits of the Sacred Heart of Jesus and the Immaculate Heart of Mary, we beg of thee the conversion of poor sinners.

Father, and of the Son, and of the Holy Spirit. Amen. We unite ourselves to the Immaculate Heart of Mary, all the angels and saints in heaven, and the souls in purgatory, and all the just on earth, joined with the Holy Sacrifice celebrated in all Masses across the earth. We offer our prayers, our tears, joys, our sufferings to Jesus for the conversion of sinners and the salvation of the dying. O Lord, how truly great you are! My soul calls out to adore you. All glory, all praise to you, Father, and the Son, and the Holy Spirit, as it was in the beginning, is now, and will be forever. Amen. Alleluia. Almighty and eternal God, we kneel, we prostrate our very selves before your holy altar. Our deepest desire is purity to adore. You are living and present, Son, in the most blessed sacrament. Through the endless merits of the Sacred Heart of Jesus, may all souls find salvation and reparation for their sins by the Church and the Pope, all the clergy and all the apostles of prayer. O King of kings, King of the highest lineage that has ever been, made small and has remained in the host. Jesus, we believe that you're truly present in the sacrament of love. With infinite love, you love us. Here you receive us with open arms and fill us with peace, interceding for us to the Father to obtain all that truly makes us happy and holy. We come to worship you in spirit and truth. Here you are yourself, and we know that your heart burns for each one of us, and that you long to be loved by each one of us in return. You come with infinite love and humility in the sacred host, so that we may not be afraid to draw near you. We ask that through the Immaculate Heart of Mary, we learn to love you with perfect love, so that we can forgive others as you forgive. We bless you, Lord, for the gift of yourself in the Holy Eucharist. We adore you as the treasure of our hearts. We praise you for your infinite mercy. We want to console you for those who do not love you, and to ask you with trust that you will open the gates of your love upon the whole world, that all may be one in your divine will, in your love, and in your heart. Our Lord and our God, you are the living water that renews, loves, rejoices, and flows from your heart in the Eucharist for all who come to you. We praise you and we bless you. All glory be to you, Jesus, for the sacrament of unity that brings us today to you in a lasting friendship, in a divine intimacy where you prove without doubt that God is love. Give me, Jesus, that perfect love that casts out every fear, and that our souls may find rest and living in your tenderness. Free our minds from all anxiety and discomfort, so that with the confidence of a child, we can surrender to you along with our freedom and understanding through the Immaculate Heart of Mary. Eucharistic Heart of Jesus, burning with love for us, inflame our hearts with love for you, until with you we have one will, so that we can love the things that you love and do what you would do, because you have said, "Everyone who does the will of my Father is my brother, my sister, and my mother." Center our lives in the depth of your love, Jesus, so that we may be free from the seductions of the flesh and of the passing of this world. We find our joy in your friendship, our treasure in your love, our riches in your merits, our weakness in your grace, our happiness in union with you, and peace in the Father's will. All praise to you, Jesus, for your power and love in the Blessed Sacrament. Here you constantly intercede for the salvation of all. Here you continue to atone for every sin committed, offering the merits of Calvary to make amends for every wrong. Here you call us to join you in prayer, so that we can hear you, receive many blessings and comfort,
or two. In you, with you, and through you. We pray with trust for the conversion of the whole world, without having any merit of our own, but trusting in yours. We offer to this Heavenly Father the infinite merits of your Sacred Heart, together with the merits of the Immaculate Heart of Mary for the salvation of souls. Free all people, Jesus, from the bondage of sin and division, for each soul is so precious to you. Bring us home rejoicing in the victory of your mercy through the infinite merits of your holy wounds, because you're more powerful than all the forces of hell. We trust completely in your promise of the gospel. Behold, I have come to make all things new. Praise to you, Jesus, truly present in the Blessed Sacrament. Lamb of God, King of Kings, our Savior, Light of the World. By the light of your Eucharistic love, expel all darkness from our minds and hearts, so that we can clearly see the heights and depth of your personal love for us. With this light, Jesus, our faith increases. Perfect our hope, so that we may never give in to any form of sadness or discouragement. Give us wisdom to see everything from God's point of view, so that we can walk in the light of truth and virtue, living according to the will of the Father. May the heart of Jesus in the Blessed Sacrament always be praised, adored, and loved with grateful affection in all the tabernacles of the world.

Heavenly Father, we come before you today with a heart full of overflowing gratitude. We thank you, Lord, for the magnificent world you have created. We thank you, Jesus, that we are not alone. You are here always in all the tabernacles of the earth, and because we find in you comfort in afflictions, hear in our sicknesses and strengthen our weaknesses. Thank you for your precious body and blood that saves us and gives us eternal life. Thank you for your merciful love that forgives us all. All praise to you, Lord Jesus, in the Blessed Sacrament. We thank you for the immensity of heaven that reflects your greatness and for each new day you give us. We praise and bless you for the delicate petals and vibrant colors of the flowers. Lord, we are fascinated by the starry night you have created, the moon and the sun that illuminate the darkness and remind us of your infinite reach. Most of all, we thank you for the people we love, for the families who take care of us, and the friends who walk by our side. Thank you for the joy of your love. May we never be blind to the beauty that surrounds us, but may we always walk in the spirit of praise and thanksgiving for your wonderful works. We thank you that you cleanse us our sins, which are very heavy burdens on our heart. All praise to you, Lord, in the Blessed Sacrament. Thank you, Lord, for all the blessings you pour out in your tabernacle and in the church. Thank you for the strength of your blessed sacraments. All praise to you, Jesus, in the Blessed Sacrament. The ends of the earth marvel at your wonders. The whole earth, from sunrise to sunset, filled with your joy. Give thanks to the Lord. Open the doors of holiness in us. We will enter and give thanks. This is the door of the Lord, through which righteous may enter. We will thank you that you have responded to our call and that you have saved us. The stone which the builders discarded has become the cornerstone. This is the work of the Lord. Lord, what a wonder for our eyes to behold. This very day was made by you, the Lord. We rejoice and rejoice. We offer our heartfelt thanks to you, Lord, in the Blessed Sacrament of the altar. O Lord, grant us your salvation. May you forever be blessed and praised. The Lord God is indeed our light. We give thanks to you, Lord, because you are good, because your mercy is eternal and your love lasts forever. Glory be to the Father, to the Son, and to the Holy Spirit, as it was in the beginning, is now, and will be forever. Amen. Dear Jesus, we love you with all our hearts. We feel sorry to have offended your infinite goodness so many times. We promise with your grace not to offend you again in the future. We give you all our wills, our affections, our desires, and everything we possess. From now on, dispose of us and everything we have as you please. All we ask and desire is your holy love, the final perseverance, the perfect fulfillment of your will. We entrust to you the souls of purgatory, but especially to those with the greatest devotion to the Blessed Sacrament and to the Blessed Virgin Mary. Sacred Heart of Jesus, in you we place our trust and offer this prayer of reparation as a tribute of love to the Immaculate Heart of the Blessed Virgin Mary. She who is the vessel of purity and holiness, she who is the model of all virtue. Her virginal womb was the first living sanctuary, the first walking tabernacle. Your mother will beautify our hearts. She will show roses of exquisite perfumes

differences within us. Through her hands, we unite our sacrifices in love. We want to give you back all the lack of love that you have received from your creatures. We want to console your heart and unite ourselves to the mysteries of your sacred passion. We also want to make reparation for the wounds of your divine heart, outraged and profaned in the Holy Host, for all the offenses he receives from many souls. Jesus, when on the eve of your passion, you were praying in the garden, the vision of all the sins of the world, the ingratitude of men who turn away from you, this tortured your heart. So great were your sufferings that they made you sweat blood. You're trashed by so many spears of heartbreak and ingratitude from your creatures. You are scourged and crucified again. The sins of men have brought you to extreme agony. Behold now, Jesus, we come to you and abide with you. We will accompany you in your agony, and we will tell you about our love. Grant us the grace to be able to be with you and to keep us persevering in prayer. Jesus, our Savior, we remember when you took your apostles to the Garden of Olives in the middle of the night so that they could be in prayer with you, and from whose heart sprang the complaint foretold in the Book of Psalms. I looked for someone to grieve me, and there was none. Someone to comfort me, and I did not find him. Grant that we may do this through more sincere love for you, greater generosity in your service, and greater faithfulness towards others in fulfillment of your great commandment, the commandment of love, to love God with all our heart, with all our mind, with all our souls, with all our strength, and the commandment of love, to love our neighbor as you love him. Heavenly Father, we offer you the sadness and loneliness of the heart of Jesus, so that you may reign and be the companion and support of those who face the passage of time to eternity. Sacred Heart, we offer you the vigils of reparation to attract your mercy to the whole world. We want to be the balm of peace that heals your wounds and heals the wounds of your most holy body. We offer you our sacrifices of love in the most difficult moments of our lives, in reparation for our sins and those of the whole world. My Lord, our God, our Savior, we come before you longing to repair our relationship with you. May our souls be like the blessed oil that heals your sacred wound, and like refreshing water to quench your burning thirst for souls. Your thirst to be loved and adored by all men in the blessed sacrament of the altar. We long to atone for the insults of sinners inflicted on you all over the world, and at every moment, day and night. O Father, we offer you all the acts of worship done by the souls who love you. Above all, we offer you your divine Son, immolated on the altar in every corner of the world. O Father, infinite good and compassionate, accept his most pure blood in atonement for all the outrages and sacrileges committed by humanity. Erase their sins and have mercy on them. O Eternal Father, accept the precious blood that Jesus Christ shed in his passion. By his wounds, by his head crowned with thorns, by his heart and by all his divine merits, forgive souls and save them. O precious blood of our Redeemer, we adore you with great respect and with great love. We want to repair the outrages that you receive from souls. O Holy God, in whose presence we are not worthy to stand, forgive all sins committed.

For his sorrows we pray to you for priests, that their vocations may be greater, that they may be pure, that they may be good children of God, worthy to consecrate the holy mysteries of the Holy Mass. We also offer you what your Son suffered, nailed to the cross, his burning thirst and all other torments of his agony, for sinners so that they may repent of their sins, and so that for the perseverance with which your Son prayed to you for the very ones who were crucifying him, and with that humility he asked you, forgive them because they do not know what they are doing. We beg you to grant to all souls that they have a great love for their neighbor and that they be faithful to your Son. My God, we beg you because Jesus asks us to. Amen. Dear Jesus, dear viewers, today too is the optional memorial of the feast day of Our Lady of Lourdes. We will now pray later on the compassion of the sick, and let me read the excerpt in the Magnificat about Our Lady of Lourdes. On this day in 1858, a beautiful woman first appeared to 14-year-old Bernadette Soubirous, a poor French girl, clothed in a dazzling white dress girded in blue. The woman appeared in a dirty, dank hole, a stone grotto known to the locals as the Pig Shelter. On March 25, she revealed her name. I am the Immaculate Conception. Only 4 years earlier, Pius IX had declared the dogma that Mary had been immaculately conceived in the womb of her mother, receiving the saving graces of her Son in anticipation of her divine motherhood. Today, the Grotto of Lourdes receives 6 million visitors each year. In the entrance antiphon for today's Mass for Our Lady of Lourdes, Hail, Holy Mother, who gave birth to the King, who rules heaven and earth forever. And this is the collect prayer before Mass. Grant, O merciful God, protection in our weakness, that we who keep the memorial of the Immaculate Mother of God may, with the help of her intercession, rise up from our iniquities

Jesus Christ, your Son, who lives and reigns with you in the unity of the Holy Spirit, God forever and ever. Amen. And now, in honor of Our Lady of Lourdes and in remembrance of all the sick in our families, communities, among our friends, we will now pray the Litany of Compassion for the sick. We pray with special love and concern for all those who are ill or infirm, asking the Lord for His consoling grace to strengthen the sick in times of trial. Our response will be, Lord, be close and give your comfort.

Hello everybody, my name is Father Gustavo Santos, I'm from the Archdiocese of Miami, and I'm the parochial vicar at St. John Newman Catholic Church. They asked me to give you a message of peace through our Blessed Mother, the Queen of Peace. And the best message that I can tell you is that she trusts the words in the Bible and she kept them in her heart. And she always believed in what the Lord was telling her throughout her whole life, so much that even when her son was crucified and dead on a cross, she still believed that God could even get something good out of that situation. And because she trusted and because she waited in God the Father, her son was risen from the dead. And she then is the mother of our faith. She's the mother of peace. Why? Because if she witnessed the resurrection against all odds, then our lives must be in peace, because even in our most difficult trials, we know that we can have the resurrection, even from the dead, that for the world, that is something impossible. Thank you, and God bless you all.

So it's really hard to tell the history of the diocese and our property because it's really 450 years. We can say that this was really the birth of Catholicism in the United States. The Spanish arrived in 1565 with Pedro Menéndez de Avilés. He brought the first priest who was here and who was really the first parish priest, because parish is people, right? And this is the people came and they were Catholic. When they landed, Pedro Menéndez de Avilés claimed the land first in the nombre de Dios, in the name of God, and then he claimed the land in the name of the King of Spain. When they landed, they did like all good Catholics do. They had a massive Thanksgiving. The Spanish stayed here for a little while. They set up St. Augustine. They connected with the local community, and then they really evangelized what they called La Florida. At the time, La Florida, Spanish claimed La Florida from Florida all the way up north to Canada and west to the Mississippi. And they put together a mission chain to help evangelize the indigenous that were here to teach them about the faith.

When our first bishop came to the diocese, our diocese was established in 1870. He purchased the Sacred Acre, which is behind me. It's a 1-acre property. It was always known as the place with the old Spanish mission. And that was really where it was believed a shrine of Our Lady of La Leche existed. Our Lady of La Leche is a really special devotion. She was canonically coronated in 2021. And she's been a continuous devotion on this property for quite a while. We know she came from the Spanish, or with the Spanish, sometime in the 16th, 17th century. And you can actually go out and see on the grounds, there's archaeological remains that we found of the first stone chapel from 1677. Our Lady of La Leche came back to us in 1939, and you can actually go to the Shrine Museum and see the first image of Our Lady of La Leche that's a modern image. It was carved as a commission and a way for people to come and to experience Our Lady of La Leche.

Dear children, I am with you to lead you on the way of conversion, because little children, with your lives, you can draw many souls closer to my Son. You, be joyful witnesses of God's world and love, and with hope in the heart which conquers every evil. Forgive those who inflict evil on you, and go on the way of holiness. I am leading you to my Son, for him to be the way, the truth, and the life for you. Thank you for having responded to my call.

0: pray for the salvation of this country and the salvation of the world. 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
1: The Holy Rosary, in the name of the Father, and the Son, and the Holy Spirit. Amen. Amen. We offer this rosary to the Blessed Mother and her intentions. I believe in God, the Father Almighty, creator of heaven and earth, and in Jesus Christ, his only Son, our Lord, who was conceived by the Holy Spirit, born of the Virgin Mary, suffered under Pontius Pilate, was crucified, died, and was buried. He descended into hell. The third day he rose again from the dead. He ascended into heaven and sits at the right hand of God, the Father Almighty. He shall come again to judge the living and the dead. I believe in the Holy Spirit, the Holy Catholic Church, the communion of saints, the forgiveness of sins, the resurrection of the body, and life everlasting. Amen.
2: Amen.
1: Our Father, who art in heaven, hallowed be thy name. Thy kingdom come, thy will be done, on earth as it is in heaven.
3: Give us this day our daily bread, and forgive us our trespasses, as we forgive those who trespass against us. And lead us not into temptation, but deliver us from evil. Amen.
1: Hail Mary, full of grace, the Lord is with thee. Blessed art thou amongst women, and blessed is the fruit of thy womb, Jesus.
3: Holy Mary, Mother of God, pray for us sinners, now and at the hour of our death. Amen.
1: Hail Mary, full of grace, the Lord is with thee. Blessed art thou amongst women, and blessed is the fruit of thy womb, Jesus.
3: Holy Mary, Mother of God, pray for us sinners, now and at the hour of our death. Amen.
1: Hail Mary, full of grace, the Lord is with thee. Blessed art thou amongst women, and blessed is the fruit of thy womb, Jesus.
3: Holy Mary, Mother of God, pray for us sinners, now and at the hour of our death. Amen.
1: Glory be to

0: We pray for Linda. We pray for healing of her heart and for her operation to go well. We also pray for Christy, for Glenda, her mom, who is having memory loss issues, for her sister Cindy, who is living and helping her mom. And we also pray for Yolanda, for wisdom to know how to handle a situation and for her finances. Our Father, who art in heaven, hallowed be thy name. Thy kingdom come, thy will be done, on earth as it is in heaven.
1: Give us this day our daily bread, and forgive us our trespasses, as we forgive those who trespass against us. And lead us not into temptation, but deliver us from evil. Amen.
0: Hail Mary, full of grace, the Lord is with thee. Blessed art thou amongst women, and blessed is the fruit of thy womb, Jesus.
1: Holy Mary, Mother of God, pray for us sinners, now and at the hour of our death. Amen.
0: Hail Mary, full of grace, the Lord is with thee. Blessed art thou amongst women, and blessed is the fruit of thy womb, Jesus.
1: Holy Mary, Mother of God, pray for us sinners, now and at the hour of our death. Amen.
0: Hail Mary, full of grace, the Lord is with thee. Blessed art thou amongst women, and blessed is the fruit of thy womb, Jesus.
1: Holy Mary, Mother of God, pray for us sinners, now and at the hour of our death. Amen.
0: Hail Mary, full of grace, the Lord is with thee. Blessed art thou amongst women, and blessed is the fruit of thy womb, Jesus.
1: Holy Mary, Mother of God, pray for us sinners, now and at the hour of our death. Amen.
0: Hail Mary, full of grace, the Lord is with thee. Blessed art thou amongst women, and blessed is the fruit of thy womb, Jesus.
1: Holy Mary, Mother of God, pray for us sinners, now and at the hour of our death. Amen.
0: Hail Mary, full of grace, the Lord is with thee. Blessed art thou amongst women, and blessed is the fruit of thy womb, Jesus.
1: Holy Mary, Mother of God, pray for us sinners, now and at the hour of our death. Amen.
0: Hail Mary, full of grace, the Lord is with thee. Blessed art thou amongst women, and blessed is the fruit of thy womb, Jesus.
1: Holy Mary, Mother of God, pray for us sinners, now and at the hour of our death. Amen.
0: Hail Mary, full of grace, the Lord is with thee. Blessed art thou amongst women, and blessed is the fruit of thy womb, Jesus.
1: Holy Mary, Mother of God, pray for us sinners, now and at the hour of our death. Amen.
0: Hail Mary, full of grace, the Lord is with thee. Blessed art thou amongst women, and blessed is the fruit of thy womb, Jesus.
1: Holy Mary, Mother of God, pray for us sinners, now and at the hour of our death. Amen.
0: Hail Mary, full of grace, the Lord is with thee. Blessed art thou amongst women, and blessed is the fruit of thy womb, Jesus.
1: Holy Mary, Mother of God, pray for us sinners, now and at the hour of our death. Amen.
0: Hail Mary, full of grace, the Lord is with thee. Blessed art thou amongst women, and blessed is the fruit of thy womb, Jesus.
1: Holy Mary, Mother of God, pray for us sinners, now and at the hour of our death. Amen.
0: Glory be to the Father, and to the Son, and to the Holy Spirit.
1: As it was in the beginning, is now, and ever shall be, world without end. Amen.
0: O my Jesus, forgive us our sins, save us from the fires of hell, and lead all souls to heaven, especially those in most need of thy mercy. Sacred Heart of Jesus,
1: have mercy on us.
0: Immaculate Heart of Mary,
1: pray for us.
0: Saint Joseph,
1: increase our faith.

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The fruit of this mystery is love of neighbor." During this mystery, we pray for Patrick, for the soul of his wife, Patty, and for good housing to open up. We pray for Gloria's healing, and we pray for Patricia, for her knee, for all souls, for all with disabilities, for her friend Larie, who is sick, for her brother Michael, who has cancer, and for her father Andrew and brother Paul, for their souls. 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
1: Give us this day our daily bread, and forgive us our trespasses, as we forgive those who trespass against us. And lead us not into temptation, but deliver us from evil. Amen.
0: Hail Mary, full of grace, the Lord is with thee. Blessed art thou amongst women, and blessed is the fruit of thy womb, Jesus.
1: Holy Mary, Mother of God, pray for us sinners, now and at the hour of our death. Amen.
0: Hail Mary, full of grace, the Lord is with thee. Blessed art thou amongst women, and blessed is the fruit of thy womb, Jesus.
1: Holy Mary, Mother of God, pray for us sinners, now and at the hour of our death. Amen.
0: Hail Mary, full of grace, the Lord is with thee. Blessed art thou amongst women, and blessed is the fruit of thy womb, Jesus.
1: Holy Mary, Mother of God, pray for us sinners, now and at the hour of our death. Amen.
0: Hail Mary, full of grace, the Lord is with thee. Blessed art thou amongst women, and blessed is the fruit of thy womb, Jesus.
1: Holy Mary, Mother of God, pray for us sinners, now and at the hour of our death. Amen.
0: Hail Mary, full of grace, the Lord is with thee. Blessed art thou amongst women, and blessed is the fruit of thy womb, Jesus.
1: Holy Mary, Mother of God, pray for us sinners, now and at the hour of our death. Amen.
0: Hail Mary, full of grace, the Lord is with thee. Blessed art thou amongst women, and blessed is the fruit of thy womb, Jesus.
1: Holy Mary, Mother of God, pray for us sinners, now and at the hour of our death. Amen.
0: Hail Mary, full of grace, the Lord is with thee. Blessed art thou amongst women, and blessed is the fruit of thy womb, Jesus.
1: Holy Mary, Mother of God, pray for us sinners, now and at the hour of our death. Amen.
0: Hail Mary, full of grace, the Lord is with thee. Blessed art thou amongst women, and blessed is the fruit of thy womb, Jesus.
1: Holy Mary, Mother of God, pray for us sinners, now and at the hour of our death. Amen.
0: Hail Mary, full of grace, the Lord is with thee. Blessed art thou amongst women, and blessed is the fruit of thy womb, Jesus.
1: Holy Mary, Mother of God, pray for us sinners, now and at the hour of our death. Amen.
0: Hail Mary, full of grace, the Lord is with thee. Blessed art thou amongst women, and blessed is the fruit of thy womb, Jesus.
1: Holy Mary, Mother of God, pray for us sinners, now and at the hour of our death. Amen.
0: Glory be to the Father, and to the Son, and to the Holy Spirit.
1: As it was in the beginning, is now, and ever shall be, world without end. Amen. O my Jesus, forgive us our sins, save us from the fires of hell, and lead all souls to heaven, especially those in most need of thy mercy.
0: Sacred Heart of Jesus,
1: have mercy on us.
0: Immaculate Heart of Mary,
1: pray for us.
0: Saint Joseph,
1: increase our faith.

0: The third joyful mystery is the birth of Jesus. She gave birth to her firstborn son. She wrapped him in swaddling clothes and laid him in a manger because there was no room for them in the inn. The fruit of this mystery is poverty in spirit. During this mystery, we pray for Margie, for her nephew. We pray for Rexine, for Israel, and for the Palestinians. We pray for Christine, for God to help her overcome anxiety and fear, to enjoy life with her mother, for surrender and trust, for her mother, Shimona, and for her caregiver. Our Father, who art in heaven, hallowed be thy name. Thy kingdom come, thy will be done, on earth as it is in heaven.
1: Give us this day our daily bread, and forgive us our trespasses, as we forgive those who trespass against us. And lead us not into temptation, but deliver us from evil. Amen.
0: Hail Mary, full of grace, the Lord is with thee. Blessed art thou amongst women, and blessed is the fruit of thy womb, Jesus.
1: Holy Mary, Mother of God, pray for us sinners, now and at the hour of our death. Amen.
0: Hail Mary, full of grace, the Lord is with thee. Blessed art thou amongst women, and blessed is the fruit of thy womb, Jesus.
1: Holy Mary, Mother of God, pray for us sinners, now and at the hour of our death. Amen.
0: Hail Mary, full of grace, the Lord is with thee. Blessed art thou amongst women, and blessed is the fruit of thy womb, Jesus.
1: Holy Mary, Mother of God, pray for us sinners, now and at the hour of our death. Amen.
0: Hail Mary, full of grace, the Lord is with thee. Blessed art thou amongst women, and blessed is the fruit of thy womb, Jesus.
1: Holy Mary, Mother of God, pray for us sinners, now and at the hour of our death. Amen.
0: Hail Mary, full of grace, the Lord is with thee. Blessed art thou amongst women, and blessed is the fruit of thy womb, Jesus.
1: Holy Mary, Mother of God, pray for us sinners, now and at the hour of our death. Amen.
0: Hail Mary, full of grace, the Lord is with thee. Blessed art thou amongst women, and blessed is the fruit of thy womb, Jesus.
1: Holy Mary, Mother of God, pray for us sinners, now and at the hour of our death. Amen.
0: Hail Mary, full of grace, the Lord is with thee. Blessed art thou amongst women, and blessed is the fruit of thy womb, Jesus.
1: Holy Mary, Mother of God, pray for us sinners, now and at the hour of our death. Amen.
0: Hail Mary, full of grace, the Lord is with thee. Blessed art thou amongst women, and blessed is the fruit of thy womb, Jesus.
1: Holy Mary, Mother of God, pray for us sinners, now and at the hour of our death. Amen.
0: Hail Mary, full of grace, the Lord is with thee. Blessed art thou amongst women, and blessed is the fruit of thy womb, Jesus.
1: Holy Mary, Mother of God, pray for us sinners, now and at the hour of our death. Amen.
0: Hail Mary, full of grace, the Lord is with thee. Blessed art thou amongst women, and blessed is the fruit of thy womb, Jesus.
1: Holy Mary, Mother of God, pray for us sinners, now and at the hour of our death. Amen.
0: Glory be to the Father, and to the Son, and to the Holy Spirit.
1: As it was in the beginning, is now, and ever shall be, world without end. Amen.
2: O my Jesus, forgive us our sins. Save us from the fires of hell. Lead all souls to heaven, especially those in most need of thy mercy.
0: Sacred Heart of Jesus,
1: have mercy on us.
0: Immaculate Heart of Mary,
1: pray for us.
0: Saint Joseph,
1: increase our faith.

0: The fourth joyful mystery is the presentation. When the days were completed for their purification, according to the law of Moses, they took him up to Jerusalem to present him to the Lord. Just as it is written in the law of the Lord, every male that opens the womb shall be consecrated to the Lord. The fruit of this mystery is obedience. During this mystery, we pray for Jane, for her brother's soul, for her health, for her to be able to sleep better. We pray for Janice, for peace in her soul. And we pray for Jeanette, for family, children, healing of health, especially leg pain and shingles, for peace in Israel and America, for herself and for her conversion. Our Father, who art in heaven, hallowed be thy name. Thy kingdom come, thy will be done on earth as it is in heaven.
1: Give us this day our daily bread, and forgive us our trespasses, as we forgive those who trespass against us. And lead us not into temptation, but deliver us from evil. Amen.
0: Hail Mary, full of grace, the Lord is with thee. Blessed art thou amongst women, and blessed is the fruit of thy womb, Jesus.
1: Holy Mary, Mother of God, pray for us sinners, now and at the hour of our death. Amen.
0: Hail Mary, full of grace, the Lord is with thee. Blessed art thou amongst women, and blessed is the fruit of thy womb, Jesus.
1: Holy Mary, Mother of God, pray for us sinners, now and at the hour of our death. Amen.
0: Hail Mary, full of grace, the Lord is with thee. Blessed art thou amongst women, and blessed is the fruit of thy womb, Jesus.
1: Holy Mary, Mother of God, pray for us sinners, now and at the hour of our death. Amen.
0: Hail Mary, full of grace, the Lord is with thee. Blessed art thou amongst women, and blessed is the fruit of thy womb, Jesus.
1: Holy Mary, Mother of God, pray for us sinners, now and at the hour of our death. Amen.
0: Hail Mary, full of grace, the Lord is with thee. Blessed art thou amongst women, and blessed is the fruit of thy womb, Jesus.
1: Holy Mary, Mother of God, pray for us sinners, now and at the hour of our death. Amen.
0: Hail Mary, full of grace, the Lord is with thee. Blessed art thou amongst women, and blessed is the fruit of thy womb, Jesus.
1: Holy Mary, Mother of God, pray for us sinners, now

0: at the hour of our death. Amen.
1: Hail Mary, full of grace, the Lord is with thee. Blessed art thou amongst women, and blessed is the fruit of thy womb, Jesus.
0: Holy Mary, Mother of God, pray for us sinners, now and at the hour of our death. Amen.
1: Hail Mary, full of grace, the Lord is with thee. Blessed art thou amongst women, and blessed is the fruit of thy womb, Jesus.
0: Holy Mary, Mother of God, pray for us sinners, now and at the hour of our death. Amen.
1: Hail Mary, full of grace, the Lord is with thee. Blessed art thou amongst women, and blessed is the fruit of thy womb, Jesus.
0: Holy Mary, Mother of God, pray for us sinners, now and at the hour of our death. Amen.
1: Hail Mary, full of grace, the Lord is with thee. Blessed art thou amongst women, and blessed is the fruit of thy womb, Jesus.
0: Holy Mary, Mother of God, pray for us sinners, now and at the hour of our death. Amen.
1: Glory be to the Father, and to the Son, and to the Holy Spirit.
0: As it was in the beginning, is now, and ever shall be, world without end. Amen.
1: O my Jesus, forgive us our sins. Save us from the fires of hell. Lead all souls to heaven, especially those in most need of thy mercy. Sacred Heart of Jesus,
0: have mercy on us.
1: Immaculate Heart of Mary,
0: pray for us.
1: Saint Joseph,
0: increase our faith.

0: The fifth joyful mystery is the finding of the child Jesus in the temple. After 3 days, they found him in the temple, sitting in the midst of the teachers, listening to them and asking them questions. The fruit of this mystery is joy in finding Jesus. During this mystery, we pray for Abel, for his growth in mental prayer, for him to be better disposed to receive the gifts of the Holy Spirit, for him to have a better relationship with his guardian angel and Mary, for his only care to be what Christ wills, and for the conversion of his friends and family. We pray for Jane, for her kids and grandkids, for peace in Ukraine and Israel. We pray for Jane, for Tammy, who is in treatment, for her family and their salvation, for blessings upon her, for the repose of the souls of her 2 grandchildren. Our Father, who art in heaven, hallowed be thy name. Thy kingdom come, thy will be done, on earth as it is in heaven.
1: Give us this day our daily bread, and forgive us our trespasses, as we forgive those who trespass against us. And lead us not into temptation, but deliver us from evil. Amen.
0: Hail Mary, full of grace, the Lord is with thee. Blessed art thou amongst women, and blessed is the fruit of thy womb, Jesus.
1: Holy Mary, Mother of God, pray for us sinners, now and at the hour of our death. Amen.
0: Hail Mary, full of grace, the Lord is with thee. Blessed art thou amongst women, and blessed is the fruit of thy womb, Jesus.
1: Holy Mary, Mother of God, pray for us sinners, now and at the hour of our death. Amen.
0: Hail Mary, full of grace, the Lord is with thee. Blessed art thou amongst women, and blessed is the fruit of thy womb, Jesus.
1: Holy Mary, Mother of God, pray for us sinners, now and at the hour of our death. Amen.
0: Hail Mary, full of grace, the Lord is with thee. Blessed art thou amongst women, and blessed is the fruit of thy womb, Jesus.
1: Holy Mary, Mother of God, pray for us sinners, now and at the hour of our death. Amen.
0: Hail Mary, full of grace, the Lord is with thee. Blessed art thou amongst women, and blessed is the fruit of thy womb, Jesus.
1: Holy Mary, Mother of God, pray for us sinners, now and at the hour of our death. Amen.
0: Hail Mary, full of grace, the Lord is with thee. Blessed art thou amongst women, and blessed is the fruit of thy womb, Jesus.
1: Holy Mary, Mother of God, pray for us sinners, now and at the hour of our death. Amen.
0: Hail Mary, full of grace, the Lord is with thee. Blessed art thou amongst women, and blessed is the fruit of thy womb, Jesus.
1: Holy Mary, Mother of God, pray for us sinners, now and at the hour of our death. Amen.
0: Hail Mary, full of grace, the Lord is with thee. Blessed art thou amongst women, and blessed is the fruit of thy womb, Jesus.
1: Holy Mary, Mother of God, pray for us sinners, now and at the hour of our death. Amen.
0: Hail Mary, full of grace, the Lord is with thee. Blessed art thou amongst women, and blessed is the fruit of thy womb, Jesus.
1: Holy Mary, Mother of God, pray for us sinners, now and at the hour of our death. Amen.
0: Hail Mary, full of grace, the Lord is with thee. Blessed art thou amongst women, and blessed is the fruit of thy womb, Jesus.
1: Holy Mary, Mother of God, pray for us sinners, now and at the hour of our death. Amen.
0: Glory be to the Father, and to the Son, and to the Holy Spirit.
1: As it was in the beginning, is now, and ever shall be, world without end. Amen.
0: O my Jesus, forgive us our sins, save us from the fires of hell, lead all souls to heaven, especially those in most need of thy mercy. Sacred Heart of Jesus,
1: have mercy on us.
0: Immaculate Heart of Mary,
1: pray for us.
0: Saint Joseph,
1: increase our faith.

0: Hail, Holy Queen, Mother of Mercy, our life, our sweetness, and our hope. To thee do we cry, poor banished children of Eve. To thee do we send up our sighs, mourning and weeping in this valley of tears. Turn then, most gracious advocate, thine eyes of mercy towards us, and after this our exile, show unto us the blessed fruit of thy womb, Jesus.
1: O clement, O loving, O sweet Virgin Mary, pray for us, O holy Mother of God, that we may be worthy of the promises of Christ. Amen.
0: O God, whose only begotten Son, by his life, death, and resurrection, has purchased for us the rewards of eternal life, grant, we beseech thee, that by meditating upon these mysteries of the Most Holy Rosary of the Blessed Virgin Mary, we may imitate what they contain and obtain what they promise, through the same Christ our Lord. Amen. St. Michael the Archangel, defend us in battle. Be our defense against the wickedness and snares of the devil. May God rebuke him, we humbly pray. And do thou, O Prince of the heavenly hosts, by the power of God, thrust into hell Satan and all the evil spirits who prowl about the world seeking the ruin of souls. Amen.
1: Amen.
0: Now we pray for the intentions of the Holy Father. Our Father, who art in heaven, hallowed be thy name. Thy kingdom come, thy will be done, on earth as it is in heaven.
1: Give us this day our daily bread, and forgive us our trespasses, as we forgive those who trespass against us. And lead us not into temptation, but deliver us from evil. Amen.
0: Hail Mary, full of grace, the Lord is with thee. Blessed art thou amongst women, and blessed is the fruit of thy womb, Jesus.
1: Holy Mary, Mother of God, pray for us sinners, now and at the hour of our death. Amen.
0: Glory be to the Father, and to the Son, and to the Holy Spirit.
1: As it was in the beginning, is now, and ever shall be, world without end. Amen.
0: The Litany of Loretto. Lord, have mercy.
1: Christ, have mercy.
0: Lord, have mercy. Christ, hear us.
1: Christ, graciously hear us.
0: God, the Father of heaven,
1: have mercy on us.
0: God, the Son, Redeemer of the world,
1: have mercy on us.
0: God, the Holy Spirit,
1: have mercy on us.
0: Holy Trinity, one God,
1: have mercy on us.
0: Holy Mary,
1: pray for us.
0: Holy Mother of God,
1: pray for us.
0: Holy Virgin of Virgins,
1: pray for us.
0: Mother of Christ,
1: pray for us.
0: Mother of the Church,
1: pray for us.
0: Mother of Mercy,
1: pray for us.
0: Mother of Divine Grace,
1: pray for us.
0: Mother of Hope,
1: pray for us.
0: Mother Most Pure,
1: pray for us.
0: Mother Most Chaste,
1: pray for us.
0: Mother Inviolate,
1: pray for us.
0: Mother Undefiled,
1: pray for us.
0: Mother Most Amiable,
1: pray for us.
0: Mother Admirable,
1: pray for us.
0: Mother of Good Counsel,
1: pray for us.
0: Mother of our Creator,
1: pray for us.
0: Mother of our Savior,
1: pray for us.
0: Virgin Most Prudent,
1: pray for us.
0: Virgin Most Venerable,
1: pray for us.
0: Virgin Most Renowned,
1: pray for us.
0: Virgin Most Powerful,
1: pray for us.
0: Virgin Most Merciful,
1: pray for us.
0: Virgin Most Faithful,
1: pray for us.
0: Mirror of Justice,
1: pray for us.
0: Seat of Wisdom,
1: pray for us.
0: Cause of our Joy,
1: pray for us.
0: Spiritual Vessel,
1: pray for us.
0: Vessel of Honor,
1: pray for us.
0: Singular Vessel of Devotion,
1: pray for us.
0: Mystical Rose,
1: pray for us.
0: Tower of David,
1: pray for us.
0: Tower of Ivory,
1: pray for us.
0: House of Gold,
1: pray for us.
0: Ark of the Covenant,
1: pray for us.
0: Gate of Heaven,
1: pray for us.
0: Morning Star,
1: pray for us.
0: Health of the Sick,
1: pray for us.
0: Refuge of Sinners,
1: pray for us.
0: Solace of Migrants,
1: pray for us.
0: Comfort of the Afflicted,
1: pray for us.
0: Help of Christians,
1: pray for us.
0: Queen of Angels,
1: pray for us.
0: Queen of Patriarchs,
1: pray for us.
0: Queen of Prophets,
1: pray for us.
0: Queen of Apostles,
1: pray for us.
0: Queen of Martyrs,
1: pray for us.
0: Queen of Confessors,
1: pray for us.
0: Queen of Virgins,
1: pray for us.
0: Queen of All Saints,
1: pray for us.
0: Queen conceived without original sin,
1: pray for us.
0: Queen assumed into heaven,
1: pray for us.
0: Queen of the Most Holy Rosary,
1: pray for us.
0: Queen of Families,
1: pray for us.
0: Queen of Peace,
1: pray for us.
0: Lamb of God, who takes away the sins of the world,
1: spare us, O Lord.
0: Lamb of God, who takes away the sins of the world,
1: graciously hear us, O Lord.
0: Lamb of God, who takes away the sins of the world,
1: have mercy on us.
0: Pray for us, O Holy Mother of God,
1: that we may be worthy of the promises of Christ.
0: Let us pray. Grant, we beseech thee, O Lord God, that we, your servants, may enjoy perpetual health of mind and body, and by the glorious intercession of the Blessed Mary, ever Virgin, may be delivered from present sorrow and obtain eternal joy, through Christ our Lord.
1: Amen.
0: In the name of the Father, and the Son, and the Holy Spirit.
1: Amen. Amen.

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And you can trust Jesus and Mary.

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My spirit rejoices in God my Savior, for he has looked with favor on his lowly servant. From this day, all generations will call me blessed. The Almighty has done great things for me.

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He has shown the strength of his arm. He has scattered the proud in their conceit. He has cast down the mighty from their thrones, and he has lifted up the lowly. He has filled the hungry with great things, and the rich he has sent away empty. He has come to the help of his servant Israel, for he has remembered his promise of mercy, the promise he made to our fathers, to Abraham and his children forever.

My dear Salesian brothers, SDB, my beloved Salesian family, young people, and everyone who might be listening to this video. I feel deeply moved and joyful as I record this greeting from here, from Panama, during the days of World Youth Day. And to do so in this chapel, which has been prepared to receive our beloved Father Don Bosco with the urn and his relic, and which can serve as a place of pilgrimage for much of the Americas. And being here, I told myself I can't let this opportunity pass to greet my brothers, all my brothers, and to invite you to keep living our life with passion. These days, I am surrounded by thousands, by 3,000 young people from our Salesian youth movement from different parts of the world. And I am meeting tens of thousands of young people from the whole church, maybe even 100,000 or more. And I was thinking, what beautiful opportunities we have, because our young people, even with their difficulties, each one of them is still so close at hand. They still need us, sometimes as friends, sometimes as someone to listen to them, sometimes as an older brother who gives them that comforting hug in their maybe turbulent stories, sometimes as a father. My dear brothers, I say this with my hand on my heart. We have a beautiful congregation. We have a charism that is fascinating, a gift from God. We have a reality of young people around the world who are wonderful. Many of them don't have opportunities, but they have us. I want to invite you, dear brothers, and first of all, I invite myself to live with true Salesian educational and evangelizing passion. I want to invite you to hope. I want to invite you to make God's dreams for our young people, for our girls and boys, a reality. I want to invite you to live a truly authentic life, where the way we live is so attractive to them that they can't help but be touched by this call that God is making to them. Ultimately, I want to invite you to be those Salesians of Don Bosco, always as he dreamed of us. I want to invite you to live, in a very simple way, a path of Salesian holiness. In our day-to-day lives, in the everyday, stay strong, my fraternal embrace, and let's walk this path together as well. I promise you my prayers on Don Bosco's feast day from here, and later, when this greeting reaches you every day. Farewell, my dear brothers. Goodbye.

Today we have celebrated the Holy Eucharist, praying for the peace in the world. So Jesus gave us the peace as a gift. So we have also called to be an instrument of peace. We continue praying for the peace in the world, especially in Holy Land. We ask also the intercession of the Blessed Mary, the Queen of Peace. May she can help us, to all of us, to be an instrument of a peace in the world.

0: The spiritual aspect really helps me because Jesus is truly present.
1: Well, it's been an honor to have the Holy Eucharist here in Our Lady Star of the Sea in St. Mary's. It's a pleasure working with this amazing team and, you know, receive the Holy Eucharist and having everybody here. Well, the Eucharist and Jesus Christ is very important to me and my family. We always preach, you know, teach our children at home, and it starts at home when we teach our children what the importance is of having Jesus in our life, because He is our Lord and our Savior. He is the way, the truth, and the life. And without God, without Jesus Christ, we can't do anything. He is our everything, and we need, when we come together as a community and as a family, when He is in the center of your family, that is all that matters. I thank them every day by praying, by doing the Holy Rosary, and just thanking them and asking with thanksgiving.

be the second receivers of the Eucharistic pilgrimage here in Southeast Georgia. This is a monumental moment for not just us in general, but me as a newly convert. And I am so grateful to experience this, as this is truly larger than me. And it puts a lot into perspective for life, and that there's more to this than just us. Jesus has helped me because I am a mother and I have a daughter, and it puts into perspective childlike faith. Mary has personally helped me become a better mother and a better spouse, and to help guide those into the right direction.

The spiritual aspect really helps me because Jesus is truly present, and there's nothing like it. It puts me into a space of sacredness and holiness. That I yearn for. And it truly helps me look at life in different views and lenses and to be grateful for the moments that I have. It's such a blessing to be a part of this, and I hope everyone can enjoy this and truly have a spiritual aspect with this.

Dear children, I invite you to get to know my son better through prayer and charity. Let pure and open hearts learn to listen to what my son tells you in order to see spiritually. That as one people of God in communion with my son, you testify to the truth with your life. Pray, my children, that together with my son, you can bring only peace, joy, and love to all your brothers and sisters. I am with you, and I bless you with a mother's blessing.

In a world lack of values, hope is the way to find God, to find ourselves. We must keep values, the love for God, and defend life and the families. The time is now. What make U.S. free? The truth. God is truth. God is real and we have to believe it. We can only find the fullness of liberty through faith in the one true God in His Bible. His mother Virgin Mary points her fingers to heaven. Her faith is the exemplar faith of the Bible, in Jesus Christ. As we put faith in God, He will give us wisdom. Our Lady is giving us this wisdom to live in this agitated world. Without faith, it falls apart. Our Creator gave us the Ten Commandments. With them we can be as He created us to be. In following these commandments, we find freedom from sin in Christ. Morality starts internally with the gospel. An evangelist has to preach the message that transforms. This world needs a free civilization, ruled with laws and order of love, mercy, justice, and grace. We must concern ourselves with educating our children, preparing them as they will be the next generation that will have the world in their hands. You are now the beacon of truth. Always carrying on the truth of Christ, WHO comes to save all humanity. Maria Vision USA.

Well, thank you everybody for joining us. I am Father Chris Alar, one of the Marian priests here at the National Shrine of the Divine Mercy. And thank you for joining us. This is a great opportunity to talk about Christmas, but I think you got some things here that you maybe didn't know. I was doing more research, digging up my old notes, going through new articles, and we got some good new material, and we're going to learn about what the true meaning of Christmas is, and where things such as the Christmas tree, Santa Claus, Saint Nick, all those good things, how they came about and where we got those traditions. So let us begin in the name of the Father, and of the Son, and of the Holy Spirit. Amen. Heavenly Father, we ask you send the Holy Spirit down upon us to open our minds and hearts to receive your Son, the grace of our Lord and Savior in this Christmas season. We ask Mother Mary that you accompany us on this journey, and Saint Joseph that you intercede for us. And we ask all this through Christ our Lord. In the name of the Father, and of the Son, and of the Holy Spirit, amen. Okay, as you saw on the slide, this title is The Facts of Christmas, or the True Meaning of Christmas, and how these traditions came about. It's really fun. I think this is one of the funnest talks, because we hear these things, we see these things, but we don't always know how we got these things. So anyway, you know, the first place to probably start is that you all know we're in the season of Advent. And Advent comes from the Latin word Adventus, Adventus. Now, what's very interesting, and I didn't know this, I didn't even learn this in seminary, but the word in the Latin, Adventus, Adventus, comes from the Greek, let's look at our next slide, parousia. Now, I did know what that means because that's the Greek term used for the second coming of Christ. So Advent is a preparation, not just for the birth of Jesus, but the second coming of Christ. And so we put it all together. Now, that's why in Advent we have some fasting, because what do we do before every a Christian tradition, a Catholic tradition that has been lost, is fasting before great feasts. You know, who fasts now before the Feast of the Immaculate Conception? Who fasts now before the Feast of the Assumption? Or the Annunciation, or any of these great feasts that we celebrate, who fasts before those? We're even lucky to get a small percentage of Catholics to go to Mass on the Holy Day of Obligation, let alone fast before them. And so it's the same with a season, not just a day. We should be fasting a little bit of penitential in the Advent season. Why? Because without some kind of fast, there can really be no feast. And we want the feast of Christmas to be a good one. And it's not just fasting. Other forms of penance, prayer, or almsgiving help purify our hearts and prepare us for the celebration of Christmas. This is right out of the Catechism, number 1434. Now, Christmas, as you all know, but we don't think about it, means Christ's Mass. And so it ties directly to the Catholic faith. Only the Catholics, we have Mass. So when you hear people running around, Merry Christmas, they're really talking about Catholics, Christ's Mass. We hope you have a great Mass of Christ on December 25th. That is Merry Christmas, Merry Christ's Mass. And then when people say, oh, well, I don't want to say that. I want to get religious. Happy Holidays. Well, that also is religious. That's Happy Holy Days. H-O-L-Y, Holy Days versus Holidays, H-O-L-I. And where did the holy days come from? They're all from the Catholic calendar. So when anybody tells you Merry Christmas or Happy Holidays and they want to get away from religion, they can't. Because this is where it comes from. All right, so people don't realize this. So this time of year is regularly referred to holidays, which came from holy days. All right, now, what is, or let's even back up, when is the Christmas season? Now, this little bit of this here is going to be recap, and then we're going to go into a bunch of new stuff. But you've probably heard me say that most people think the Christmas season is the shopping season from Thanksgiving to actual Christmas Eve. Then Christmas, after Christmas Day, the Christmas tree's out in the garbage. You got that backwards. Because that is Advent from Thanksgiving, basically.

This is not what it is. We are entering into the Christmas season, not the Christmas day. All right, people don't get this. Advent ends and the Christmas season begins. When does Christmas season begin? I bet very few Catholics know this. Christmas Eve, the night of Christmas Eve. Actually, Christmas Eve, the 24th, is a unique day because the first part of the day is in Advent. So when you get up on the morning of the 24th, you're still in Advent. But then in the evening, it turns into the Christmas season, all on that same day. And so Christmas begins the night of Christmas Eve. That's why in Europe, they give gifts on Christmas Eve. I always used to love it because we're Czech and Croatian, and I always used to get my gifts on Christmas Eve, and all the neighbors got theirs on Christmas Day. But this is interesting because Christmas Eve and after is when we should also have our decorations up. People take all their decorations down. You should be putting them up on Christmas Eve. You know, the Salt Lake City bishop a couple years ago actually sent a letter out to his parishioners saying, don't put up your Christmas decorations after Thanksgiving and then take them down on Christmas or the day after. Put them up on Christmas Eve and you'll leave them through Epiphany or the baptism of our Lord. We're going to talk about that. All right, so it brings or begins on Christmas Eve. Now, when does it end? All right, this is fascinating because there's really three parts of the Christmas season. We all agree that it basically begins on Christmas Day. I said Christmas Eve, but remember in our Catholic tradition, we celebrate a feast day the evening before. So technically, Christmas begins on Christmas Day, the 25th, but we celebrate it on the 24th evening because, like, when you go to Mass on Saturday night, what are you doing? Well, I went to Sunday Mass, but you went on Saturday evening. It's called the vigil. Now, if Christmas starts on Christmas Day, when does it end? All right, let's walk our way through it. The first 8 days are called the Christmas octave. And this is very important because the Christmas octave means eight. The Christmas octave begins on the 25th, which is day one, right? So the 25th, 26th, 27th, 28th, 29th, 30th, 31st, January 1st. Holy day of obligation, no matter what day of the week it is, we go to Mass. Why? Because we celebrate Mary, the Mother of God. We can't separate Mary from God, from Jesus, her Son. You can't separate them. So those 8 days, guess what? Every one of those 8 days is Christmas. People are like, huh? Yeah, that's Christmas proper. When we Marians say our prayers, we say the prayers for Christmas Day all of those 8 days. It's called the octave of Christmas. Now, you might be more familiar with the term the 12 days of Christmas. Because if you keep going after day 8 to 9, 10, 11, 12, you get to the Epiphany. That's the 12 days of Christmas. And that 12 days of Christmas brings us again to the eve of January 5th. And what do we celebrate that eve of? The next day, the big celebration, Epiphany. A lot of times, Epiphanies move to the closest Sunday after or around January 6th. Now, here's what's interesting, and this is so much interesting stuff here. All right, so basically, January 1st, let's look at that before we get into the 12 days. That used to be the circumcision of Jesus, the eighth day. That's why we now baptize 8-day-old infants. That's when you should have your children baptized, on the 8th day after their birth. Because Paul said we've now replaced circumcision with baptism. Well, the circumcised were always done on the 8th day. So right there, if you say, well, I don't want my child baptized, I want them to grow up to be 18 years old and they can make the decision. No. Baptism replaced circumcision, and that was done on the 8th day of the child's life. And so we do the same with baptism, and that's the feast of Mary, the Mother of God. Now, let's go back to this 12 days of Christmas. You ever hear the term Yuletide carols? We're going to sing our Yuletide carols. That refers to those 12 days called Christmastide. Christmastide, that means the season of Christmas. Those 12 days are a season.
And those 12 days

we call Christmastide or Yuletide carols. Remember the song? So we go from Christmas to the Epiphany. And the Epiphany, as I said, sometimes the nearest Sunday to January 6th. But January 6th is where they celebrate it in the East, the Orthodox. What is the Epiphany? I won't get into detail there because that's coming up. The Epiphany is basically a manifestation of God to man. God revealed himself to man. How? When the three kings came. And the three kings came, the Magi. First, it was the Jewish shepherds. So God revealed Jesus to the Jews first, then to the shepherds, to the wise men. So first he revealed himself to the Jews, just like scripture says, I came first for the Jews. So the shepherds came. And then after that came the Magi, the three wise men, or the three kings. January 6th is when we celebrate that. So let's look at our next slide, if Brother Mark can put it up there. See that picture? It's a beautiful picture. People think that's the shepherds. No, that's the three Magi, the three kings. And we all know they brought the gifts of what? Gold, frankincense, and myrrh. Do you remember why? Okay, gold was for a king. So this new baby Jesus is a king. Frankincense was for the divine, divinity. So this little baby is God. And then myrrh was used for burial. It was a burial spice. So that means this little baby was also a man. You got it all right there. A king, God, and man. Those are the three gifts of gold, frankincense, and myrrh. Now, Brother Mark pointed out to me that this rumor going around about that song, the 12 Days of Christmas, let's pop up our new slide. There is the 12 Days of Christmas. But if you look at that, I picked that one because what does that show? Consumerism, shopping. That's what the focus of the 12 Days of Christmas is. No. Let's take a look. Now, there's a story that it was created in England because the Catholic faith was squashed, and that's how they taught the kids the catechism. There's not any real evidence of that, and that's okay, because I still love what they stand for, because you can still teach your kids the catechism through the 12 Days of Christmas. Y'all remember your 12 Days of Christmas? 12 drummers, drummer, 11 pipers, piping, 10 lords a leaping, 9 ladies dancing, 8 maids a milking, 7 swans a swimming, 6 geese a laying, 5 golden rings, 4 calling birds, 3 French hens, 2 turtle doves, and the partridge in a pear tree. Let's look at this. Because you can teach your kids the Catholic catechism through this. Even if it was done in England or not, it doesn't matter because you can still do it. Let's look at this. 12 drummers drumming. What do you want to teach your kids about that? The 12 points of the Apostles' Creed. If you recite the Apostles' Creed, there's 12 points of our faith, 12 doctrines of faith. One God, consubstantial with the Father. Created, our Father, creator of heaven and earth, he was creator. There's 12 points of doctrine. So instead of 12 drummers drumming, we have the 12 points of doctrine of the Catholic faith. Next, 11 pipers piping. What did that stand for? To memorize the 11 faithful apostles. We had 12, but Judas faltered. So the 11 was teaching the kids the 11 names of the faithful 11 apostles, minus Judas. All right, 10 lords a-leaping. That's the 10 commandments. You remember your 10 commandments? Have no other God but the Lord our God. Do not use our Lord's name in vain. Third, keep holy the Lord's day, meaning get to Mass and pray, especially on Sunday. Fourth, honor your father and your mother. Fifth, that you do not commit murder, not just killing a body, but gossip or slander, killing somebody's reputation. Sixth, do not commit adultery. That includes any kind of impurity or sexual activity with yourself or another outside of marriage. Seven, that you do not steal. Eight, that you do not bear false witness. Nine, that you do not cover your neighbor's wife or another person that doesn't belong to you. Or 10, somebody else's goods that do not belong to you. Got it? The 10 commandments. That, instead of the 10 lords a-leaping,
Now, what about the non-

nine ladies dancing. All right? That's the nine fruits of the Holy Spirit. Now, in the Catholic tradition, we have 12, but traditionally, this was written, must have been for the Protestants, because they have nine fruits of the Holy Spirit. All right, eight maids of milking, what is that? The eight Beatitudes. The eight Beatitudes. What about seven swans of swimming? That's easy. The seven sacraments. All right, very important. Six geese a laying stood for the 6 days of creation. God rested on the seventh day. What about five golden rings? That represented the five books of the Old Testament, or the Pentateuch. Right? Genesis, Leviticus, Exodus, Deuteronomy. These are the books of the Old Testament. Numbers. Four calling birds. That's easy, right? The four Gospels. Matthew, Mark, Luke, and John. By the way, who determined what four Gospels went into the Bible when there was a whole bunch of Gospels to choose from? The Catholic Church. Councils of Carthage and Hippo in 393. All right, three French hens. That's easy. The three theological virtues you get at baptism: faith, hope, and the greatest of these is love, charity. All right, two turtle doves. That represents the two testaments, the Old Testament and the New Testament. You can't have one without the other. And then finally, the partridge in the pear tree. You know what that is? What was Jesus nailed to? A tree. You know who the partridge in the pear tree is? Jesus on the cross. And you know why he says pear? Because it bore fruit. That's amazing. All these times we start singing, and a partridge in a pear tree. And we have no idea what we're saying. That's Jesus nailed to a tree that bears fruit. Amazing, and we don't even know this. That's the 12 days of Christmas that goes to the Epiphany. Quite interesting. Now, the Christmas season still doesn't stop at the Epiphany now. Our Christmas season goes all the way until the baptism of Jesus, which is the Sunday after the Epiphany. And guess what? It used to, even farther than that, back in the 60s, go all the way to February 2nd, called the Presentation, or Candlemas. You know why they called it Candlemas? Because people would bring their candles to Mass. It's actually like Christmas. It was Candlemas, C-A-N-D-L-E-M-A-S. Candlemas means you bring your candles that you're going to use this year in your home to Mass to have them blessed. Because we just finished the Christmas season, and Christ, the light of the world, is now going to light your life at home. Amazing, and this stuff our kids don't know. And so thank you for joining us today for this stuff. And so the faithful do this. This is what our faithful do. Now, what about the Christmas tree? This is a good story, and I told a real short version of it on a video last week, so if you saw that, hang with us, because I'm going to add some things. Now, you ever hear that the Christmas tree came from Saint Boniface? I bet you haven't. Let's look at our next slide. If Brother Mark can put up our next slide, it's called Saint Boniface. There's a picture of him. Now, Saint Boniface, his real name was Winfrid. So did you ever know that your Christmas tree came to you from a guy named Winfrid? All right, he was born in England into a Christian family in 680, right? So the faith had come to England, and it was also in Northern Europe, but then the pagans kind of ran it back out. So Northern Europe and most of Central Europe were still then in pagan darkness. And so he went to Germany. And he discovered there that they had reverted back to their pagan ways. So the faith wasn't sticking. So he went there and he noticed that they were celebrating the winter solstice. We're going to be talking about that more, because non-Catholics will tell you, or non-Christians, that your Christmas is just based on the winter solstice. It's just a bunch of pagan stuff. We'll talk about that. So he gets to Germany, and they're celebrating the winter solstice, and they have this poor young guy under Odin's sacred oak tree.
And they're going to kill this guy. This is documented historical fact. This is not legend. This is not fable. This is documented historical fact. So Boniface gets there. They're ready to kill this guy. They're going to sacrifice him under the sacred oak tree, Odin's oak tree, that was sacred to their god Thor. Your kids watch that superhero movie Thor? Bet you didn't know this part of it, because I've never even seen it. I don't watch movies. But I can promise you, I'll guarantee you, that this was not in the movie Thor. I don't even have to watch it to know this wasn't in the movie Thor. And so basically, let's look at our next slide. Here's a picture of St. Boniface cutting down the oak tree that they worshiped. These were tree worshipers, and it was sacred to the god of Thor, the god of thunder. Now, look at him. He's cutting it down right in front of everybody. Now, this is documented, as I said, and the people were shocked. They're like, the gods are going to kill you. You just tapped down their tree. And he's like, nothing's happening, because there is no other gods. There's only the Lord Jesus Christ. So anyway, he meant to prove a point. And basically, Christianity now was shown to be over paganism, because nothing happened to this guy. He's proclaiming Jesus Christ, and he cuts down the tree. Oh my goodness, this must be, God must be with him, because nobody could cut down that tree and get away with it. But this guy just did. So something's going on here. So the terrified tribesmen that were all there were expecting him to be punished and to be killed, and he didn't. So now they saw their God as powerless, and they saw this Boniface as powerful. So they said, whoa, our God can't even protect his own sanctuary. His own sanctuary is the tree, and he can't even be protecting of it? Let's see what this Boniface guy has to say. So anyway, Boniface started teaching them about Christianity, and he built a little chapel right on the spot. And they fearfully recognized the hand of God, and they asked him, how do we celebrate Christmas? Because he came and he told them about Christmas. So basically, this tree came smashing down, and there was a little evergreen tree that totally survived. The tree splintered into four pieces and came crashing down and smashed everything around it, and this little evergreen tree survived. And they're looking at this tree, and he thought, uh-oh, now they're going to start worshiping this tree. So he said, no. He said, this tree is a symbol. And he pointed to the small little evergreen tree that remained, and he showed them that the top pointed to heaven. So he said, you see this tree? The top points to heaven. And the evergreen stood for what? The tree was made of evergreen, meaning it ever stays green. It doesn't die. What does that mean? Like God, it has immortal life. And so he represented the tree of life in the Garden of Adam and Eve through this tree. He said, this tree's like the tree of life in the Garden of Adam and Eve. It's not going to die. And so Jesus died on a tree, did he not? But what did that tree give us? Life. So it's symbolizing this little evergreen tree pointing to heaven that always stays green. And Boniface asked everyone to take home a little fir tree and spread the faith, and it did. It spread all around Germany. So people began to hang wafers from it. So they would take this tree and they hung wafers from it. What do you think they hung the wafers from it? Little circular wafers. They would hang from the tree. Why do you think they did that? It represented the Eucharist. And those wafers then became cookies. So they weren't hanging real, don't get upset, they weren't hanging real consecrated hosts, but they were hanging wafers that represented the Eucharist. Guess what those turned into? Our next slide, the Christmas bulb. The Christmas bulb that you hang on your tree
Did you have any idea when you were hanging it on the tree that it represents

presented the Eucharist. There's a picture of a beautiful one we have with St. Faustina and Jesus' Divine Mercy right there. Hang that on your tree. We got tons of these. You can get them on shopmercy.org. 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We got a ton of these. Pick one up. Give them as gifts. And when you hang the bulb, then you can really realize, oh my goodness, I'm even living my Catholic faith with this Christmas tree. Nobody knows this. Fascinating. These became the Christmas bulbs that we hang from the tree. Now, the funny thing is you realize that every time you receive the Eucharist, it's like Christmas? Not just because you're getting a gift, which, hey, that works too, but it's like Christmas because what happened at Christmas? Jesus became in the flesh. And what happens? Every Eucharist turns into the flesh of Jesus, just like Jesus became flesh at Christmas. So you have Jesus becoming flesh at Christmas, and what happens in the Eucharist? The bread and the wine become the flesh, the body and the blood. That's just what happened at Christmas. God became body and blood in Jesus. And at every Mass, guess what happens? The bread and the wine become the body and blood. Do you ever realize that every time you come to Mass, even if it's in July, it's like Christmas? Because you're receiving a miracle. It is turned into the body and blood of Christ, the flesh, just like what happened at Christmas. God came to us in the flesh. Now at the Mass, God comes to us in the flesh. The whole Christmas is Catholic. And we celebrate it all over the world. And yet, we're going to hang the holiday tree in Washington, D.C. because we don't want to have anything to do with God or religion. What a joke. Talk about being blind. That's like shoving a watermelon in your mouth and saying, I don't like fruit. It's crazy. And so this is what we have. You know, one story that I told this on the video last week, I'll tell a quick version of it. One story I love tells us how we get the tinsel. We're going through the Christmas tree now, right? So we talked about the pointiness, the evergreen. We talked about the light bulb or the ornaments, the bulbs. Now let's talk about the tinsel. You might have heard this last week, but the story says that when Jesus and Mary and Joseph, as the Holy Family, had to flee the Holy Land, they went to Egypt because Herod was killing all the little baby boys, fearing that they were going to become the king. And so Joseph, in a dream, got wind to take Mary and Jesus to Egypt, and he fled. Well, the story goes that on the way, they stopped to rest, and they found a cave. And so Joseph took Mary and the baby Jesus into the cave. And there at night, it got really cold, and the wind was blowing. Because remember, God didn't spare his own son from the elements. Heck, he didn't spare him from the cross. He wasn't going to spare him from the cold wind. And tradition says that the little baby Jesus was cold. And they were in this cave, and the wind was blowing in, and this spider. Because you know the tradition of the Franciscans that God does communicate with animals. And the animals know who God is. They know that they're created. Now, the Dominicans would argue with that because they don't have rational will, but that's a talk for another subject, or another subject for another talk. Supposedly, though, this spider, so I guess you could say we're more from a Franciscan tradition here, not Dominican. The little spider, she started spinning a web across the door of the cave. This was the spider that wished to keep them warm. Let's take a look at our next slide. In fact, people have now, I used to tell this story all the time, but now I'm finding out people are writing books about it. Here's a book, The Spider Who Saved Christmas. This is actually a book that they have published. There's several books out there. I saw several different authors about this story. So this spider spun the web like a little curtain. Now Herod's soldiers came by looking for any young boys to kill. And two of the soldiers went by the cave, and the one said, go in there and see if anybody's in there. And the other soldier said, why? Look at that big cobweb on it. Nobody's been in that cave.

for months and months and months. This baby was just born. So they went on their way. If there had been no spider web on the door, those soldiers would have went in, but God's way ahead of us. He used a little spider. One beautiful lady wrote a comment to me and said, after I told this story on Thursday, she said, "Father, I used to hate spiders. And I used to ask, why would God ever create a spider?" She said, "Now I know." So this curtain of webs, right, that they saw, like this web, they figured nobody was in there, so they left. And that's why we have tinsel. Because when Joseph and Mary then reached to pull the web off, it came off in their hands like tinsel. And so that's why we put tinsel on the trees. I mean, do our kids know this today? Wow. So this glittering tinsel, these little streamers, stand for the spider's web, white with hoarfrost. That's what it was, stretched across the entrance cave. Then, what else do we put on the tree? Lights. But before we put lights, back in the day, they didn't have electric lights like you do. They put candles. Why did we put candles on the Christmas tree? And now put lights. When you string your lights on the Christmas tree, do you ever reflect on what that means? Those lights you put on the Christmas tree were originally candles. People would light up on their Christmas trees way before electricity. And those lights, those candles, that flame stands for Christ, the light of the world. So how funny when atheists put up their trees and they say, "Well, you know, this is my holiday tree. Yeah, you know, I have nothing to do with religion here. I'm putting up my holiday tree." Well, you're putting up a holy day tree that represents Christmas, that comes from the Catholic faith and represents Jesus Christ in the Eucharist. So God bless you. You don't even know what you're doing, but God's sending graces through you. So think about that. I think that's powerful. All right, now let's go to the next tradition. Let's have Brother Mark put up. You ever see houses with candles lit in their windows? We used to have a neighbor when I was growing up in Michigan. They hated religion. They used to make fun of us to go to church, but boy, they had their candle right in the middle of their window. That's a beautiful picture of a house with the candle in each of the windows of the house. Looks like one of our New England homes here in Massachusetts. And so placing the lit candles in the windows actually has a story behind it. You know how? All right. Back in the day, the British persecuted the Catholics in Ireland. All right. And so the British moved in, these British conquerors, and they were Protestant. And they went there, and the Irish people were mostly Catholic. And they wanted to conquer the land. So to totally do that, the British had to crush the Catholic faith, the faith of the Irish. So during Christmas, every faithful Catholic Irish family hoped that a priest would come and visit their home. But the priests were kind of in hiding. So when the priest would go by a home, they had no idea, is this a British sympathizer in a Protestant home, or is this a Catholic, an Irish Catholic home? They didn't know. They wanted to receive the sacraments. And so in return, the priest who would walk by, they decided that, you know, they wanted to bring the priest in, they wanted to invite him in, and they wanted to receive the sacraments and offer him hospitality. So they would leave their doors unlocked, and they would place candles in the windows to signal that if you are a priest walking by, it's safe for you to come in. So the word spread amongst the Irish Catholics and the priests that this was their little symbol, kind of like the fish. Remember this fish symbol that you always see on your bumpers of your car? You know how that started? That started because when people would meet other people, they didn't know if they were Christian or not. They would take their feet and they would draw an arc in the sand with their foot. And then the other guy facing you, if he was Christian, would draw another arc. That's why the fish looks like two arcs.

sharks. I should have put a picture up of that. It was a little symbol to say that you're in friendly territory. So they would see these candles in the windows, and they would say, we are in friendly territory. So this is what would happen. So the British persecutors became suspicious, right? And they asked, why are you putting these candles in the window? And so the Catholics responded, our doors are unlocked, and candles burn in our windows at Christmas, so that Saint Joseph, Mary, and the baby Jesus, the Holy Family, because even the British believed in the Holy Family, looking for a place to lodge, will find their way into our homes and we will welcome them. So they told the British that this was the door was open for Jesus, Mary, and Joseph, not for the priest. And so basically, candles in the windows became a tradition brought to America by guess who? The Irish immigrants. So it became really popular. So the Puritans in the New World didn't like it. You know, the Puritans that came on the Mayflower, they were basically the pilgrims and the Puritans. They didn't really celebrate Christmas. It really wasn't celebrated. But then later came the immigrants from Poland, Ireland, Germany, Italy. They brought back the Christmas Catholic traditions. God bless them. So we got a mix in America of the British Anglo-Saxon traditions and the European Catholic traditions. Now we have American Christmas. And that starts with Santa Claus. Now we're going to explain to you who and what is Santa Claus. Let's have Brother Mark put up our next slide. It starts with Saint Nicholas. Notice he's a bishop. He's got the martyr on, he's got the big beard, he's got the robe. He was the bishop of Myra way back in the fourth century. He was actually at the Council of Nicaea, all right, that condemned Arianism. He actually slapped him in the face. Now, he came into an inheritance, so he was rather wealthy, but he was concerned with the poor. You want to know how Santa Claus came about? We're going to tell you. A man lost all his money, and his three daughters could not find husbands because back then there was no dowry, there was no money for them, there was nobody wanted to marry them because they were in extreme poverty. So in despair, this wretched father was going to sell his own daughters into prostitution. Can you imagine? And so Nicholas heard this. Now he's just a bishop. So he took a bag of gold and he went to the house and he threw the bag of gold into the window. Tradition says it landed in the family shoes, the shoes and the socks that were laid out drying near the fire. And so the tradition is that he threw this gold in the window and it landed in these shoes, where the shoes and the socks were being dried. And so the gold that landed there helped the father. This is why now children leave their shoes and the stockings on the fireplace, because they hang them by the fireplace in the hopes that they too will receive a gift on the eve of that feast. This is interesting. So Saint Nicholas brought this, and he's associated with Christmas because of the tradition that he gave secret gifts to children. This is very interesting. Now, it's also thought that the saint, who was known to wear red robes, as we just saw, right, had a long white beard. Kind of get the picture of Santa Claus coming up here? And they said that he was basically culturally converted into a large man with a reindeer sled full of toys, because in German, his name was San Nicholas. Saint Nicholas. San Nicholas. And that, when you say it, San Nicholas, San Nicholas sounds like Santa Claus. So
it almost sounds like Santa Claus. Now, the Dutch settlers in the New World, New Amsterdam, New York, also adopted this custom. And they converted it into the Nordic magician, Sinterklaas. It sounded just like it in the German. So St. Nicholas, or Sint Claus, became Santa Claus. This is who we celebrate, a Catholic saint. That's why the Puritans wanted nothing to do with Christmas and Santa Claus, because we can't honor a saint. Santa Claus was a Catholic saint. I bet you didn't know that. He died on December the 6th, 346. And so we celebrate December the 6th in Europe as the big gift-giving day. We have an employee that works for us, Kathy. I call her Kashu. She's from Poland. And we always tease each other because the big day of giving gifts is not December 25th. It's December the 6th. That's the big day. So St. Nicholas is the reason. He's the patron of children and of sailors. And his intercession is sought by shipwrecked sailors. If you ever get shipwrecked, pray to St. Nicholas. And by those in difficult economic circumstances, so if you've lost your job, pray to St. Nick. And those affected by fires, so pray to St. Nick. So throughout most of church history, Christians did not give gifts on December 25th. They gave them on December the 6th. Instead, what did they do on the 25th? What was the big thing on the 25th? Not giving gifts. It was the Mass. Remember? This was dedicated day to Christ's birth, Christ Mass, Christmas. So gifts would be given on the 6th of December, the feast day of the 4th century Bishop St. Nicholas. Now, let's go back to those Protestant reformers that I told you didn't like Christmas because it was based on a Catholic saint. Why did they reject the Christmas season? Because they rejected venerations of saints. So they had to reject St. Nicholas, because this was a Catholic saint. They abolished the use of the whole liturgical calendar, I should say, that celebrated Sinterklaas, St. Nicholas. Even Washington Irving, in 1809, described this and used Santa Claus. Now, the rest of what we associate with Santa Claus comes from different areas. You know that poem, The Night Before Christmas? 'Twas the Night Before Christmas? That came from an 1823 poem called A Visit from St. Nicholas, Catholic saint. But here's the big one I bet you didn't know. You know the image that we have of Santa Claus right now, the big red jolly with the hat and the big red beard and the ho, ho, ho? You know where that comes from? Coca-Cola. Look at our next slide. Coca-Cola advertisements ingrained in the American consciousness the image of a red and white robed, jolly, white-bearded man with the goal of getting people to drink more soda in the winter, because their sales were real high in the summer. Makes sense. It's hot. I want a cool drink. But nobody drinks soda in the winter. So the masterminds at Coca-Cola, 100 years ago or more, thought of this great idea. They were going to take this Santa Claus and we're going to form him in a picture. It's kind of like a Norman Rockwell painting. And we're going to have him drinking Coca-Cola. It skyrocketed. One of the great first advertising campaigns was Santa drinking Coca-Cola. That's how we have that image of him today. Kind of sad, but kind of interesting. Now, I want to show you, we're going to take a break here because we're well over halfway through. I only got a few more pages, one more page to go, 1.5. And it's a video of the true meaning of Christmas. It's only 1:40 or something. But you know why I want to show this? When I was a kid,
I watched Charlie Brown, the Peanuts.

0: And as I got older, I haven't been watching them. And I always remember that episode with Charlie Brown with the Christmas tree, right? You all remember that. And Charlie Brown was trying to find the meaning of Christmas. And Charles Schulz was a very good Christian. And he wrote right into the script, this was the 1950s, Linus giving a description of what Christmas was. You know, sadly, I saw an article a few years ago that said, I don't know, one of the major networks, all of the major networks, I don't know, took this part out of a Charlie Brown Christmas. So, you know me, I'm putting it right back in. I found it. Here is that clip.
1: You've been dumb before, Charlie Brown, but this time you really did it.
2: What a treat! I guess you were right, Linus. I shouldn't have picked this little tree. Everything I do turns into a disaster. I guess I really don't know what Christmas is all about. Isn't there anyone who knows what Christmas is all about?
3: Sure, Charlie Brown. I can tell you what Christmas is all about. Lights, please.
4: And there were in the same country shepherds, abiding in the field, keeping watch over their flock by night. And lo, the angel of the Lord came upon them. And the glory of the Lord shone round about them. And they were sore afraid. And the angel said unto them, Fear not. For behold, I bring you tidings of great joy, which shall be to all people. For unto you is born this day in the city of David a Savior, which is Christ the Lord. And this shall be a sign unto you. Ye shall find the babe wrapped in swaddling clothes, lying in a manger. And suddenly there was with the angel a multitude of the heavenly host praising God, and saying, Glory to God in the highest, and on earth peace, goodwill toward men.
0: Okay, everybody, we're coming back up.
3: That's what Christmas is all about, Charlie Brown.
0: Now, there is a beautiful blast from the past of my childhood, because I was a kid a while ago, but they always had that on the Christmas season on the regular television network. What a shame if we're not showing it anymore. I don't know, maybe there's been some rebuttal and they put it back on, I don't know. But let's pray that our kids can be taught the real meaning of Christmas. You can't change history. But boy, our schools are trying. So now we have, so I just got an interesting text. I want to read it to you from my assistant that said, the first time Linus throws his security blanket away is recounting Christmas. I didn't know that. The first time Linus is ever seen without his blanket, the first time Linus throws away his security his blanket away is to tell about Christmas. Thank you, Peter. So he just sent that to me. So beautiful. Now, what do we do? What can we do to help those who don't want to celebrate Christmas? What do we do? Well, we introduce them to the tradition. The people like St. Nicholas, tell them to help keep Christ in Christmas, because unlike Santa, they actually exist, and they're venerating good lifestyles actually brings you closer to Christ. Not worshiping the saints. Show them that graven images, like the pictures on their desk, are not what God forbid. He forbid the worship of those images. We have image of divine mercy here. We don't worship the canvas or the paint. We represent what it stands for. So we want to

imitate these saints. If we object to that, you know, then people who object to that usually have nativity sets, right? People have nativity sets, but yet they'll reject a statue of Saint Nick. Well, the nativity set is the same thing. It's a representation. We're not worshiping the little wooden figures, for instance. So help your friends overcome the idea as well that rituals are harmful or bad. Rituals are very biblical. Read the Bible. We want a relationship with God. The Protestants have that right. We need a personal relationship with Jesus. But showing how their most important relationships are celebrated are through rituals. Weddings. That's a ritual. Funerals. That's a ritual. Christmas services that they get dressed up and attend. If they light their trees, these are rituals. If they give gifts, these are rituals. If they sing Christmas carols, these are rituals. So show that the tradition is not opposed to Scripture. No Christian follows a strict form of sola scriptura because the very fact if they accept the Bible, that means they accepted something that was really non-biblical, and that was when the Catholic Church picked what Bible, what Gospels went into the Bible. So traditions that contradict the Word of God are wrong. Not traditions necessarily, not just because they're not in the Bible. If they're not in the Bible, but they don't contradict the Word of God, we're human. We're allowed that range. So just because a tradition is not in the Bible doesn't mean it's evil. You know, having birthday cake, I don't think is in the Bible, is it? I mean, maybe there is. But does that make having a birthday cake and singing happy birthday evil? Well, it's not in the Bible. And again, I'm sure there probably is a birthday cake story in the Bible, but the point is, the sacred and the pious traditions that are in line with the Gospels, even though they're not explicitly not in Scripture, doesn't make them evil. This includes the joyful tradition of saying Merry Christmas. Many people say, well, I don't follow Christmas, Merry Christmas, it's not in the Bible. Well, not just for one day, but the entire Christmas season is in the Bible because of what it stands for, the birth of Jesus. Now, a lot of people argue that the Christmas day is a pagan feast. You Christians, you celebrate a pagan feast. You're nothing but pagans, and you don't even know it. Let's talk about this. Many believe that Christmas is actually based on the pagan celebration of the winter solstice. I'm sure you've heard this. The winter solstice is a pagan celebration. Let's turn to our next slide. Yes, December 25th was once a feast called Sol Invictus, the birth of a pagan sun god. There you go, Father, you admitted it. You follow a pagan holiday, you are therefore pagan. Huh. Let's look at this. Claims that Christmas was a pagan holiday ran so deep that it even influenced the Puritans. They rejected it in the United States and kept it from becoming a federal holiday till 1870. Do you know that Christmas didn't even become a federal holiday till after the Civil War, after Abraham Lincoln? Poor Abraham Lincoln never got to celebrate Christmas. Wasn't even a federal holiday. But there is no early Christian or even pagan writing saying that December 25th as Christmas was picked because it was pagan before that. In fact, early Christians went out of their way to show that they were very different from the pagans. Wanting to put the birth of Jesus on the calendar, they picked December 25th in the West, and you guessed it, January the 6th, the Epiphany, in the East. All right, now, why was December 25th picked? All right,
Why is Christmas on December 25th? Well, I believe it's because that's the real day Jesus was born on, but let's look at this. It had more to do with Jewish tradition than pagan. Remember, we come from the Jews. For the Jews, let's look at this. For the Jews, March 25th, now not December 25th. Let's back up 9 months. March 25th was already celebrated to the Jews as the date that Abraham almost sacrificed Isaac. Instead, the Lord gave a lamb to sacrifice. This was the day, March 25th, that the Jews celebrated when the Lord promised to send a lamb to complete the sacrifice. You see where I'm going? Jesus was going to be that lamb to complete the sacrifice for mankind, but in the Old Testament, God promised a lamb would be sent to complete the sacrifice so Abraham didn't have to kill his son Isaac. And there was the ram with his horns caught in the thicket. Tradition of the Jews was that was March 25th. Now, to the Jews, March 25th also marked the first day of creation, when God first created. So this was tradition for the Jews. It's when God said, "Let there be light." Now, don't ask me how they developed that tradition. I don't know. But all I do know from my seminary classes is what Monsignor Turo taught me, is that the Jews did celebrate March 25th as that first day of creation, that day to let there be light. Now, the early Christians saw this, and they recognized the connection between Christ as the answer to both of those. Christ, he's both that lamb that God promised for the sacrifice, and he is the light of the world. So guess what they did? The Christians dated his conception. When does the light come into the world? When is the beginning of a human being? If the beginning of creation is when light came into the world, when's the beginning of your creation? Conception. So the Christians realized that this would have been the date of Jesus' conception, because if that's when the light came into the world, what is the light coming into the world? The true light, Christ. I am the light of the world. So they dated his conception when the light came into the world, the beginning of the creation of the man, God-man, Jesus. You know, he wasn't created as God, but when he was formed in the womb of Mary, March 25th. Because that's 9 months before his birth. Well, let me back up. Let's not even talk about his birth yet. We determined first his conception was on March 25th. Because that's when the Jews say light came into the world. Who's Christ? The light of the world. When did Jesus come into the world? His conception. So we make that March 25th. And it also made sense that that was the day he died. This is when the early Christians believed Jesus died, because he was the sacrifice lamb for the world. And on that very same day that he was born or conceived, he also died, March 25th. Why? Because what happened to the lamb with Abraham on March 25th? The lamb was sacrificed. When did Jesus die? He was sacrificed. And there go the bells to say yes. So if Jesus is that new lamb, and the lamb was sacrificed on March 25th to the Jews, and Abraham sacrificed the lamb, it made sense to the Christians that Jesus was going to be sacrificed on March 25th. So they believe he was conceived and sacrificed on March 25th. So if the incarnation was on March 25th, then when would it follow that Jesus was born? 9 months later. And 9 months after March 25th is December 25th. You know, we just didn't randomly pick some pagan holiday. Now, if it's coincidental, pagans had holidays throughout the calendar. You could throw a dart
at the pagan calendar, and you're most likely going to hit a feast day of theirs. So no matter what day you pick, you're probably going to hit some pagan feast day. This just happens to be the pagan feast day of Sol Invictus. It doesn't mean it was picked because of that. Cameraman Giuseppe, his birthday is on October the 5th. Lucky man. What feast day is that? Saint Faustina. Now, does that mean that Giuseppe took her day? No, it's coincidence or God incidence. But long before December 25th was a pagan feast of Sol Invictus, because the earliest record we have of the pagan feast Sol Invictus was in the year 274. Guess what, everybody? We have records that Christmas was celebrated before that. So to all the people who tell you it's a pagan holiday, they don't know what they're talking about. They hear it from anti-Catholic circles and they repeat it. They don't know what they're saying. So what you've heard about Christmas being a pagan holiday based on a pagan holiday is false. In fact, Father Mitch Pacwa, a good friend of mine on EWTN, says the pagan holiday of Sol Invictus was done in Rome to counteract Christmas. So we're blamed that Christians did it to take the day of a pagan, and Mitch Pacwa says, well, there's historical proof that the pagans took it to counteract the Christians who already made it their day. That's hilarious. The Romans, he said, were panicked because all these Christians were celebrating this Christmas on the 25th of December. So we got to bring in Sol Invictus, the sun god. That's who Sol Invictus was, a sun god. So some say Christmas, here's another one you've heard. Oh, Christmas is not a religious holiday, it's the winter solstice. No, the winter solstice back then wasn't even on December 25th, it was on December 21st. So it's not exact, it's nearby, but there's nothing pagan about it. Pope Benedict even says this in his book, Spirit of the Liturgy. I read it. You want to read it? There's no proof that Christians were trying to be like pagans. Other religions had festivals, as I said, all over the calendar. No matter what month of the early Christians might have tried to pick for Christmas, it probably would have fallen on some pagan celebration. Just because it coincidented or was coincidental with a date doesn't mean that the nature of the celebration was pagan. I can't believe this argument sometimes, but we have to answer it. You know, it's really amazing. And even if the pagan feast was first, which it wasn't, there's nothing wrong with the Christian feast coming after it. Let's baptize it, as some popes have said. Being on the same day, do we give Christians the opportunity to evangelize and counteract that pagan festival of Sol Invictus? Now, the purpose, if that happened, would be to Christianize the pagans in Rome, to bury this pagan festival full of sin. Hopefully, they'd forget about it. Whether Christmas came first or not, which it did come first, or whether Christians baptized the pagan holiday and the pagan holiday came first, doesn't matter. It doesn't matter. It doesn't dismiss the birth of Christ as the reason for the season. You just heard Linus. So wrapping this up here, in fact, it brings more people to it. Christmas is definitely a Christian and not a pagan holiday. Its origin, very simple. It's a celebration of the day when the second person of the Trinity, God's own word, was born into the world, conceived 9 months earlier. This day is about Jesus Christ, not some pagan god. As I said, hence the word Christ's Mass. As we said, Merry Christmas is wishing somebody that they have a good Mass on the day of Christ's birth. That's what that's about. You know, in Genesis 3, after man had fallen into the garden,
God gave us the promise of a Savior and the gift of a mother. He did that because the damage from sin, the chasm created between God and man, was so great, it had to be fixed. Here's the problem. Who's going to fix

God could fix it. Okay, well, God fix it. The problem is God didn't create it. God didn't cause that rift, that division between him and man. Man did. Well, okay, then man fix it. Problem is, man doesn't have the ability. Well, God fix it. Problem is, God didn't cause it. Well, then man fix it. Man doesn't have the power. Hence, the God-man. If it is possible, we needed somebody who is both God with the power and man who contributes in his human nature to humanity so that he could repair the broken relationship that man caused with God. It makes perfect sense. Oh, all religions are the same, Father. No, they're not. Only in our Christian religion did God become a man. In Islam, God would never condescend to become one of us slimy, lowly creatures. God is too high for that. He's too good for that. And that is true. But God humbled himself and became a little tiny baby, a God-man, so that he had the power of God to fix the damage, and he shared in our humanity that did the damage. Perfect answer from our God. This is unbelievable. This is the hypostatic union. The second person of the Trinity who assumed a human nature. Now we have Jesus Christ. This allowed Jesus, who is God incarnate, to redeem mankind by dying on the cross and pay our penalty for sin, which is death. He died, he paid the sin. Then he defeated death through the power of God by resurrecting from the dead, and now he opened the door for eternal life, and we can walk in it. Wow, this is why we celebrate the incarnation of God made flesh on Christmas. Jesus was sent by the Father, born of a woman, to reconcile all mankind back to him after man had separated himself from God. So, last paragraph. You're happy? I found some acute other traditions that I don't think we know about. And I want to share them with you because I think this is a fitting end. Here's a couple final traditions that we celebrate Christmas that you maybe didn't know. Do you know the little manger that Jesus was laying in? The cradle, if you will. Tradition says that was made from the same tree as the wood of the cross. Because a tree that Jesus was nailed to certainly was alive when he was born. Those trees would have been probably 100 years old. So tradition says that the little cradle, the manger, was made of wood from the same tree as the wood of the cross. That's interesting. Let's throw that on the screen, if Brother Mark can show that slide. Isn't that a beautiful picture? It's a little beautiful picture of the wooden manger, with the Star of Bethlehem shining in the window. Isn't that awesome? Here's another one. You probably knew that Bethlehem means house of bread, right? Well, do you know that the Eucharistic Lord is laid in a manger in Bethlehem? That is, what is a manger? A manger is a feeding box for animals. You hear it all the time, a manger. He's laid in the manger, away in the manger. What's a manger? A manger is a feeding trough. So the Eucharistic Lord is laid in a manger in Bethlehem. That is a feed box in a town called the House of Bread. So if Jesus is in Bethlehem in the House of Bread, and he's laid in a manger, which is a feeding trough, he's the bread of life. He's the bread that will feed us, to sustain us, and to save us. It is his destiny to be the bread of life broken for us.
Do you know why the priest breaks

that bread at the Mass, it now becomes a, they don't break it till after it becomes a body and blood of Christ, because Christ was broken. Blood shed. Did you know about this one? How about this tradition? He was lost for 3 days, right? We know that, right? The little Jesus was lost for 3 days, and where was he found? At the temple. Why did that happen? Because he will be lost for 3 days in the grave, and then the temple of his body will be found alive. The darkness of fear of the dragon in Revelation, right? Who seeks to devour the children. Remember the book of Revelation? The dragon waited for the woman to give birth so he could devour the child. That's the same darkness and fear that while swallowing him completely on the cross and perish the rest of us if we die in sin, was destroyed by Christ when he resurrected. It's why he's heralded by the star in the darkness on a dark night. Hell is real, and our fears of hell are real. But now this baby gives us the light to overcome that darkness. Do you have any reason why it was a big, bright light of a star that led them to Jesus? He was born to save us from that darkness. That's what we celebrate at Christmas. Last slide, Brother Mark can show. So the reason for the season is not consumerism. I couldn't even imagine standing outside a Walmart in a situation like that. That's preposterous in my book. That's not the reason for the season. Consumerism, the newest iPhone. But what is Christ the light coming into the world? This is also why Christmas happens to be right after the winter solstice. Remember we talked about the winter solstice? It's not on it, it comes after it. Why is that? Because the winter solstice is the darkest day of the year. Now, right after it comes Christmas. And Christmas, with the light of the world, Jesus, every day, do you know, after Christmas gets lighter. Every day after Christmas gets lighter. In reality, after December 25th, every day gets lighter. And so meaning there is more and more light. So come to this light, the light of Christ. And if you let it, it'll shine in you and through you. Because remember, that's how you'll be known in heaven. In heaven, it will not be what you look like here. Here we judge people. Tall, thin, short, fat, homely, ugly, pretty, beautiful. It doesn't matter. I always laughed. I said, in heaven, I'm going to be 6'8". It doesn't matter. That's not how we'll be known in heaven. How we'll be known in heaven is we will shine brightly with the light of Christ. And how you do that is how much you shine with the light of Christ here on earth. That is beautiful. And so this Christmas season, may Almighty God bless you, keep you, and to you and yours, bless you. And we give all of the glory to that little baby sitting in the trough. There are so many graces on Christmas. Do you know, in fact, I was blown away by this, but Jesus told many mystics that the one day of the year that most souls are released from purgatory, I first would have said Easter. I then would have guessed Divine Mercy Sunday. Surprisingly, no. Do you know when the most souls are released from purgatory that God has told to many, many mystics, and they all say this? Christmas. So on this Christmas day, pray for your deceased loved ones. If you want extra prayers for them, like 1.5 million extra people praying for them, Brother Mark can show you our next slide. Please become a

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You can visit micprayers.org there on your screen. Costs no money. It doesn't take but 10 seconds. And you've heard me say this before. I don't care if you ever donate a dollar. That's not what this is about. Now, as I always say, if God puts on your heart to help our ministry going, God bless you. But that's not what's required here. What's required is grace. You can get a lot of grace by receiving masses, rosaries, prayers, penances from us Marian fathers, just like you were a Marian helper. And finally, the last couple slides. If you haven't gotten the Explaining the Faith DVD series, please get it. 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And then the last two are my books. If you get a chance, get my new book, Living Divine Mercy, or I should say Understanding Divine Mercy. 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Tells you everything you need to know about divine mercy. And then the last one, if you're suffering at all, especially during the Christmas season, please get this book, After Suicide, There's Hope. Because it's not just about suicide. It's about any kind of suffering or loss or a strained relationship or depression or anxiety. This book will help you. So God bless everybody. Have a very Merry Christmas. We'll not be doing a talk next Saturday because we'll all be busy with the Christmas season. But until then, may God bless you and yours. And we'll see you the following Saturday on the new year. And may Almighty God bless you, the Father, the Son, and the Holy Spirit. Amen. Hi, I'm Father Chris Ehler, and I want to tell you about a fantastic gift opportunity for Christmas or even for somebody after Christmas. This is the new three-set series of three fantastic movies brought to you from the Marian Fathers. It includes Love and Mercy, St. Faustina, about divine mercy. It includes The Two Crowns, which is the movie about St. Maximilian Kolbe. And now it includes the new release of the movie Purgatory that was just in movie theaters recently. So please give this gift as a set package of all three together on our website at shopmercy.org. 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

Today we have celebrated the Holy Eucharist, praying for the peace in the world. So Jesus gave us the peace as a gift. So we have also called to be an instrument of peace. We continue praying for the peace in the world, especially in Holy Land. We ask also the intercession of the Blessed Mary, the Queen of Peace. May she can help us, to all of us, to be an instrument of a peace in the world.

Well, Our Lady is the first one who loved the Lord Jesus from the first moment of his conception to his birth. And of course, as Our Lady of La Leche, she's nursing him. She's giving of her totality to the Lord. And so that devotion continues, and that we today, we give ourselves totally to the Lord through the Eucharist, that he gives himself to us, that in the Eucharist, he gives us his body, his blood, his soul, and divinity. And so we come together in that intimate kiss, that intimate love of unity with the Lord. So pilgrims come to the shrine for many different reasons. One group comes because it was the beginning of evangelization in the United States, that in 1565, that people came and they shared the faith with the indigenous population with love, and they were received in love. And that has continued throughout the centuries. And so people come here to be able to recognize the start of that and to continue to share it, that our country still needs to hear the message of the gospel. They need to hear the good news that God is with us, that we are not on our own. And so they come here to feel the love of the Lord, to sense the Lord in the Eucharist, and then to have the strength to go out and evangelize. The other set of pilgrims who come have a great devotion to Our Lady, that many of them come to ask her intercession. Our Lady of La Leche is the nursing mother, the protecting mother. And so they come and say, Blessed Mother Mary, protect me. I desire to share the love you had with a child, with my own child. And so they come and they ask her intercession. Many have been unable to conceive. They've tried different ways. They've tried different things. And they come and they put themselves at her feet, under her mantle, and into her embrace, asking her to intercede that they might conceive. And through her intercession, many have conceived. Others have had many miscarriages, and they still desperately want a safe childbirth. And so they ask her intercession, and many of them have had the miracle of a safe childbirth. Others have come because the doctors are telling them

that their child has an illness and they should have an abortion, but they don't want to have an abortion. So they come and they ask Our Lady to protect this child. And she intercedes, and the child is born. And while maybe not 100% perfect, but who is 100% perfect? But they have this child, and this child lives a long life to give glory to God. And so many different reasons that people come to this shrine, but mainly to come to ask the Lord, to ask Our Lady to be with them, to hold their hand, to say, I'm not alone in this world, that God is with me. And if God is with me, I can live a beautiful life giving glory to Him. People in our world today are lost, they're searching. We hear so many of our young people are turning to AI for relationships. People are looking for what is their purpose in life. And so Our Lady, this shrine, this National Eucharistic Pilgrimage is to say that you are loved. You are a child of God. You are important, that the Lord loves you. It's not about how much money you make. It's not about how many relationships you have or how famous you are. It's just knowing that you are loved and your fellow Catholics, your fellow citizens love you and care for you, and that the Lord is there. And we have that message to say you're not alone, and people need to hear that. The other thing is, we all make mistakes. We all commit sin. We all do things wrong. We all have regrets. Our society says one strike and you're out, and there is no forgiveness, that your reputation is shot and we're going to spit you out. And yet this shrine, this national pilgrimage, our Catholic faith says, we forgive you. You are not defined by your sin. That we see a beauty within you. We see something within you beyond that sin. That's the faith that the Lord did. He died. He took the punishment of sin upon himself so that we don't need to be punished. And he says, I love you. You're a sinner. I love you. And he hangs on the cross, and his arms are outstretched on the cross in a big hug to hug each and every one of us.

Dear children, I invite you all to be bearers of the peace and joy of the resurrected Jesus for all those who are far from prayer, so that Jesus' love through your lives transforms them to a new life of conversion and holiness. Thank you for answering my call.

Father Seraphim Michalenko, from the Marians of the Immaculate Conception. Father's been involved with Divine Mercy since he was a teenager. The priest that escaped from Poland with the Divine Mercy message in the 1940s used to preach at his parish when he was a teenager. And by God's providence, he was put in the thick of things. Father Seraphim was able to pull out of Poland, did the entire diary of Faustina on film, past the communists, by God's grace. And by God's grace, he was the principal vice postulator, and I say principal,

0: vice postulator for the cause of canonization of St. Faustina, because out of all the postulators all over the world, the only two miracles that were used for the beatification and canonization came through Father Seraphim. So I introduce to you now Father Seraphim Michalenko.
1: Dear friends, I lost my voice last night, but I hope you'll be able to catch my whisper. Can you hear? Okay. I could keep you here for weeks if we were going to go in depth to all the facets of the message and the devotion to Jesus, the Divine Mercy. But we'll have to restrict ourselves to two of the major aspects, to the two of the major elements of the message and devotion, namely the image of Jesus, the Divine Mercy, and the Feast of Mercy. In his Palm Sunday sermon, delivered on March 16, 452, Pope St. Leo the Great had this to say: "At last, the feast of our Lord's Passion has arrived, the feast that we have desired and the entire world has longed for. Dearly beloved, it does not allow us to remain silent amid the exaltation of spiritual joys. It is difficult to speak often in a worthy and fitting manner about the same thing. Yet, the bishop nevertheless does not have the liberty to withhold the duty of his sermon from the ears of believers when it comes to so great a mystery of divine mercy. Why, the subject matter itself, from the mere fact that it is indescribable, grants abundant material for speaking. What needs to be said cannot be left out. Never can enough be said about the Passion." Now, Pope John Paul II, now the venerable servant and shortly to be declared blessed, on the first universal celebration of Divine Mercy Sunday in 2001, entitled his homily with these words: "Divine Mercy, the Easter Gift." And he said, "In order to understand thoroughly the truth of the day's responsorial psalm, 'The Lord's mercy endures forever,' let us be led by the liturgy to the heart of the event of salvation, which unites Christ's death and resurrection with our lives and with the world's history. This miracle of mercy has radically changed humanity's destiny. It is a miracle in which is unfolded the fullness of the love of the Father, who for our redemption does not even draw back before the sacrifice of his only begotten Son." So the Paschal Mystery, as it is called, the celebration of Christ's Passion, death, and resurrection, is the Easter gift of mercy. And on April the 26th, in 2006, the year after Pope John Paul II's death, which the Holy Father Benedict XVI celebrated on the very anniversary of his death, summed up this. No, he summed up his venerable predecessor's magisterium, declaring, "The worship of the Divine Mercy is not a secondary devotion." In the original German, you can read that word secondary rather to mean it is not a second-rate devotion, but an integral dimension of a Christian's faith and prayer. And the heading to the homily that was printed in the Vatican newspaper, the L'Osservatore Romano, carried this headline: "Divine Mercy, a key component of the Christian's faith." Now, on February the 2nd, 22nd of this year, there occurred the 80th anniversary of our Lord's apparition to a humble religious sister in Poland, a nun of the second choir in the Congregation of Sisters of Our Lady of Mercy, whose major charism is to rehabilitate women who wish to begin a new life of virtue or who were entrusted to the care of the sisters by police or social workers. The major thrust of our Lord's message is the propagation of an image of Jesus as the Divine Mercy incarnate throughout the world, and the establishment of the Feast of the Divine Mercy to be solemnly celebrated on the first Sunday after Easter. To both the veneration of his image and the celebration of the feast, our Lord has attached significant promises. The elements of the Divine Mercy devotion are to serve to prepare the world for the Lord's return. So in a sense, St. Faustina's mission is not yet finished. In her writings, we find this passage directed to her spiritual director. "There will come a time when this work, which God is demanding so very much, will be as though utterly undone. And then God will act with great power, which will give evidence of its authenticity. It will be a new splendor for the church, although it has been dormant in it from long ago." That's in diary paragraph 378. The prophecy was fulfilled when, after 20 years of the message that the Lord gave to Sister Faustina was being spread, on the 15th of April, 1978, the Holy See revoked its notification of the 6th of March, 1959, which prohibited the spreading of the devotion to the Divine Mercy in the forms proposed by Sister Faustina Kowalska. On the 16th of October, 1978, the Archbishop of Krakow, who, after a thorough theological investigation of the matter with many Polish bishops, requested that the prohibitions no longer be binding, and he was elected to the papacy hardly 6 months to the date with the name John Paul II. On the 12th of July, 1979, the Congregation of the Doctrine of the Faith, in a letter to the Father General of the Congregation of Mary's, the Immaculate Conception of the Blessed Virgin Mary, some of whose members had promoted the said message in devotion already from hardly 2.5 years.

after Sister Faustina's saintly death in the opinion of sanctity, and who requested of the Holy See an authoritative explanation of the scope of the new 1978 notification, ascertained that there no longer exists on the part of this sacred congregation any impediment to the spreading of the devotion to the Divine Mercy in the authentic forms proposed by the religious sister that was mentioned. Now, the foremost of the authentic forms of the devotion, which our Lord earnestly desires and on which he insisted in 14 revelations to Sister Faustina, is the solemn celebration of the Feast of the Divine Mercy on the first Sunday after Easter, known after Vatican II reform of the liturgy as the second Sunday of Easter. Now, the second Sunday of Easter, marking the end of the first 8 days of the Easter season, known as the octave of Easter, considered liturgically as one day from Sunday to Sunday, was always considered by the church to be a very special feast day, as can be seen from the earliest extant document that treats of liturgical matters, namely the Apostolic Constitutions. And there we read, "Now the Lord is risen, offer your sacrifice, concerning which he made a constitution by us, saying, do this for a remembrance of me. And thenceforward, leave off your fasting and rejoice and keep a festival, because Jesus Christ, the pledge of our resurrection, is risen from the dead. And let this be an everlasting ordinance till the consummation of the world, until the Lord come. After 8 days, let there be another feast observed with honor, the eighth day itself, on which he," meaning the Lord, "gave me, Thomas, who was hard of belief, full assurance by showing me the print of the nails and the wound made in his side by the spear." Somehow, the particular importance and special meaning of that feast became obscured in the church over the centuries. It is no wonder, then, that Saint Faustina referred to it within the work of mercy as being dormant in the church from long ago, and that our Lord should insist that it be brought back into prominence. For when Saint Faustina tried to avoid making the effort to work toward the establishment of the Feast of Mercy, saying that she was told there already is such a feast, Jesus immediately countered, saying, "And who knows anything about this feast? No one. Even those who should be proclaiming my mercy and teaching people about it often do not know about it themselves."

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1: Can bad people become good people? Really? Like, seriously?
2: Change is hard. How do we do it?
3: I have a friend who was a gambler, drank too much, was a soldier, killed people, and didn't think of God, certainly was not in church on Sunday. And one day in battle, a cannonball hit his leg, smashed it to smithereens, and he ends up recuperating for many months, getting better. During that time, he reads the Bible and a book of the lives of the saints. It was the only book available to him. We know him as St. Ignatius of Loyola, the founder of the Jesuits, a man who started in a place very distant from God, and through a process of conversion, moved into Jesus and the new life of the gospel. The gospel is all about conversion, changing our life around. The scriptural word is metanoia, which literally means to turn around. And just like when we take a wrong turn and we have the GPS on, it says recalculating. God calls out to us through the events of our lives, through our own sense of sadness when we sin, through our conscience, calls out, we need to recalculate. We need to get back on the right path. The church provides that path for us through a life of conversion and prayer, through a life of Eucharist and confession, through a life of coming to know who we are in the light of Christ's love for us. And so examine, what is it in your life that isn't working? What is it in your life that is not bringing you joy? Bring that to Jesus and ask him to show you how to change it, because he wants you to be free and he wants you to be happy right now. That path of conversion, that path of salvation is open to all of us. And Jesus invites us to turn around and embrace it with all of our heart.
4: It's the year of faith, and we're connecting Christ and the Catechism of the Catholic Church. Ignite your faith. Share this video with a friend and spark up a spirited conversation today. So what's the next C4 all about? We invite you to come back and see for yourself.
5: Are there really such things as miracles?
6: 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I'm just not seeing any.
1: Is Jesus still around today?
3: In the Gospels, Jesus performed signs, moments of miracle and mystery that draw people into faith, that open the door for them to enter into a deeper experience of life, deeper experience of God himself. We can think of Jesus healing the man born blind, or raising Lazarus from the dead, or changing water into wine. We see those as miraculous moments that bring people to glorify God and to see that life is different for them and that the kingdom of God is at hand. Oftentimes today we can ask ourselves, where are the miracles? I pray for my grandmother to be healed of cancer and it doesn't happen. I pray to find a spouse, and one never appears. Oftentimes we can get frustrated because we look at the Bible and see all these miracles happening. Where are the miracles in my life? The challenge of faith and to look for the signs that God is giving us is to realize that 99% of the time, God doesn't come to us in some fabulous, spectacular way that knocks us over the head. He comes in what seems to be ordinary, and invites us to step into the extraordinary. Psychologists call those peak experiences. It could be the birth of a child, or the experience of falling in love, a long illness, forgiving and healing a relationship that's been broken, or perhaps viewing a sunset. Moments that draw us into the horizon of who God is and beyond what we think life has been up to this point. Are those not signs of God acting, moving, and living in our lives, calling us to see life in a deeper way, a richer way, realizing that to ask the question, where is God, is like the fish asking, where is the water? When we put on that lens of faith, we see God everywhere. For us as Catholics, that reaches its ultimate experience in the sacraments. But for us, all of life is sacramental with a small s, because everything speaks to us of the Creator. I often think of life as magic. And if life is magic, there has to be a magician who put it all into motion and who blesses us and graces us with his gifts. So don't look for miraculous signs. Look for the signs that are already deeply embedded in your own experience, because Jesus is acting in your life in ways that perhaps are easy to overlook, but with the lens of faith, we will find ourselves amazed.
4: It's the year of faith, and we're connecting Christ and the Catechism of the Catholic Church. Ignite your faith. Share this video with a friend and spark up a spirited conversation today. So what's the next C4 all about? We invite you to come back and see for yourself.
7: Hey ladies, summer is coming and I know you're all excited probably to go to the beach and the pool, and you're probably starting your search for the perfect swimsuit, and maybe you're trying to get some extra crunches in there to get those perfect abs as well. But a few things I just want to talk about before looking for that swimsuit. You know, when it comes to bikinis, some people are like, dude, it is the same thing as bra and underwear. And you're like, dude, no, it's not. See, I'm from California, so we say dude. So I want you to think of this analogy. If your parents were, you know, playing poker, or maybe your dad was playing poker downstairs with his guy friends, you know, in their 30s, 40s, 50s, and you were upstairs in your bra and underwear, would you come down, like maybe if you wanted to get like milk or something from the fridge, and you're like, ew, no, gross. Like, I don't want my dad's friends to see me in my bra and underwear. Well, then my question is, well, what about when you're at the beach and you're wearing a bikini? It's kind of the same thing. And you're like, well, Jackie, but I want my guy friend to notice me, like my cute boyfriend to notice me. Well, guess what? He's going to notice you, but so are all the other guys on the beach who are, you know, 40, 50, 60, 70, 80. And you're like, oh, that's kind of gross, man. Yeah, but the question is, why do you want to be noticed? Well, we all want to be noticed. We all want to be known. But what, for what reason? Do we want to be known for our sexual attributes, you know, for what we look like, our outer appearance? Or do we want to be known for who we are? And in fact, truly, we all want someone to be attracted to us, but what kind of guys do we want to attract? Do we want to attract those kind of guys who are going to objectify us and look at us for our outer appearance? Or do we want a guy who loves us for us? And in fact, when you dress modestly, you actually attract the guys who see you for you and who love you for you, not just your sexual attributes, not just your outer appearance, or the guys who just think you're hot. So yes, we all want to be known, and that's a good desire. The truth is, we all truly want to be known by God. And I hope that as my little sisters, you know that you are beautiful children of God. And I never want a guy to lust after you and treat you like an object. But I want you to be seen as the beauty that you are. So I kind of have a rule, you know, say no to crack here and back here. Well, actually, say no to all kinds of crack, you know, crack a don, crack, and then those kind of cracks. And just that's a general rule of modesty. Why? Because we don't want guys to see us for our parts, because we are not parts. We are a human being. We are a whole person. And we should want to be loved for everything we are, for the beauty of God that, you know, he's created us as his daughters.

And today, the message during this Thanksgiving week is to praise the Lord and, as the lepers did when they were healed, to go back to Him, to fall at His feet, and to adore Him, as the word is Eucharist, to fall at His feet. And I think the more that we do this, the more we turn to the Lord in gratitude and we praise Him and adore Him, the more that we will see that peace can be accomplished. Because peace is not fuzzy feelings. Peace is not fingers up in the air, but rather peace, according to the Israelites, was always wholeness, order, that God's way may be done, that God's order may be done here on this earth as He has established it to be. So let us go back to the Lord this week. Let us praise Him. Let us go to His feet, and let us praise Him for all that He has done in our lives. Amen.

My name is Raymond Martinez II. I'm a seminarian for the Diocese of San Angelo, Texas. What is the Eucharistic Pilgrimage? Yeah, the Eucharistic Pilgrimage is one way in which we can really encounter our Lord. So throughout these 6 weeks, we will be journeying up the East Coast with our Lord. And as one of the perpetual pilgrims, I will be with him the entire way, whereas thousands and hopefully tens of thousands of others will get to journey with us at least part of the way. And so we hope to be instruments of our Lord and be able to invite others to encounter him through the Eucharist throughout this pilgrimage. Yes, my greatest hope for the National Eucharistic Pilgrimage this summer is that more and more people are able to encounter our Lord and to develop a personal relationship with him in the Eucharist. My personal relationship with Jesus in the Eucharist has always been an integral part of my life. Growing up, we had a Eucharistic Adoration Holy Hour every week as a family. And really, when I was 14 years old, I had an encounter with our Lord in the Eucharist that really made me want to take my faith and make it my own. And it was through an encounter with our Lord in the Eucharist when I was 16 that I began to really discern the Lord's will in my life, and ultimately made the decision to become a seminarian within a few months. Yes, I think one of the most transformative aspects of this pilgrimage for participants is being able to see the community of people that are able to join us throughout the entirety of this pilgrimage. Because as Catholics, like, we are called to community. And when we're on procession with hundreds, thousands of other people, with our Eucharistic Lord following behind him, you are really able to see the community that is forming behind our Lord and desiring to truly follow him. Which saint has really inspired me the most? I have several different patron saints, but I really look up to St. Carlo Acutis and St. Tarsicius the most. St. Carlo Acutis just really, really desired to allow others to encounter our Lord in the Eucharist. He created a website about Eucharistic miracles, and he just really wanted other people to experience our Lord and to encounter our Lord in the way he had. And St. Tarsicius died protecting the Eucharist with his very life. And so both those aspects are things that I want to take with me on pilgrimage. I want to be able to be an instrument of encounter for our Eucharistic Lord and ultimately protect him at all costs. If I could ask Catholics in America to do one thing after this pilgrimage, it would probably be to just be able to encounter our Lord, to bring others to encounter our Lord. If you've attended this pilgrimage or you are attending virtually, either physically or virtually, just try and bring encounters to other people around you. Bring them to adoration, bring them to Mass. And if you're not able to attend in any sort of way, maybe go find adoration near you, go to Mass. And make those encounters for yourself.

would like to describe to you tonight's meeting together with Our Lady. Also tonight, Our Lady came to us, joyful and happy, and greeted all of us with a motherly greeting. Praise be Jesus, my dear children. Then Our Lady prayed over all of us. Especially she prayed here over all of you who are sick present here and over you, the priests. Then Our Lady for time especially prayed for firm faith of the priests, for perseverance of the priests, for the holiness of priests. Then Our Lady blessed us with a motherly blessing. She blessed all of us. Then I recommend all of you, your needs, your intentions, your families, in a special way, all of you who are present, priests, and those of you who are sick. Then Our Lady continued for a while to pray over all of us here, and Our Lady left in the prayer an illuminated sign of the cross with a greeting, great peace, my dear children.

0: In the name of the Father, and of the Son, and of the Holy Spirit.
1: Amen.
0: I believe in God, the Father Almighty, creator of heaven and earth, and in Jesus Christ, his only Son, our Lord, who was conceived by the Holy Spirit, born of the Virgin Mary, suffered under Pontius Pilate, was crucified, died, and was buried. He descended into hell, and on the third day he rose again from the dead. He ascended into heaven and sits at the right hand of God, the Father Almighty. From thence he shall come to judge the living and the dead.
1: I believe in the Holy Spirit, the Holy Catholic Church, the communion of saints, the forgiveness of sins, and the resurrection of the body and life everlasting. Amen.
0: Our Father, who art in heaven, hallowed be thy name. Thy kingdom come, thy will be done, on earth as it is in heaven.
1: Give us this day our daily bread, and forgive us our trespasses, as we forgive those who trespass against us. And lead us not into temptation, but deliver us from evil. Amen.
0: For an increase of faith, hope, and love. Hail Mary, full of grace, the Lord is with thee. Blessed art thou among women, and blessed is the fruit of thy womb, Jesus.
1: Holy Mary, Mother of God, pray for us sinners, now and at the hour of our death. Amen.
0: Hail Mary, full of grace, the Lord is with thee. Blessed art thou among women, and blessed is the fruit of thy womb, Jesus.
1: Holy Mary, Mother of God, pray for us sinners, now and at the hour of our death. Amen.
0: Hail Mary, full of grace, the Lord is with thee. Blessed art thou among women, and blessed is the fruit of thy womb, Jesus.
1: Holy Mary, Mother of God, pray for us sinners, now and at the hour of our death. Amen.
0: Glory be to the Father, and to the Son, and to the Holy Spirit.
1: As it was in the beginning, is now, and ever shall be, world without end. Amen.
0: The first joyful mystery, the Annunciation. We pray for the love of humility.
2: Our Father, who art in heaven, hallowed be thy name. Thy kingdom come, thy will be done, on earth as it is in heaven.
1: Give us this day our daily bread, and forgive us our trespasses, as we forgive those who trespass against us. And lead us not into temptation, but deliver us from evil. Amen.
2: Hail Mary, full of grace, the Lord is with thee. Blessed art thou amongst women, and blessed is the fruit of thy womb, Jesus.
1: Holy Mary, Mother of God, pray for us sinners, now and at the hour of our death. Amen.
2: Hail Mary, full of grace, the Lord is with thee. Blessed art thou amongst women, and blessed is the fruit of thy womb, Jesus.
1: Holy Mary, Mother of God, pray for us sinners, now and at the hour of our death. Amen.
2: Hail Mary, full of grace, the Lord is with thee. Blessed art thou amongst women, and blessed is the fruit of thy womb, Jesus.
1: Holy Mary, Mother of God, pray for us sinners, now and at the hour of our death. Amen.
2: Hail Mary, full of grace, the Lord is with thee. Blessed art thou amongst women, and blessed is the fruit of thy womb, Jesus.
1: Holy Mary, Mother of God, pray for us sinners, now and at the hour of our death. Amen.
2: Hail Mary, full of grace, the Lord is with thee. Blessed art thou amongst women, and blessed is the fruit of thy womb, Jesus.
1: Holy Mary, Mother of God, pray for us sinners, now and at the hour of our death. Amen.
2: Hail Mary, full of grace, the Lord is with thee. Blessed art thou amongst women, and blessed is the fruit of thy womb, Jesus.
1: Holy

0: death. Amen.
1: Hail Mary, full of grace, the Lord is with thee. Blessed art thou amongst women, and blessed is the fruit of thy womb, Jesus.
2: Holy Mary, Mother of God, pray for us sinners now and at the hour of our death. Amen.
1: Hail Mary, full of grace, the Lord is with thee. Blessed art thou amongst women, and blessed is the fruit of thy womb, Jesus.
0: Holy Mary, Mother of God, pray for us sinners now and at the hour of our death. Amen.
1: Hail Mary, full of grace, the Lord is with thee. Blessed art thou amongst women, and blessed is the fruit of thy womb, Jesus.
0: Holy Mary, Mother of God, pray for us sinners now and at the hour of our death. Amen.
1: Hail Mary, full of grace, the Lord is with thee. Blessed art thou amongst women, and blessed is the fruit of thy womb, Jesus.
0: Holy Mary, Mother of God, pray for us sinners now and at the hour of our death. Amen.
1: Glory be to the Father, and to the Son, and to the Holy Spirit.
0: As it was in the beginning.

0: The second joyful mystery, the Visitation. 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
1: Our Father, who art in heaven, hallowed be thy name. Thy kingdom come, thy will be done, on earth as it is in heaven.
2: Give us this day our daily bread, and forgive us our trespasses, as we forgive those who trespass against us. And lead us not into temptation, but deliver us from evil.
3: Amen.
1: Hail Mary, full of grace, the Lord is with thee. Blessed art thou amongst women, and blessed is the fruit of thy womb, Jesus.
2: Holy Mary, Mother of God, pray for us sinners, now and at the hour of our death. Amen.
1: Hail Mary, full of grace, the Lord is with thee. Blessed art thou amongst women, and blessed is the fruit of thy womb, Jesus.
2: Holy Mary, Mother of God, pray for us sinners, now and at the hour of our death. Amen.
1: Hail Mary, full of grace, the Lord is with thee. Blessed art thou amongst women, and blessed is the fruit of thy womb, Jesus.
2: Holy Mary, Mother of God, pray for us sinners, now and at the hour of our death. Amen.
1: Hail Mary, full of grace, the Lord is with thee. Blessed art thou amongst women, and blessed is the fruit of thy womb, Jesus.
2: Holy Mary, Mother of God, pray for us sinners, now and at the hour of our death. Amen.
1: Hail Mary, full of grace, the Lord is with thee. Blessed art thou amongst women, and blessed is the fruit of thy womb, Jesus.
2: Holy Mary, Mother of God, pray for us sinners, now and at the hour of our death. Amen.
1: Hail Mary, full of grace, the Lord is with thee. Blessed art thou amongst women, and blessed is the fruit of thy womb, Jesus.
2: Holy Mary, Mother of God, pray for us sinners, now and at the hour of our death. Amen.
1: Hail Mary, full of grace, the Lord is with thee. Blessed art thou amongst women, and blessed is the fruit of thy womb, Jesus.
2: Holy Mary, Mother of God, pray for us sinners, now and at the hour of our death. Amen.
1: Hail Mary, full of grace, the Lord is with thee. Blessed art thou amongst women, and blessed is the fruit of thy womb, Jesus.
2: Holy Mary, Mother of God, pray for us sinners, now and at the hour of our death. Amen.
1: Hail Mary, full of grace, the Lord is with thee. Blessed art thou amongst women, and blessed is the fruit of thy womb, Jesus.
2: Holy Mary, Mother of God, pray for us sinners, now and at the hour of our death. Amen.
1: Hail Mary, full of grace, the Lord is with thee. Blessed art thou amongst women, and blessed is the fruit of thy womb, Jesus.
2: Holy Mary, Mother of God, pray for us sinners, now and at the hour of our death. Amen.
1: Glory be to the Father, and to the Son, and to the Holy Spirit.
2: As it was in the beginning, is now, and ever shall be, world without end. Amen.
1: O my Jesus,
2: forgive us our sins, save us from the fires of hell, lead all souls to heaven, especially those in most need of thy mercy.

0: The third joyful mystery, the Nativity. We pray for the spirit of poverty.
1: Our Father, who art in heaven, hallowed be thy name. Thy kingdom come, thy will be done, on earth as it is in heaven.
2: Give us this day our daily bread, and forgive us our trespasses, as we forgive those who trespass against us. And lead us not into temptation, but deliver us from evil. Amen.
1: Hail Mary, full of grace, the Lord is with thee. Blessed art thou amongst women, and blessed is the fruit of thy womb, Jesus.
2: Holy Mary, Mother of God, pray for us sinners, now and at the hour of our death. Amen.
1: Hail Mary, full of grace, the Lord is with thee. Blessed art thou amongst women, and blessed is the fruit of thy womb, Jesus.
2: Holy Mary, Mother of God, pray for us sinners, now and at the hour of our death. Amen.
1: Hail Mary, full of grace, the Lord is with thee. Blessed art thou amongst women, and blessed is the fruit of thy womb, Jesus.
2: Holy Mary, Mother of God, pray for us sinners, now and at the hour of our death. Amen.
1: Hail Mary, full of grace, the Lord is with thee. Blessed art thou amongst women, and blessed is the fruit of thy womb, Jesus.
2: Holy Mary, Mother of God, pray for us sinners, now and at the hour of our death. Amen.
1: Hail Mary, full of grace, the Lord is with thee. Blessed art thou amongst women, and blessed is the fruit of thy womb, Jesus.
2: Holy Mary, Mother of God, pray for us sinners, now and at the hour of our death. Amen.
1: Hail Mary, full of grace, the Lord is with thee. Blessed art thou amongst women, and blessed is the fruit of thy womb, Jesus.
2: Holy Mary, Mother of God, pray for us sinners, now and at the hour of our death. Amen.
1: Hail Mary, full of grace, the Lord is with thee. Blessed art thou amongst women, and blessed is the fruit of thy womb, Jesus.
2: Holy Mary, Mother of God, pray for us sinners, now and at the hour of our death. Amen.
1: Hail Mary, full of grace, the Lord is with thee. Blessed art thou amongst women, and blessed is the fruit of thy womb, Jesus.
2: Holy Mary, Mother of God, pray for us sinners, now and at the hour of our death. Amen.
1: Hail Mary, full of grace, the Lord is with thee. Blessed art thou amongst women, and blessed is the fruit of thy womb, Jesus.
2: Holy Mary, Mother of God, pray for us sinners, now and at the hour of our death. Amen.
1: Hail Mary, full of grace, the Lord is with thee. Blessed art thou amongst women, and blessed is the fruit of thy womb, Jesus.
2: Holy Mary, Mother of God, pray for us sinners, now and at the hour of our death. Amen.
3: Glory be to the Father, and to the Son, and to the Holy Spirit.
2: As it was in the beginning, is now, and ever shall be, world without end. Amen.
1: O my Jesus,
2: forgive us our sins, save us from the fires of hell. Lead all souls to heaven, especially those most in need of thy mercy.

0: The fourth joyful mystery, the presentation. We pray for the virtue of obedience.
1: Our Father who art in heaven, hallowed be thy name. Thy kingdom come, thy will be done, on earth as it is in heaven.
2: Give us this day our daily bread, and forgive us our trespasses, as we forgive those who trespass against us. And lead us not into temptation, but deliver us from evil. Amen.
1: Hail Mary, full of grace, the Lord is with thee. Blessed art thou amongst women, and blessed is the fruit of thy womb, Jesus.
2: Holy Mary, Mother of God, pray for us sinners, now and at the hour of our death. Amen.
1: Hail Mary, full of grace, the Lord is with thee. Blessed art thou amongst women, and blessed is the fruit of thy womb, Jesus.
2: Holy Mary, Mother of God, pray for us sinners, now and at the hour of our death. Amen.
1: Hail Mary, full of grace, the Lord is with thee. Blessed art thou amongst women, and blessed is the fruit of thy womb, Jesus.
2: Holy Mary, Mother of God, pray for us sinners, now and at the hour of our death. Amen.
1: Hail Mary, full of grace, the Lord is with thee. Blessed art thou amongst women, and blessed is the fruit of thy womb, Jesus.
2: Holy Mary, Mother of God, pray for us sinners, now and at the hour of our death. Amen.
1: Hail Mary, full of grace, the Lord is with thee. Blessed art thou amongst women, and blessed is the fruit of thy womb, Jesus.
2: Holy Mary, Mother of God, pray for us sinners, now and at the hour of our death. Amen.
1: Hail Mary, full of grace, the Lord is with thee. Blessed art thou amongst women, and blessed is the fruit of thy womb, Jesus.
2: Holy Mary, Mother of God, pray for us sinners, now and at the hour of our death. Amen.
1: Hail Mary, full of grace, the Lord is with thee. Blessed art thou amongst women, and blessed is the fruit of thy womb, Jesus.
2: Holy Mary, Mother of God, pray for us sinners, now and at the hour of our death. Amen.
1: Hail Mary, full of grace, the Lord is with thee. Blessed art thou amongst women, and blessed is the fruit of thy womb, Jesus.
2: Holy Mary, Mother of God, pray for us sinners, now and at the hour of our death. Amen.
1: Hail Mary, full of grace, the Lord is with thee. Blessed art thou amongst women, and blessed is the fruit of thy womb, Jesus.
2: Holy Mary, Mother of God, pray for us sinners, now and at the hour of our death. Amen.
1: Hail Mary, full of grace, the Lord is with thee. Blessed art thou amongst women, and blessed is the fruit of thy womb, Jesus.
2: Holy Mary, Mother of God, pray for us sinners, now and at the hour of our death. Amen.
1: Glory be to the Father, and to the Son, and to the Holy Spirit.
2: As it was in the beginning.

0: The fifth joyful mystery, the finding in the temple. We pray for the virtue of piety. Our Father, who art in heaven, hallowed be thy name. Thy kingdom come, thy will be done, on earth as it is in heaven.
1: Give us this day our daily bread, and forgive us our trespasses, as we forgive those who trespass against us. And lead us not into temptation, but deliver us from evil. Amen.
0: Hail Mary, full of grace, the Lord is with thee. Blessed art thou among women, and blessed is the fruit of thy womb, Jesus.
1: Holy Mary, Mother of God, pray for us sinners, now and at the hour of our death. Amen.
0: Hail Mary, full of grace, the Lord is with thee. Blessed art thou among women, and blessed is the fruit of thy womb, Jesus.
1: Holy Mary, Mother of God, pray for us sinners, now and at the hour of our death. Amen.
0: Hail Mary, full of grace, the Lord is with thee. Blessed art thou among women, and blessed is the fruit of thy womb, Jesus.
1: Holy Mary, Mother of God, pray for us sinners, now and at the hour of our death. Amen.
0: Hail Mary, full of grace, the Lord is with thee. Blessed art thou among women, and blessed is the fruit of thy womb, Jesus.
1: Holy Mary, Mother of God, pray for us sinners, now and at the hour of our death. Amen.
0: Hail Mary, full of grace, the Lord is with thee. Blessed art thou among women, and blessed is the fruit of thy womb, Jesus.
1: Holy Mary, Mother of God, pray for us sinners, now and at the hour of our death. Amen.
0: Hail Mary, full of grace, the Lord is with thee. Blessed art thou among women, and blessed is the fruit of thy womb, Jesus.
1: Holy Mary, Mother of God, pray for us sinners, now and at the hour of our death. Amen.
0: Hail Mary, full of grace, the Lord is with thee. Blessed art thou among women, and blessed is the fruit of thy womb, Jesus.
1: Holy Mary, Mother of God, pray for us sinners, now and at the hour of our death. Amen.
0: Hail Mary, full of grace, the Lord is with thee. Blessed art thou among women, and blessed is the fruit of thy womb, Jesus.
1: Holy Mary, Mother of God, pray for us sinners, now and at the hour of our death. Amen.
0: Hail Mary, full of grace, the Lord is with thee. Blessed art thou among women, and blessed is the fruit of thy womb, Jesus.
1: Holy Mary, Mother of God, pray for us sinners, now and at the hour of our death. Amen.
0: Hail Mary, full of grace, the Lord is with thee. Blessed art thou among women, and blessed is the fruit of thy womb, Jesus.
1: Holy Mary, Mother of God, pray for us sinners, now and at the hour of our death. Amen.
0: Glory be to the Father, and to the Son, and to the Holy Spirit.
1: As it was in the beginning, is now, and ever shall be, world without end. Amen.
2: O my Jesus,
1: forgive us our sins, save us from the fires of hell. Lead all souls to heaven, especially those in most need of thy mercy.

0: Gracious Advocate, thine eyes of mercy towards us, and after this our exile, show unto us the blessed fruit of thy womb, Jesus. O clement, O loving, O sweet Virgin Mary.
1: Pray for us, O Holy Mother of God,
0: that we may be worthy of the promises of Christ. In the name of the Father, and of the Son, and of the Holy Spirit. Amen.

people and everyone who might be listening to this video. I feel deeply moved and joyful as I record this greeting from here, from Panama, during the days of World Youth Day. And to do so in this chapel, which has been prepared to receive our beloved Father Don Bosco with the urn and his relic, and which can serve as a place of pilgrimage for much of the Americas. And being here, I told myself I can't let this opportunity pass to greet my brothers, all my brothers, and to invite you to keep living our life with passion. These days, I am surrounded by thousands, by 3,000 young people from our Salesian youth movement from different parts of the world. And I am meeting tens of thousands of young people from the whole church, maybe even 100,000 or more. And I was thinking, what beautiful opportunities we have, because our young people, even with their difficulties, each one of them is still so close at hand. They still need us, sometimes as friends, sometimes as someone to listen to them, sometimes as an older brother who gives them that comforting hug in their maybe turbulent stories, sometimes as a father. My dear brothers, I say this with my hand on my heart. We have a beautiful congregation. We have a charism that is fascinating, a gift from God. We have a reality of young people around the world who are wonderful. Many of them don't have opportunities, but they have us. I want to invite you, dear brothers, and first of all, I invite myself to live with true Salesian educational and evangelizing passion. I want to invite you to hope. I want to invite you to make God's dreams for our young people, for our girls and boys, a reality. I want to invite you to live a truly authentic life, where the way we live is so attractive to them that they can't help but be touched by this call that God is making to them. Ultimately, I want to invite you to be those Salesians of Don Bosco, always as he dreamed of us. I want to invite you to live, in a very simple way, a path of Salesian holiness. In our day-to-day lives, in the everyday, stay strong, my fraternal embrace, and let's walk this path together as well. I promise you my prayers on Don Bosco's feast day from here, and later, when this greeting reaches you every day. Farewell, my dear brothers. Goodbye.

Today we celebrated this beautiful feast of the Eucharist Sunday Mass. And we celebrated this also, we had the opportunity to have the Torch of Peace. And it was a beautiful coincidence that there were two families bringing the Torch of Peace. And especially because the Lord gave us that, His providence gave us that sign that there were two families bringing that torch. Because according to me, that is the secret for peace. The secret for peace is inside the families, because it's in the family where people learn to love,

to forgive, to give one another, give up their life for one another. It's in the Christian family where a family is unbreakable, indivisible. Only when the love of Christ is in the middle of us, we can understand the value of the other. How great is this gift of the other to us, the gift of having a mother, a father, a son, a brother. And many times we forget that, and that's why we go out in the world and we have problems and we don't respect the other, because we understand how valuable is the life of the other. That's why it's so beautiful the readings today that spoke about the talents. Talent is an immense amount of money that was given to this person, and it's up to us to use those talents to only for ourselves, to keep it hidden and not to worry about and to despise somehow this gift that God has given us, or we can make those talents produce fruits of love, fruits of understanding, forgiveness, and then is when we receive the reward, the joy of entering in God's kingdom, which is not just that one day we're going to go to heaven, but also that in this life we experience the joy, the happiness of having a home, having a family where to, if you want to enjoy these gifts that God has given us, and that is the secret for the peace of the world. I will ask you to pray. To pray not only for the peace in the world, but for peace in the families. That many, since many are broken because there are so many difficulties, so many difficult moments in the relationships, and we need the healing of the Lord. He's the only one who can heal those relationships. So pray especially for the peace in the families, and that this torch may continue to grow in the world through the testimony of Christ. Amen.

0: Hi, I'm Julianne.
1: Hi, I'm Claudia, and today we're biking to confession.
0: So, confession is an amazing sacrament that the Catholic Church provides. Confession gives us the opportunity to have our sins forgiven by Christ through the priest, which is absolutely amazing because it shows us the power of God's mercy.
1: Like C.S. Lewis says that hell is like the smallest crack in the dirt compared to the enormous glory of God that we are called to. Oftentimes we like fall in the trap of like our struggles, our sins, and our brokenness, and we forget all of God's characteristics, like His love and His mercy, and just how much He wants us to go to Him and just be with Him and like seek that forgiveness that He's always so willing to give.
0: A really good example I think about is St. Augustine. He was a terrible sinner for most of his life, but towards the end, he actually had a conversion. And he has a couple quotes on confession because through the sacrament of confession, he was able to find God's mercy and basically go on with his life knowing that God had forgiven him. And one thing he said was that avoiding confession is hiding from God instead of God hiding from us. So through confession, we're humbling ourselves before God and allowing Him to give us the forgiveness that and mercy that He wants to give us.
1: Yeah, and like even like when we're praying like the divine mercy, like we pray like for the sake of His sorrowful passion, have mercy on us and the whole world. And just like praying for that mercy on the whole world is so powerful because like God wants to forgive us, and we just have to be able to forgive ourselves as well and just like trust that that He will give us that peace and the grace that come along with confessing our sins.
0: Yeah, and speaking of the grace of confession, not only does God forgive our sins in confession, but we're actually gifted with extra grace to give us more motivation and more help on becoming saints in the future, which is actually amazing because it keeps us from sinning.
1: Yeah. An experience I had with going to confession was I worked for a mission trip organization called Catholic Art Work Camp in the past, and I remember there was one night we were putting on like adoration and adoration and confession night for all the campers, and I remember it was just like after such a long day of work, I just felt so like broken and like beaten down from just being on the constant go and like just doing so much. And I remember going to confession that night, and it was like near the end of like the whole night that we were putting on. And I remember I was talking to the priest after, and like adoration was already like coming close to an end. Like the priest had already like started like the benediction. But the priest that I was talking to during my confession was just reminding me how much like God loves me and how much He sees me. And like despite my brokenness, he will always be with me. And I remember he was talking, and then once he finished what he was saying, he looked over to the side and he like pointed and he was like, "Look at that." And I turned my head and I looked, and the priest that was like doing the benediction was like doing like the sign of the cross with the monstrance like directly in front of me. And then the priest I was talking to was like, "Like, I didn't ask him to do that. That was from God. Like, He loves you so much. Like, He just did that for you."
0: Wow.
1: And I remember, like, once I saw that, I was just, like, I was just overwhelmed with so much, like, joy and, like, peace. And I was like, wow, like He does love me. And, like, he does forgive all my sins.
0: That's so cool.
1: Yeah, like, no matter what, no matter our shortcomings, no matter how many times we mess up, He'll always like pick us up again, and He's always ready to welcome us home again.
0: Yeah. And that really shows like how confession, you're not confessing your sins to the priest as a human person. Like, you're confessing directly to God, and God is giving you His mercy through the priest, which is just such a beautiful sacrament.
1: Really.
0: Confession is a really important part of the Catholic life because not only does it forgive us our sins, but it also helps us to become saints. So I would encourage you to try to make it to confession as often as possible.
1: Yeah.
0: This year I made a resolution to try to go at least every 2 weeks or once a month. And that's been helping me a lot in getting the grace that I need in order to become a saint.
1: Yeah, hopefully. That's awesome. And it also just helps you like stay really centered and like focused on your faith and your relationship with God and just like growing in that virtue.
0: Yeah, because it can be easy oftentimes to be bogged down by your sins and become really discouraged by them. But confession gives you an opportunity to trust in God's mercy for you and just know how much he loves you.
1: Yeah.
0: And if you just go to confession, you can die because you'll go to heaven. All right, we're here at the church now for confession.
1: See you guys next time.

The Holy Spirit is always the one that is guiding His church, and of course it's Pentecost weekend, and so we know the Holy Spirit is very active, and the goal of the Holy Spirit is always the same. It is to gather more of His people to Himself, the family of God, to be brought together in unity. The Eucharist is the source of the unity, the celebration of our unity, and so anytime that we can be renewed in our belief in the Eucharist, it strengthens us, but it also gives us conviction that we must reach out to other people, that we must work to establish the unity that God desires by our care for one another, by the practice of charity, by simple respect for each other. So my hope is that this will strengthen our relationship with God and with each other, coming together as God's family. This place is where the first parish began, and then later would become a diocese of its own. And so this is a holy place, because this is where God made His presence known, establishing that first community of faith. So we have received that gift as the church of today, and so it's something to celebrate, but also a responsibility to build up the faith, to strengthen the people of faith of our diocese now, so that they pass on that faith to future generations. And so this is certainly the great hope, is that this will be a strengthening. And I'm very confident that people who come and celebrate here will have their heart and spirit lifted so that they have a better understanding of who they are as part of the family of God.

So families are the starting point of all the life of faith. So I think with families, there's two things in particular that families must do, that parents must emphasize with their children. One is to pray together, to simply create an environment where we speak to God, where we listen to God, where we realize a bond that we share as a family in God through our prayer. The second thing is simply to talk about the faith. So families sometimes go to Mass, they might even pray together, but they don't talk about the faith. So the only things that become part of a culture of a family are the things they talk about, the things they celebrate, not just something they do once in a while. And so my hope is that it becomes a normal part of the rhythm of a family's life, to pray together, to talk about the faith, so that in the middle of everything else that their life is, God is the center.

So it's really hard to tell the history of the diocese and our property because it's really 450 years. We can say that this was really the birth of Catholicism in the United States. So the Spanish arrived in 1565 with Pedro Menéndez de Avilés. He brought the first priest who was here and who was really the first parish priest, because parish is people, right? And this is the people came and they were Catholic. When they landed, Pedro Menéndez de Avilés claimed the land first in the nombre de Dios, in the name of God, and then he claimed the land in the name of the King of Spain. When they landed, they did like all good Catholics do. They had a massive Thanksgiving. The Spanish stayed here for a little while. They set up St. Augustine. They connected with the local community, and then they really evangelized what they called La Florida. At the time, La Florida, Spanish claimed La Florida from Florida all the way up north to Canada and west to the Mississippi. And they put together a mission chain to help evangelize the indigenous that were here to teach them about the faith.

When our first bishop came to the diocese, our diocese was established in 1870. He purchased the Sacred Acre, which is behind me. It's a 1-acre property. It was always known as the place with the old Spanish mission. And that was really where it was believed a shrine of Our Lady of La Leche existed. Our Lady of La Leche is a really special devotion. She was canonically coronated in 2021. And she's been a continuous devotion on this property for quite a while. We know she came from the Spanish, or with the Spanish, sometime in the 16th, 17th century. And you can actually go out and see on the grounds, there's archaeological remains that we found of the first stone chapel from 1677. Our Lady of La Leche came back to us in 1939, and you can actually go to the Shrine Museum and see the first image of Our Lady of La Leche that's a modern image. It was carved as a commission and a way for people to come and to experience Our Lady of La Leche.

Dear children, winds of evil, hatred, and peacelessness are blowing through the earth to destroy lives. That is why the Most High sent me to you, to lead you towards the way of peace and unity with God and people. You little children are my extended hands. Pray, fast, and offer sacrifices for peace, the treasure for which every heart yearns. Thank you for having responded to my call.

Sacrament most holy, O sacrament divine, all praise and all thanksgiving be every moment thine. O sacrament most holy, O sacrament divine, all praise and all thanksgiving be every moment thine. Dear Jesus, thank you for another hour of worship and adoration in your presence. As Saint Peter exclaimed in your transfiguration on top of the mountain, it is good to be here. In your loving presence, we are here to offer our praise, our thanksgiving, our sorrow for our sins, our yearning for you, our yearning for heaven, and finally, to beg your mercy and love to grant our petitions, especially for those viewers who called into our prayer line.

Holy, holy, holy Lord, God of power and might, heaven and earth are full of your glory. The glorious company of apostles praise you. The noble fellowship of prophets praise you. The white-robed army of martyrs praise you. Throughout the world, the Holy Church acclaims you. Father of majesty unbounded, your true and only Son, worthy of all worship, and the Holy Spirit, advocate and guide, you, Christ, are the King of glory, the eternal Son of the Father. When you became man to set us free, you did not spurn the virgin's womb. You overcame the sting of death and opened the kingdom of heaven to all believers. You are seated at God's right hand in glory. We believe that you will come and be our judge. Come then, Lord, and help your people, bought with the price of your own blood. And bring us with your saints to glory everlasting. Save your people, Lord, and bless your inheritance. Govern and uphold them now and always. Day by day, we bless you. We praise your name forever. Save us today, Lord, from all sin. Have mercy on us, Lord. Have mercy. Lord, show us your love and mercy, for we put our trust in you. In you, Lord, is our hope, and we shall never hope in vain. My Lord Jesus Christ, I believe that you are really here in this sacrament. Night and day, you remain here, compassionate and loving. You call, you wait for, you welcome everyone who comes to visit you. I thank you, Jesus, my divine Redeemer, for coming upon the earth for our sake and for instituting the adorable sacrament of the Holy Eucharist, in order to remain with us until the end of the world. I thank you for hiding beneath the Eucharistic species, your infinite majesty and beauty, which your angels delight to behold, so that I might have courage to approach the throne of your mercy. I thank you, dear Jesus, for having become the priceless victim to merit for me the fullness of heavenly favors. Awaken in me such confidence in you that their fullness may descend ever more fruitfully upon my soul. I thank you for offering yourself in thanksgiving to God for all his benefits, spiritual and temporal, which he has bestowed on me. Grant me peace and perseverance in your faithful service. Amen. Eternal Father, we humbly offer thee our poor presence and that of the whole of humanity from the beginning to the end of the world, at all the masses that ever have or ever will be prayed for,

We offer thee all the pains, sufferings, prayers, sacrifices, joys, and relaxations of our lives. In union with those of our Lord Jesus here on earth, may the most precious blood of Christ, all his blood, wounds, and agony save us. Through the sorrowful and immaculate heart of Mary. Amen. Lord Jesus Christ, the light of the world, we glorify you as it is right and just. You are the Alpha and the Omega. You are the author of life, which you have lovingly shared unto us. In this particular moment, we seek to commemorate days full of life that have passed, and we joyfully welcome another day of life that you have bestowed upon us. Looking back on this past week, we graciously thank you for the countless blessings, graces, favors, and protection that you have bestowed upon us. We also thank you for the previous week's trials and challenges that have allowed us to realize that we are weak and nothing without you, and that have consequently brought us closer to you in faith, hope, and charity. We are nonetheless heartily sorry for the sins that we have committed and for our omissions, which are all products of our disobedience, pride, neglect, and disregard to do the good that we ought to do. We humbly ask for forgiveness for all our sins of commission and omission in the previous days. As we welcome in your presence in this new day, we humbly implore you once again to daily bestow upon us and all our loved ones your redeeming grace and invaluable blessings that will lead us to always do the good that we ought to do. May you be our protector from every kind of physical and spiritual harm, threats, hazards, calamities, illnesses that may be caused by any natural, man-made, or spiritual force. May you be our guide in all the challenges and trials that we will surely face in this day. May you increase our faith, strengthen our hope, and inflame our love for you and our brothers and sisters this year. Mindful of our defects, shortcomings, worldly inclinations, and predisposition to sin, may you grant us the grace and willpower to live out the virtues and to amend and reform our lives this day. Through and with the aid and intercession of your saints, we consecrate this day to your Sacred Heart and to the Immaculate Heart of Mary. We, weak and deficient sinners, renew today our baptismal vows. We entrust all the days of this year to your divine tutelage. We offer you all the achievements, triumphs, failures, and concerns for this day, for your
greater

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Lord Jesus Christ, you are the Lord and center of our lives. You are the reason for our existence. Give us the grace to love you with all of our heart, mind, and soul, now and forever. Amen.

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She has people stealing from her. The man fixing her water problem stole from her. She owes $22,000 and can't pay it. She lost her husband and sister. She has severe arthritis and asthma. Please pray for her to receive help from Jesus. Lord, hear our prayer. Let us pray for the intentions of Yvonne Howell of Byramville, Georgia, for her health and healing of her ankle and her shoulder, and for finances. Lord, hear our prayer. For the intentions of Juanita Bell, open doors and for a new job. Lord, hear our prayer. For the intentions of Adelaida Ibarra of Livermore, California. For her daughter, Elena, who was in an accident, and for Liliana. Lord, hear our prayer. For the intentions of Lydia Peacock of San Marcos, Texas. For her allergies and for her health. Lord, hear our prayer. For the intentions of Kevin Moore of Baltimore, Maryland. For the healing of his back pain. Lord, hear our prayer. For the intentions of Josephine Pyra of Tonawanda, New York. For the healing of her hand and fingers. For the intentions of Brenda Sharafi of Monterey, California. For the healing of her broken ankle. For the healing of her sores. For her to find a good nurse and the right doctor to treat her, for her legal issues to be resolved. Lord, hear our prayer. For the intentions of Florenza of San Antonio, Texas. Prayers for her, for her son, Florin, for Tony, for Ellis, for Juan, for Margarita, for Alexis, and for Sierra. Lord, hear our prayer. For the intentions of Marge in Pittsburgh, Pennsylvania. For her daughter, Patricia's healing, and for her family's relationship. Lord, hear our prayer. For the intentions of Joe Marecki of Homo Sassa, Florida, for his healing. Lord, hear our prayer. For the intentions of an anonymous caller in Houston, Texas, that their operation goes well.
Lord, hear our prayer. For the intentions of James Phillips of Detroit, Michigan. For favor and guidance. And for financial blessing. Lord, hear our prayer. For the intentions of Robert Ayala of Santa Clarita, California. For strength, discipline, and determination. Lord, hear our prayer. For the intentions of Juan Hernandez of San Antonio, Texas. For him and his daily struggles. Lord, hear our prayer. For the intentions of Serena Bradshaw of Hayward, California, for healing from addiction. Lord, hear our prayer. For the intentions of Connie Flores of Casa Grande, Arizona, for her cousin who passed away, and for his family, and for her family. Lord, hear our prayer. For the intentions of Mona Ramon of San Antonio, Texas, for her husband who died, and for her. Lord, hear our prayer. For the intentions of Perla Ruiz of San Antonio, Texas, for her and her kids, for her to find a job, for her to find her keys, for peace in her house, and for her son to quit drinking. Lord, hear our prayer.

for the intentions of Marjorie in Pittsburgh, Pennsylvania. For her daughter Patricia's healing. Lord, hear our prayer. For the intentions of Maria Hernandez of Salinas, Texas, for the healing of her breathing. Lord, hear our prayer. For the intentions of an anonymous caller, for the Hernandez family of Olathe, Kansas, who lost their mother a few weeks ago. Lord, hear our prayer. For the intentions of Rena Willis of Auburn, Alabama, that she may be granted clarity and understanding in her soul, and that she may surrender to Jesus and follow him. For the intentions of Stephen in Montgomery, Alabama, to restore his mind, body, and spirit in Christ. Lord, hear our prayer. For the intentions of Felix Juarez in San Antonio, Texas, for his health and spiritual protection. Lord, hear our prayer. For the intentions of Karen in Pine Hill, Alabama, for prayers for their personal intentions. Lord, hear our prayer. For the intentions of Marge in Pittsburgh, Pennsylvania, for her children, Patricia and Laura, and for her family and friends. Lord, hear our prayer. For the intentions of Michelle in San Francisco, California, for her health, and for a special intention. Lord, hear our prayer. For the intentions of an anonymous caller, for Dan in St. Louis, that his pain may go away. Lord, hear our prayer. For the intentions of an anonymous caller in Ennis, Texas, for her friend Jane's healing.

For the intentions of Ann Carbajal in Beeville, Texas. Prayers for her healing, good news, and for her son Abel's healing. Lord, our prayer. For the intentions of Lewis Cote in Winter Haven, Florida. For his wife Nancy's complete healing of her knee and back. For Donna, who has cancer. For Lynn. For Karen. And for Diane and Lisa. Lord, hear our prayer. For the intentions of an anonymous caller in Pontiac, Michigan. For his brother's healing from pain throughout his body. Lord, hear our prayer. For the intentions of John Tintai of McKeesport, Pennsylvania. For his complete healing and for his finances.

Lord, hear our prayer. For the intentions of Albert Reyes of Houston, Texas, for good health. Lord, hear a prayer. Lord, make me an instrument of your peace. Where there is hatred, let me bring love. Where there is offense, let me bring pardon. Where there is discord, let me bring union. Where there is error, let me bring truth. Where there is doubt, let me bring faith. Where there is despair, let me bring hope. Where there is darkness, let me bring your light. Where there is sadness, let me bring joy. O Master, let me not seek as much to be consoled as to console, to be understood as to understand, to be loved as to love. For it is in giving that one receives. It is in self-forgetting that one finds. It is in pardoning that one is pardoned. It is in dying that one is raised to eternal life.

Litany of the Holy Eucharist. Lord, have mercy. Lord, have mercy. Christ, have mercy. Christ, have mercy. Lord, have mercy. Lord, have mercy. Jesus, the Most High, have mercy on us. Jesus, the Holy One, have mercy on us. Jesus, Word of God, have mercy on us. Jesus, only Son of the Father, have mercy on us. Jesus, Son of Mary, have mercy on us. Jesus, crucified for us, have mercy on us. Jesus, risen from the dead, have mercy on us. Jesus, reigning in glory, have mercy on us. Jesus, coming in glory, have mercy on us. Jesus, our Lord, have mercy on us. Jesus, our hope, have mercy on us. Jesus, our peace, have mercy on us. Jesus, our Savior, have mercy on us. Jesus, our salvation, have mercy on us. Jesus, our resurrection, have mercy on us. Jesus, Judge of all, have mercy on us. Jesus, Lord of the Church, have mercy on us. Jesus, Lord of creation, have mercy on us. Jesus, Lover of all, have mercy on us. Jesus, Life of the world, have mercy on us. Jesus, Freedom for the imprisoned, have mercy on us. Jesus, Joy of the sorrowing, have mercy on us. Jesus, Giver of the Spirit, have mercy on us. Jesus, Giver of good gifts, have mercy on us. Jesus, Source of new life, have mercy on us. Jesus, Lord of life, have mercy on us. Jesus, Eternal High Priest, have mercy on us. Jesus, Priest and Victim, have mercy on us. Jesus, True Shepherd, have mercy on us. Jesus, True Light, have mercy on us. Jesus, Bread of Heaven, have mercy on us. Jesus, Life, have mercy on us. Jesus, Bread of Thanksgiving, have mercy on us. Jesus, Life-Giving Bread, have mercy on us. Jesus, Holy Manna, have mercy on us. Jesus, New Covenant, have mercy on us. Jesus, Food for Everlasting Life, have mercy on us. Jesus, Food for Journey, have mercy on us. Jesus, Holy Banquet, have mercy on us. Jesus, True Sacrifice, have mercy on us.

God, grant me the serenity to accept the things I cannot change, the courage to change the things I can, and the wisdom to know the difference. Living one day at a time, enjoying one moment at a time, accepting hardships as the pathway to peace, taking as he did this sinful world as it is, not as I would have it, trusting that he will make all things right if I surrender to his, that I may be reasonably happy in this life and supremely happy with him forever in the next. My soul proclaims the greatness of the Lord. My spirit rejoices in God my Savior, for he has looked with favor on his lowly servant. From this day, all generations will call me blessed. The Almighty has done great things for me, and holy is his name. He has mercy on those who fear him in every generation. He has shown the strength of his arm. He has scattered the proud in their conceit. He has cast down the mighty from their thrones and has lifted up the lowly. He has filled the hungry with good things, and the rich he sent away empty. He had come to the help of his servant Israel, for he remembered his promise of mercy, the promise he made to our fathers, to Abraham and his children forever. O Jesus, present in the sacrament of the altar, teach all nations to serve you with a willing heart, knowing that to serve God is

is to reign. May your sacrament, O Jesus, be light to the mind, strength to the will, joy to the heart. May it be the support for the weak, the comfort for the suffering, the wayfaring bread of salvation for the dying, and for all the pledge of future glory. In the name of the Father, and of the Son, and of the Holy Spirit, amen.

0: classes as we can in 8 weeks only. So this year, we're so lucky that we get to travel the entirety of the Eastern Seaboard from here in Florida all the way up to Maine and back down to Philly into 18 dioceses, encountering countless souls along the way. You know, my confirmation saint is Saint Joseph, who I love and have such a huge devotion, but recently I felt such a huge devotion starting to grow to Saint Anthony. And not just because I keep losing things as we move around or as I'm packing, but I think he's just such a beautiful witness to our faith, someone who loved Christ so dearly, who loved his church so dearly, but who also loved and cared about his brothers and sisters so dearly. So Saint Anthony, pray for us, and I hope all of you grow in devotion to Saint Anthony and to our beautiful cloud of witness that we have here in the church.
1: 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Therefore, little children, return to prayer until prayer becomes life for you in the day

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My name is Juliana. Most people call me Julie. I'm a local guide here from Medjugorje, and I have been a guide here for 26 years. I'm originally from Medjugorje. My whole family is, my mother, my father, my grandparents, my great-grandparents. Three generations never left the area. However, me and my sisters were born and raised in Canada, Toronto, Ontario. As many people from this area left out of poverty in the 50s, our grandfathers left, leaving their wives and their children, our parents, behind. The 70s, they were a little bit smarter. They took their wives, and that's how my father ended up in Canada. He came from a very big family, 10 brothers and sisters. Out of six brothers, three go to Canada. One goes to Germany, one goes to Sarajevo, which was considered a bigger city at that time, and one stays here in the parish. However, the goal of every family that lived this area was to come back to their country one day, and so was my parents. Unfortunately, they weren't ready the year 1981 when Our Lady appeared, but Our Lady was ready for us to come back. Our Lady appeared on my father's birthday in 1981, and my father took it as a sign, and he made sure we came back. Now, I lived in Canada up until my 12th year, and I moved here when I was in the year 1989, and I've been living here ever since, which means that I've been living here most of my life. Now, as preteens, me and my sisters didn't really understand why we had to move and leave our family and friends back in Canada, but Our Lady knew why we need to move back here. Lady had a plan, and

I can say that Our Lady saved our lives in many, many ways. Not only me and my sisters, but my family as well. Becoming a guide here in Medjugorje at first was just because, just as every other one, most of the ones that want to earn a little bit of money, continue their studies. Wasn't really into being a guide as much as just to use my English. However, it changed. Little did I know that it changed my life completely. Becoming a guide today, I can't say that it's just a job. It is a vocation in many, many ways. Thanks to being a guide, it saved my life, helped me with many difficult situations that I had in life, especially, let's say, 21 years ago when my father passed away. It helped me in so many ways. Learning about Medjugorje and learning about the history here and the apparitions, I just needed more. It was like food. And I remember when I first became a guide, when I first heard when the apparitions began, well, actually before the apparitions began, when the parish was first founded in 1892 and placed under the protection of St. James, most of the villagers didn't even know what kind of patron saint he was, let alone that he was a patron saint of pilgrims. And who would think that a pilgrim would ever come to this area? As Our Lady said at the beginnings, that everything happened for a reason and that everything was in God's plan at that time. Or I remember my grandparents and my mom telling us how they used to take food and water down to the church, to the ones that were building the church, the beautiful Church of St. James, which is actually the symbol of Medjugorje here today. And they say that the builders were obviously driven by interior force, because not even they themselves could understand why they're building such a big church for such a small popular rural parish. After the apparitions took place, the older people that were still living in Medjugorje finally understood why. First, it was too big, today it's too small for all the people that are coming here. I also remember learning about the history. I know that our people went through a rough patch here. First, it was the Turks that ruled for over 400 or 500 years, then the communist regime. When the apparitions took place, it was communist regime. It was a very hard period for our families, and especially for the visionaries at that time. And I remember they saying that Marshal Tito died in 1980, and a year later, Our Lady appears in 1981. The government, police, everyone thinks that there's an organizer organizing this, trying to ruin the system, which at the end does happen, but they don't realize that the only organizer here was Our Lady, no one else. And when the apparitions began, Our Lady left us so many messages, so many miracles, especially miracles at the beginning. As she said, she left them mostly at the beginning is because she wanted the people to stand by the children, the visionaries that at that time, and to be a support to them. But I also remember when I read the first time Mirjana Dragicevic Soldo actually said why late John Paul II was so in favor of Medjugorje. She actually said, I think it was an interview in 2009, when she said that a priest from the Vatican told her that late John Paul II was so in favor of Medjugorje because 2 months before the apparitions actually started, he was praying, imploring Our Lady to come back to Earth to help him with all these communist countries, which was Czechoslovakia at that time, which was Poland at that time, which was Yugoslavia, this area at that time. 2 months later, he hears that Our Lady starts appearing in a village called Medjugorje in Yugoslavia. He said that that was the answer to his prayers. And as late John Paul II used to say, today Medjugorje is the spiritual heart of the world today. Over 2 million people come every year seeking for peace, faith, love of God, and they say that they find it all here. They say, as many of my pilgrims say, this is heaven on earth. People have been healed, not only spiritually healings, people have been physically healed, coming out of their wheelchairs, throwing their crutches, getting cured out of sicknesses and diseases. Over 1,000 of them are documented and written and improved in the archives here in Medjugorje. How many more? Who knows? When we talk about the fruits of Medjugorje, they go, there's so many. I know a lot of my pilgrims say, which are the favorites that you would actually choose? And I said, they're all fascinating to me, and I don't know which one I would choose. But I always, every time I think of the fruits of Medjugorje, I always think of the confessions. And I remember the time when the apparition, actually the visionaries, had the apparition. It wasn't far from here, from the Blue Cross in the fields. And when Our Lady appeared to them, a lot of villagers and pilgrims were with them at that time.
And the visionaries told, actually Our Lady told the visionaries that the people can touch her. And they say, how are they going to touch you when they can't see you? I said, take their hands and place them on me. So that's what they did. But very soon, the visionaries start to cry and say, don't touch her anymore, especially Maria. And no one knew what was going on, but when the apparitions finished, they actually say that Our Lady left a message. But when they were touching Our Lady's veil, that that time the black spots and stains were left on the veils, and that those were the sins of the people. And they didn't know who sinned what or how big the sins were. But that Our Lady left a message that day, saying that there's not a person in the whole wide world that does not have to confess at least once a month. A man by the name of Marinko Ivankovic, who is here from the village, and he used to follow the children all the time, he stood up in front of the crowd and said, everyone to confession tomorrow. They say literally from all five villages of Medjugorje, everyone came to confession. There was not enough room, not enough priests. And ever since then, Medjugorje has become one of the biggest confessionals in the world. People that have not confessed in 50 years come to Medjugorje for the first time and confess here in Medjugorje, and life-changing experiences for them. I remember actually there was one healing, I think it was an Italian man, and he came to Medjugorje out of curiosity mostly, and he had two children that were very sick. And one evening he said he was walking around the church and he saw the confessionals, and he thought to himself, he was bored and he was going to go into the confessionals. So he goes in, I hear it has his confessions heard. After that he said something happened that day in that confessional. When he got back home, his two children were cured. That man has been coming ever since here to Medjugorje. Now, Medjugorje is special not only for us pilgrims, not only for us villagers here. It's special for many, many pilgrims that have been coming from all over the world. It's like water, as they say, that they need. And as Americans say, they need to recharge their batteries for their pilgrimages. Because I always say to my pilgrims, when you come to Medjugorje, your pilgrimage does not start here. Your pilgrimage starts back at home. This is a preparation for your pilgrimage. I know it's much easier here in Medjugorje because everyone's seeking the same thing, going to church, seeking God, praying. But when you go back home, not everyone has the same conviction. Not everyone has the same belief, and it's much harder. And that's why people come back to Medjugorje. So as the Americans say, to recharge their batteries and continue when they get back home. But I also want to share one anecdote that I had when I first started guiding. I remember at the beginnings when I would see pilgrims, when they climb Apparition Hill, Cross Mountain, and they would actually come to the top and they would start crying. They'd just break into tears, and I had no idea what that was and what moved these people so fascinating to me. And I remember one year, it was actually 2000, when my father passed away. It was a week before. And I was with an American group climbing Cross Mountain, and we got to the top, and I knelt to my knees and started praying, and I bursted into tears. I fell apart. I started crying. I remember I was so embarrassed. I was just thinking, what is this group gonna think of me? I mean, I'm here as a guide trying to guide them, and I'm falling apart right in front of their eyes. I remember turning around to the man, the leader, and I think his name was Brian O'Neill, and I said, I'm so sorry. He said, no, you just do your thing. He even gave me a handkerchief to wipe my tears. After literally 10 or 15 minutes, it was over, and it's as if nothing happened. Didn't know what happened at that moment, but I remember coming home and I was telling my mom what happened. She says, you never know, maybe our Lord is trying to tell you something, maybe our Lord is trying to prepare you for something. A week later, my father passes away. And I realized then that our Lord was preparing me for something, but he also gave me the strength and the faith that I needed. And thanks to this vocation that I've had for 26 years today, it saved my life, saved my family. And not only that, it saves many people. I remember a man coming at the beginnings as well. It was an excursion coming down from Dubrovnik. And most of the pilgrimages here last from 7 to 10 days. But there's also excursions that come from Dubrovnik to other parts of the coast, just for a day tour. And I remember there was a group, and some of them were in Medjugorje before, others weren't, others heard, others came out of curiosity. There was one man, actually, he was a Jewish man. He came because he wanted to see what the fuss was all about. And coming to Medjugorje, I remember he was very, very arrogant. He was trying to provoke me the whole time.
And the more he provoked me, the more patience I had, the more calm I was. But I always say that that's the Holy Spirit. I always tell my sisters that every time

before I guide a group, I always pray to the Holy Spirit to come to pour down on me and to just give me the patience and the strength and to guide me that day. So the more he was provoking me, the more calm I was, and I just kept on going and said that he doesn't matter, he can just follow me if he wants to. Everything is optional. But he followed us the whole way. And I remember that at the end of the day, he fell on his knees and he broke down into tears. And he asked, he apologized, and he said that he didn't know why, what this was all about, and that he still didn't know what was going on to him, that it was something about this area. And I told him it was the power of the Holy Spirit. And I remember a message that Our Lady actually gave at the beginnings when she told us why it was so important to pray to the Holy Spirit. She says, we forget to pray for the Holy Spirit, and it's very, very powerful. And Our Lady has been coming here for 40 years, and I'm so grateful to be here today with you. And I'd like to thank Maria Visione for inviting me on this big special day, the 40th anniversary, to be here and to share this with you. And Our Lady has been coming for 40 years. She's been giving us messages. And I know a lot of my pilgrims say, Julie, don't you think that she's been repeating a lot of things? But then I tell them, do you have children? And many of them actually do. And they say, do you have children? They say, yes, we do. I go, when you tell your child to do something, if they don't obey, would you repeat that thing? They said, of course. And I go, that's the same as Our Lady. She's repeating because we're not listening. The third day, June 26, 1981, she gives a message on Apparition Hill through Maria the Pavlovich Lunetti, the visionary, saying that with prayer and fasting, we can stop the wars. She gives us a weapon against this time, and we're still not listening. She says, with prayer and fasting, we can stop the wars. Now, I tell my pilgrims, everyone has a war zone in their house, whether it's addiction, whether it's divorce, whether it's a war. It's, for instance, we are at some kind of war today. But Our Lady says with prayer and fasting, we can stop the wars. She gives us the remedy. She gives us the tools against this time. She says this time is the grace. She also repeats so many times in her messages not to be afraid. Even a couple of months ago, she said in a message, do not be afraid, I am with you. She says Satan is trying to scare you, and it's trying to scare for you to be scared for the future. But she says you have nothing to be scared about, because my son is the future. She's with us for 40 years. She is guiding us. She is helping us. And God willing, as she says, we with her will triumph in her beautiful heart. As she says, as she said to Mariana the visionary, everything started in Fatima. Everything's going to finish in Medjugorje. What she meant by that, I guess we'll just have to wait and see. My message to everyone is to hang in there, be united in prayer, live Our Lady's messages in a daily basis as she asks us to. Read the Bible, pray all three parts of the rosaries as she asks us, the joyful, sorrowful, and glorious mysteries, the power of the rosary. You'll understand when you start praying, especially in your family. I had an experience with my husband. When I started praying the rosary, it changed our lives. And we pray it even today for many, many years. I trust you that the rosary in your hands and in your family will make miracles in your family. So continue to pray, go to church, Mass, Eucharistic, read the Bible, pray the rosaries. And I assure you, you will be able to endure this time, this difficult time that we are in, with very, very easily, as the people of Medjugorje do here as well. I'd like to thank you once again for having me. I wish you all a wonderful and blessed day. God bless you all, and take care. Prayers and loves from Medjugorje. Bye-bye.

0: Okay, so for example, I was reading about parody before the show.
1: Yeah.
0: And I like to read like from like the perspective of like parents, how they teach their kids, because it's easier to understand. And for example, like putting like a crucifix at your house, or putting flowers, or going to the chapel, or knowing that Christ, that Jesus is in the church, so you kneel. Like, it's little things that, for example, wearing a rosary, praying, like things that remind you, I'm not just here in this world, me, but there's something greater, that it's God. And I had a very beautiful roommate during the summer.

0: And I remember entering when we were setting up the things, she had this beautiful image of Jesus. And sometimes when I was lazy and I was like, oh, I don't know, go to adoration or something like that, I saw that beautiful image of Jesus, and that gave me the courage of say, okay, maybe I'm tired, but it's worth, like, having different religious things around your house that remind this house or this room or this dorm, it's not just mine, it's from the Lord, and my life is from the Lord.
1: That's such a great and beautiful way to put it.

0: I think, yeah, like allowing your heart to purify and allow your conversation with God for it to be real. Like, if you're like sitting there and you know something's bugging in your heart, like being pious and like understanding like God is there, like what's stopping me to opening my heart? Yeah. So maybe saying a simple prayer like, Lord, soften my heart.
1: Yeah.
0: And those things that are like we know our hearts, like deep down where we're like mad or we're like not having a good prayer or something, like we know in our heart something's wrong. Sometimes we don't understand it, but we can bring it to the Lord and He can make that new.

0: is when we really understand in the inside, like, what is our place in the world, and like, what God, like, what is the place of God in our lives.
1: Yeah.
0: Like, once we get that in the inside, I think it will automatically show on the outside.
1: That's so true.
0: So, like, if we have it correctly, like, in our personal relationship with God, I think you'll, I mean, we don't care if it shows or not. It's for a personal reason, but it's, I think it shows automatically. It's like, once you get it right at the personal level, you can,
1: That's a great definition. I'm led to this question that, how would I know that? Let's talk about, not about oneself, but about the other. Like, usually we say that, oh, this person comes for, he's always in the church, very pious person. What are the signs of true piety being shown in a person when you see the person? Like, okay, this person is pious, and this is some virtue that I need to learn from them or adapt. Like, what are the things that hit your mind to know that, okay, this person possesses that virtue? You know what I mean?
0: Yeah.
1: So we start with, Dominique, you were saying.
2: I think it's also like, it doesn't have to be just in church.
1: Yeah.
2: Because if you're a pious person, like, and it's really in your

0: soul, then the way you interact with other people, it's different. Because if you have like that gift, that aid from the Holy Spirit, it plays a crucial role in your relationships.
1: Yeah.
0: So if you're reverent of knowing God is the creator of all things, then you're gonna have more respect. Like if you have God in the center of your life and you know that he's everything, then I think you're less likely to think about yourself.
1: Yeah.
0: And if you're in an argument or something, you're gonna be more humble or more leaning towards God's will.
1: That's beautiful. Thank you for sharing that.
2: Listen to me and understand well, my least son, that nothing should frighten or afflict you. Do not let your heart be troubled. Do not fear that illness, nor any other illness or anguish. Am I not here? I who am your mother? Are you not under my protection? Am I not your health? Are you not happily in my fold? What else do you desire? Do not be afflicted or disturbed by anything.

0: I believe absolutely prayer is the number one vehicle for any kind of virtue and in any kind of growth in virtue. Just pray for it and God will give you opportunities to exercise the virtue. But also Our Fathers especially, because when you pray in Our Father, you're noticing God, you know, your Father, and you're realizing your own place within the world and within the whole dynamics of the spiritual communion of the saints and everything, and you're able to better connect with all those saints and with the people you love even, and with people you don't know, you know?
1: Yeah.
0: You're just, like, the whole community you'll be able to understand better with prayer, you know? And also, I would want to say confession is probably the best thing you want for piety, right? Because when you come out of confession, you feel better connected to the Spirit, but you also feel better connected with yourself and with what you believe in, you know? So I think that's number one, and you're absolutely humbled by that, because that's going straight to God and saying, I've done wrong. So absolutely that.

0: I'm here in Lisbon to celebrate, to be here with the youth and to see the church and the life of the church. I'm so happy to be here to experience the life and the joy of the church.
1: Wonderful experiences in the last World Youth Day, so we decided that we had to come here to experience the joy of being Catholics together and living in community.
0: But what is uniting us is Christ. It is for the Lord we are doing. There are lots of challenges, difference of languages, cultures, but we are all here for the Lord because we love the Lord, because we want to experience His joy and peace. And God bless you all. You are all in our prayers.
1: In the last World Youth Day in Krakow, I remember that there was a day that it was very hot. We had walked a lot of kilometers and we were very, very tired. But I remember that everyone got together and started singing and, you know, singing songs of joy, of being Catholics, of to support the Pope. And I remember that as a very beautiful experience because we were very tired, but being able to leave everything in community, it was a very important experience for us.

Hi, I'm Natalia. I'm from Colombia, but I live here in Portugal. I come here with one desire, that was reconnect with God. So that's one of the things that I experienced here, because I felt the love just 2 days and I already felt the love. See, all these people is like, we share one religion, we believe in one thing, that is Jesus, his mother, his father, that is our father. So it's really beautiful that. And I will take from this experience the communication with God, with my family, and with the people I love most.

peace is a gift from God. All of us human beings, we need paths. We're looking for the paths, and we look everywhere the world asking for this great gift of peace. But the world cannot give us what they don't have. Only God can give us peace. I invite all of you to pray for this beautiful gift, but only God is the fount of peace.

My mission in this World Youth Day, well, I'm in the social media department. So my mission is to capture all these special moments with the volunteers, with the pilgrims, with everybody, and to transmit it to the world. So there's been a lot of stories because being on the social media group, but I think one that really touched me was yesterday when we went to interview some people. There was a couple who told us that in the last World Youth Day, they got engaged in Panama, and then they made this commitment of coming to the next one, so this one. And well, now they're here, and we interviewed them, and they told us how their mission is to be like the Holy Family, and take this Holy Family of Nazareth around the world. I decided to come here because I was here in an exchange semester before, and so I already knew the city, and also because I had the great, great blessing of being a volunteer in the Holy Land. So I thought of, now I have to be thankful and give something back, and so that's why I'm here.

0: Okay, so Sophia, you're going to do a piece by yourself. Tell us about this.
1: Okay, so this song is called Blessings. I chose it because I really love the message of holding on to faith and holding on to trust in God, especially whenever we're in the middle of storms or trials that we're facing, and trusting in His goodness.
0: Can't get better than that as a topic. Okay, this is Sophia Guerra.

So awesome. Thank you so much, Sophia.

We thank the efforts of Maria Visión to pray for this very important cause of peace, a peace that needs to begin with each one of us in our hearts, a peace that we pray for in all the world, and as our Holy Father, in a very special way, has asked us to pray for that peace in that land that is so close to the heart of our Lord, that land that saw him born 2,000 years ago, that holy land. And so through the efforts of Maria Visión and these masses that are being offered throughout the diocese here in Miami and many dioceses and countries, we pray for God to, through the gift of His Holy Spirit, to grant us the grace of love for our brothers and sisters, for commending the cause of peace to our Lord, who is the Prince of Peace, and for whom all things are possible. And so we give you thanks, dear Jesus, for answering our prayers. Amen.

The Holy Host is God on earth with us, present in body and blood.

0: is the closest experience God between us, and it is an amazing gift.
1: Eucharistic pilgrimage is a great event, starting in St. Augustine, Florida, near where the first Mass was celebrated in the United States, going all the way to Boston, coming through Charlotte, Washington, Philadelphia. 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
2: The spiritual experience for me in the procession following the Blessed Sacrament as we walked around the church, I was thinking of all the needs and the intentions I had, but then I let all that kind of fade away and thought, now is a moment where my family and I can just literally follow Jesus. And so we followed along behind the priests and the servers, and the priest was holding the Blessed Sacrament, and we were behind him quietly walking along. And I thought to myself, I don't need to be filled with intentions or anxiety or anything like that right now. Just follow Jesus.

Dear children, today I am calling you to return to personal prayer. Little children, do not forget that Satan is strong and that he wants to attract all the more souls to himself. That's why you be vigilant in prayer and resolute in the good. I am with you, and I am blessing all of you with my motherly blessing. Thank you for having responded to my call.

Let us sing together the first verse of our entrance hymn, which can be found in your blue St. Michael's hymnal, number 418, All People That on Earth Do Dwell, number 418.

0: and with your spirit. Lord, have mercy. 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Lord, have mercy. Amen. Amen. A reading from the second letter of St. Peter. Beloved, may grace and peace be yours in abundance through knowledge of God and of Jesus our Lord. His divine power has bestowed on us everything that makes for life and devotion through the knowledge of him who called us by his own glory and power. Through these, he has bestowed on us the precious and very great promises, so that through them you may come to share in the divine nature, after escaping from the corruption that is in the world because of evil desire. For this very reason, make every effort to supplement your faith with virtue, virtue with knowledge, knowledge with self-control, self-control with endurance, endurance with devotion, devotion with mutual affection with love. The word of the Lord.
1: Thanks be to God.
0: In you, my God, I place my trust. In you, my God, I place my trust. You who dwell in the shelter of the Most High, who abide in the shadow of the Almighty, say to the Lord, my refuge and my fortress, my God in whom I trust. In you, my God, I place my trust. Because he clings to me, I will deliver him. I will set him on high because he acknowledges my name. He shall call upon me and I will answer him. I will be with him in distress. In you, my God, I place my trust. I will deliver him and glorify him. With length of days, I will gratify him and will show him my salvation. In you, my God, I place my trust.

began to speak to the chief priests, the scribes, and the elders in parables. A man planted a vineyard, put a hedge around it, dug a wine press, and built a tower. Then he leased it to 10 farmers and left on a journey. At the proper time, he sent a servant to the tenants to obtain from them some of the produce of his vineyard. But they seized him, beat him, and sent him away empty-handed. Again, he sent them another servant, and that one they beat over the head and treated shamefully. He set yet another, whom they killed. So too many others, some they beat, others they killed. He had one other to send, a beloved son. He sent him to them last of all, thinking, they will respect my son. But those tenants said to one another, this is the heir. Come, let us kill him, and the inheritance will be ours. So they seized him and killed him and threw him out of the vineyard. What then will the owner of the vineyard do? He will come, put the tenants to death, and give the vineyard to others. Have you not read the scripture passage? The stone that the builders rejected has become the cornerstone. By the Lord this has been done, and is wondrous in our eyes. Then seeking to arrest him, they feared the crowd, for they realized that he addressed the parable to them. So they left him and went away. The Gospel of the Lord. As we begin this month of June, we begin working our way through the second epistle of St. Peter. And it's a good fit, because there's a lot of things that come together, especially in this month of the Sacred Heart, and especially in this month that our Holy Father has asked us to pray for a renewed understanding of the value of sport, not just something for money and fame, but something that gives us a chance to actually grow, stretch ourselves, and go beyond the limits we set. And that's what Peter is talking about in the first reading. What he's talking about is that where they're given the ability, the reality, and the opportunity to show the presence of God to others, to recognize it in others, because we're all made in the image of God, so that through them you come to share in the divine nature. And then he gives Peter sort of a program, a training schedule, if you will, almost something an athlete would follow that would enable one to do that. And a word keeps coming up, devotion. Not a good translation of what the original Greek is. The original Greek is a continuous awareness of God. So, in this month, when there's a lot of sports going on in our city, we've got, hopefully, the Knicks taking it all the way. We're going to be facing all the problems that have come with the soccer finals. If the Yankees keep going with 13 runs in one inning, it'll be a good stand against Cleveland and Boston. But that means a lot of tourists. And let's face it, for us who walk around New York, they get in the way. So perhaps today, every time someone gets in your way, ask yourself, do I get in God's way? Because that keeps me from being his image for others.

0: ask this through Christ our Lord.
1: Amen.
0: The Lord be with you.
1: And with your spirit.
0: Lift up your hearts.
1: We lift them up to the Lord.
0: Let us give thanks to the Lord our God.
1: It is right and just.
0: It is truly right and just, our duty and our salvation, always and everywhere to give you thanks, Lord, Holy Father, Almighty and Eternal God, for you are glorified when your saints are praised. Their very sufferings are but wonders of your might. In your mercy, you give honor to their faith. To their endurance, you grant firm resolve. And in their struggle, the victory is yours. Therefore, all creatures of heaven and earth sing the song of adoration as we join in the angels and saints.

You are indeed holy, O Lord, the font of all holiness. Make holy, therefore, these gifts, we pray, by sending down your Spirit upon them like the dewfall, so that they may become for us the body and blood of your Son, our Lord Jesus Christ. At the time he was betrayed and entered willingly into his passion, he took the bread, said the blessing, broke the bread, gave it to his disciples, saying, "Take this, all of you, and eat of it, for this is my body, which will be given up for you." In a similar way, when supper was ended, he took the chalice and, once more giving thanks, gave it to his disciples, saying, "Take this, all of you, and drink from it, for this is the chalice of my blood, the blood of the new and eternal covenant, which will be poured out for you and for many for the forgiveness of sins. Do this in memory of me." The mystery of faith.

0: Therefore, as we celebrate the memorial of his death and resurrection, we offer you, Lord, the bread of life and the chalice of salvation, giving thanks that you have found us worthy to be in your presence and minister to you. Humbly we pray that partaking of the body and blood of Christ, we may be gathered into one by the Holy Spirit. Remember, Lord, your church spread throughout the world and bring her to the fullness of charity, together with Leo, our Pope, Ronald, our Bishop, me, your unworthy servant, and all the clergy. Remember also our brothers and sisters who have fallen asleep in the hope of the resurrection, and all who have died in your mercy. Welcome them now into the light of your face. Have mercy on us all, we pray, that with the Blessed Virgin Mary, the Mother of God, Blessed Joseph, her spouse, with the Blessed Apostle, St. Patrick, St. Justin the Martyr, and all the saints who have pleased you throughout the ages, we may merit to be co-heirs to eternal life, and may praise and glorify you through your Son, Jesus Christ. Through him, with him, in him, O God, Almighty Father, in the unity of the Holy Spirit, all glory and honor is yours forever and ever. At the Savior's command and formed by divine teaching, we dare to pray. Our Father, who art in heaven, hallowed be thy name. Thy kingdom come, thy will be done, on earth as it is in heaven. Give us this day our daily bread, and forgive us our trespasses, as we forgive those who trespass against us. And lead us not into temptation, but deliver us from evil. Deliver us, Lord, we pray, from every evil. Graciously grant peace in our days, that by the help of your mercy, we may always be free from sin and safe from all distress, as we await the blessed hope and the coming of our Savior, Jesus Christ.
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0: Lord Jesus Christ, you said to your apostles, I leave you peace, my peace I give you. 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You who live and reign forever and ever.
1: Amen.
0: The peace of the Lord be with you always.
1: And with your spirit.
0: We bring that peace to one another.

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Lord, I am not worthy that you should enter under my roof, but only say the word, and my soul shall be healed.

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O Jesus, joy of loving hearts, number 665.

0: Let us pray. Refreshed by this heavenly food, we humbly implore you, O Lord, that attentive to the teaching of St. Justin the Martyr, we may abide at all times in thanksgiving for the gifts we have received. We ask this through Christ our Lord.
1: Amen.
0: The Lord be with you.
1: And with your spirit.
0: May Almighty God bless you, the Father, the Son, and the Holy Spirit.
1: Amen.
0: The Mass is ended. Go in peace.
1: Thanks be to God. We go forth singing number 645, O Bless the Lord, My Soul, number 645.

0: My name is Megan.
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0: Today it's Earth Day. So remember, if you see any trash on the ground, you have remember, to pick it up and throw it away.
1: Yeah, we could.
0: Because we have to take care of our planet Earth. It's like the day that someone in like the 70s or something said we have to take care of our mother planet Earth. So they started like doing Earth Day. And a lot of countries and a lot of people around the world do it for our Earth. A lot of people and a lot of states and a lot of countries do it.
2: Do you want to pray?
5: Yeah, let's pray a mystery.
2: Yep.
5: Later, Megan.
0: Our Father who art in heaven, hallowed be thy name. Thy kingdom come, thy will be done on earth as it is in heaven.
7: Give us this day our daily bread, and forgive us our trespasses, as we forgive those who trespass against us. And lead us not into temptation, but deliver us from evil. Amen.
0: Hail Mary, full of grace, the Lord is with thee. Blessed art thou among women, and blessed is the fruit of thy womb, Jesus.
7: Holy Mary, Mother of God, pray for us sinners now, the hour of death. Amen.
0: Hail Mary, full of grace, the Lord is with thee. Blessed art thou among women, and blessed is the fruit of thy womb, Jesus.
7: Holy Mary, Mother of God, pray for us sinners now and the hour of our death. Amen.
0: Hail Mary, full of grace, the Lord is with thee. Blessed art thou among women, and blessed is the fruit of thy womb, Jesus.
7: Holy Mary, Mother of God, pray for us sinners now and the hour of death. Amen.
0: Hail Mary, full of grace, the Lord is with thee. Blessed art thou among women, and blessed is the fruit of thy womb, Jesus.

0: home, Jesus.
1: Holy Mary, Mother of God, pray for us sinners now and the hour of death. Amen.
2: Hail Mary, full of grace, the Lord is with thee. Blessed art thou among women, and blessed is the fruit of thy womb, Jesus.
1: Holy Mary, Mother of God, pray for us sinners now and the hour of death. Amen.
2: Hail Mary, full of grace, the Lord is with thee. Blessed art thou among women, and blessed is the fruit of thy womb, Jesus.
1: Holy Mary, Mother of God, pray for us sinners now and the hour of death. Amen.
2: Hail Mary, full of grace, the Lord is with thee. Blessed art thou among women, and blessed is the fruit of thy womb, Jesus.
1: Holy Mary, Mother of God, pray for us sinners now and the hour of death. Amen.
2: Hail Mary, full of grace, the Lord is with thee. Blessed art thou among women, and blessed is the fruit of thy womb, Jesus.
1: Holy Mary, Mother of God, pray for us sinners now and the hour of death. Amen.
2: Hail Mary, full of grace, the Lord is with thee. Blessed art thou among women, and blessed is the fruit of thy womb, Jesus.
1: Holy Mary, Mother of God, pray for us sinners now and the hour of death. Amen.
2: Hail Mary, full of grace, the Lord is with thee. Blessed art thou among women, and blessed is the fruit of thy womb, Jesus.
1: Holy Mary, Mother of God, pray for us sinners now and the hour of death. Amen.
2: Son, and to the Holy Spirit, as it was in the beginning, is now, and ever shall be, world without end. Amen.
3: You want to sing?
2: Yeah. We're gonna sing Children of God.
4: So.

0: of them, and so are you.
1: So let's just praise the Lord that says,
0: Father Abraham had many sons. Many sons had Father Abraham. I am one of them,
1: and so are you.
0: So let's just praise the Lord. Father Abraham had many sons.
2: Right arm, left arm.
0: Father Abraham had many sons.
1: Many sons had Father Abraham.
0: I am one of them,
1: and so are you.
0: So let's just praise the Lord.
3: You're singing a song in Spanish, like it's a little thingy.
4: Yeah.
3: And it's from Christmas. It's El Niño Jesús que nació en Belén.
5: Yo voy a...

0: in.
1: You the Saints are marching in.
0: Oh, and the Saints are marching in. Oh, I'm glad to be the number.
1: Oh, the Saints are marching in.
2: We're doing silent time.
3: So you can play whatever you want
2: while we do silent time.

0: today we're welcome back, and we're talking about best friends, like and friends, and like how they have to treat you.
1: How they treat you?
0: Well, when you have a friend, they treat you with love.
1: And when you have a real friend, it means that they won't like leave you, and they won't like tell you, oh, don't tell your mom this, don't tell your dad that. Your friends would, like, also, they wouldn't leave you whenever you, like, they wouldn't be mean. They wouldn't say, oh, no, I don't like you. And they wouldn't do that to you because they're real friends. Your friends wouldn't do that.
2: Friends cannot tell you, friends need to tell you the truth.
1: They don't tell you the truth, that's not like what friends would do.
2: Yeah, and they need to like give you like a present for birthday. Like sometimes, like go to your birthday, like when you find
0: it. You don't have to give her a birthday party, but making like her a special day, like trying.
1: Jesus is your best friend because he won't betray you, and he made you and your and his family. And even if like you make a sin, Jesus won't say, oh, you made a sin, I can't trust you anymore, you're not my best friend. He will say, no, I will forgive you, and whatever you've done, Jesus always forgives you for doing that, because he doesn't do, oh no, you're out of my family, you did a sin. He'll forgive you, and he's the most best friend you can ever have.
0: Yeah. Friends are not just like you meet just friends.
1: Like if you meet like you like meet somebody and you say, oh, let's be friends. You can't like.
0: Well, first of all, you have to like
1: for. And sometimes if you ask if a random person says, oh, what's your name? You don't want to say your name or anything.
0: Friends are like if you like someone made a building, like in building in New York, and you really like that building, and you're like, oh, the person who made that building, I will be best friends, but you never meet him,
1: and it's not safe.
0: It's not like your best friend because your friend, because it's not safe just to say a friend that you don't meet. You have to meet him and talk with him, and you start going on into your like friends.
2: Let's talk about communion. I think some of the kids are coming to First Communion May 2nd.
1: Well, on my first Holy Communion, I've been practicing a lot at my house, and we've been practicing at school. And for my first Holy Communion, it's like the best day in your life that ever is gonna happen to you. So, it's like the most holiest, probably one of the most holiest things that will ever happen in your life.
2: Do you want to talk, Isabella or Olivia?
1: Do you want to talk?
3: Well, communion, it's the body of Christ, and even though sometimes people think it's just bread, the priest blesses it, and that makes it Jesus. And whenever you receive it, it's Jesus, not just bread. And we've been practicing with the host, but not blessed. It's just bread.
1: When you received it, how we're excited and how great was it?
0: First when I did my first confession was that, was that night, and then next day in the morning was my first communion. That's my first confession. I did it the day before my first communion at night. And first I felt like nervous, cause it just was my first time. But then when I finished my first confession, I was like not nervous. And when I did my first communion, I felt very, very happy. And I felt like Jesus coming in my heart, and like I felt differently when I did after my first confession and my first communion, and I felt happy.
4: We're gonna dance, right?

Say,

0: that.
1: He's the only one who's worthy, worthy, worthy of all of his name. That's who I praise.
2: Let's do the part again.
1: He's the risen Messiah. He is the ancient.
0: No, no, no.
1: He is the risen Messiah.

we do the Lion of Judah again? Yeah. He is the Lion of Judah. He was the lamb that was slain. He is the lion of Judah. He is the lamb that was slain.

0: Go!
1: We're gonna talk about the Good Shepherd.
0: The Good Shepherd is Jesus.
1: Come on!
0: But
1: also, come.
0: The Shepherd. Jesus is the Shepherd, and we are the Lamb. And we are the Lamb. And so then, when we walk away from Jesus and go to sin, we're running away from our Shepherd, and then some of us get by the wolf is Satan, but then Jesus always comes to find his other sheep. He goes trying to find us again, and then we're back with him.
1: Wait,
0: what song? I just want to be a sheep, ba ba ba ba. I just want to be a sheep, ba ba ba ba. I just wanna be a sheep, ba ba ba ba.
2: I just wanna be a sheep,
0: ba ba ba ba.
2: I just wanna be a sheep, ba ba ba ba.
0: What?
2: What?

0: no, you can.
1: I'm gonna hide it under a bushel.
0: This little light of mine, I'm gonna let it shine. This little light of mine, I'm gonna let it shine.
2: This little light of mine, I'm gonna let it shine. Let it shine, let it shine, let it shine.
0: This little light of mine, I'm gonna let it shine.
2: This little light of
0: mine, I'm gonna let it shine. This little light of mine, I'm gonna let it shine. This little light of mine.

0: Spirit. Amen. Hail Mary, full of grace, the Lord is with thee. Blessed art thou among women, and blessed is the fruit of thy womb, Jesus. Holy Mary, Mother of God, pray for us sinners now and at the hour of death. Amen. Our Father, who art in heaven, hallowed be thy name. Thy kingdom come, thy will be done, on earth as it is in heaven. Give us this day our daily bread, and forgive us our trespasses, as we forgive those who trespass against us. Lead us not into temptation, but deliver us from evil. Amen. Hail Mary, full of grace, the Lord is with thee. Blessed art thou among women, and blessed Jesus. Holy Mary, Mother of God, pray for us sinners now at the hour of death. Amen. Hail Mary, full of grace, the Lord is with thee. Blessed art thou among women, blessed is the fruit of thy womb, Jesus. Holy Mary, Mother of God, pray for us sinners now at the hour of death. Amen. Hail Mary, full of grace, the Lord is with thee. Blessed art thou among women, and blessed is the fruit of thy womb, Jesus. Holy Mary, Mother of God, pray for us sinners now at the hour of death. Amen. Hail Mary, full of grace, the Lord is with thee. Blessed art thou among women, and blessed is the fruit of thy womb, Jesus. Holy Mary, Mother of God, pray for us sinners now at the hour of death. Amen. Hail Mary, full of grace, the Lord is with thee. Blessed art thou among women, and blessed is the fruit of thy womb, Jesus. Holy Mary,
1: pray for us sinners now and the hour of death. Amen.
0: Hail Mary, full of grace, the Lord is with thee. Blessed art thou among women, and blessed is the fruit of thy womb, Jesus.
1: Holy Mary, Mother God, pray for us sinners now and the hour of death. Amen.
0: Hail Mary, full of grace, the Lord is with thee. Blessed art thou among women, and blessed is the fruit of thy womb, Jesus.
1: Holy Mary, Mother God, pray for us sinners now and the hour of death. Amen.
0: Hail Mary, full of grace, the Lord is with thee. Blessed art thou among women, and blessed is the fruit of thy womb. Holy Mary, Mother of God, pray for us sinners now and the hour of death. Amen.
2: Glory to the Father, to the Son, and to the Holy Spirit, as it was in the beginning, is now, and ever shall be, world without end. Amen.
3: We're ending now, so...

0: Today we had the grand privilege to have the torch of peace with us in the Holy Mass, and it was a big gift for us, especially to begin the year with the torch of peace, showing how important is peace for each one of us, how much we all need peace, not only in our own lives, but also peace in the society, peace in the world. And everyone is looking for peace. Everyone wants peace. Everyone desires peace. But however, peace always goes running away from us. And that is why it is very beautiful for us to know that peace is in our reach. We can all have peace. Yes, peace we get when everything is in order. Our own lives and our lives being in order will have the society in order. And when the society is in order, the world will be in order. What God wants from us through this torch of peace is to grow closer to Him, because true peace always comes from God. And this is exactly what the Blessed Virgin Mary said in Fatima. She said, if you want peace, pray the rosary, pray the Holy Rosary. Yes, peace is in our reach, peace is in your reach, and we can get peace. We have to place ourselves in order with God, and there peace begins entering into our hearts, into our minds, into our souls, and into the world. Thank you so much, and God bless.
1: El mundo camina hacia el reino de María. Tú eres, oh reina de gloria, la certeza de la victoria.

So renewing this beautiful Eucharistic presence, our Lord, body, blood, soul, and divinity, who died and rose for us, opening the gates of heaven. So spreading that good news to everyone

non-Catholics, people who don't believe in God, giving them this idea of our loving Savior who does everything for us so that we can be with Him and the saints and the angels in heaven for all eternity.

Dear children, my prayer today is for all of you who seek the grace of conversion. You knock on the door of my heart, but without hope and prayer, in sin, and without the sacrament of reconciliation with God. Leave sin and aside, little children, for holiness. Only in this way can I help you. Hear your prayers and seek intercession before the Most High. Thank you for having responded to my

for the needs of the Holy Church and as atonement for the sins of all mankind, the precious blood and water which poured forth from the wound of Jesus' divine heart. Be merciful and gracious towards us. Blood of Christ, the last precious content of his holy heart, wash me of all my and others' guilt of sin. Water from the side of Christ, wash me clean of all punishments for sin, and extinguish the flames of purgatory for me and for all the poor souls. Amen. Jesus, we give you our hearts, molded according to your will. You are the way, the truth, and the light.

0: Our final prayer. Jesus, you are the good shepherd who leads us to your Eucharistic heart. Here you refresh our souls to continue the race with life-giving waters of encouragement and grace. When I can't go any further, I get discouraged and disappointed. Here you renew me with the transfusion of love that allows me to continue and not give up. Placing my trust in your Sacred Heart, all the past that is left behind. Both the good and the bad, we give to you. Sacred Heart of Jesus, we trust in you completely. Here you consume everything in your Eucharistic love, repairing what is broken, restoring what is lost, healing what is wounded, correcting what is wrong, transforming all evil into good. In your redeeming grace, hold me, never let go of me, so that all my attention may be on the final goal, calling me to life on high in you, Jesus Christ. You are my gift. My God, I believe, I adore, I hope, and I love you. I ask your forgiveness for those who do not believe, do not adore, do not hope, and do not love you. O most holy Trinity, Father, Son, and Holy Spirit, I adore you profoundly. I offer you the most precious body, blood, soul, and divinity of Jesus Christ. Present in all the tabernacles of the world, in reparation for the outrages, sacrileges, and indifferences by which he is offended. By the infinite merits of the Sacred Heart of Jesus and the Immaculate Heart of Mary, we beg the conversion of poor sinners. Amen. In the name of the Father, and of the Son, and of the Holy Spirit. Amen.
1: We offer to the Heavenly Father the infinite merits of your Sacred Heart, together with the merits of the Immaculate Heart of Mary, for the salvation of souls. 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Behold, I come to make all things new. Praise be to you, Jesus, truly present in the Blessed Sacrament.

our faith increases. Perfect our hope so that we never give in to any form of sadness or discouragement. Give us wisdom to see everything from God's point of view, so that we can walk in the light of truth and virtue, living according to the will of the Father. May the heart of Jesus in the Blessed Sacrament always be praised, always adored, and loved with grateful love in all the tabernacles of the world until the end of time. Amen.

Heavenly Father, we come before you today with a heart full and overflowing with gratitude. Thank you, Lord, for the magnificent world you have created. We thank you, Jesus, that we are not alone. You are always here in all the tabernacles of the earth. And because we always find in you comfort in our afflictions, healing in our sickness, and strength in our weaknesses. Thank you for your precious body and blood that saves us and gives us eternal life. Thank you for your merciful love that forgives us all. All praise to you, Lord Jesus, in the Blessed Sacrament. We thank you for the immensity of heaven that reflects your greatness and for each new day you give us.

We praise and bless you for the delicate petals and vibrant colors of the flowers. Lord, we are fascinated by the starry nights you have created, the moon and the sun that illuminates the darkness and reminds us of your infinite reach. Most of all, we thank you for the people we love, for the families who take care of us, and the friends who walk by our side. Thank you for the joy of your love. May we never be blind to the beauty that surrounds us, but may we always walk in spirit of praise and thanksgiving for your wonderful works. We thank you that you cleanse our sins, which are very heavy burdens on our hearts. All praise to you, Lord, in the Blessed Sacrament. Thank you, Lord, for all the blessings you pour out in your tabernacle and in the church. Thank you for the strength of the Blessed Sacrament. All praise to you, Jesus, in the Blessed Sacrament. The ends of the earth marvel at your wonders. The whole earth, from sunrise to sunset, filled with your joy. Give thanks to the Lord. Open the doors of holiness to us. We will enter and give thanks. This is the door of the Lord, through which the righteous may enter. We will thank you that you have responded to our call and that you have saved us. The stone which the builders discarded, it has become the cornerstone. This is the work of the Lord. Lord, what a wonder for our eyes to behold. This very day was made by you, the Lord. We rejoice and rejoice. We offer our heartfelt thanks to you, Lord, in the Blessed Sacrament of the altar. O Lord, grant us your salvation. May you be forever blessed and praised. The Lord God is indeed our light. We give thanks to you, Lord, because you are good, because your mercy is eternal and your love lasts forever. Glory be to the Father, to the Son, and to the Holy Spirit, as it was in the beginning, is now, and will be forever. Amen.

My Jesus, I love you with all of my heart. I feel sorry to have offended your infinite goodness so many times. I promise, with your grace, not to offend you again in the future. I give you all my will, my affections, my desires, and everything I possess. From now on, dispose of me and everything I have as you please. All I ask and desire is your holy love, the final perseverance and the perfect fulfillment of your will. I entrust to you the souls in purgatory, but especially to those who had the greatest devotion to the Blessed Sacrament and to the Blessed Virgin Mary. Sacred Heart of Jesus, in you we place our trust and offer this prayer of reparation as a tribute of love to the Immaculate Heart of the Blessed Virgin Mary. She who is the vessel of purity and holiness, she who is a model of all virtue. Her virginal womb was the first living sanctuary, the first walking tabernacle. Your mother will beautify our hearts. She will show roses of exquisite perfumes and fragrances within us. And through her hands, we unite our sacrifices and love. We want to give you back all the lack of love that you have received from your creatures. We want to console your heart and unite ourselves to the mysteries of your sacred passion. We also want to make reparation for the wounds of your divine heart, outraged and profaned in the Holy Host, for all the offenses he receives from many souls. Jesus, when on the eve of your passion you were praying in the garden, the vision of all the sins of the world and the ingratitude of men who turned away from you tortured your heart. So great were your sufferings that they made you sweat blood. You're trashed by so many spears of heartbreak and ingratitude from your creatures. You are scourged and crucified again. The sins of men have brought you to extreme agony. Behold now, Jesus, we come to you and abide with you. We will accompany you in your agony, and we will tell you about our love. Grant us the grace to be able to be with you and to keep us persevering in prayer. Jesus, our Savior, we remember when you took your apostles to the Garden of Olives in the middle of the night, so that they could be in the prayer with you, and from whose heart sprang the complaint foretold in the book of Psalms. I looked for someone to grieve me, and there was none, and someone to comfort me, and I did not find him. Grant that we may do this through a more sincere love for you, greater generosity in your service, and greater faithfulness toward others in the fulfillment of your great commandment. The commandment to love God with all our heart, with all our mind, with all our soul, and with all our strength. And the commandment to love our neighbor as you love him. Heavenly Father, we offer you the sadness and loneliness of the heart of Jesus, so that you may deign and be the companion and support of those who face the passage of time to eternity. Sacred Heart, we offer you our vigils of reparation to attract your mercy to the whole world. We want to be the balm of peace that heals your wounds and heals the wounds of your most holy body. We offer you our sacrifices of love and the most difficult moments of our lives and reparation for our sins and those of the whole world. My Lord, our God, our Savior, we come before you longing to repair our relationship with you. May our souls be like the blessed oil that heals your sacred wounds and
and like refreshing water to quench your burning thirst for souls. Your thirst to be loved and adored by all men in the blessed sacrament of the altar. We long to atone for the insults of sinners inflicted on you all and at every moment of the day and night. O Father, we offer you all the acts of worship done by the souls who love you. Above all, we offer you your divine Son, immolated on the altar in every corner of the world. O Father, infinitely good and compassionate, accept his most pure blood in atonement for all the outrages and sacrileges committed by humanity. Erase their sins and have mercy on them. O eternal Father, accept the precious blood that Jesus Christ shed in his passion. By his wounds, by his head crowned with thorns, by his heart, by all his divine merits, forgive souls and save them. O precious blood of our Redeemer, we adore you with great respect, with great love, and we want to repair the outrages that you receive from souls. O most holy God, in whose presence we are not worthy to stand, forgive all sins committed by thoughts and desires. Receive in expiation for these sins the thorn-crowned head of your beloved Son. Accept the blood that flows so copiously from his wounds. Purify minds that are tainted. Illuminate the darkness of their understanding, and that his blood be their strength, their light, and their life. Lord, by the inexhaustible mercy of your heart, and by the desire to forgive repentant sinners, we ask that sinners and the insensitive be converted by the fire of thy love and the love of the Immaculate Heart of Mary, and that we will not forget that if we want to seek happiness in you, we will find it. That if we would seek riches, you are the infinite wealth. And if we seek peace, only in you will we find it. Eternal Father, for the passion of your Son, for what he suffered, for those immense pains, we unite to that cross. O Heavenly Father, look at the wounds of your Son and deign to receive them so that souls know the riches of grace. May his blood soften the sin-hardened hearts and move them to do penance. May the weight of the cross on the shoulders of your divine Son move souls to unload the weight of their crimes on the tribunal of penance, and that the nails that pierced his sacred hands and feet grant us the grace to fear him and to love him. We ask you, eternal Father, for all of these souls. Through the passion of your Son, we offer you all our sorrows. We also offer you, O Heavenly Father, this crown of thorns of your beloved Son. For these sorrows, I pray to you for priests, that their vocation may be greater, that they may be pure, they may be good children of God, worthy to consecrate the holy mysteries of the Holy Mass. I also offer you what your Son suffered nailed to the cross, his burning thirst, and all the other torments of his agony, for sinners they may repent of their sins, and that for the preservation with which your Son prayed to you, you for the very ones who were crucifying him, and with that humility he asked you, Father, forgive them, because they know what they are doing. I beg you to grant all souls that they have a great love for their neighbor, and that they be faithful to your Son. Yes, my God, I beg you because Jesus asks me to. Amen.

We now offer up intentions for this holy hour. We pray for Carlos for healing of nose, mouth, throat, and mental health. We pray for Doris for the healing of heart and that she may be able to sleep better. We pray for Cecilia, for her son who needs financial help. We pray for Edward, for his children, and for financial aid. We pray for Teresa, for finding a husband, for her mental health, for her son, and for her niece who is in prison. We pray for Jerry, for their health, for their blind dog, and for world peace. We pray for John, for his protection from evil spirits. We pray for Patrick, for troubles in his life, and that things may turn out better. We pray with AJ for those who are struggling with their faith. Maria asks us to pray for Christine and Michael that they will come back to the faith and for her health and vision. We pray for Elaine and for her daughter Julia, who was in the hospital. Melanie requests prayers for healing for Claudia. We pray for Rosario, who was admitted to the hospital, and for her quick recovery. Patrick requests prayers for both of his parents who have passed away. Maria requests prayers for herself and her children and for the healing of George's pancreas. Renee requests prayers for Alan's healing, cellulitis, and for help with apartment struggles. Diane requests healing of her face. Requests prayers for healing from illness. Nancy is requesting prayers for her healing from back and knee pain and for healing for her brother. Mariah requests prayers for healing. Cynthia requests prayers to heal from cold. Mayo asks for Edward my successful recovery and for Mike's procedure. Maria requests prayers for Liam. Mina requests prayers for your protection for her son Clayton. Daniel requests prayers for healing from the flu. Candace requests prayers for her surgery to go well and for her family and her friends. Shirley asks us to pray for Kathleen's brother who had a stroke. Carlos requests prayers for his health, and Stephanie requests prayers for herself and her family.

O Jesus, now I wish to pray the Lord's Prayer 7 times in unity with the love with which you sanctified this prayer in your heart. Take it from my lips into your divine heart. Improve and complete so much that it brings as much honor and joy to the Trinity as you granted it on earth with this prayer. May these pour upon your humanity in glorification to your painful wounds and the precious blood that you spilled for them. The first prayer is the circumcision. Our Father, who art in heaven, hallowed be thy name. Thy kingdom come, thy will be done, on earth as it is in heaven. Give us this day our daily bread, and forgive us our trespasses, as we forgive those who trespass against us. And lead us not into temptation, but deliver us from evil. Amen. Hail Mary, full of grace, the Lord is with thee. Blessed art thou amongst women, and blessed is the fruit of thy womb, Jesus. Holy Mary, Mother of God, pray for us sinners, now and at the hour of our death. Amen. Eternal Father, through Mary's unblemished hands and the divine heart of Jesus, for you the first wounds, first pains, and the first bloodshed as atonement for my and all humanity's sins of the youth, as protection against the first mortal sin,

especially among my relatives. The second prayer is a suffering on the Mount of Olives. Our Father, who art in heaven, hallowed be thy name. Thy kingdom come, thy will be done on earth as is in heaven. Give us this day our daily bread, and forgive us our trespasses, as we forgive those who trespass against us. And lead us not into temptation, but deliver us from evil. Amen. Hail Mary, full of grace, the Lord is with thee. Blessed art thou amongst women, and blessed is the fruit of the womb, Jesus. Holy Mary, Mother of God, pray for us sinners, now and at the hour of our death. Amen. Eternal Father, through Mary's unblemished hands and the divine heart of Jesus, we offer you the terrifying suffering of Jesus' heart on the Mount of Olives and every drop of his bloody sweat as atonement for my humanity's sins of the heart, as protection against such sins, and for the spreading of divine and brotherly love. Amen. The third prayer is the flogging. Our Father, who art in heaven, hallowed be thy name. Thy kingdom come, thy will be done on earth as it is in heaven. Give us this day our daily bread, and forgive us our trespasses, as we forgive those who trespass against us. And lead us not into temptation, but deliver us from evil. Amen. Hail Mary, full of grace, the Lord is with thee. Blessed art thou amongst women, and blessed is the fruit of thy womb, Jesus. Holy Mary, Mother of God, pray for us sinners, now and at the hour of our death. Amen. Eternal Father, through Mary's unblemished hands and the divine heart of Jesus, we offer you the many thousands of wounds, the gruesome pains, and the precious blood of the flogging, atonement for my and all of humanity's sins of the flesh, as protection against such sins and the preservation of innocence, especially among my relatives. The fourth prayer is the crowning of thorns. Our Father, who art in heaven, hallowed be thy name. Thy kingdom come, thy will be done, on earth as it is in heaven. Give us this day our daily bread, and forgive us our trespasses, as we forgive those who trespass against us. And lead us not into temptation, but deliver us from evil. Amen. Hail Mary, full of grace, the Lord is with thee. Blessed art thou amongst women, and blessed is the fruit of thy womb, Jesus. Holy Mary, Mother of God, pray for us sinners, now and at the hour of our death. Amen. Eternal Father, through Mary's unblemished hands and the divine heart of Jesus, we offer you the wounds, the pains, and the precious blood of Jesus' holy heart, from the crowning of thorns, as atonement for me and all of my sins against the Spirit, as protection against such sins and the spreading of Christ's kingdom here on earth. The fifth prayer is the carrying of the cross. Our Father, who art in heaven, hallowed be thy name. Thy kingdom come, thy will be done on earth as it is in heaven. Give us this day our daily bread, and forgive us our trespasses, as we forgive those who trespass against us. And lead us not into temptation, but deliver us from evil. Amen. Hail Mary, full of grace, the Lord is with thee. Blessed art thou amongst women, and blessed is the fruit of thy womb, Jesus. Holy Mary, Mother of God, pray for us sinners, now and at the hour of our death. Amen. Eternal Father, through Mary's unblemished hands and the divine heart of Jesus, we offer you the sufferings on the way of the cross, especially his holy wound on his shoulders and his precious blood as atonement for me and all of humanity's rebellion against the cross, every grumbling against your holy arraignments, and all other sins in true love of the cross. The sixth prayer is the crucifixion. Our Father, who art in heaven, hallowed be thy kingdom come, thy will be done on earth as it is in heaven. Give us this day our daily bread, and forgive us our trespasses, as we forgive
forgive those who trespass against us, and lead us not into temptation, but deliver us from evil. Amen. Hail Mary, full of grace, the Lord is with thee. Blessed art thou amongst women, and blessed is the fruit of thy womb, Jesus. Holy Mary, Mother of God, pray for us sinners, now and at the hour of our death. Amen. Eternal Father, through Mary's unblemished hands and the divine heart of Jesus, we offer you your Son on the cross, his nailing and raising, his wounds on the hands and feet, and the three streams of his precious blood that poured forth from these for us, his extreme tortures of the body and soul, his precious death and its non-bleeding renewal, and all holy masses on earth as atonement for all wounds against vows and regulations within the orders, as reparation for my and all of the world's sins, for the sick and the dying, for all holy priests and laymen, for the Holy Father's intentions towards the restoration of Christian families, for the strengthening of faith, for our country and unity among all nations in Christ and his church, as well as for the diaspora. The seventh prayer, the piercing of Jesus' side. Our Father, who art in heaven, hallowed be thy name. Thy kingdom come, thy will be done on earth as it is in heaven. Give us this day our daily bread, and forgive us our trespasses, as we forgive those who trespass against us. And lead us not into temptation, but deliver us from evil. Amen. Hail Mary, full of grace, the Lord is with thee. Blessed art thou amongst women, and blessed is the fruit of thy womb, Jesus. Holy Mary, Mother of God, pray for us sinners, now and at the hour of our death. Amen. Eternal Father, accept as worthy for the needs of the Holy Church, and as atonement for the sins of all mankind, the precious blood and water which poured forth from the wound of Jesus' divine heart. Be merciful and gracious towards us. Blood of Christ, the last precious content of his holy heart, wash me of all my and others' guilt of sin. Water from Christ, wash me clean of all punishment for sin, and extinguish the flame of purgatory for me and for all of the poor souls. Amen. Jesus, we give you our hearts, molded according to your will. You are the way, the truth, and the life. O sacrament most holy, O sacrament divine, all praise and all thanksgiving be every moment thine. Jesus, you are the good shepherd who leads us to your Eucharist heart. Here you refresh our souls to continue the race with life-giving waters of encouragement and grace. When I can't go any further, I get discouraged and disappointed. Here you renew me with a transfusion of love, with me to continue and not give up, placing my trust in your sacred heart. All the past is left behind. Both the good and the bad we give to you. Sacred Heart of Jesus, we trust in you completely. Here you consume everything in your Eucharistic love, repairing what's broken, restoring what is lost, healing what is wounded, correcting what is wrong, transforming all evil into good. In your redeeming grace, hold me and never let go of me, so that all my attention may be on the final goal, calling me to life on high in you, Christ Jesus. You are my gift. My God, I believe, I adore, I hope, and I love you. I beg pardon for those who do not believe, do not adore, do not hope, and do not love you. O most holy Trinity, Father, Son, and Holy Spirit, I adore you only. I offer you the most precious body, blood, soul, and divinity of Christ, present in all the tabernacles of the world, in reparation for the outrages, sacrileges, and indifferences by which he is offended. By the infinite merits of the Sacred Heart of Jesus and the Immaculate Heart of Mary,
We beg of thee the conversion of poor sinners.

Like we are in the first week of Lent and we are praying for peace. Peace that we always need, the peace. But the peace, if we don't return to God that the way the Lenten season asks us to do, return to God and we will do understand this peace that we are praying for, that we are sharing for, it is from within us and it can come from only with God, with our relationship with Jesus. He is the source of peace. So now, in this Lenten season that we are asking to return to God, let us try that our idea, our words, our actions can flourishing from our hearts and that bring peace in everything that we are doing. We take everyone, we will share, we will see, we will pray for peace, that we can have peace. Peace, first of all, within us, with us, and when we are in peace with us, we can be in peace with others, with the church, with the society, and work for peace. Peace to each one of you.

Oh, I'm here with a bunch of my friends. It's my 11th pilgrimage. And I'm here to pray for the needs of my family and friends, but we have whole bus. We have 50 over people, and we've been doing this 10 years already. And we came from Chicago, a huge Polish community. We have buses from two other parishes, so three huge groups of Polish people are here. And we just had many answer prayers, and we're just sharing the love of Mary. And it's just so beautiful here, the grounds and the atmosphere, the young people, the families, and to walk and to be in a blessed place, holy grounds. It's so very special. Polish people really love Our Lady of Częstochowa in Poland. We have a pilgrimage there. So this is our part, loving our mother and walking to her heart. And so I'm very thankful to be here. And I already received many graces from Mary. And I just say, just love Mary and ask her, and she will answer your prayers.

0: One feels a deeper connection to God, and one, when walking here, we feel closer to God and connected.
1: Well, I think it's transcendent. I think it transcends time and space. I think it's a wonderful surprise for me because I didn't expect it when I came to Mass today.
2: Yeah, that's the moment that we feel deeply connected with God and to serve Him and to adore God and to show respect.
1: Well, I think this walk's a great metaphor because I'm on this lifelong journey trying to know Him and know what His will is for me, let Him into my heart and my life, reflect His love and mercy as best I can in my own broken way. It's a daily challenge, and I'd be lost without trying to meet that.

Well, God helps us. Oh, in my life, God helps me remain in peace. It helps me stay connected to my religion and helps me live my day-to-day life without any struggles. God helps me be prepared for any event that I have to battle through, and He helps me just remain in peace and live a happy and faithful life.

God is important to us. It's the pillar that sustains our family, and it's everything. It's important to us.

Dear children, this Christmas, Satan wanted to destroy God's plans in a special way. You, dear children, on Christmas Day itself, met Satan. But God wins in all your hearts. And may your hearts continue to be joyful. I want you to be a flower that will bloom on Christmas for Jesus. And a flower that won't stop blooming when Christmas is over. I want your hearts to be shepherds for Jesus. Today, I invite you to do something real for Jesus Christ. I want everyone to bring, as a sign of surrender to Jesus, one flower until the day of joy. I want each family member to have a flower by the manger, so that Jesus can come and see your surrender to Him. Today, I want to invite you to love your neighbor. If you want to love your neighbor, you will feel Jesus more, especially at Christmas. God will endow you with great gifts if you surrender to Him. I want to give mothers my special motherly blessing on Christmas in a special way. And Jesus will bless the others with His blessing. For years, I have been calling you and encouraging you to a deep spiritual life and simplicity. And you are so cold. Therefore, little children, please take the messages seriously and give life to them, so that your soul will not be sad when I am no longer with you, and when I am no longer guiding you like insecure children in their first steps. So, little children, read the messages I gave you every day and turn them into life. I love you, and that's why I invite you all to the path of salvation with God. Today, I invite you in a special way to pray for peace. Dear children, without peace, you cannot experience the birth of baby Jesus. Neither today nor in your everyday life. Therefore, pray to the Lord of peace to protect you with His mantle and to help you understand the greatness and importance of peace in your hearts. That way you will be able to spread peace from your hearts to the whole world. I am with you and intercede for you before God. Pray, because Satan wants to destroy my plans of peace.
reconcile, and help your lives so that peace reigns throughout the country. Thank you for responding to my call.

Praise the Lord and welcome back to Chain of Love. My name is Maria and I'm so blessed to be here with you all today. So yesterday I was singing during adoration and there was this one song that we sang that really touched my heart. And I want to share it with you all today because it's about being lost in the love of Christ. Being lost in the love of Christ. Because if you think about it, we're all on the same journey. We're on a journey to heaven. Yet each one of us has a unique road to get there. Each one of us has a unique road. As long as we are found in the love of Christ, we will reach our destination. So my beloved brothers and sisters in Christ, today as we enter into a time of worship, as we enter into

blessed is the fruit of your womb, Jesus. Holy Mary, Mother of God, pray for us sinners, now and at the hour of our death. Amen. Amen. Praise the Lord, and welcome to Chain of Love. My name is Maria, for those of you who might be joining us now. So that song, it was called Lost in Your Love, not Lost in Your Love. And anytime I hear this simple phrase, right, I'm lost in your love, it just reminds me about how we navigate the love of Christ. How many of us truly know how much Jesus loves you? How much do you truly know that Jesus loves you? And the true answer is that we don't. We don't know how much God loves us. We don't know how much he sacrificed for us. And so us, as we are on our journey to heaven, our ultimate goal to become saints, we're lost in the love of Christ. And today, I want to show you this picture, okay? So I walked in today, and someone showed me this picture. It was of that beautiful Bible story where Jesus is walking on the waters, and Peter jumps out of the boat and walks on the water to Jesus. But for one small second, he looks down, and he starts falling. He just falls, right? So I'm going to show you that real quick. Hopefully I'm holding this correctly. All right. So if you can see this properly, okay, there we go. All right. So this picture, it's a picture of Peter, right? Peter falling in the midst of the storm, in the midst of this terrible weather, right? What's going on? Peter is falling, but Jesus reaches out his hand. He reaches out his hand, and he pulls Peter back up, right? He's pulling him out of the waters. Now, one thing that really touched me in the song that we just sang, it says, your power is found in the roughest waters, right?

where I have no choice but to trust you, Father. Where my every fear has to surrender, I will trust in you forever. Take me there. Take me to that place, right? And this part of the song, it truly touched me when I saw this picture, because we really have no other choice but to trust in God in every moment of our life. Even when we're lost in the love of Christ, the way we can navigate it is through trusting in Christ, trusting in the Father, trusting in this beautiful love that captures us even when we are in the roughest moments of our life, even when we're going through storms, right? When we lock our eyes on Jesus, when we lock our eyes on the love of Christ, nothing else can get in the way. And I know that this sounds very, very soft, right? It's not something that you can hold on to. It's not that tangible. But we must fix our eyes on the love of Christ. Now, how do we do that? I always come back to this, the Word of God. This is my Bible. I'm not going to showcase it. I'm not advertising. But this is my Bible. And recently, I've been thinking about getting a new Bible. Because for me, I really, really, really love reading the Word of God. And I learned this through a friend of mine. I learned it through a friend of mine who taught me that as we delve deeper into the Word of God, Jesus reveals more of himself to us. He reveals more of himself to us. And even if we don't understand it at times, Jesus speaks to us through the Word of God. This is our map. Right? I don't know if you guys have ever heard of this, but sometimes the word Bible is used as an acronym, okay? So what are the letters of the word Bible? B-I-B-L-E, right? So when I was a kid, there used to be this song that I listened to, and it would say B-I-B-L-E, basic instructions before leaving Earth. Isn't that crazy? It's an acronym for basic instructions before leaving Earth. Now, I know that that's probably not what the writers of the Word of God, the Holy Spirit, obviously, but it may not have been their intention, but it's true. That phrase is so true. These are our instructions. This is our map before leaving Earth, right? This is our map to get to heaven. This is our map to navigate the love of Christ. So today, I want to tell you about somebody, okay? So I had a friend of mine who lived his life according to the Word of God, like entirely, okay? And he truly delved deep into the Word of God. He had this beautiful love for the Bible and for prayer and for navigating the love of Christ. And he wanted to share this with everyone that he met, all of his closest friends, every single person. He didn't have any big, giant experience where God miraculously spoke to him or healed him of some big disease. No, he didn't have anything like that. He simply was taught about the faith from childhood, through the example of his parents, through loving his siblings, through the people that he encountered in his daily life, right? He lived his entire life like that. And at every moment of his life, he asked himself, how can I love Jesus? How can I fall more and more in love with Jesus? And everything he did, all of his actions, all of the words he said, it was all based on this immense love for Christ that he had. And the biggest desire that he had in his life was to become a saint. In fact, one day when he was on a flight with a friend of his, he spoke to his friend and was saying, and just asked his friend, hey, do you think I'm gonna go to heaven? Do you think I can become a saint? And this friend took it as a joke and was like, bro, nah, you'll be fine. No, who are you? You're crazy. And after that person realized that he was being serious
And he asked again,

Will I become a saint? Will I go to heaven? And this friend said, yes, I'm so sure. If no one else will go to heaven, I know you will, because you have this deep desire in your heart for the love of Christ, to experience the love of Christ. Okay, and this was, I want to say, this happened, I'm not making this up, y'all. This happened in May, this past May. And this beautiful love that this young man of God had for Jesus and for the church, it led him to sharing and spreading the gospel to his best friends, right? His friends weren't necessarily truly practicing Catholics. Yeah, they went to church on Sundays. They were Sunday-going Catholics. But in terms of practicing their faith or truly loving Jesus or understanding the Word of God, spending time with Jesus, they didn't have much of a love for it. And that was one of his biggest burdens. He'd say, I really, really want my friends to come to Jesus. I want them to know Jesus better. And so he convinced his friends. He convinced his friends to start a beautiful journey with him called Exodus 90. Exodus 90 is mainly for men, but it's a journey of sacrifice and of prayer. And it's a 90-day term where you are guided along with fellow brothers who want to join you through multiple sacrifices. They do multiple sacrifices, whether it be sacrificing social media or taking cold showers or reading the Word of God, right? There's so many different things that they do during that time that help them grow in their faith. And they made a decision to do this. Him and two of his other friends made this decision. Then one day, they all went on a trip. They all went on a trip in San Antonio. And they went on this boat and they went out onto a lake, right? And at one point, they all jumped in. There were about seven or eight of them. They all jumped in for a swim, right? And sadly, at that moment, the waves were just really bad and it started crashing and they realized that the waters weren't good for them to be able to swim. So they all returned back to the boat. But one of his friends wasn't able to make it back. One of his friends couldn't make it back to the boat. This man of God, what did he do? He wore a cross on his neck, right? I have a little rosary, but he had a cross on his neck. He took off that cross. He never takes that cross off. He took off that cross. He took off his shirt. He carries his Bible and a cross with him everywhere he goes. He had all of that in his bag. He left it all behind, and he jumped into the water to save this one friend of his. He jumped in to save another soul. And then what happened? The waters came again. They tossed, his other friends tossed both of them a line, right? A rope to come back to the boat. The friend who wasn't initially able to make it back made it back to the boat. But this young man who jumped in did not make it back. And the waters, they overcame him. And he went down into the deep, and he was taken away from the boat. Mind you, this is only a 22-year-old boy, a boy who has given his entire life to Jesus, right? He was taken far away. And from that moment, for 4 days, he was missing. He was missing in the waters for 4 days. And during that time, the amount of prayers that stormed the heavens, I cannot tell you, was incredible. Incredible. Of course, his family and friends, including myself, we were distraught, right? It was difficult. It was difficult to go through that time where we didn't know where he was, how he was. It's very difficult when someone you love is missing, right? But when we gave his soul to Jesus,

Jesus. We said, Jesus, take care of him. Jesus, take care of him. Wherever he is, take care of him. It was his biggest desire to become a saint. So we give him to you with full faith, Lord Jesus. Of course, we are sad, but we give him to you, Lord Jesus. And our biggest prayer during that moment was that we would find him, right? Simply to find him. And this was a big lake. It wasn't like a small city lake or anything like that. It was a man-made lake. And it was very deep, very deep. So for 4 days, rescuers were looking out. They were trying to find him. And they said at one point, they were like, after 4 days are over, we're not going to continue looking. And so on the fourth day, a group of his friends who had a true foundation in faith, they went out onto the lake in another boat to look for him. And they went and they prayed in that boat. They went around the entire lake praying in that boat, right? And then in one moment, they saw all of the rescue boats just zooming to a specific location. And they just knew in that moment that they had found their beloved brother. They found our beloved brother. And I cannot tell you, we all rejoiced. We rejoiced in that moment. No, he was not alive on earth anymore. But we knew for sure that Christ had accepted him in his arms, that he had embraced him in his love. In his love, he accepted him fully. And we knew that with all of our hearts, all of our hearts. Now, I was not there at the time. I was in Florida and I was driving. And at that very moment, I saw this beautiful rainbow. I saw this, I'm not even joking, you guys. It was such a beautiful rainbow. It was like a whole rainbow, okay? And it wasn't just a single rainbow. It was a double rainbow. And this beautiful rainbow that I saw, it made me, honestly, it brought me to tears, right? Because I realized that the Lord was telling me, your brother is okay. He is entirely fine. He is in my love. And I want to share something with you that this young man of God, he shared with a friend of his. He had texted it. They were texting and they were talking about spiritual life and growing in the faith, right? And he was saying, right now, God is someone who I can barely understand maybe 5% of the time. Imagine what it would feel like when I get to know him fully in heaven. Man, I think my heart will explode. These are his very words. His very words. He was just a simple, ordinary young man who gave his life to Jesus. He gave his life to Jesus. He jumped in the waters to save a friend because he believed that Christ was more important. Did he think that in that moment he would be taken away from his family, his friends? No. No, he didn't, my beloved brothers and sisters in Christ. But he delved deep into the love of Christ. And now I'm low-key jealous. Like, he gets to love Jesus to the full extent. He finally reached his destination. And here we are on this journey to find and navigate the love of Christ. We're all lost in the love of Christ, my beloved brothers and sisters. We're all lost. It's not like we can say, this is exactly the path that is going to get me to heaven. No, not at all. Every single one of us has a unique path to heaven. And that's the first thing we should understand. You can't compare yourself to me. I can't compare myself to you. I can't compare myself to any of my friends. Because my path to reach heaven is completely different, completely set apart. Take St. Peter, for example. He walked with Jesus. His life was set before him, right? His path is completely different from yours. But what do? We look at the lives of these saints. We look at the lives of the people that have gone before us, and we see these were some of the things that they did to get to heaven. So why not I try the same things in my own life? Why not do the same things?
Why not read the Word of God? Why not spend time in prayer? Why not use the things that I do in my life as an example of prayer, as an offering to Jesus? So, my beloved brothers and sisters in Christ, right now, we're going to go on a short break. And I want you to think. I want you to think. Take everything that you've heard during this time and just think, how in my life can I navigate the love of Christ? How can I ask for God's aid in navigating the love of Christ? Because I'm completely lost. How can I do that? Just ask yourself and ask the Lord, and I will see you soon right back here on Chain of Love. God bless you.

0: My name is Adela Cuadra, and I'm from Sullivan, Wisconsin, and we live, I'm originally from Nicaragua, and I've been here since I was 4 years old. This is our fifth year coming to Walk to Mary, and every time we come, I come with a reason, an intention. And the first year I came, my sister had done in vitro, and I told her I'm against it. So I told her to stop doing that, and that I would walk for her. And 3 months later, she was pregnant.
1: I believe the purpose of this pilgrimage is for Jesus to grow my faith and bring me to him, but through Mary. I think he's really trying to grow my faith and show me that the easiest way to him is through Mary, his mother. And I firmly believe that she's here holding my hand along with my husband and my children, because I truly believe it is through her that I'm gonna truly know how to love him and follow him. I will go the 22 miles if God permits, and with the help of Mama Mary, yes.

Praise the Lord, and welcome back to Chain of Love. My name is Maria, and I'm so blessed to have you all here today. So before, I was sharing with you about a friend of mine who gave his entire life for Jesus, right? We were talking about how we're so lost in the love of Christ, so lost in the love of Christ. And it's sometimes difficult to navigate our way through this life, right? But how do we do that? How do we do that? The first thing I told you was the Word of God. When we look at the Word of God and we read the Word of God, even though it's sometimes confusing, God takes us and He teaches us through the stories in the Bible, right? Through what He's speaking to us. And the second thing I told you was looking at the lives of saints or of those who have gone before us who led holy lives. I gave you the example of my friend because he set an example for me that I still continue to follow, right? So there was this one Bible verse that this friend of mine would always look at, okay? It was his favorite Bible verse, and it's probably one that you've heard so many times before. And it's Jeremiah chapter 29, verse 11. So we want to write that down. It's Jeremiah chapter 29, verse 11. And this Bible verse says, "For I know the plans I have for you, plans for your welfare and not for your destruction, to give you a future of hope." To give you a future of hope, right? And so before, when I used to look at this verse, I'd be like, "Oh, that's such a generic Bible verse. I see it all the time. I'm not going to pay attention to it." But it really teaches us something that we need to consider, right? God's plan is before any of our plans. What God has in store for you is set apart and it's unique for you. Not for your friend, not for your neighbor, not for your parents. Your story, your journey to heaven is going to be set apart. It's going to be unique. Your future of hope is your destination, your heavenly destination. That is where we all want to go, right? I don't know about you guys, but for me, I truly am so eager to find out what it's like to be in heaven, what it's like to be surrounded by saints and angels, and to truly know and love Christ to his fullest. Because here on earth, we barely get a taste of what it's like to love Jesus, right? As we were singing in the beginning, we were singing a song called "Lost in Your Love." I'm not scared to be lost in your love, Jesus, right? The love of Christ isn't something to be scared of, my beloved brothers and sisters in Christ. Don't be scared of it. Dive deep into it. Yeah, you might be lost. Yeah, you might not know where to go, where to turn, who to seek advice from. But even then, dive deep into the love of God, because I'm telling you, He's waiting for you. And He can't wait to help you through it. He can't wait to help you navigate this journey that's life. There was this one song that my friend used to love so, so much. It was his favorite song. And now anytime I sing it with my friends, I'm just reminded not only about his life and the way that he led it, but also how I should lead my life, how I should always turn to God and focus on God. Because if we lose sight of our focus, if we lose sight of God, of our heavenly destination, we're not going to know where how to get there. We might end up on the wrong path. Imagine if you are on your way to a friend's house, right? A friend's house that you've never been to, but this is a friend that you love so, so much. Your best friend, okay? You're on your way to their house. Maybe you got Google Maps up or iMaps. I don't know what y'all use, but you have your directions, right? And let's say it's telling you to take a right at the next traffic light. But instead, you decide to take a left because you saw a Dunkin' Donuts on the side.
And you go there, you grab yourself a coffee, and you come back. Were you focused on your destination or focused on your own pleasure? See, when we are journeying, when we're journeying on this journey to Christ, our best friend's house, right? Our journey to heaven, we can't get distracted. We can't stop for a quick coffee run. We can't stop to grab another friend on the way. We all want to get to heaven, right? But if we don't focus on Jesus, if we don't focus on heaven, we're not going to get there. And the way to focus on it is how? First, the Word of God, right? As I was sharing before, there's like an acronym for the Bible, and it's basic instructions before leaving earth. And it's so, so true. God has given us this book of instructions, of lives, of how so many different people, they made their way. They made their way to heaven. And he's given us this. And then he's shown us so many of the other lives of saints, of people that you might even know that led holy lives to reach eternity, to live eternally with Christ. He's given us so many different outlets, so many different pick-me-ups, right? But if we ignore them and if we don't focus on them when we're on this journey, if we lose sight of that hope that God has in store for you, your journey might take longer. You might fall off the path. And that's not what God desires. God desires for you to live in his love. And let's say you do get off the path, right? You're trying to find your way in the love of Christ, but you get off of the path. Who's going to lead you through it? God's going to lead you through it. There was that line that we were talking about where it says, your power is found in the roughest waters, where I have no choice but to trust you, Father, where my every fear has to surrender, where every one of your fears has to surrender, my beloved brothers and sisters. You can't make it to heaven without surrendering your fears at the feet of the cross. You can't make it. You have to give up, sacrifice your fears, and trust in God. Trust in Jesus. And trust in this immense love that wants to envelop you. Trust in this immense goodness, right? So I want to share this song with you. This is my friend's favorite song, so bear with me. But this song, it's so, so beautiful. Some of you may have heard it before, but it's all about being faithful to God in your life, trusting in God in everything that you do. Because without it, we don't have a chance, my beloved brothers and sisters in Christ. So right now, I encourage you to bring yourselves into the presence of Jesus, bring yourself into the love of Jesus, and reflect.

0: So sorry, my beloved brothers and sisters in Christ. I've been singing for 3 days, so my throat's kind of cut. But I want to leave you with one thing. Oh, we're out. No, it's fine.
1: You will make that pilgrimage, walking side by side with over 7,000 pilgrims who have traveled from across the United States and the world, carrying their special intentions and prayers to Jesus, Mary, Joseph, just like.

0: This is our first time coming to the Walk to Mary.
1: Yeah.
2: And I've always wanted to come, but this is the first year we've had the opportunity to come. And I came to pray for my two sisters and my son and my grandson. God has blessed us with so much that we just feel grateful that we can be here today.
0: Those are our intentions.
2: I have never been there.
0: No, we weren't aware of that. So we're really looking forward to learning about that.
2: We have a shrine of Our Lady of Guadalupe in our town. And this is the first time we've been to a St. Joseph shrine.
0: We've talked about it for years and finally got to do it, which is great.
2: Yes.

All right. Well, welcome. So that was really interesting. I just had a coughing fit. But I want to leave you guys with one more thing, okay? See, this is just one example of how God's plans, they take over everything else, right? This was God telling me, Maria, you need to calm down because I've been singing for 3 days. And he's telling me, Maria, no more singing. Give yourself some rest, right? So I'm taking that message loud and clear, but I want to tell you guys one thing, okay? Do not fear, okay? Don't fear. Give your fear to Jesus. We're all lost in the love of Christ. We all have difficult times. It's very difficult to navigate our way to heaven, but by relying on the word of God and looking at the lives of saints and of those who led holy lives before us, we can truly, truly better navigate this journey to heaven. So I want to just say a quick prayer for you all, and also for myself, that applies to myself as well. Lord Jesus, I pray that each one of us can completely trust in you and trust in your plan for us. Amen. I'll see you guys next week. Bye-bye.

And we drove in last night, seven girlfriends and two of their daughters, and we're staying at an Airbnb. And I've heard about Our Lady of Champion and Our Lady of Good Help for many years, but I never knew, and I never was here before, but I just knew this year when I was invited to come that I needed to be here, and I just needed to pray 22 miles of prayer, at least one rosary every mile or more, and just pray for faith and conversion of sinners and for my daughter and my children and just everything. There's so much to pray for. And I just have such a heart for, I have a heart for priests too. I help priests get healthy in my part-time job. And so I just pray for people's good health, that they know the importance of the health of their human body and not be addicted to sugars and carbs. But it's not just that. If you're healthy physically and you don't have a healthy soul, it means nothing. And same if you have a healthy soul, but you're not taking care of your body, well, that's not good either. So I just had to be here to experience it. And so far, so good. 7 miles down, 15 to go. I changed my socks once. I'm okay, but God bless you guys. We're praying for you, and just pray for us too. We just gotta be bold about Jesus in the world, you know?

0: Young people should come and do this because you're the future of our church. And, you know, in St. Cloud, Minnesota, there's not a lot of young people going to Mass all the time. And a lot of the parishes are filled with senior citizens, which is great. You know, I have 5 kids, and it's the future generations that's going to continue the Catholic faith. And you know it's never going to die. But it's time to be loud and be bold and be loving with the Holy Spirit to bring Jesus to your friends and family and not be shy. We love the Blessed Mother. We pray the rosary. It's our protection in this world. It's our weapon, and Satan's strong. So be strong. Pray your rosary and be bold. I'm all over Facebook and Instagram, and I'm sharing this walk in my public corporate world, and people need to know. And a lot of people I work with aren't Catholic, but that's okay. You know, they need to know that we're not worshiping, idolizing Mary. She's our mother, and she brings us closer to Jesus. And that's what it's about. So I love you, be healthy, and I'll see you here next year.
1: I invite other kids for a walk.

Praise the Lord, and welcome back to Chain of Love. My name is Maria, and I'm so blessed to have you all here today. So before, I was sharing with you about a friend of mine who gave his entire life for Jesus, right? We were talking about how we're so lost in the love of Christ, and it's sometimes difficult to navigate our way through this life, right? But how do we do that? The first thing I told you was the Word of God. When we look at the Word of God and we read the Word of God, even though it's sometimes confusing, God takes us and He teaches us through the stories in the Bible, right? Through what He's speaking to us. And the second thing I told you was looking at the lives of saints or of those who have gone before us who led holy lives. I gave you the example of my friend because he set an example for me that I still continue to follow, right? So there was this one Bible verse that this friend of mine would always look at, okay? It was his favorite Bible verse, and it's probably one that you've heard so many times before. And it's Jeremiah chapter 29, verse 11. So we want to write that down. It's Jeremiah chapter 29, verse 11. And this Bible verse says, "For I know the plans I have for you, plans for your welfare and not for your destruction, to give you a future of hope." To give you a future of hope, right? And so before, when I used to look at this verse, I'd be like, "Oh, that's such a generic Bible verse. I see it all the time. I'm not going to pay attention to it." But it really teaches us something that we need to consider, right? God's plan is before any of our plans. What God has in store for you is set apart, and it's unique for you. Not for your friend, not for your neighbor, not for your parents. Your story, your journey to heaven is going to be set apart. It's going to be unique. Your future of hope is your destination, your heavenly destination. That is where we all want to go, right? I don't know about you guys, but for me, I truly am so eager to find out what it's like to be in heaven, what it's like to be surrounded by saints and angels, and to truly know and love Christ to his fullest. Because here on earth, we barely get a taste of what it's like to love Jesus, right? As we were singing in the beginning, we were singing a song called "Lost in Your Love." I'm not scared to be lost in your love, Jesus, right? The love of Christ isn't something to be scared of, my beloved brothers and sisters in Christ. Don't be scared of it. Dive deep into it. Yeah, you might be lost. Yeah, you might not know where to go, where to turn, who to seek advice from. But even then, dive deep into the love of God, because I'm telling you, He's waiting for you. And He can't wait to help you through it. He can't wait to help you navigate this journey that's life. There was this one song that my friend used to love so, so much. It was his favorite song. And now anytime I sing it with my friends, I'm just reminded not only about his life and the way that he led it, but also how I should lead my life, how I should always turn to God and focus on God. Because if we lose sight of our focus, if we lose sight of God, of our heavenly destination, we're not going to know where how to get there. We might end up on the wrong path. Imagine if you are on your way to a friend's house, right? A friend's house that you've never been to, but this is a friend that you love so, so much. Your best friend, okay? You're on your way to their house. Maybe you've got Google Maps up or iMaps. I don't know what y'all use, but you have your directions, right? And let's say it's telling you to take a right at the next traffic light. But instead, you decide to take a left because you saw a Dunkin' Donuts on the side.
And you go there, you grab yourself a coffee, and you come back. Were you focused on your destination or focused on your own pleasure? See, when we are journeying, when we're journeying on this journey to Christ, our best friend's house, right? Our journey to heaven, we can't get distracted. We can't stop for a quick coffee run. We can't stop to grab another friend on the way. We all want to get to heaven, right? But if we don't focus on Jesus, if we don't focus on heaven, we're not going to get there. And the way to focus on it is how? First, the Word of God, right? As I was sharing before, there's like an acronym for the Bible, and it's basic instructions before leaving Earth. And it's so, so true. God has given us this book of instructions, of lives, of how so many different people, they made their way. They made their way to heaven. And he's given us this. And then he's shown us so many of the other lives of saints, of people that you might even know that led holy lives to reach eternity, to live eternally with Christ. He's given us so many different outlets, so many different pick-me-ups, right? But if we ignore them and if we don't focus on them when we're on this journey, if we lose sight of that hope that God has in store for you, your journey might take longer. You might fall off the path. And that's not what God desires. God desires for you to live in his love. And let's say you do get off the path, right? You're trying to find your way in the love of Christ, but you get off of the path. Who's going to lead you through it? God's going to lead you through it. There was that line that we were talking about where it says, your power is found in the roughest waters, where I have no choice but to trust you, Father, where my every fear has to surrender, where every one of your fears has to surrender, my beloved brothers and sisters. You can't make it to heaven without surrendering your fears at the feet of the cross. You can't make it. You have to give up, sacrifice your fears, and trust in God, trust in Jesus, and trust in this immense love that wants to envelop you. Trust in this immense goodness, right? So I want to share this song with you. This is my friend's favorite song, so bear with me. But this song, it's so, so beautiful. Some of you may have heard it before, but it's all about being faithful to God in your life, trusting in God in everything that you do, because without it, we don't have a chance, my beloved brothers and sisters in Christ. So right now, I encourage you to bring yourselves into the presence of Jesus, bring yourself into the love of Jesus.

So sorry, my beloved brothers and sisters in Christ. 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But I want to leave you with one thing.

like we are in the first week of Lent, and we are praying for peace. Peace that we always need, the peace. But the peace, if we don't return to God that the way the Lenten season asks us to do, return to God, and we will do understand this peace that we are praying for, that we are sharing for, it is from within us, and it can come from only with God, with our relationship with Jesus. He is the source of peace. So now, in this Lenten season that we are asking to return to God, let us try that our idea, our words, our actions can flourishing from our hearts, and that bring peace in everything that we are doing. We take everyone, we will share, we will see, we will pray for peace, that we can have peace. Peace, first of all, within us, with us, and when we are in peace with us, we can be in peace with others, with the church, with the society, and work for peace. Peace to each one of you.

0: side by side with over 7,000 pilgrims who have traveled from across the United States and the world, carrying their special intentions and prayers to Jesus, Mary, Joseph, just like you.
1: Well, we're missionaries here in Wisconsin with Spiritus Ministries, and so we're doing this walk just for our intentions and for the intentions of our ministry. I think we both have a devotion to Mary and we love her, so we're doing this cultural pilgrimage here in Wisconsin.
2: We were up very early serving the Catholic youth yesterday here in Wisconsin, so it's going to be great going to the Catholic shrine to Mary, who actually started that mission here in Spiritus to serve the Catholic youth and to spread that message here.
1: It's my friend Maria's birthday today, so I'm offering up my walk partly for her, for the intentions of Spiritus Ministries and our mission to inspire the Catholic youth, and for my best friend Lorenza, who's on mission in Peru right now. It's her birthday on Monday.
2: Yeah, and I will also be offering it for the intentions of Spiritus Ministries and for the conversion of my brothers and sister who have fallen away from the faith these past few years. I definitely didn't know about Our Lady of Champion before coming to Wisconsin, so it was very interesting to go to the shrine and to know that connection with Our Lady and to be able to be connected to that in the United States and serve the Catholic youth with Our Lady as the patron of that.
1: Well, it's a very humble place, a very beautiful and peaceful place. I've been there a couple times and I didn't really know about it before even coming to Wisconsin, so I think, you know, I'd like to spread the word a little bit more, and I think she has a beautiful message to share with the people of the United States and the world.

0: and we're following the message of Our Lady of Champion to teach the Catholic youth the catechism and the teachings of God.
1: Yeah, you'll definitely grow through these ministries as a missionary or just simply serving in your parish, going on this walk. Maybe you'll find a good young adult group.
0: Keep the faith in Our Lady of Champion. Pray for us.

0: One feels a deeper connection to God, and when walking here, we feel closer to God and connected.
1: Well, I think it's transcendent. I think it transcends time and space. I think it's a wonderful surprise for me because I didn't expect it when I came to Mass today.
2: Yeah, that's the moment that we feel deeply connected with God and to serve Him and to adore God and to show respect.
1: Well, I think this walk's a great metaphor because I'm on this lifelong journey trying to know Him and know what His will is for me, let Him into my heart and my life, reflect His love and mercy as best I can in my own broken way. It's a daily challenge, and I'd be lost without trying to meet that.

0: Well, God helps us. Oh, in my life, God helps me remain in peace. It helps me stay connected to my religion and helps me live my day-to-day life without any struggles. God helps me be prepared for any event that I have to battle through, and he helps me just remain in peace and live a happy and faithful life.
1: God is important to us. It's the pillar that sustains our family, and it's everything. It's important to us.

Our Lady's message to us. 27 years ago. Dear children, today I invite you to open yourselves to God the Creator so that He changes you. Little children, you are dear to me. I love you all, and I call you to be closer to me, that your love towards my Immaculate Heart be more fervent. I wish to renew you and to lead you with my heart to the heart of Jesus, which still today suffers for you and calls you to conversion and renewal.

Through you, I wish to renew the world. Comprehend, little children, that you are today the salt of the earth and the light of the world. Little children, I invite you and I love you, and in a special way implore, convert. Thank you for having responded to my call.

0: Hi, welcome to I Love God. My name is Andrew.
1: And I'm Silas.
0: And first, we would like to get started with a prayer. So if you'd like to join us in the name of the Father, and of the Son, and the Holy Spirit. Lord, please help us to have a good show today. Please inspire us and all the listeners today to do your will, and please speak through us. You know, it's us that are caring, that are your servants, that are your, you know, tools that are, you know, reaching out to the rest of the world. Pray this with the intercession of Mary, our mother. Hail Mary, full of grace, the Lord is with thee. Blessed art thou among women, and blessed is the fruit of thy womb, Jesus. Holy Mary, Mother of God, pray for us sinners now and at the hour of our death. Amen. In the name of the Father, and of the Son, and the Holy Spirit. So Silas, what are we going to be talking about today?
1: Well, we bounced around a couple of different ideas, but I think to kind of follow on from last week's discussion on the admixture between prayer and work, you know, the how to properly live a Christian prayer life, especially, you know, as young people, what are some techniques that we use? What are some stable forms of prayer that we have in our life?
0: Yeah. All right. So what do you think? What's the first thing that comes to mind when you think about that?
1: Well, it's definitely been a big change, because obviously when I was in seminary, everything, you know, prayer was laced throughout the entire day, and every action, you know, was kind of formed around prayer. We did Liturgy of the Hours 3 times a day, morning mass, morning meditation, holy hour. You know, it was built into our day, whereas now that I've started to live a more secular life, finding time to set aside for God and not just like shove in prayer every once in a while has been a lot more challenging.
0: Yeah, I agree. I mean, I feel like all the saints and all the teachings, I've always ever heard them say that the day is supposed to live, you're supposed to live your day in prayer throughout the whole day, right? That's the right way we're supposed to do it. And, you know, instead of, you know, forming our prayer around our life, we're supposed to form our life around, or our outside life around our prayer life, right? It's supposed to be the first thing, the first time that's set on your schedule is the time you're going to be in adoration, or the time you're going to go to mass. But now it's, you know, we have our work, we have other responsibilities, and then we think whenever we can, we'll fit in that hour. You know, it's one thing I noticed. It's flipped. You know, the priority has flipped in the last, you know, recently.
1: Yeah, I spent a good amount of time like reading into the different, you know, sects of the church and the various different you know, church fathers, because you know, the catechism says that it is our right and responsibility as Christians to pray as if it is our breath. Like, prayer is the life breath of the church.

0: And so that means that the goal of prayer is to pray at all times, which we hear a lot of times throughout sacred scripture. We hear a lot of different saints, you know, prescribing this medicine against the sinful life. And like, what ways, because obviously we can't pray the rosary all the time. It would make it very difficult to, you know, the rosary is a fantastic prayer, but it's very difficult to maintain a conversation and pray the rosary at the same time. Right. And so there has to be a much more internal version of prayer that the church is talking about when it's saying to pray at all times. So the closest thing that I've come to an answer is, you know, St. Faustina and St. John of the Cross both talk about having that internal orientation toward God, that throughout our day, all of our actions are directed toward God's and we hold him in our hearts. You know, we have a certain mindfulness at all times of God's presence, and then we orient our acts toward serving him. And when I'm speaking to you, I'm both speaking to you and I'm speaking to Christ in you, right? And when I'm serving people or when I'm doing my work or whatever it is, it's Christ oriented no matter what I do.
1: Yeah, personally, I find that very difficult to do. Like, I've heard that before, but it's, you know, it is, you know, you need to see everyone as, you know, they're a child of God, you know, whether you like it or not. God created this person, you know, God willed this person to be here right in front of you. And, you know, I personally believe that there's no such thing as a coincidence. You don't have to agree with me there, but what that means is God has aligned everything. And, you know, if something, you know, you think happens by coincidence, I think that, you know, God actually did that on purpose. I don't know how you feel on that, but
0: yeah. And there's like all kinds of little ways that God takes care of us that we don't even like really think about or take the time to like acknowledge. Especially like in the United States, we take so much stuff for granted, and you know, religious liberty is a really awesome thing. And you know, the fact that I can walk around with a Catholic T-shirt and not be openly scrutinized or persecuted for wearing my Catholic shirt is super awesome. Mm-hmm. But even in small details, like you know, I every once in a while driving in traffic, you know, I'll have a time that I got distracted by somebody being silly driving over here and somebody pulls in front of me just at the right time and I narrowly miss an accident. And my immediate reaction is, what the heck, like why are you being a dangerous driver? But there's a blessing, like there's kind of a, I don't know, maybe this is kind of silly, but this is what brings me peace when I'm driving and not helps lead me away from road rage, is that like there was a narrow miss, but that means that guardian angel intervened, God intervened, and that this almost accident became a non-accident because God was taking care of me.
1: Right. Yes. I actually just read, I think it was yesterday, about, it was in the 33 days of Morning Glory, Father Gately, mm-hmm. and it was, I can't remember which day, one of the 20s, about St. Pope John Paul II, mm-hmm. how he was shot, and the bullet had missed his artery by a tenth of an inch or something. Mm-hmm. Like, had it been any closer and hit this artery, St. Pope John Paul II would have died on the way to the hospital before he had gotten there, just because of blood loss. And he said, St. Pope John Paul II said he wasn't angry or anything at the shooter. He was just saying that bullet was guided, you know, that mm-hmm. could have hit his artery, but someone guided that bullet away from that, you know, artery, a tenth mm-hmm. of an inch, you know, or whatever. Oh, looks like we have a caller. Would you like to answer it? Or?
0: Sure.
1: All right.
0: Hello, this is Silas with I Love God. Who is speaking with us today?
2: Oh. This is Sydney.
0: Oh, hey, Sydney.
2: I'm just calling from my car. I had the show on in the background. I just wanted to say, you guys were just talking about driving and accidents and like near misses and guardian angels. And I don't know, every time I get in my car, I always say the the Angel of God prayer. Like, I can say it right now if you guys want to pray it with me.
0: Yeah, sure. For sure.
2: All right. In the name of the Father, and the Son, and the Holy Spirit, amen. Angel of God, my guardian dear, to whom God's love commits me here, ever this day be at my side, to lighten, to guard, to rule, and to guide. Amen.
0: Amen.
2: In the name of the Father, the Son, and the Holy Spirit, amen.
0: Amen.
2: And that's so funny, too, because I'm actually driving right now. So, so pray for me for safe travels.
0: All right. Yeah. St. Christopher be with you. God, yeah.
1: Absolutely.
0: So thank you for calling.
2: Right, bye, guys.
0: Bye, Sydney. And that is a very good reminder. If you would like to call in and discuss something that we're talking about, or have any prayer requests or questions, the phone number at the bottom of the screen is open to you, and we have our phone right here, ready to take your calls. So.
1: Absolutely, yeah. And I always like to say this: calls are my favorite part about the show. Honestly, when we get to talk to the viewers, that is, it makes the experience real. And it's just two guys talking on a set until someone calls in, and then it's real yeah. life. There are people watching. It's kind of surreal.
0: Yeah. It's crazy to me to see the different areas. Like, we had a guy last week from Colorado call in. That's crazy to see.
1: There was some guy, actually I remember his name. His name was James, like 2 weeks ago, and he called from Ireland.
0: Whoa.
1: A lot of people, watch from all over the place.
0: Yeah, that's awesome. So we love hearing from you. So please call.
1: Yeah, please. Anyway, where were we?
0: So we were talking about St. Pope John Paul II and the, God taking care of us and the bullet nearly missing.
1: Right.
0: You're making a really good point.
1: Well, I think I lost it. It might come back to me. If God wills it to happen, right?
0: But I've loved to see, like, the different ways, they say, God's fingerprints in my life, just the different little blessings that he's given, the different ways. Just the other day, my fiance and I were talking. She's looking for a summer job.
1: Okay.
0: And we stopped for a second. We said a prayer, and I was like, "Just have peace with it, and God will take care of it." We're walking down the street, and one of my previous employers is standing there, and Emma comes up and is like, and we all say hi and all of that, and Emma's like, "Actually, I'm looking for a job," and she was like, "Okay, you can start tomorrow."
1: Wow. Gee.
0: God had it right then and there, right away.
1: Oh, that's one thing that's so beautiful. Just like following, God's will, like just letting Him be in control of everything. Mm-hmm. Like, honestly, if you do it correctly, you should never stress out ever. You should never worry. Honestly, if you believe that God has, that you're in God's hands totally and fully, then there's nothing to ever worry about. You know that God's always going to have your back. You know that if you're struggling in school, God knows that you're struggling in school, and he knows that, and he's allowing it to happen. I think one thing that I've been really practicing this year has been just submit to God's will. Mm-hmm. Don't try to control my life, because God already has a plan for me and he has a will for me, and the less I try to control it, the more it just seems like things just line up, line up, and without any effort on my end, besides listening to God's will, right?
0: Yeah, I was talking with one of my seminarian brothers, and he was like, the Christian life, like the advanced Christian life, is ultimately fundamentally lazy. That, like, you renounce any decisions independent of God that you make. You renounce any efforts that you make are for God. Any decisions that you make are inspired by God. Ultimately, all stress of that, all tension over and fear over whatever decision it is that you have to make, is lifted from you when you do it. Once you learn how to communicate with God best and how to respond to his will.
1: Yeah.
0: And I think it's a really interesting way that we see that lived out is with these kind of charismatic, like very external Christian life people that, I've met a lot of them throughout my times, and they'll just spontaneously go and start praying with somebody. They'll have no idea who this person is, and they'll start talking about Christ with them. They'll start praying with them. They'll ask them, you know, if there's anything that they would like to talk about, and they'll just do it on a whim, and crazy things happen. You know, you can see something in their mind click, and you know, people will start crying, people will start praying with them, people just like random people. Now, there's a lot of reactions of that's weird, don't talk to me, go right. away. But I don't know, there's something very impressive and unique about the kinds of people that like have that abandon of self to like drop whatever their personal opinion is or what are their uncomfortable feelings about talking with a person and just going and talking and seeing if they can bring Christ to this person in that day.
1: Yeah, you know, actually on that topic, there's something that I learned recently. I was wondering, like, you know, I have some, you know, coworkers that aren't Catholic that, you know, from jobs in the past and my current job as well, actually. And I want to be able to talk with them, like talk apologetics, you know, like defending the faith and also encouraging the faith, you know, and, you know, they have these questions and, you know, doubts and, you know, they kind of want to, they're more drawn to like debating the faith rather than trying to listen and learn, right? And they're not very open, but they just want to kind of fight what I have to say. And I learned that the best way to like bring someone to the faith is just to bring them to, not to talk to them and teach them, but to just show them. Mm-hmm. And that kind of, that sparked something when I heard that. I really thought about that, you know, and I heard a story about this one mailman who was delivering mail, and then the next thing he knew, one of the people he was delivering mail to brought him into a chapel, like in the middle of the shift, and he walked into the chapel and saw the exposed Eucharist, and he didn't even know what hit him. He just started, like, fell on the floor and just started crying and crying and crying. And this is some, you know, this is just a mailman, you know, he's just some, you know, probably a simple guy and just, you know, doing his work. And then, you know, he didn't have to, you know, defend or listen or, you know, fight against the faith or whatever. He just saw the, you know, the Blessed Sacrament and just started crying. And that's all that, you know, he needed. That's all that God needed to get to him. You know, yeah. I just thought that was beautiful.
0: Yeah, it's definitely the adoration, especially your very first time in adoration, is a very powerful experience.
1: Yeah, I agree. I agree.
0: Yeah. This is a tidbit that I learned in seminary that I super, super love sharing because it's a really cool aspect of the faith. Because, like, my favorite part in the Mass and the part that I feel like the most, it's easiest to focus and it's easiest to, like, feel God's presence in that moment is when the priest elevates the Eucharist.
1: Right.
0: And the adoration, the monstrance during adoration is a continuation of that moment. When the priest says, "Behold the Lamb of God," you know, there, St. John Vianney was very famous for taking a tremendously long amount of time at that moment to just let his faithful sit in adoration in the middle of Mass and, like, prepare themselves for receiving Jesus in the Eucharist. And the monstrance is a continuation of this moment, that there's that gold vessel that holds up the Eucharist and elevates it so that we can spend time with the Eucharist and prepare ourselves to celebrate the sacred mysteries.
1: Wow. I've never thought about it like that.
0: Yeah.
1: But, I mean, now that you say that, it makes perfect sense.
0: Yeah.
1: You know, that, wow, that's something, you know. But yeah, like this, like, I just went to a talk a couple weeks ago about the transubstantiation and the speaker was a priest, and he was going into the detail, like, this is fully Jesus Christ right here in this, you know, in the Eucharist. And just thinking about that, when you know that, when you listen to that, and you sit in a chapel and you just let that sit, like, keep repeating it to yourself, like, this is Jesus. Mm-hmm. This is Jesus Christ right in front of me. It's pretty powerful. That's one of the powerful prayers that I've come across recently, that have you know, you don't need to have some elaborate prayer. You don't need to have some fancy, you know, memorized, you know, whatever it is, or some books that you need to read. It's just, you just need to recognize that that is Jesus, and, you know, just give that time to Jesus. You know, just give it, like, give yourself to him. You know, it's something that's, it's, again, like you were saying, it's, I don't know if it's the best word, but lazy. It is lazy. You just sit there and you just let Jesus do the work.
0: Right? Yeah.
1: Yeah.
0: Yeah, you're the recipient and he comes to you.
1: All right.
0: Oh. You want to take this one?
1: Sure. All right. Hello, this is Andrew at I Love God. Who is this speaking?
3: Hi, I'm calling from Virginia, Mechanicsville, Virginia.
1: Wow.
3: And that young man with a light blue shirt on talked about Pope St. John. And I just wanted to tell him that that bullet that shot Pope St. John was in the Fatima, in the crown of the Blessed Mother. So.
1: Wow. So you're saying that the bullet is there, like the same bullet?
0: Yeah.
1: That was extracted?
0: They put it in the crown. Yeah.
1: Oh, wow.
0: Yeah.
1: Jeez, look at that. That's cool. So to all the viewers, like if anyone wants to see this bullet. Yeah, sorry. Go ahead.
3: It's Fatima.
1: Yeah, so it's in Fatima. So if anyone, any of the viewers
3: the
1: would like to see the bullet.
3: Yeah, the same bullet is in the crown of the Blessed Mother in Fatima. And Pope St. John went to the prison and he forgave that man, that young man that shot him.
1: That's incredible. You know, that is a real saint right there. Like when you're able to, when someone shoots you, tries to kill you and, you know, misses your, you know, you're a tenth of an inch away from death. Literally, and you're able to go to the prison and forgive them.
3: Yeah, EWTN now has a book out on Pope St. John Paul. The many things that he has, he kind of converted in the United States. So I think it would be very interesting to be able to read that.
1: Yeah, yeah.
0: No, for sure.
1: Definitely. Yeah. What was your name?
3: Oh, I'm Arlene Wittmeyer. I'm in Mechanicsville, Virginia.
1: All right, Mrs. Wittmeyer from Virginia. Would you like to say a prayer with us?
3: Oh, that's fine.
1: Sure. Would you like to... Sorry, what was that?
3: Oh, go ahead. I'm listening to this and listening to you, too.
1: Oh, I bet it's very distracting. We recommend that you mute the TV so that it doesn't
0: stereo.
1: You know, it really messes you up in your the way you listen to, you know, understand your interpretation.
3: Yeah.
1: Anyway.
3: And the television too.
1: Yes. Yeah. Anyway.
3: Okay.
1: Yeah. Would you like to lead the prayer, or we can lead it here?
3: Good. And he talked about when a young lady got on there and said she says a prayer to the guarding angel.
1: Right.
3: When she gets in the car. Well, I do too. And I have a little prayer that I carry in my car.
1: Okay.
3: And I always pray it for protection.
1: All right. Do you have it with you?
3: God has been good to us, you know, in traveling.
1: Right. I agree.
3: Yes.
1: Yeah, do you have that prayer with you?
3: Pardon?
1: Do you have that prayer with you that you say?
3: No, it's not. I don't have it at hand. It's in my car, and I'm in the kitchen right now.
1: Oh, okay. Well, I hope you're making something very delicious.
3: Are you on every Saturday?
1: Yes, we are. Yes, every Saturday at 5:30 Eastern.
3: This is the first time that I had Hurgens on television. My husband brought it to mind, and on Saturday, they have the rosary on from Lourdes at 3:30, and I always try to pray that. They have Divine Mercy at 3:00, and then they have a visitation with the Eucharist And then they have the rosary from Lourdes.
1: Wow.
3: So I think it's really nice. I mean that's on EWTN.
1: Hey, you're definitely getting your daily dose of prayer. That's like good for you. You're definitely. Yeah.
3: So, yeah, you always pray for the sick because there's a lot of people that need prayer.
1: Right.
3: And sometimes they're unable to be able to pray, so you need to pray for them.
1: Right. Yes.
3: I guess I said all the wrong. There's a lot to say, but there I don't want to.
1: Well, maybe we could say a prayer
3: for
1: the sick right now.
3: Wants to call.
1: Yeah, how about we say a prayer for the sick right now? Silas, do you feel inspired
0: to
1: lead
0: it?
1: All right. Yeah, here's Silas.
0: So in the name of the Father, and the Son, and the Holy Spirit.
3: Amen.
0: Remember, O most gracious Virgin Mary, that never was it known
3: that anyone who fled to thy protection, implore thy help, or sought thy intercession, was left unaided. Inspired by this confidence, I fly unto thee, O Virgin of Virgins, my Mother. To thee do I come, before thee I stand, sinful and sorrowful. O Mother of the Word incarnate, despise not my petition, but in thy mercy hear and answer me. Amen.
0: In the Father, and the Son, and the Holy Spirit.
3: Amen.
0: All right. Thank you so much for calling and chatting with us today.
3: Oh, thank you so much. Bye
0: God bless
3: now.
0: You. Bye.
1: So first of all, thank you, Mrs. Vitnam, from calling from Virginia. And I got to say, there's two points that had come up to me in that call. And one of them, if I can remember. Oh, okay. So the first one was when I get in the car and when I'm about to go, like it's such a good idea to pray. Because you pray for the protection from the Blessed Mother. Many people pray for protection from Mary. And it's a good idea to pray in the car so that, you know, if something happens and you do get into an accident and, you know, end up losing your life or whatever it may be, you said a prayer and, you know, recently, like, you were not too far away from your last contact with God, right? Your last conscious connection, right? And the second point that came up was the power of forgiveness, really. That is so powerful. And sometimes forgiveness is one of the hardest things to do, right? If there's someone you don't like, but you find annoying and, you know, who does wrongs to you left and right, or even does wrongs to your family, it's really hard to muster up the courage to go to them and either verbally forgive them or forgive them in your heart. And St. Pope John Paul II is a perfect example of the power of forgiveness. When he went to the prison to forgive the shooter who almost killed him, it's a perfect example of the, you know, out of good or out of bad always comes good. And I don't know if anyone's ever heard that. Have you heard that?
0: Yeah.
1: That good always comes from bad. And, you know, the good that came from, you know, this shooter that shot St. Pope John Paul II, many were converted from the power of the forgiveness that St. Pope John Paul II had an opportunity to forgive, and he took it. And many were converted because of the power of the virtue there, right?
0: Yeah, and what a fantastic example what you were talking about earlier with you know, ecumenical dialogue, and how ultimately leading by example is the best thing that we can do. You know, Pope John Paul II gave us a perfect example of humility. He preached about humility, and then he did it. You know, there's a man who shot him, and he forgave him.
1: Right.
0: How much more should we forgive people who annoy us, or people who we have family feuds with, or whatever else it is?
1: Right. Yeah. Oh, these are powerful, very rich topics. But unfortunately, we are going to our break. We'll be back in a few minutes, so don't go too far, and we'll continue the topic. All right. Anyway, thank you for watching this far, and I hope to see you on the after the break, right?

0: Hi, I'm Kim Alex, and behind me are about six of my eight kids. We are here at the Walk to Mary. We have been blessed to do 7 of the miles, and we are going to be doing another 7, praying for their future vocations, and we're praying for a spouse of one of my best friends. God be willing, she finds someone who's in their 30s, who loves the Lord just as much as she does. This is our 4th Walk to Mary as a family. We are blessed to be here on this beautiful day. The sun is out. Our first 7 miles were great getting to meet other pilgrims. And we are so excited to do the next 7 miles to be able to pray for all the intentions, especially for the conclave, right? And for our family members who are getting married next week, that they have a beautiful sacramental marriage. We have been praying a rosary together, and anytime that we feel our feet hurting, we offer it up, and these next 7 miles we'll be singing all different praises to our Blessed Mother. So the Jubilee year is very special to us. We have 8 beautiful children and a 9th up in heaven that we named Hope. So the fact that this is the Jubilee year of Hope means so much to our family. My husband and I just got back from a 10-day pilgrimage in Fatima and Lourdes. We got back on Thursday, and here we are Saturday getting to see another Marian sight. So we'll be praying for all the intentions that our next Pope has, as well as our previous Pope had as well.
1: Hi, my name is Isabella Alex. Yes, I'm 16, and I love walking, I love my family, and I love Mary. So come to the Walk to Mary.

0: Hi, welcome back to I Love God. My name is Andrew.
1: And I'm Silas.
0: And I think right now we're going to continue the conversation on forgiveness.
1: Yes.
0: But before we get into it, I do want to remind you, we love your calls. So please call the number at your, should be on the bottom left of your screen. It's our favorite part about the show, really. I shouldn't speak for Silas, but I'm sure that he would agree.
1: Two great calls already, yep. And we'd love to get more.
0: Yes. So. By the way, I forgot to mention this, but during one of our calls, we did have someone else call in that we weren't able to get to. Mm-hmm. So please call again. Sorry that we missed your call. And yes, we love calls, so please call. Anyway, forgiveness. So, yeah, go ahead.
1: Yeah, it's a extraordinary virtue. It's extraordinary because it's beyond the ordinary. Right, so like I've spent a lot of time like reading in philosophy and that, and like the ancients talk a lot about the virtues, and the closest thing that they're ever able to reach to mercy is justice, right? That on a human level we can understand, like you do something to me, I have a repercussion against it. I do a good thing to you, you have a responsibility to me, right? That's the most human understanding that we get.
0: All right, like the quid pro quo,
1: the virtue of forgiveness is a theological virtue. It's something that goes beyond basic human understanding. It's something that God calls us to be more than what we are, right? That ordinarily it would be right to respond justly, and it's not unjust to respond mercifully, but mercy is an overabundance of justice, that justice is targeted toward the human person, and mercy is treating a human person in an extraordinary way.
0: Right. Yeah, like I feel like many people try to be the, and it's not wrong to for the like the law enforcement, you know, the systems that we have in place in the world, you know, like we, you know, if we do something wrong, you know, we go to court, you know, and if we're deemed a criminal, then we'll go to prison. But ultimately, as Catholics, we, and Christians, we recognize God as the judge. He's the judge that, you know, no matter what we do on earth, no matter what our neighbor does that really bothers us all the time, does on earth, it's not us that can do harm, but the best thing we can do is just to love and forgive as God commands us to, and let Him be the one who brings justice. You know, like this person at the end of their life, they're gonna see Jesus. You know, whether they like it or not, whether they believe it or not, it's gonna happen. But they're gonna see Jesus as the judge, and you know the way, you know, depending on how they lived. You know where I'm going from here. Yeah, right? Yeah. But anyway, yeah, like it's definitely, forgiveness is such an unnatural virtue. It doesn't make sense if we're looking, you know, naturally, but you know, when God comes into the picture, it does make perfect sense.
1: Yeah, and it's very easy in the context of mercy to be like, what do I get out of it, right? Which, first off, God is calling us to be something more, which is to focus on the other person. But we do benefit holistically from mercy, even if mercy isn't directly spoken. Like even if we don't have an opportunity, let's say somebody commits a wrong act against us and then dies or moves far away, or it's not fitting for the wrong that was done to directly or verbally speak of the wrong that was done. We can in our hearts hold mercy toward that person, and that's healing, that's very healing to ourselves.
0: Oh my gosh, yes. That I know some people actually that, you know, it's so important to forgive someone in your heart, even if you're never gonna see them again, it's so important to forgive, because if you don't, then that anger or that resentment or that hatred that you have in your heart will just, those are all three things that will block God from your heart. And if you have anger, hatred, resentment in your heart, God can't get to it. Those are walls that God can't penetrate. Or at least I shouldn't say can't, but
1: it makes it more difficult.
0: Definitely makes it more difficult.
1: It cuts off your relationship in a very significant way.
0: Yeah. Yeah. Mm-hmm. Right. And so it's always, even if you're never going to see them, definitely a good idea to try to forgive. And you know, if you know that there are people right now in this moment where that you have a really hard time, you know, getting along with, or you know that you're really frustrated with someone. Maybe it's your brother who you haven't seen in 20 years because of some fight or whatever it is. It's really important to forgive them in your heart and to not just say, oh, I forgive them, or not just, you know, when you see them say, I forgive you because your mom tells you to. It's the honest, genuine, deep down, I forgive you, from the bottom of my heart.
1: And I think this is one of the beautiful instances of how powerful the virtues can become, because, the virtues are ultimately habits that we form. And by repeatedly performing acts of mercy in small ways, right? You know, like simple instances of small wrongdoings that have been done, and we have an opportunity to habituate and repeatedly choose to forgive that person. Doing that over and over and over and over again, even with small things, makes it easier to forgive in the big things. Like I don't know about you, but I've experienced that in my own life, that I have been challenged to forgive. And I've done it in a lot of different small ways. And then when something big comes and happens to me, I find it a lot easier. Like it's more habituated, it's more natural to say, yes, I forgive you. You learn how to look at the human person and love them in an extraordinary way by saying, I forgive you for the wrong thing that you've done to me.
0: Yeah, and it's even very hard to recognize the moment when it happens. When someone does something wrong, usually without even thinking, should I forgive them or should I, be angry? You usually don't have the decision, like, black and white right in front of you. Usually you just go right one way or the other, right? Like you're just angry immediately right off the bat when someone does something, and you don't consider the option, forgive them or, be angry at them. And that's where sacramentals and also the intercession of our Blessed Mother comes in. One thing that I've learned recently is that when you use holy water and like bless yourself, holy water, that sacramental allows the Holy Spirit to inspire us to remind us to, do you know where I'm going with this?
1: Yeah, like more in the day in and day out, live out the Christian life.
0: Right, yeah. And it definitely helps us to see the option more black and white than you would without the help of the Holy Spirit or the Blessed Mother.
1: It's that reminder of the baptismal grace that we were given and that apostolic calling that we received at our baptism.
0: Yeah, right. And being a Catholic, I mean, like you said, it's pretty lazy in some ways, but it is very, like, unnatural and pretty difficult in the way and how unnatural it is. It's every day is an experience, a new experience, for sure. Yeah.
1: Yeah, I enjoy that distinction of the unnatural and the supernatural, because I've had a lot of opportunities to work with the youth. And this might be dipping a little bit into uneven waters, but there's a tendency when working with the youth to attempt to dumb down Catholicism and to make it easier to understand or to make it more approachable. And one of the primary ways that I've seen that is an approach toward the Mass, that the Mass must become entertaining. And I had a conversation with a youth director that they directly said, we need to find ways to make the Mass entertaining so that these kids can approach it. And ultimately, the response is, the Mass isn't meant to be entertaining. Entertaining means that it grabs your attention really quickly and it's done. The Mass is getting at something deeper and isn't something quick. It isn't something temporal. It isn't something that is a passing pleasure. It's something deeper that draws us to a supernatural level, which is uncomfortable because we're so used to being natural beings, we're so used to natural things, that then taking an opportunity to delve into the supernatural is uncomfortable, and it should be.
0: Yeah, I mean, I would say the fact that it's not exciting in the way that, it's not an action movie, That's what I'm saying. Yeah. When you're watching an action movie, you don't have to think twice about paying attention to the movie or not. You just do it. You know, you're paying attention. You're at the edges of your seat into the movie. And a mass, because it's not exciting in that same way, it has to be a true act of the will. You know, an act of the will to, I'm going to pay attention. Like, this is Jesus being, you know, like the mass. The mass is reliving the Last Supper. Like every mass is the reenactment of the Last Supper. Like, this is right before Jesus died, and I'm one of the 12 apostles at the table with Jesus as a parishioner at the mass. And you really have to make that act of the will. And there's more graces, I believe, that come. It's an opportunity for more graces. If it were super interesting, you know, action going on left and right, explosion over here, shooting over there, then we wouldn't be challenged. Our will, the act of that will, would not be challenged as much. Mm. And with the kids, and like, you know, dumbing it down to be more entertaining for kids, that's a tough one, right? Like, how do you get kids to pay attention to mass? Do you let them play games the whole time? It's a tough one to go around, but I do think that mass is supposed to be, you know, there's you're supposed to be reverent. It's supposed to be a very, like, this is Jesus, one of the three persons of the Trinity, you know, the Son of God the Father. Like, he is here, like, in the church with you. You know, at the consecration, he's there, and it's not something that should be, you need to be reverent. Like, you need to be on your knees, you need to be praying, you need to be focusing, like, Jesus, you know, like, I trust in you, or Jesus, please, you know, don't let go of me, you know, whatever it might be. And if you were to make it more exciting for kids, then the kids wouldn't be raised with they wouldn't have the same feeling, right? They wouldn't see the mass or be as reverent, maybe, if they were to experience it in an exciting way. I could be wrong. That's my opinion. That's my thought. But
1: making the mass exciting robs the possibility for the beauty of contemplation. Like, there's this famous story of St. John Vianney who would often, you know, pass through the church after having exposed the Eucharist. And there's this fairly uneducated farmer that would come every single day for hours at a time and would kneel in front of the Eucharist. And he never brought a book with him. He never brought the rosary. He didn't have anything with him to aid him in prayer. And this kind of just caught St. John Vianney's attention. And eventually one day after adoration, he pulled him to the side and was like, what do you do during adoration? Like, what do you do with all of this time? And he says, my answer is simple. I look at God and God looks at me. And it's that silent, devotional, prayerful presence with God. You know, a beautiful moment that people in a healthy relationship have is that you reach a certain point that you no longer need to be in conversation with the woman or the man that you love that's with you. There's a certain moment that you reach that just being in their presence is enough, and that very silent intimacy. And you can't do that when YouTube is playing, and you can't do that when, you know, you guys are out at a restaurant, right? Those moments come in those silent, unadulterated moments where it's just you and them, and it's just peaceful and quiet. And I think that's something that we unfortunately rob ourselves of, and we rob our youth of when we attempt to turn times of prayer into exciting things.
0: I actually totally agree. I, again, recently learned, like, I feel like I've said that line like 10 times just in this show. But anyway, I learned that, you know, when you go to the chapel, the best thing you can do when the Eucharist is right in front of you, or the tabernacle is right in front of you, is to sit there and just take in God's presence. Like, if you bring spiritual books and a rosary, and you pray the rosary in the chapel, or you read your spiritual books in the chapel, that's not a bad thing. But you can read your spiritual books anywhere. you can pray the rosary anywhere, but when you're not always in like that presence of God, like that strong presence of God, as you are in the chapel when Jesus in the Eucharist is right in front of you. And you know, for me, I used to spend an hour just the whole time, like I would spend maybe 5 minutes in prayer, and then I would spend the rest of the time reading or, you know, praying the rosary. But I learned, ever since I learned that, then I stopped bringing things to the chapel and I would just start praying. And that definitely, that's where my spiritual life took a hike in a good way. It surged. I do my spiritual reading at home now, or if I have extra time, I will spend an hour in the chapel in that, you know, just looking at God as God's looking at me. And, you know, if I have extra time, I'll stay there for another hour and read, you know, my spiritual books then, you know, that's okay. Yeah. We're finishing up soon. Any last thoughts, Silas?
1: I just really quickly, that what you said was, you know, sparked a thing, and is like, yes, please bring your rosary to prayer. You know, I bring my rosary to prayer. I bring sacred texts with me to prayer. But what do I bring them for if not to develop a relationship that ultimately goes beyond the need of the books?
0: Right.
1: That's we shouldn't always need the books. There should right. we should the goal the books and the rosary are a good thing that lead us to that contemplation. They're tools right. that we are given to lead us to that prayer that most approximately imitates the prayer that we will have in heaven.
0: That is a zinger right there. Yeah, that's a great point, and I don't think I stressed that enough when I was talking. So thank you for bringing that
1: yeah,
0: up.
1: Yeah, no, yeah, I think.
0: Anyway. I think that wraps it up. We'd like to finish in a prayer if you'd like to join us. Quickly, in the name of the Father, and of the Son, and of the Holy Spirit. Lord, thank you for a great experience here on the show, and please reach out to all the viewers, and especially those who called in today. You know, make sure that you pour your blessings on them and hold them tightly. You know, bring them closer to you and help them

0: grow in you, in a relationship with you. We pray this, our Father, who art in heaven, hallowed be thy name. Thy kingdom come, thy will be done on earth as it is in heaven.
1: Give us this day our daily bread, and forgive us our trespasses, as we forgive those who trespass against us. And lead us not into temptation, but deliver us from evil.
0: Amen. In the name of the Father, and of the Son, and the Holy Spirit. So my name is Andrew Scanlon.
2: I am Silas Barlett.
0: And we will see you next week. Thank you for joining us today.
2: God bless everybody.

Good day. This is Father Leo Smith, pastor of St. Finbar Catholic Church in Naples, Florida. I invite everyone listening and watching to join me and the people of St. Finbar as we pray to God that the peace of God, which is symbolized by this torch for peace, light God's world entirely, especially in this troubled and tumultuous time. May the Prince of Peace aid us all at all times. God bless all of you very much.

look into it and find out what it could mean for them and bring them closer to God. The words I would share with viewers to participate in the Eucharistic adoration, that it brings you such joy and hope and knowing that you are so close to Jesus and you can talk to him. I try to do that once a week for an hour in my life all the time. And I feel that he leads me and protects me and helps me on my journey. And I would hope that others could try to find out about Eucharistic adoration and involve themselves in that the adoration.

God plays a great role in my life. He comes first. I try to go to Mass every day. And I'm blessed to be close to my parish church, so that doesn't make it too hard for me. I try to go to adoration once a week and try to participate in whatever other Catholic functions are going on in my area.

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I think it's important in order to bring peace in the world. It's something that can unite all the countries of the world and lead us to ultimate eternity with our Lord.

Dear children, today, as never before, I invite you to live my messages. And to put them into practice in your life. I have come to you to help you. And therefore, I invite you to change your life. Because you have taken a path of misery. A path of ruin. When I told you, convert, pray, fast, be reconciled,

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You started to live them, and then you stopped because it was difficult for you. No, dear children. When something is good, you have to persevere in the good and not think, God does not see me. He is not listening. He is not helping. And so you have gone away from God and from me because of your miserable interest. I wanted to create of you an oasis of peace, love, and goodness. God wanted you with your love and with his help to do miracles and thus give an example. Therefore, here's what I say to you. Satan is playing with you and with your souls. And I cannot help you because you are far away from my heart. Therefore, pray, live my messages, and then you will see the miracles of God's love in your everyday life. Thank you for having responded to my call.

The Medjugorje Peace Chaplet. In the name of the Father, and of the Son, and of the Holy Spirit. Amen. I believe in God, the Father Almighty, creator of heaven and earth, and in Jesus Christ, his only Son, our Lord, who was conceived by the Holy Spirit, born of the Virgin Mary, suffered under Pontius Pilate, was crucified, died, and was buried. He descended into hell. The third day he rose again from the dead. He ascended into heaven and is seated at the right hand of God, the Father Almighty. From thence he shall come to judge the living and the dead. I believe in the Holy Spirit, the Holy Catholic Church, the communion of saints, the forgiveness of sins, the resurrection of the body, and life everlasting. Amen. Our Father, who art in heaven, hallowed be thy name. Thy kingdom come, thy will be done, on earth as it is in heaven. Give us this day our daily bread, and forgive us our trespasses, as we forgive those who trespass against us. And lead us not into temptation, but deliver us from evil. Hail Mary, full of grace, the Lord is with thee. Blessed art thou among women, and blessed is the fruit of thy womb, Jesus. Holy Mary, Mother of God, pray for us sinners, now and at the hour of our death. Amen. Glory be to the Father, and to the Son, and to the Holy Spirit, as it was in the beginning, is now, and ever shall be, world without end. Amen. Our Father, who art in heaven, hallowed be thy name. Thy kingdom come, thy will be done, on earth as it is in heaven. Give us this day our daily bread, and forgive us our trespasses, as we forgive those who trespass against us. And lead us not into temptation, but deliver us from evil. Hail Mary, full of grace, the Lord is with thee. Blessed art thou among women, and blessed is the fruit of thy womb, Jesus. Holy Mary, Mother of God, pray for us sinners, now and at the hour of our death. Amen. Glory be to the Father, and to the Son, and to the Holy Spirit, as it was in the beginning, is now, and ever shall be, world without end. Amen. Our Father, who art in heaven, hallowed be thy name. Thy kingdom come, thy will be done, on earth as it is in heaven. Give us this day our daily bread, and forgive us our trespasses, as we forgive those who trespass against us. And lead us not into temptation, but deliver us from evil. Hail Mary, full of grace, the Lord is with thee. Blessed art thou among women, and blessed is the fruit of thy womb, Jesus. Holy Mary, Mother of God, pray for us sinners, now and at the hour of our death. Amen. Glory be to the Father, and to the Son, and to the Holy Spirit, as it was in the beginning, is now, and ever shall be, world without end. Amen. Our Father, who art in heaven, hallowed be thy name.

Thy kingdom come, thy will be done, on earth as it is in heaven. Give us this day our daily bread, and forgive us our trespasses, as we forgive those who trespass against us. And lead us not into temptation, but deliver us from evil. Amen. Hail Mary, full of grace, the Lord is with thee. Blessed art thou among women, and blessed is the fruit of thy womb, Jesus. Holy Mary, Mother of God, pray for us sinners, now and at the hour of our death. Amen. Glory be to the Father, and to the Son, and to the Holy Spirit, as it was in the beginning, is now, and ever shall be, world without end. Amen. Our Father, who art in heaven, hallowed be thy name. Thy kingdom come, thy will be done, on earth as it is in heaven. Give us this day our daily bread, and forgive us our trespasses, as we forgive those who trespass against us. And lead us not into temptation, but deliver us from evil. Hail Mary, full of grace, the Lord is with thee. Blessed art thou among women, and blessed is the fruit of thy womb, Jesus. Holy Mary, Mother of God, pray for us sinners, now and at the hour of our death. Amen. Glory be to the Father, and to the Son, and to the Holy Spirit, as it was in the beginning, is now, and ever shall be, world without end. Amen. Our Father, who art in heaven, hallowed be thy name. Thy kingdom come, thy will be done, on earth as it is in heaven. Give us this day our daily bread, and forgive us our trespasses, as we forgive those who trespass against us. And lead us not into temptation, but deliver us from evil. Hail Mary, full of grace, the Lord is with thee. Blessed art thou among women, and blessed is the fruit of thy womb, Jesus. Holy Mary, Mother of God, pray for us sinners, now and at the hour of our death. Amen. Glory be to the Father, and to the Son, and to the Holy Spirit, as it was in the beginning, is now, and ever shall be, world without end. Amen. Our Father, who art in heaven, hallowed be thy name. Thy kingdom come, thy will be done, on earth as it is in heaven. Give us this day our daily bread, and forgive us our trespasses, as we forgive those who trespass against us. And lead us not into temptation, but deliver us from evil. Hail Mary, full of grace, the Lord is with thee. Blessed art thou among women, and blessed is the fruit of thy womb, Jesus. Holy Mary, Mother of God, pray for us sinners, now and at the hour of our death. Amen. Glory be to the Father, and to the Son, and to the Holy Spirit, as it was in the beginning, is now, and ever shall be, world without end. Amen. In the name of the Father, and of the Son, and of the Holy Spirit. Amen.

0: first and foremost, what we do on Sunday and what we do in liturgy is not for me. It's not to lift me up. It's only to lift up God and lift up His Son Jesus.
1: Do you read the text of the Word of God, which is given to us as a gift? From that point, you're praying constantly to ask God to guide you and assuring that the musical liturgical selections that you select weave their way as a tapestry. So you create this symphonic, orchestral piece where both word and song lift up into a sung prayer.
2: There's something glorious about music. And it comes from the depths of the human soul as a sighing and a longing. But I've come to experience that it's just something that only God could put there. There's just something miraculous about music, and it's so universal.
1: In gospel music, you know, it's not an intimidating thing. It all, music is music, but one of the things it's to do in our Eucharistic celebrations, it's to transform us. We're not to be the same as when we entered. There's a song that we sing here, every day is a day of thanksgiving because God has been good to us. He's been blessing us, even when we might not have thought we deserved it, but He's been blessing us because every day is a day of thanksgiving. You know not the time of the day when God will call you home, but Lord knows you want to make sure you kind of do it right because God has bestowed upon you the gift of life.
3: These are Catholic choirs rehearsing for praise and worship at Mass. The type of music that they make is truly praise and worship. What is gospel music in the context of the Latin liturgy? In the church, worship must be a manner of expression which is befitting the cultural sensitivities of the worshiping community. The African-American Catholic worship experience is a vibrant part of the new evangelization which the church has embraced. Music, in all its forms, has been a part of the Latin liturgy from the very beginning. Each culture brings to a practice of liturgy its own flavor, its own sense of the sacred. Exploring the richness and reverence which gospel music brings to the liturgy is an important part of acknowledging the diversity which is the Catholic Church. One of the criticisms of the use of gospel music in the liturgy is that it slips into a performance event. Many of the choirs of the Archdiocese of Washington have had to address this challenge. Lene Gray, music director at St. Anthony of Padua Church in Washington, D.C., has an answer to this challenge.
1: Coming to the table with a sincere heart, coming to the table with the spirits that represent the community of faith, coming to the table with all that we have, the gifts as servants, to truly lead the community of faith into full, conscious, active participation in the Eucharist. It belongs to us all. So we come to the table with all that we are, all whose we are, all that we have to offer, making sure that it's not about just one individual person.
3: There is a connection between the preached word and music, which is used well in many of the parishes which have gospel music as part of their liturgical practice. Monsignor Charles Pope.
2: Well, I think my main experience of working in the African American community with music is there's an interaction, especially between the preached word and the sung word, and especially I've developed a very good relationship with our music director here, Kenneth Lewis, and you know, I'm always mindful of the fact that I can get up and say a number of things, but very often it's the choir that can take what I say and put it in music, and just people go home with that in their heart. And they'll take up a theme, you know. For example, my homily this last Sunday was Always Remember. And I knew there was a song out there, Always Remember Jesus, you know. And sure enough, all I had to do was just pitch it to him, and he picked it right up, and they brought a beautiful, they just brought it home. And so I think it's that interaction. Whereas my experience in other parishes has been where the music was kind of an add-on. It was sort of, we sing a hymn to sing a hymn, rather than, no, this is going to be integral to the entire preached word and the entire Eucharistic celebration. That's the key, I think, that's so different.
3: The challenge to remember why we gather as a worshiping community can be addressed. Nova Tate, music director at St. Martin of Tours Church in Washington, D.C.
4: If it ministers to you, then definitely it will minister to someone else. So you have to continue to keep that connection first about yourself, and if it's a word that you needed to hear, don't be selfish. Share it.
3: The effort to engage the congregation in singing the Lord's praises is a top priority for Kenneth Lewis, music director at Holy Comforter St. Cyprian Church in Washington, D.C.
0: We foster here at Holy Comforter St. Cyprian active, conscious participation in the liturgy. It's perhaps one of the treasures of the African-American culture, African-American music culture, and it works in terms of worship. It makes it easy for the congregant or for the person in the assembly to sing along with the choir.
3: There are diverse congregations in the Archdiocese of Washington. Each of the congregations appreciates the strength of this diversity. On any given Sunday, people of all ethnic and racial backgrounds express their praise of the Lord with music ministry to which we all are called as participants in sacred liturgy. Vatican II expressly states that there are people who have their own musical tradition, and this plays a great part in their religion and social life. For this reason, their music should be held in proper esteem and a suitable place be given to it, not only informing that religious sense, but also in adapting worship to their native genius. The faithful are to be active participants in the sacred liturgy. This is expressed in no greater example than in the exuberant and expressive participation of the congregation at the Mass with gospel music.
2: It's just proof for the existence of God, because where would it come from? It comes from, it's God's love resonating in the human heart and the human soul, and it's our longing and our desire and our yearning, crying out, you know, for completion. And ultimately, I think, you know, to me, music is just a magnificent proof for the existence of God.

The adoration is super important. So if we look at Adam ate the fruit from the tree and separated us from God, and Christ gave us the fruit of the Eucharist from the cross. So that's why it's so important, because the Eucharist is what brought us back to God.

Well, I would say Bishop Barron has a really good video about the adoration. And I thought his example, he said, imagine you're in a forest that's dark and cold with predators around, and you come up upon a burning fire. The first thing you're going to notice is the light. So look at that as the light of Christ. And then when you get closer to it, the warmer it gets. So it's Christ's love that's giving more love or more warmth in a cold world. And then the predators stay away because they're afraid of the light. So Christ's protection. And I think that was a beautiful way of looking at the adoration, that the adoration is Christ, Jesus Christ's light, his warmth and love, and his protection from evil.

Dear children, pray that the Holy Spirit may enlighten you, that you be joyful seekers of God and witnesses of love without bounds. I am with you, little children, and anew I am calling all of you. Take courage and bear witnesses to the good works that God is doing in and through you. Be joyful in God. Do good to your neighbor so that it will be good for you on earth. And pray for peace, which is threatened, because Satan wants war and peacelessness. Thank you for having responded to my call.

0: today for Mark Brotowski, Wayne Kulub, and Brian Broderick. Today indeed is a very special day for our parish and for the Catholics of the Western North Carolina that Jesus in the Blessed Sacrament with the pilgrims visits us today. May we keep praying that as the United States makes 250 years of independence, may God continue to bless this land of the free. Amen.
1: Amen.
0: In the name of the Father, and of the Son, and of the Holy Spirit,
1: Amen.
0: The Lord be with you.
1: And with your spirit.
0: Knowing that we are sinners, let us now call to mind our sins. I confess
1: brothers and
0: sisters that I have greatly sinned in my thoughts and in my words, in what I have done and in what I have failed to do, to my most grievous fault. Therefore, ask Blessed Mary, Ever Virgin, all you angels and saints, and to you, my brothers and sisters, to pray for me to the Lord our God. May Almighty God have mercy on us, forgive us our sins, and bring us to everlasting life.
1: Amen.
0: Lord, have mercy.
1: Lord, have mercy.
0: Christ, have mercy.
1: Christ, have mercy.
0: Lord, have mercy.
1: Lord, have mercy.
0: Let us pray. O God, who through the folly of the cross wondrously taught Saint Justin the Martyr the surpassing knowledge of Jesus Christ, grant us through his intercession that having rejected deception and error, we may become steadfast in the faith. Through our Lord Jesus Christ, your Son, who lives and reigns with you in the unity of the Holy Spirit, God, forever and ever.
1: Amen.
2: A reading from the second letter of St. Peter. Beloved, may grace and peace be yours in abundance through knowledge of God and of Jesus our Lord. His divine power has bestowed on us everything that makes for life and devotion through the knowledge of Him who called us by His own glory and power. Through these, he has bestowed on us the precious and very great promises, so that through them you may come to share in the divine nature, after escaping from the corruption that is in the world because of evil desire. For this very reason, make every effort to supplement your faith with virtue. Virtue with knowledge.

0: 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Mutual affection with love. The word of the Lord. The responsorial psalm. In you, my God, I place my trust. In you, my God, I place my trust. You who dwell in the shelter of the Most High, who abide in the shadow of the Almighty, say to the Lord, my refuge and my fortress, my God in whom I trust. In you, my God, I place my trust. Because he clings to me, I will deliver him. I will set him on high because he acknowledges my name. He shall call upon me and I will answer him. I will be with him in distress. In you, my God, I place my trust. I will deliver him and glorify him. With length of days I will gratify him and will show him my salvation. In you, my God, I place my trust. Alleluia, alleluia. Alleluia, alleluia. Jesus Christ, you are the faithful witness, the firstborn of the dead. You have loved us and freed us from our sins by your blood. Alleluia, alleluia.
1: The Lord be with you.
2: A reading from the Holy Gospel according to Mark. Jesus began to speak to the chief priests and the scribes and the elders in parables. A man planted a vineyard, put a hedge around it, dug a wine press, and built a tower. Then he leased it to the tenants' farmers and left on a journey. At the proper time, he sent a servant to the tenants to obtain from them some of the produce of the vineyard. But they seized him, beat him, and sent him away empty-handed. Again, he sent them another servant, and that one they beat over the head and treated shamefully. He sent yet another whom they killed. So too many others, some they beat, others they killed. He had one order to send, a beloved son. He sent him to them last of all, thinking, they will respect my son. But those tenants said to one another, this is the heir. Come, let us kill him, and the inheritance will be ours. So they seized him and killed him and threw him out of the vineyard. What then will the owner of the vineyard do? He will come, put the tenants to death, and give the vineyard to others. Have you not read this scripture passage? The stone that the builders rejected has become the cornerstone. By the Lord has this been done, and it is wonderful in our eyes. They were seeking to arrest him, but they feared the crowd, for they realized that he had addressed the parable to them. So they left him and went away. The Gospel of the Lord. Good morning. Today indeed is a very special day for us, for the Catholics in the parish of St. Philip the Apostle in Stateville, North Carolina, in the Diocese of Charlotte.

Today we gather together with friends, with parishes around, to celebrate our Lord Jesus Christ, who has visited us

0: of independence, of freedom. And the bishops, the church, has decided to allow this Eucharist, Jesus himself, to bless the land. Such an amazing privilege. The Catholic Church is the symbol of the kingdom of God on earth. And what do we have? The greatest thing we have is the Eucharist. Our strength is the Eucharist. We are Catholics because of him. We are Catholics because Jesus here in the Eucharist is not just a sign. He is not just a symbol. It is him, Jesus. The same Jesus who died on the cross, the same Jesus who rose from the dead, the same Jesus who promised his disciples the Holy Spirit. That is the same Jesus who is here. After the Mass, we will all kneel before this Eucharist, interceding for us, interceding for the United States of America, interceding for our families. But friends, the Church tells us today, though a lot has been given to you and me as Catholics, have we become close to this Eucharist that we do not see Jesus anymore? The tenants were close to the owner of the vineyard, and they couldn't see something special about him anymore. They killed the servants, they killed the son, and they wanted to take away the vineyard. Have we become so close to Jesus that the Eucharist makes no sense to you again? Or thought about your faith? In today's first reading, faith is not meant to be there. Faith is not just expressed on the pews. St. Peter says today that faith must bear fruit. My faith must bear fruit. Faith is not just intellectual. Faith has to, the end of faith is perfect love. Not just love, but love that is sacrifice. The reading tells us today, we do not stop at faith. But your faith, your devotion, your faith must lead to virtue. And your virtue must get to the knowledge. And knowledge must get to self-control. Self-control must get to endurance. Endurance must get to devotion. And devotion must get to mutual affection. And where does it end? It ends in sacrificial love. So it is not enough to claim, I have faith, I say my rosary, I do my devotion, I go to church, I go to daily masses. The end of our Christian activities, the end of everything we do, must be seen in love that is sacrificial. If your faith cannot be translated, cannot move to love, that is not a Christian faith. Even as we stay today to worship Jesus in the Blessed Sacrament, our faith is not just to shout, Hosanna, Hosanna, to God who has come from on high, Jesus who has visited us. When he lives, our faith indeed should lead us to love that will motivate us to make sacrifice. Amen.
1: Amen.
0: May we stand. For peace in the world, we pray to the Lord.
1: Lord,
0: for peace in the United States, we pray to the Lord.
1: Lord,

0: For peace in Western North Carolina, we pray to the Lord. For peace in our families, we pray to the Lord. And for those who requested for this Mass, we pray to the Lord. Almighty God, we believe that you would grant all these prayers, for we make them in faith through Christ our Lord.
1: Amen.
0: May we be seated.

0: Blessed are you, Lord, God of all creation, for through your goodness we have received the bread we offer you, fruit of the earth and work of human hands. It will become for us our bread of life. Blessed are you, Lord, God of all creation, for through your goodness we have received the wine we offer you, fruit of the vine and work of human hands. It will become for us our spiritual drink. Lord, we beg you to receive us and to be pleased with this sacrifice we offer you with a humble and a contrite heart. Pray, friends, that my sacrifice and yours may be acceptable to God, the Almighty Father. Grant us, we pray, O Lord, that we may celebrate the worldly these mysteries which St. Justin strenuously defended through Christ our Lord.
1: Amen.
0: The Lord be with you.
1: And with your spirit.
0: Lift up your hearts.
1: We lift them up to the Lord.
0: Let us give thanks to the Lord our God.
1: It is right and just.
0: It is truly right and just, our duty and our salvation, always and everywhere to give you thanks, Lord, Holy Father, Almighty and Eternal God, for the blood of your blessed martyr, Justin, poured out like Christ to glorify your name, shows forth your marvelous works, by which in our weakness you perfect your power, and on the feeble bestow strength to bear you witness through Christ our Lord.
1: Amen.
0: And so with all the powers of heaven, we worship you constantly on earth, and before your majesty, without end, we acclaim.
1: Holy, holy, holy, holy, God of hosts,
0: heaven and earth are full of your
1: glory.
0: Hosanna in the highest. Blessed is he who comes in the name of the Lord. Hosanna in the highest. You are indeed holy, O Lord, the font of all holiness. Make holy, therefore, this gift we pray, by sending down your Spirit upon them like the dewfall, so that they may become for us the body and blood of our Lord Jesus Christ. At the time he was betrayed and entered willingly into his passion, he took bread and, giving thanks, broke it, gave it to his disciples, saying, "Take this, all of you, and eat of it, for this is my body, which will be given up for you."

In a similar way, when supper was ended, he took the chalice, and once more giving thanks, he gave it to his disciples, saying, "Take this, all of you, and drink from it, for this is the chalice of my blood, the blood of the new and eternal covenant, which will be poured out for you and for many for the forgiveness of sins. Do this in memory of me."

0: the mystery of faith, we proclaim. Therefore, as we celebrate the memorial of his death and resurrection, we offer you, Lord, the bread of life and the chalice of salvation, giving thanks that you have held us worthy to be in your presence and minister to you. Humbly we pray that, partaking of the body and blood of Christ, we may be gathered into one by the Holy Spirit. Remember, Lord, your church spread throughout the world, and bring her to the fullness of charity, together with Leo, our Pope, and Michael, our Bishop, and all the clergy. Remember also our brothers and sisters who have fallen asleep in the hope of the resurrection, and all who have died in your mercy. Welcome them into the light of your face. Have mercy on us all, we pray, that with the Blessed Virgin Mary, Mother of God, with Blessed Joseph, her spouse, with the Blessed Apostles, Saint Justin, and all the saints who have pleased you throughout the ages, we may merit to be co-heirs eternal life, and may praise and glorify you through your Son, Jesus Christ. Through him, and with him, and in him, O God Almighty Father, in the unity of the Holy Spirit, all glory and honor is yours forever and ever. Informed by divine teaching, we dare to pray, Our Father,
1: who art in heaven, hallowed be thy name.
0: Thy kingdom come, thy will be done, on earth as it is in heaven. Give us this day our daily bread, and forgive us our trespasses, as we forgive those who trespass against us. And lead us not into temptation, but deliver us from evil. Deliver us, Lord, we pray, from every evil. Graciously grant peace in our days, that by the help of your mercy, we may be always free from sin and safe from all distress, as we await the blessed hope and the coming of our Savior, Jesus Christ. Lord Jesus Christ, who said to your apostles, "Peace I leave you, my peace I give you," look not on our sins, but on the faith of your church, and graciously grant her peace and unity in accordance with your will, who live and reign forever and ever.
1: Amen.
0: The peace of the Lord be with you always.
1: And with your spirit.
0: Shalom, my friends. Shalom. Shalom. Shalom, peace. Thank you. Peace. Peace be with you. Peace be with you. Thank you. Peace be with you. Peace be with you. Peace be with you. Lamb of God.

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Blessed are those called to the supper of the Lamb. I am not worthy that you should enter. Amen. But on the same,

0: body of Christ. 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The body of Christ. The body of Christ. That's the Holy Spirit. The body of Christ.
1: Amen.
0: The body of Christ. The body of Christ.

0: The blood of Christ, Kathy.
1: Thank you, Kathy.
0: The blood of Christ.
1: Amen. Thank you.
0: The blood of Christ, Rita.
2: Amen.
0: Thank you. The blood of Christ. Thank you, Jean.
2: Amen.
0: The blood of Christ, St. Philip. The blood of Christ, John. Thank
3: Amen.
0: You, John. Amy, the blood of Christ. Thank you, Amy. Thank you. The blood of Christ, Kathy. Thank you, Kathy. The blood of Christ, Amy. Thank you, Amy, for coming. The blood of Christ. Thank you, Jane. John, the blood of Christ.
3: Amen.
0: Thank you, John. The blood of Christ. Gracias. The blood of Christ. Thank you. The blood of Christ, Isabella.
2: Amen.
0: Thank you, Isabella. The blood of Christ. Thank you, Anne. The blood of Christ.
4: Amen.
0: Thank you. The blood of Christ.
5: Amen.
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0: Let us pray. Refreshed by heavenly food, we humbly implore you, O Lord, that attentive to the teaching of St. Justin the Martyr, we may abide at all times in thanksgiving for the gifts we have received through Christ our Lord.
1: Amen.
0: Could we sit briefly for the program?
2: After Mass, there will be a one-hour adoration. And after that, we'd like to welcome all of you to a reception in the social hall for light refreshments and to thank you very much, all of you who came from this parish and any other. Thank you.
0: So I'm going to expose the Blessed Sacrament on Pilgrim after the Mass. It is a grace event. What you are experiencing at this time could be the only one in your lifetime. This is a great opportunity, grace event God has given to us. How wonderful are we to experience this today? We keep praying as Jesus is exposed from now to 10:30. Pray for all graces you may need. The graces for your families, the graces for United States of America, and for the church. The Lord be with you.
1: And
0: may the Almighty God bless you, the Father, the Son, and the Holy Spirit.
1: Amen.
0: Go in peace. This Mass is.
1: Thanks be to God.
0: Thank you for coming.

Hey everybody, I'm William Hours. I'm a freshman here at Ave Maria, and this is my testimony. So, I have a great family. I was blessed to be born and grew up Catholic. I have three awesome sisters and two great parents. We've always been pretty close family. My parents, super supportive, always. My sisters, all my best friends. I'm from Louisiana, really close, big family. It was a blessing growing up. And I started off going to Catholic elementary school. And then after that, I was homeschooled for a while. Going to co-ops, not always Catholic, but it was good stuff. And I think during that time, I was pretty close to my family. It was a blessing to be homeschooled for sure. Just to have a faith-based education during that time. And then I guess the conflict with my story generally starts whenever I'm homeschooled through middle school, and then I go back to real school in the eighth grade. I've always played sports and been pretty competitive in it. So I had that desire to play in high school for real school. And whenever I went to a great, it was a Christian private school, it wasn't Catholic, but it was a good thing. But whenever I got there, my mom was reluctant to send me just because, I don't know, she had inkling that this formation that we'd formed at home would be maybe kind of penetrated and corroded with the world. I got to eighth grade and nothing crazy, but I could see like, I was easily influenced. It started with just like mischievous stuff and joking around in the classroom, as well as just causing some trouble. I was always a good student, still focused on sports a lot, but I got to the ninth grade and I was exposed to some partying and some drinking and different substance abuse. I didn't know how to say no at that time, and looking back, I wish I could have been that better example, but I was still weak as well. So we were all a really tight group all throughout high school, but it just kind of progressed. Freshman year was that little taste, and then by summer going into sophomore year, it was a lot more. Sophomore year was a big struggle, just because I was leaning on that kind of stuff and was not trying to develop any kind of personal or intimate relationship with Christ. It was sports and social time. I was growing more distant with my family. I think it was later that the spring of 2023, a close friend from he was my best friend in elementary school. And then as we got older, we went to different schools. We were still good friends and we saw each other. He passed away, and that was, as a 16-year-old, that was really hard. Just trying to find something to take my mind off of it at all times, trying to run away from my problems. I went to a Steubenville, and I had a small encounter, like another seed was planted, another thing was like struck in my heart. But because of that encounter, I was so convicted, and I had that healthy, holy guilt in my actions. So coming into that, my senior year, it was a great summer. I loved it so much, but I kind of ended off with a big bang, almost like that last dance. And after the end of that summer of a lot of unhealthy activity, I knew something had to change. So I just jumped into it. I just said, okay, before my senior year, every single day before I go to school, wake up 15, 20 minutes early,

And it just, so I, not even knowing, I had to almost relearn how to pray the rosary. And then September 13th of 2024, that year, a good close friend in our class passed away in a car accident, and that kind of just brought everyone down. I felt like God became really silent in my life, but thankfully my mother really helped me during that time. She kind of just like just kept on asking, kept on coming to me, and then just kind of cracked me. I just kind of opened up for the first time in who knows how long, and then it kind of becoming like a habitual thing, a healthy thing. And my mom's been asking me to go to spiritual direction since I was, since she noticed something changing about me. And I had always like pushed it away. And at this point in my life, God had really let me fall on my face, thankfully. And I said, yes, let's please bring me to spiritual direction. My spiritual director is a priest in Baton Rouge, Louisiana, and Father Andrew, and it helped me so much. Just continually talking things out, what I'm struggling with, and being honest in my prayer. Father Andrew told me, whenever I said, the Lord's just not close to me. I'm giving him everything I have, and I'm being ignored. He said, Will, sometimes the Lord is so close that it's blinding to our human eyes. His light is shining so bright in your life that you can't see it. His voice is so loud that it's deafening to your ears. And that's stuck with me since that day. So anytime I'm in those times of desolation, I lean back on that quote from Father Andrew. And more steps started coming in my spiritual life. And I learned the importance of expression and talking it out, of community. I started seeing counseling. I started going to more spiritual direction. Started praying more, being honest within my prayer. So I really had to lean on the Lord. And I just prayed all summer long after my senior year going into college. Lord, please, please, please provide me with a healthy community. Brothers and sisters, that are strong in our Catholic faith that I can lean on and grow with and have fun with as well. My plan was to go to LSU with all my buddies and be there at home for my 4 years. And my mom, early on, whenever I was looking for colleges my senior year, she told me about Ave Maria, and I immediately shut it down. But she kept on planting those seeds, talking to me, putting it in my ear. And it wasn't until that I had that realization that I need Catholic community and I need to surround myself with the people I want to be like in order to get to heaven, that I realized that Ave might really be an option. And I started looking into it. And it's in Florida. It's on the beach. It's great community. Got the opportunity to play basketball. The Lord just started opening up so many doors. And into that summer, I said, Lord, please bless me with good community. And I got here, and that's all I got. I just showered with love and great friends and great people. And a true devotion and consecration to our mother. And looking back on it, I got here and reflected. And I thought about that first conviction. Will, just pray the rosary, one a day, at the beginning of my senior year. And I realized that was Mary trying to bring me back to her son in order to come to her college. And one final message I'd like to leave with y'all is that you're never alone, first of all, even whenever you don't hear anything. But pray to the Mother of Christ. Develop a devotion to Mary. Pray the rosary every single day. She wants to take your hand, she wants to hold you tight, and she wants to bring you to her son, okay? You may feel like you're stuck in a spot in life. You may be too deep to get out of it. You're never too deep, I promise. Mary will pull you right up, bring you to her son. Jesus loves
and cherishes you so much. So develop a devotion to Our Lady and pray hard every single day. And don't give up. Keep going. Keep going. There's ups and downs in life, but God's always there. God bless, guys.

Lord God, Almighty Father, in the present life and creator of all light, bless this light, which is sanctified and blessed by you, who illuminated the whole world, so that by it we may be ignited and illuminated by the fire of your clarity.

0: by walking in the community, I saw many people that stopped and they saw us and they even questioned what were we doing. They actually took their cameras out and started recording us, and I saw that many tried to read the signs. We had many signs in English and many signs in Spanish, also questioned what we were doing and why we were doing it. It was a really nice experience, to be honest, because it helped us, you know, move and create some action. People, most of the biggest impact is gonna be on the people that saw us. They're gonna question, I know many people are gonna question what we did and why we did it. So that's the biggest impact.
1: I am Father Juan Raul Cardenas, pastor of St. Mary Catholic Church in Pafokie, Florida. For me, it was a good experience to have this procession for peace. It was a good experience because the response of my people was good.
2: I feel very happy, very blessed to be here today, being part of what we did today, that a walk. We want peace in the world, and I have faith, I have hope that it will happen. I feel very amazed that everybody came here today and joined us for the peace in the world.
1: And we were planning to do something about this, a vigil for peace, or a special mass, or retreat. But thanks to Maria Vision, who came with this idea, it was a good opportunity to do this, a march for peace. And the response was very good.
3: I know with God that He will inspire and help other people in charge of their countries to a place or a road that will not lead to war.
4: Queremos paz. Queremos paz. Queremos paz.
1: We need that Jesus Christ reigns in our hearts, in our own lives, and then Jesus has to reign also around us, in our families, in our society, in the world. At least we can do pray for peace, you know. And when we were marching and showing the signs and for peace, and people were seeing, also this is a testimony that we need peace, and other people have also to realize that they have to pray for peace.

Well, first of all, this is my home parish here in Jacksonville, Florida, Christ the King. So it's just an honor for Christ the King to be a part of the pilgrimage. And second of all, really just what Bishop said in his homily, the Eucharist is so important for our daily spiritual lives. It's that food that is the food for our journey to heaven. And so any chance that we have to honor the Eucharist is one that I'll take. I think it's important to see God in the Eucharist today just because of so much that's going on today that can shift our focus away from God. And taking that Eucharist and that bread from heaven helps keep us focused on what's important and focused on God's message instead of all the other noise that's going on out in the world right now.

0: God is necessary today because we need peace. We need togetherness. God is all about bringing people together, and there's just too much division today in the world that we just have to focus on what God wants us to focus on, which is Him and being with Him together with the rest of humanity. The host plays a big role in my life. As Bishop said in his homily today, it is that food for the voyage, that spiritual food for our daily voyage with God. And so without that food, we lose our way. We don't have the strength to follow God's will. And that's why, for me, the Eucharist is so important. Yeah, I would invite anyone who feels that call to join the church, to take part in the Eucharist, again, just because it helps us to focus on what's important, brings us closer to God, and it's that spiritual food for our journey.
1: Dear children, the Most High permits me to be with you and to be joy for you and the way and hope, because mankind has decided for that. That is why He sent me to keep instructing you that without God, you do not have a future. Little children, be instruments of love for all those who have not come to know the God of love. Witness joyfully your faith and do not lose hope in a change of the human heart. I am with you, and I am blessing you with my motherly blessing. Thank you for having responded

0: Hello everyone and welcome to Maria Vision live here from Ave Maria, Florida. My name is Alexandra.
1: And I'm Gabby.
0: Join us today to pray, learn, and sing. Since this Sunday coming up will be the Feast of Corpus Christi, today we'll be talking about all about the Eucharist and especially about Eucharistic miracles. In fact, we actually went to one, so we can't wait to tell you guys all about it. And with that, let's start as we always do with the Holy Rosary. And don't forget to call in live anytime with the phone number below. We'd be glad to hear your prayer intentions. In the name of the Father, and the Son, and the Holy Spirit. Amen. I believe in God, the Father Almighty, creator of heaven and earth, and in Jesus Christ, his only Son, our Lord, who was conceived by the Holy Spirit, born of the Virgin Mary, suffered under Pontius Pilate, was crucified, died, and was buried. He descended into hell. On the third day, he rose again from the dead. He ascended into heaven and is seated at the right hand of God the Father Almighty. From thence he shall come to judge the living and the dead.
1: I believe in the Holy Spirit, the Holy Catholic Church, the communion of saints, the forgiveness of sins, the resurrection of the body, and life everlasting. Amen.
0: Hail Mary, full of grace, the Lord is with thee. Blessed art thou amongst women, and blessed is the fruit of thy womb, Jesus.
1: Holy Mary, Mother of God, pray for us sinners, now at the hour of our death. Amen.
0: Hail Mary, full of grace, the Lord is with thee. Blessed art thou amongst women, and blessed is the fruit of thy womb, Jesus.
1: Holy Mary, Mother of God, pray for us sinners, now at the hour of our death. Amen.
0: Hail Mary, full of grace, the Lord is with thee. Blessed art thou amongst women, and blessed is the fruit of thy womb, Jesus.
1: Holy Mary, Mother of God, pray for us sinners, now at the hour of our death. Amen.
0: Glory be to the Father, and to the Son, and to the Holy Spirit.
1: As it was in the beginning, is now, ever shall be, world without end. Amen.
0: O my Jesus, forgive us our sins, save us from the fires of hell. Lead all souls to heaven, especially those in most need of thy mercy. Amen. The first joyful mystery is the Annunciation.
1: Our Father, who art in heaven, hallowed be thy name. Thy kingdom come, thy will be done, on earth as it is in heaven.
0: Give us this day our daily bread, and forgive us our trespasses, as we forgive those who trespass against us. And lead us not into temptation, but deliver us from evil. Amen.
1: Hail Mary, full of grace, the Lord is with thee. Blessed art thou amongst women, and blessed is the fruit of thy womb, Jesus.
0: Holy Mary, Mother of God, pray for us sinners, now and at the hour of our death. Amen.
1: Hail Mary, full of grace, the Lord is with thee. Blessed art thou amongst women, and blessed is the fruit of thy womb, Jesus.
0: Holy Mary, Mother of God, pray for us sinners, now and at the hour of our death. Amen.
1: Hail Mary, full of grace, the Lord is with thee. Blessed art thou amongst women, and blessed is the fruit of thy womb, Jesus.
0: Holy Mary, Mother of God, pray for us sinners, now and at the hour of our death. Amen.
1: Hail Mary, full of grace, the Lord is with thee. Blessed art thou amongst women, and blessed is the fruit of thy womb, Jesus.
0: Holy Mary, Mother of God, pray for us sinners, now and at the hour of our death. Amen.
1: Hail Mary, full of grace, the Lord is with thee. Blessed art thou amongst women, and blessed is the fruit

0: thy womb, Jesus.
1: Holy Mary, Mother of God, pray for us sinners, now and at the hour of our death. Amen.
0: Hail Mary, full of grace, the Lord is with thee. Blessed art thou amongst women, and blessed is the fruit of thy womb, Jesus.
1: Holy Mary, Mother of God, pray for us sinners, now and at the hour of our death. Amen.
0: Hail Mary, full of grace, the Lord is with thee. Blessed art thou amongst women, and blessed is the fruit of thy womb, Jesus.
1: Holy Mary, Mother of God, pray for us sinners, now and at the hour of our death. Amen.
0: Hail Mary, full of grace, the Lord is with thee. Blessed art thou amongst women, and blessed is the fruit of thy womb, Jesus.
1: Holy Mary, Mother of God, pray for us sinners, now and at the hour of our death. Amen.
0: Hail Mary, full of grace, the Lord is with thee. Blessed art thou amongst women, and blessed is the fruit of thy womb, Jesus.
1: Holy Mary, Mother of God, pray for us sinners, now and at the hour of our death. Amen.
0: Hail Mary, full of grace, the Lord is with thee. Blessed art thou amongst women, and blessed is the fruit of thy womb, Jesus.
1: Holy Mary, Mother of God, pray for us sinners, now and at the hour of our death. Amen.
0: Glory be to the Father, and to the Son, and to the Holy Spirit.
1: As it was in the beginning, is now, and ever shall be, world without end. Amen.
0: O my Jesus,
1: forgive us our sins,
0: save us from the fires of hell,
1: lead all souls to heaven, especially those in most need of thy mercy. Amen. The second joyful mystery is the Visitation. Remember to call in live anytime with the phone number below. We'd be glad to hear your prayer intentions. And during this decade, we'll also be praying for her conversion, for protection from bad thoughts, for help during prayer. We'll be praying especially for that during this decade. And don't forget to call in live anytime with the phone number below. We'd be glad to hear your prayer intentions. Our Father, who art in heaven, hallowed be thy name. Thy kingdom come, thy will be done on earth as it is in heaven.
0: Give us this day our daily bread, and forgive us our trespasses, as we forgive those who trespass against us. And lead us not into temptation, but deliver us from evil. Amen.
1: Hail Mary, full of grace, the Lord is with thee. Blessed art thou amongst women, and blessed is the fruit of thy womb, Jesus.
0: Holy Mary, Mother of God, pray for us sinners, now at the hour of our death. Amen.
1: Hail Mary, full of grace, the Lord is with thee. Blessed art thou amongst women, and blessed is the fruit of thy womb, Jesus.
0: Holy Mary, Mother of God, pray for us sinners, now at the hour of our death. Amen.
1: Hail Mary, full of grace, the Lord is with thee. Blessed art thou amongst women, and blessed is the fruit of thy womb, Jesus.
0: Holy Mary, Mother of God, pray for us sinners, now at the hour of our death. Amen.
1: Hail Mary, full of grace, the Lord is with thee. Blessed art thou amongst women, and blessed is the fruit of thy womb, Jesus.
0: Holy Mary, Mother of God, pray for us sinners, now at the hour of our death. Amen.
1: Hail Mary, full of grace, the Lord is with thee. Blessed art thou amongst women, and blessed is the fruit of thy womb, Jesus.
0: Holy Mary, Mother of God, pray for us sinners, now at the hour of our death. Amen.
1: Hail Mary, full of grace, the Lord is with thee. Blessed art thou amongst women, and blessed is the fruit of thy womb, Jesus.
0: Holy Mary, Mother of God, pray for us sinners, now at the hour of our death. Amen.
1: Hail Mary, full of grace, the Lord is with thee. Blessed art thou amongst women, and blessed is the fruit of thy womb, Jesus.
0: Holy Mary, Mother of God, pray for us sinners, now at the hour of our death. Amen.
1: Hail Mary, full of grace, the Lord is with thee. Blessed art thou amongst women, and blessed is the fruit of thy womb, Jesus.
0: Holy Mary, Mother of God, pray for us sinners, now at the hour of our death. Amen.
1: Hail Mary, full of grace, the Lord is with thee. Blessed art thou amongst women, and blessed is the fruit of thy womb, Jesus.
0: Holy Mary, Mother of God, pray for us sinners, now at the hour of our death. Amen.
1: Hail Mary, full of grace, the Lord is with thee. Blessed art thou amongst women, and blessed is the fruit of thy womb, Jesus.
0: Holy Mary, Mother of God, pray for us sinners, now at the hour of our death. Amen.
1: Glory be to the Father, and to the Son, and to the Holy Spirit,
0: as it was in the beginning, is now, ever shall be, world without end. Amen.
1: O my Jesus, forgive us our sins, save us from the fires of hell, lead all souls to heaven, especially those in most need.

0: for her serious family problems. We'll be praying especially for that during this decade. And don't forget to call in live anytime with the phone number below. We'd be glad to hear your prayer intentions. Our Father, who art in heaven, hallowed be thy name. Thy kingdom come, thy will be done, on earth as it is in heaven. Give us this day our daily bread, and forgive us our trespasses, as we forgive those who trespass against us. Lead us not into temptation, but deliver us from evil. Amen. Hail Mary, full of grace, the Lord is with thee. Blessed art thou amongst women, and blessed is the fruit of thy womb, Jesus. Holy Mary, Mother of God, pray for us sinners, now and at the hour of our death. Amen. Hail Mary, full of grace, the Lord is with thee. Blessed art thou amongst women, and blessed is the fruit of thy womb, Jesus. Holy Mary, Mother of God, pray for us sinners, now and at the hour of our death. Amen. Hail Mary, full of grace, the Lord is with thee. Blessed art thou amongst women, and blessed is the fruit of thy womb, Jesus. Holy Mary, Mother of God, pray for us sinners, now and at the hour of our death. Amen. Hail Mary, full of grace, the Lord is with thee. Blessed art thou amongst women, and blessed is the fruit of thy womb, Jesus. Holy Mary, Mother of God, pray for us sinners, now and at the hour of our death. Amen. Hail Mary, full of grace, the Lord is with thee. Blessed art thou amongst women, and blessed is the fruit of thy womb, Jesus. Holy Mary, Mother of God, pray for us sinners, now and at the hour of our death. Amen. Hail Mary, full of grace, the Lord is with thee. Blessed art thou amongst women, and blessed is the fruit of thy womb, Jesus. Holy Mary, Mother of God, pray for us sinners, now and at the hour of our death. Amen. Hail Mary, full of grace, the Lord is with thee. Blessed art thou amongst women, and blessed is the fruit of thy womb, Jesus. Holy Mary, Mother of God, pray for us sinners, now and at the hour of our death. Amen. Hail Mary, full of grace, the Lord is with thee. Blessed art thou amongst women, and blessed is the fruit of thy womb, Jesus. Holy Mary, Mother of God, pray for us sinners, now and at the hour of our death. Amen. Hail Mary, full of grace, the Lord is with thee. Blessed art thou amongst women, and blessed is the fruit of thy womb, Jesus. Holy Mary, Mother of God, pray for us sinners, now and at the hour of our death. Amen. Hail Mary, full of grace, the Lord is with thee. Blessed art thou amongst women, and blessed is the fruit of thy womb, Jesus. Holy Mary, Mother of God, pray for us sinners, now and at the hour of our death. Amen. Glory be to the Father, and to the Son, and to the Holy Spirit. As it was in the beginning, is now, and ever shall be, worlds without end. Amen. O my Jesus, forgive us our sins, save us from the fires of hell, lead all souls to heaven, especially those in most need of thy mercy. Amen. The fourth joyful mystery is the presentation in the temple. Remember to call in live anytime with the phone number below. We'd be glad to hear your prayer intentions. And during this decade, we'll also be praying a prayer for her. She lives alone. She has mental problems. Praying especially for that during this decade. And we'll also be, and don't forget to call in live anytime with the phone number below. If you want to have any prayer intentions, feel free to call in, and we'll pray for those intentions. Our Father, who art in heaven, hallowed be thy name. Thy kingdom come, thy will be done, on earth as it is in heaven.
1: Give us this day our daily bread, and forgive us our trespasses, as we forgive those who trespass against us. And lead us not into temptation, but deliver us from evil. Amen.
0: Hail Mary, full of grace, the Lord is with thee. Blessed art thou amongst women, and blessed is the fruit of thy womb, Jesus.
1: Holy Mary, Mother of God, pray for us sinners, now and at the hour of our death. Amen.
0: Hail Mary, full of grace, the Lord is with thee. Blessed art thou amongst women, and blessed is the fruit of thy womb, Jesus.
1: Holy Mary, Mother of God, pray for us sinners, now and at the hour of our death. Amen.
0: Hail Mary, full of grace, the Lord is with thee. Blessed art thou amongst women, and blessed is the fruit of thy womb, Jesus.
1: Holy Mary, Mother of God, pray for us sinners, now and at the hour of our death. Amen.
0: Hail Mary, full of grace, the Lord is with thee. Blessed art thou amongst women, and blessed is the fruit of thy womb, Jesus.

0: Jesus.
1: Holy Mary, Mother of God, pray for us sinners, now and at the hour of our death. Amen.
0: Hail Mary, full of grace, the Lord is with thee. Blessed art thou amongst women, and blessed is the fruit of thy womb, Jesus.
1: Holy Mary, Mother of God, pray for us sinners, now and at the hour of our death. Amen.
0: Hail Mary, full of grace, the Lord is with thee. Blessed art thou amongst women, and blessed is the fruit of thy womb, Jesus.
1: Holy Mary, Mother of God, pray for us sinners, now and at the hour of our death. Amen.
0: Hail Mary, full of grace, the Lord is with thee. Blessed art thou amongst women, and blessed is the fruit of thy womb, Jesus.
1: Holy Mary, Mother of God, pray for us sinners, now and at the hour of our death. Amen.
0: Hail Mary, full of grace, the Lord is with thee. Blessed art thou amongst women, and blessed is the fruit of thy womb, Jesus.
1: Holy Mary, Mother of God, pray for us sinners, now and at the hour of our death. Amen.
0: Hail Mary, full of grace, the Lord is with thee. Blessed art thou amongst women, and blessed is the fruit of thy womb, Jesus.
1: Holy Mary, Mother of God, pray for us sinners, now and at the hour of our death. Amen.
0: Hail Mary, full of grace, the Lord is with thee. Blessed art thou amongst women, and blessed is the fruit of thy womb, Jesus.
1: Holy Mary, Mother of God, pray for us sinners, now and at the hour of our death. Amen.
0: Glory be to the Father, and to the Son, and to the Holy Spirit.
1: As it was in the beginning, is now, ever shall be, world without end. Amen.
0: O my Jesus, forgive us our sins, save us from the fires of hell. Lead all souls to heaven, especially those in most need of thy mercy. The fifth joyful mystery is the finding of Jesus in the temple. Remember to call in live any time with the phone number below. We'd be glad to hear your prayer intentions. And during this decade, we'll also be praying for family problems, for his personal conflicts. Praying especially for that during this decade. And don't forget to call in live anytime with the phone number below and tell us your prayer intentions, and we'll pray for them.
1: Our Father, who art in heaven, hallowed be thy name. Thy kingdom come, thy will be done, on earth as it is in heaven.
0: Give us this day our daily bread, and forgive us our trespasses, as we forgive those who trespass against us. And lead us not into temptation, but deliver us from evil. Amen.
1: Hail Mary, full of grace, the Lord is with thee. Blessed art thou amongst women, and blessed is the fruit of thy womb, Jesus.
0: Holy Mary, Mother of God, pray for us sinners, now and at the hour of our death. Amen.
1: Hail Mary, full of grace, the Lord is with thee. Blessed art thou amongst women, and blessed is the fruit of thy womb, Jesus.
0: Holy Mary, Mother of God, pray for us sinners, now and at the hour of our death. Amen.
1: Hail Mary, full of grace, the Lord is with thee. Blessed art thou amongst women, and blessed is the fruit of thy womb, Jesus.
0: Holy Mary, Mother of God, pray for us sinners, now and at the hour of our death. Amen.
1: Hail Mary, full of grace, the Lord is with thee. Blessed art thou amongst women, and blessed is the fruit of thy womb, Jesus.
0: Holy Mary, Mother of God, pray for us sinners, now and at the hour of our death. Amen.
1: Hail Mary, full of grace, the Lord is with thee. Blessed art thou amongst women, and blessed is the fruit of thy womb, Jesus.
0: Holy Mary, Mother of God, pray for us sinners, now and at the hour of our death. Amen.
1: Hail Mary, full of grace, the Lord is with thee. Blessed art thou amongst women, and blessed is the fruit of thy womb, Jesus.
0: Holy Mary, Mother of God, pray for us sinners, now and at the hour of our death. Amen.
1: Hail Mary, full of grace, the Lord is with thee. Blessed art thou amongst women, and blessed is the fruit of thy womb, Jesus.
0: Holy Mary, Mother of God, pray for us sinners, now and at the hour of our death. Amen.
1: Hail Mary, full of grace, the Lord is with thee. Blessed art thou amongst women, and blessed is the fruit of thy womb, Jesus.
0: Holy Mary, Mother of God, pray for us sinners, now and at the hour of our death. Amen.
1: Hail Mary, full of grace, the Lord is with thee. Blessed art thou amongst women, and blessed is the fruit of thy womb, Jesus.
0: Holy Mary, Mother of God, pray for us sinners, now and at the hour of our death. Amen.
1: Hail Mary, full of grace, the Lord is with thee. Blessed art thou amongst women, and blessed is the fruit of thy womb, Jesus.
0: Holy Mary, Mother of God, pray for us sinners, now and at the hour of our death. Amen.
1: Glory be to the Father, and to the Son, and to the Holy Spirit.
0: As it was in the beginning, is now, and ever shall be, world without end. Amen.
1: O my Jesus,
0: forgive us our sins, save us from the fires of hell. Lead all souls to heaven, especially those in most need of thy mercy. Hail, Holy Queen, Mother of mercy, our life, our sweetness, and our hope. To thee do we cry, poor banished children of Eve. To thee do we send up our sighs, mourning and weeping in this valley of tears. Turn then, most gracious Advocate, thine eyes of mercy towards us. And after this our exile, show unto us the blessed fruit of thy womb, Jesus. O clement, O loving, O sweet Virgin Mary, pray for us, O Holy Mother of God, that we may be made worthy of the promises of Christ. Let us pray. O God, whose only begotten Son, by his life, death, and resurrection, has purchased for us the rewards of eternal life, grant, we beseech thee, that meditating upon these mysteries of the most holy Rosary of the Blessed Virgin Mary, we may both imitate what they contain and obtain what they promise. We ask this through the same Christ our Lord. Amen. In the name of the Father, and the Son, and the Holy Spirit. Now let's finish the Rosary as we always do with an Immaculate Mary.

0: Father, and Son. Alright, that was wonderful, Rosie, as it always is. It's always wonderful to pray all together and for each other's intentions, to work together as a church and, you know, universal church. So, wonderful, Rosie. Anyway, so with that, we'll get into our topic for today, which we'll be talking all about the Eucharist, especially Eucharistic miracles. This is because Corpus Christi is on Sunday, I believe. And Corpus Christi, it's a Latin word for the body of Christ. Now, most of us probably know that the body of Christ is the Eucharist. What is the Eucharist? The Eucharist is the body, blood, soul, and divinity of our Lord Jesus Christ. Now, especially as it was the first Eucharistic consecration was actually during the Last Supper when Jesus held the bread and said, "Take this, all of you, and eat of it, for this is my body, which will be given up to you." And then he gave the bread to all the disciples. And this also, he also talks about this in one of his, when he's teaching, he's like, "Whoever does not eat my bread, whoever does not eat my flesh and drink my blood will not have eternal life." So you can look that up in the Bible there. There's just some parts where the Eucharist comes up. And so then we just celebrate the Eucharist every single Mass. We have two parts of Mass, the Liturgy of the Word and the Liturgy of the Eucharist. Now, during the Liturgy of the Eucharist, then there's normal bread and normal wine. And those normal bread and normal wine, they turn into the body and blood of Jesus. So then we may receive him and he may go into our hearts. Now, it's important to know that this is transubstantiation, not consubstantiation. So what that means is that it's not just a symbol. It really, transubstantiation, it's not just a symbol that Jesus is symbolizing this bread and wine. But instead, the bread and wine entirely transform into the body and blood of Jesus because he gave up his body for us and he wants us to receive it into our hearts. It's consubstantiation would mean it is bread and wine and kind of symbolic, but that is not true. And sometimes it might be hard to understand this, but it's important to remember that we are humans and we can't comprehend everything. Yes. There's many different mysteries that it's very hard to comprehend, but it's important to know that we're just the creatures of God. You know, we can't understand everything about God if we're, you know, we're just the creatures, we're fallen human beings. So that's just a quick overview about what the Eucharist is, so you guys know. It's such a beautiful thing.
1: Mm-hmm. And also in Latin Mass, they say Corpus Christi.
0: Yes, like when you're receiving the Eucharist, in usually the Novus Ordo Mass, they say Body of Christ and they give it to you. But in the Latin Mass, they say Corpus Christi and they give that to you. Which is Body of Christ, just the same thing basically. But after that whole overview, I would like to say on Corpus Christi, many parishes, they usually have like big celebrations for it. I know our parish, I believe, not sure, I think it has a Eucharistic procession during Corpus Christi. And even if your parish, not all parishes celebrate, have like a big thing for Corpus Christi, but if you want to, you can...
1: There's someone calling.
0: Oh, someone's calling. hello, this is Alexandra and Gabby. How can we pray for you today?
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3: Sí. 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
2: Gracias.
3: Adiós.
2: Bye bye.
3: We'll especially be praying for Maria, and that's a perfect time for us to start our song break. So we'll be singing, since singing is praying twice, we'll especially be singing this song as a prayer to the Holy Spirit for God to intercede for Maria and if it's His will to pray for her. So we'll be praying for that. We'll be singing Holy Spirit. As a reminder, we'll be especially praying this for Maria.
1: Yes.
3: We just called in. But, yeah, all right.

0: All right, that was a wonderful song. Like I said, singing is praying twice. So we'll be praying this for all of you. And now we'll continue talking all about the Eucharist. So like I said, Corpus Christi, usually they have celebrations and definitely attend your parish for that. But sometimes they might not have specific celebrations for Corpus Christi. So I would definitely recommend doing some ideas for a way, because I feel like it's always so important to live out the liturgical calendar. So some ideas, I just when I was praying through it, I thought, okay, I should probably think of some ideas to celebrate Corpus Christi. I wasn't actually planning to say this, so it's kind of random things I'm just saying. But I would say, especially on Corpus Christi, it's always important to go to Mass every Sunday, but especially this Sunday, since it's the Feast of Corpus Christi, I highly recommend you especially go to Mass, and you go the extra mile and make your Mass count. Put your heart and soul into the Mass, listen to the readings, you know, pay attention, and every word you say, every prayer, every response, you are saying it directly to God, so say it with your heart and soul. And I know I struggle with that too. Sometimes it's really hard. You get easily distracted. Your brain can be, mind can be buzzing. But just try to focus as much as you can. Also, sometimes it helps some people. If you read the readings before Mass, that also helps you focus extra. But I definitely say recommend on going to having communion, especially for Corpus Christi. And then another thing I would recommend doing is also going to adoration. Now, we're blessed in our town, they have a 24-hour adoration chapel.
1: Yes.
0: But I understand not all parishes can be like that, so try to look even around even surrounding parishes, or try to go to adoration within maybe like the week of Corpus Christi to try to celebrate and spend extra time adoring the body of Christ. And also a special thing is go to confession. So, you know, before you go to Mass, have your soul clean for that Corpus Christi Eucharist. Mm-hmm. Another one is, I bet if you always research, there's tons of different videos of different prayers about the Eucharist. And I also heard, I've never done this before, but there's also the consecration to the Eucharist. So you maybe look into that maybe for later on, but...
2: Yeah. Like Jesus said to the disciples, can't you just stay up 1 hour with me?
0: Yes, that is true. So try to stay an hour with maybe the week of adoration, and that would be great. And another great thing to do is to look up Eucharistic miracles. Now, so we're going to be talking about the rest of the time today. So if you're wondering, how do I look up Eucharistic miracles, and I don't know if these are, you know, I don't want to be looking up at something like, you know, I want to look at something good. So I would like to talk about Carlo Acutis. Now, Carlo, we have talked about him before in a previous show, a more in-depth story of his life. But right now, I'll just do a quick overview to tell you his connection with the Eucharistic miracles. So Carlo Acutis, he's the first millennial saint. He was canonized, actually not too long ago, I believe last year. And he died in, I believe, around 2006, early 2000s, and he died around 16 years old from leukemia. And that's a great book to read. It's Carlo Acutis, the First Millennial Saint, by Nicola Gori. I read it before. It's a great biography of Carlo Acutis if you want a more in-depth story of him. But he was just like any normal boy in some ways. He loved soccer. He loved video games. He loved talking with his friends, hanging out. But in other ways, he's entirely different. He's the one who pushed his family to go to Mass. He would always love to pray the rosary. He loved Our Lady and the Eucharist, and he would try to go to Mass as often as possible. And he shows that holiness is possible in the modern age while still playing video games and hanging out with your friends too. And he was just canonized, so definitely look into him. But for today's purposes, that's all I'm going to talk about him now. But there's tons of, if you have Form, that's like a great Catholic TV station, kind of. It's kind of like Netflix, but like Catholic version. So they have like tons of different things for kids and for adults. Documentaries, cartoons of Carlo Acutis. And yes. Then there's also, if you look up even on YouTube, there's tons of different videos. Or, yeah, basically anything. But what I'm going to talk about today is an incredible thing he did during his lifetime is he loved the Eucharist. And so he made, when he was a young teenager, he made a Eucharistic Miracles website. Now, you can even research this today. I'm going to tell you guys how to right now. But if you research this, it's a wonderful, it has almost all the Eucharistic miracles in the world. He wrote, there are these, sometimes some parishes have exhibitions of them, but he wrote wonderful stories of each of these Eucharistic miracles, and he has pictures of them, and he has like, it's just a really nice website. I really recommend going to it. And before he died, he wanted to travel to a few of them, but then since he got sick, he wasn't able to go to as many as he wanted to. But one thing amazing was that one time his dad said, I believe it was his dad, like, do you want to go to, I think it was like Jerusalem or something like that. And then he's like, why would I want to go where Jesus was? Where right in my hometown church, they have Jesus alive there, not where he was, but where he is there. So for that, I don't really remember the exact quote, but it was just really striking, and that's why he'd rather visit tons of Eucharistic miracles instead, because he wanted to see where Jesus was truly present.
2: And also one of his quotes is, looking at yourself is sadness, and looking at God is like happiness.
0: Yes.
2: Something like that.
0: Yes, that's one of his quotes. He has such amazing quotes. Like, I know I'm saying a lot of research, but definitely look up about his quotes, because one of my favorites is, the Eucharist is my highway to heaven, which really goes to today's theme. Actually, that should be today's theme of this show. Is called, the Eucharist is my highway to heaven.
2: So we were actually went to one Eucharistic miracle in Portugal.
0: Yes, so through his Blessed Carlicutis website, when we were traveling to Portugal for Fatima, we saw that there is this Eucharistic miracle that happened in Santarém, Portugal. And now we went there, and it was such incredible. We weren't allowed to take photos, but you go to the back of the church and go up these stairs, and you would see there the host that is still bleeding now, which is just like incredible.
2: Yes.
0: And although we weren't allowed to take pictures, we have this replica here that we were able to get. You can see it. It looks about the same here. It's like in the tabernacle like that. And you can also, I believe you can Google tons of photos of the miracle of Santarém, Portugal.
2: Yes, it was so amazing. We went like one by one, since it was like a little narrow like ladder, and then we could just like see it. It was amazing. Yeah. It was like behind the altar, and we had to walk.
0: Yeah, it was really, really amazing. That was probably one of my favorite places I've traveled, maybe. Like that small experience, like, I don't know, for me personally, it was a big experience, and it was wonderful. Mm-hmm. And I was surprised the church wasn't that crowded. Like, you would expect
2: hardly anyone.
0: It was basically empty, and like, there's so many of these like famous sites and stuff. Like, oh, that reminds me of another one of Carlo Acutis's quotes. It's not exactly word for word, but it's saying that, why do people line up in such long lines to get tickets to like concerts and stuff, or go to concerts? If people knew what is really happening going on in the Mass, there would be like much longer lines than that or something.
2: Yes.
0: Yeah. It shows that you really need to make sure your priorities are straight, you know. I know some people, like, going to Mass every Sunday is great, but you should especially have that hour. That hour is the bare minimum, but just try to pray as, you know, may incorporate God just not weekly, but into your daily life. Pray the rosary every day, you know, maybe watch, instead of watching something on Netflix, you can watch something on Formed. Or, you know.
2: Yes, a lot of the things on Formed are actually pretty interesting.
0: Yes, and they have for both kids and adults. One of my favorites is the movie of St. Francis and St. Clair. They have that. It's pretty long. I think it's over 2 hours, but it's really good. It's about girls deep into each of their lives, and it's just the actors, the everything. It's just really, really good.
2: Yes.
0: And there's also, I believe the Mother Teresa one, that was really good too. But there's tons of different ones to watch.
2: Yes.
0: And there's also, yeah.
2: And they also have like a little cartoon of St. Carlo Acutis, like his story.
0: That's what I was going to say. There's tons of different, yeah, they have that. And they also have, I have a little brother too, 8 years old. And my little siblings, they like to watch, what's it called? There's a cartoon.
2: Like
0: of the
2: little,
0: saints.
2: Wait, the Little Saints? Yeah, I think so.
0: Yeah, there's a Little Saints, which are like children acting kind of St. stories. But I think there's the cartoon, I think it's God's Princesses, right?
2: Oh, yeah.
0: Yeah, God's Princesses, that's what it is.
2: It's they like have God's Princesses and God's Knights.
0: Yeah, so the God's Knights is about Saint Boys and God's Princesses is Saint Girls. And then they have like a cartoon of each of the lives of each of the saint, each episode. So that's really good. I've watched that with my little siblings and it's really cute. So definitely recommend that. But with a little bit of time we have left, I'm going to read you guys the story of Santa in Portugal. I was hoping we'd have more time for two Meet Your Christian Counselor stories, but it looks like we're almost out of time, so I'm just going to read one of them. If we have time, I'll try to squeeze in the other one. But, so if you look up, you can look up St. Carlo Acutis. I'm going to look it up right now. It's St. Carlo Acutis Eucharistic Miracles website. And then you can click, usually you can click on this, usually there's like, it's called miracoli eucharistici.org. But yeah, you can, if you just look it up, it's pretty famous, you can see it. And they have it in, I believe, like over 10 languages. So you can look at it any language you like. They have it in Spanish, Italian, Portuguese. And then you can look into the map. And
2: it's okay. Oh, so cute.
0: All right. Okay. So, you can go on his website and you click map. And then you can click on any part. I'm going to click on Europe. And then you can click on any country. You can't probably see because of the glare of my phone. But you can click on any continent. And I clicked Europe. And then you click on any country. I click Portugal. And then I have Santa Dem. So if you're traveling, you can click on any country you're traveling to and see if there's a Eucharist miracle nearby. There's like almost one in every country. So almost in. So I can show you. So I'm going to read. We have like 1 minute. So I'm going to quickly read the story. So I don't think you can see this either because of the glare of my phone, but it's like a really nice layout. It has pictures, the story. Actually, because of the time crunch, I'm just going to tell you guys the story really quickly, but just I'm glad I told you guys how to get there. And you just click map. When you get on this website, click map, and then click any place if you're traveling or nearby your hometown too. You'll probably find one. But so the miracle of Santa in Portugal was there was this lady who thought her husband was cheating on her. So she took the Eucharist from Mass, put it in a handkerchief, and then she took it home to, because she was trying to do witchcraft. This witch who told her to get her a Eucharist to be able to do this spell like for her husband or something. And then because of this, when she got home, she put it in a trunk. And then all of a sudden, her husband woke up. They both woke up in the middle of the night, and they saw a trunk glowing. It was glowing, like, a lot. And then it was because there was the Eucharistic. The Eucharist started glowing. And since the Eucharist started glowing, then they all were able to see the Eucharist. they were all able to see the Eucharist, and then they gave it to the church, and that's where it is now. It's been there intact for hundreds of years, so I really recommend seeing that. And thank you all so much for such a wonderful episode. We'll see you all next week.
2: And keep on climbing the ladder to heaven.

0: Today we had the grand privilege to have the torch of peace with us in the Holy Mass. And it was a big gift for us, especially to begin the year with the torch of peace, showing how important is peace for each one of us, how much we all need peace, not only in our own lives, but also peace in the society, peace in the world. And everyone is looking for peace. Everyone wants peace. Everyone desires peace. But however, peace always goes running away from us. And that is why it is very beautiful for us to know that peace is in our reach. We can all have peace. Yes, peace we get when everything is in order. Our own life and our lives being in order will have the society in order. And when the society is in order, the world will be in order. What God wants from us through this torch of peace is to grow closer to Him, because true peace always comes from God. And this is exactly what the Blessed Virgin Mary said in Fatima. She said, if you want peace, pray the rosary, pray the Holy Rosary. Yes, peace is in our reach, peace is in your reach, and we can get peace. We have to place ourselves in order with God, and there peace begins entering into our hearts, into our minds, into our souls, and into the world. Thank you so much, and God bless.
1: El mundo camina hacia el reino de María. Tú eres, oh reina de gloria, la certeza de la victoria.

Yeah, my biggest hope is that people have a deep encounter with Jesus Christ in the Eucharist, and they're drawn to the Eucharistic heart of our Lord. This year, we have the opportunity to lean into the anniversary of the United States of America. So this pilgrimage has a lot to do with and focus on praying for unity, healing, and thanksgiving for the United States as we continue to process along the route. What we've seen is a transformational impact when people have this encounter with Jesus in the Eucharist. When you bring Christ out in the Blessed Sacrament, graces abound. And our hope is that people bring that hope of Christ back to their families, their parishes, their own diocese. And so this is a national effort, but certainly we would love to see it Jesus adored, revered, and a greater reverence and understanding in their local parishes, and in particular, even in their homes. So I'm a convert to the Catholic faith. I was not raised Catholic. I was an evangelical Protestant who thought Catholics were a little crazy with their beliefs in the Eucharist. And it's a surprise to me that that the Lord would work in my life intellectually to come to understand the real presence, that Jesus is really truly present, body, blood, soul, and divinity. And then later in life, I had a second conversion where I was really sick and through COVID, and came to see in many ways that the paralysis that I was going through at the time was our Jesus in the Blessed Sacrament in our tabernacles, right? That he emptied himself and poured out himself for us. And that, and I think that just shows us how much he loves us, and he loves us to the end, to the point that he would take on the appearance of bread and wine. And I think we shouldn't forget that, and we should learn how to live that Eucharistic life out and everything that we do. Well, there's been a lot of them in the last 3 or 4 years, but this particular year, we're focused on St. Francis Xavier Cabrini. And I think she is a great model, especially for our One Nation Under God pilgrimage this year. Of course, she was an immigrant to the United States, and she really put the Sacred Heart of Jesus first and foremost. I think she also really spent a lot of her time and effort serving the poor, serving the vulnerable, advocating. And part of this pilgrimage is not just processions, is not just on the masses, but is certainly wanting to serve the poor and the vulnerable. And she is our patron for this year's pilgrimage. That he is here, that he is present, that he that you don't have to go far. You can go to your local Catholic church, and the God of the universe is really and truly present, waiting for you, and really wants to come share his heart with you.

0: Our next performer is singing a song that's from a soundtrack, a movie soundtrack, and she's going to tell us a little bit more about the story behind this song. This is Inez Cecilia Inad. Let's welcome her to the stage. Okay, so Inez, tell us a little bit about the song you chose.
1: Well,
0: like, what's it called?
1: It's Once Upon a December.
0: And it's from which soundtrack is that from?
1: Anastasia.
0: Tell us a little bit about what the character's feeling during the song, like what's going on.
1: Well, she's trying to remember her past.
0: Which is a good memory for her?
1: Yes.
0: That's beautiful. So it's kind of like a reminiscing song.
1: Yeah.
0: Okay, beautiful. Are you ready to sing it for us?
1: Yeah.
0: All right, so just stand right here and you can start. Let's hear it for Inez.